0: process after the election.
1: The bill funds the government through December 11th, and it now goes to President Trump's desk. Wednesday, the House will vote on a resolution condemning socialism. Montana Fish and Wildlife is investigating a bear attack of a woman walking her dog north of Columbia Falls. It happened Monday. The woman was taken to the hospital, officials calling her injury significant. The bear couldn't be located, and the area remains closed. Dave Packer, ABC News.
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1: From the KFGO News Center, I'm Dallas Carell. A Kindred man is facing terrorizing charges after reportedly threatening his mother and another woman. Cass County Sheriff's Office deputies were called to a Kindred home yesterday, just before 11 in the morning, for a reported disturbance involving 33-year-old Zane Abshire. Court documents say Abshire's mom told deputies that she was planning to sell the home Abshire was living in, and she had come over to the home to clean it so it can be sold. Abshire reportedly became angry and grabbed a glass bottle, waving it around and threatening to kill his mother and another woman at the home, causing them to fear for their own safety. Deputies say Abshire had previously been charged with assault against his mother. While speaking with deputies, Abshire said that the woman should be charged with terrorizing for cleaning the house and making him upset. Abshire was arrested and searched. Deputies reportedly located methamphetamine and two meth pipes in his pockets. He was taken to the Cass County Jail. North Dakota's Ethics Commission is asking the state legislature for two more full-time employees to handle a growing workload. Commission Chair Pam Sharp says the three-person staff has received 50 complaints so far this year and has nearly 30 pending. Sharp says new hires would allow the agency to focus on educating officials and preventing ethics violations before they happen. But getting the green light could be a challenge. Governor Kelly Armstrong has ordered state agencies to submit leaner budgets for the upcoming legislative session, which includes a strict freeze on new full-time positions. White Earth Nation is taking the next step in its process to develop a casino complex in Moorhead. They are inviting White Earth members to an informational meeting on the federal application process and the steps involved. It will be held September 15th at Shooting Star Casino in Manoman. The presentation will also review information from the project's socioeconomic impact analysis. The tribe purchased 280 acres near the junction of I-94 and State Highway 336 in December of 2024 for nearly $4 million. The plans call for up to 110,000 square feet of gaming space, 1,200 slot machines, gaming tables, a convenience store, truck stop, and a 300-room resort. The tribe says the complex would generate up to 500 jobs. A Barnes County man is in custody after police say he stole a car, which led to a hit-and-run and a rollover crash on Interstate 94. Valley City Police say 49-year-old Wendell Johnson took a vehicle from City Park Monday afternoon before causing a collision at 8th Avenue Southwest and fleeing. Minutes later, state troopers found the stolen car overturned near mile marker 288. Johnson was arrested for DUI, his fourth time being charged in 15 years. He also faces pending charges for motor vehicle theft and leaving the scene of an accident.
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1: KFGO Weather Center forecast from Chief Meteorologist Tom Szymanski. Tonight, overnights, mostly cloudy skies with lows of 57 degrees. Tomorrow, mostly sunny skies, highs of 84 during the day. East-facing winds, 6 to 12 miles an hour. Tomorrow night, mostly cloudy skies with slight chance for showers and thunderstorms with a low of 64. On Thursday, partly sunny, humid with a chance of showers and thunderstorms with a high of 88. And on Friday, heading into your weekend, mostly sunny skies, humid, low of 66 and a high of 90. Dallas Carell, KFGO News.
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7: ABC News, I'm Dave Packer. The U.S. military says it's completed a new round of airstrikes that targeted Iran's air defense sites. Kuwait and Bahrain reporting they were the targets of Iranian retaliatory and missile and drone strikes. Meanwhile, in Washington,
8: the president had been trying to downplay the scope of the war.
9: This is a relatively little war for us. This is not a big war.
8: Iran claims the U.S. is striking civilian areas, including a wedding. The Pentagon responding, we're aware of the reports. The U.S. military never targets civilians.
7: ABC's Mary Bruce. No decision yet from the jury deciding the fate of Lindsay Clancy, the Massachusetts woman charged in the deaths of her three young children. Jurors telling the judge Tuesday they were deadlocked, but the judge telling them to get back to work in the morning. Just 2 months until the midterms, an anonymous Postal Service whistleblower is claiming that the Trump administration's new mail-in ballot plan is, quote, rushed, chaotic, and fundamentally flawed. This is ABC News. The NYPD has identified the woman stabbed to death in New York's Times Square Monday as a 32-year-old banking executive from New Jersey.
10: In a statement, Bank of America saying it is shocked and deeply saddened over the death of Erin Piacenti, adding she was a valued teammate who will be greatly missed.
7: ABC's Matt Rivers, the suspect, was fatally shot by police, and another stabbing victim remains hospitalized. Another airline is offering premium options.
11: Once the rising bargain airline, now to signature service. JetBlue is adding first-class seats on its routes starting this fall. The airline is the latest to upgrade premium options to compete with other airlines. JetBlue pledging it's taking a fresh take on domestic first class as more customers are willing to pay for premium seats. The airline says that includes upgraded seats that provide extra comfort and advanced seat back technology. The airline, though, has not released what it will charge for the elevated experience just yet. Michelle Franzen, ABC News.
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1: From the KFGO News Center, I'm Dallas Carell. A Kindred man is facing terrorizing charges after reportedly threatening his mother and another woman. Cass County Sheriff's Office deputies were called to a Kindred home Monday just before 11 in the morning for a reported disturbance involving 33-year-old Zane Abshire. Court documents say Abshire's mom told deputies that she was planning to sell the home Abshire was living in, and she had come over to the home to clean it so it can be sold. Abshire reportedly became angry and grabbed a glass bottle, waving it around and threatening to kill his mother and another woman at the home, causing them to fear for their own safety. Deputies say Abshire has previously been charged with assault against his mother. While speaking with deputies, Abshire said that the woman should be charged with terrorizing for cleaning the house and making him upset. Abshire was arrested and searched. Deputies reportedly located methamphetamine and two meth pipes in his pockets. He was taken to the Cass County Jail. North Dakota's Ethics Commission is asking the state legislature for two more full-time employees to handle a growing workload. Commission Chair Pam Sharp says the three-person staff has received 50 complaints so far this year and has nearly 30 pending. Sharp says new hires would allow the agency to focus on educating officials and preventing ethics violations before they happen. But getting the green light could be a challenge. Governor Kelly Armstrong has ordered the state agencies to submit leaner budgets for the upcoming legislative session, which includes a strict freeze on new full-time positions. White Earth Nation is taking the next step in its process to developing a casino complex in Moorhead. They are inviting White Earth members to an informational meeting on the federal application process and the steps involved. It will be held September 15th at Shooting Star Casino in Manoman. The presentation will also review information from the project's socioeconomic impact analysis. The tribe purchased 280 acres near the junction of I-94 and State Highway 336 in December 2024 for nearly $4 million. The plans call for up to 110,000 square feet of gaming space, 1,200 slot machines, gaming tables, a convenience store, truck stop, and a 300-room resort. The tribe says the complex would generate up to 500 jobs. A Barnes County man is in custody after police say he stole a car, which led to a hit-and-run and a rollover crash on Interstate 94. Valley City Police say 49-year-old Wendell Johnson took a vehicle from City Park Monday afternoon before causing a collision at 8th Avenue Southwest and fleeing. Minutes later, state troopers found the stolen car overturned near mile marker 288. Johnson was arrested for DUI, his fourth time being charged in 15 years. He also faces pending charges for motor vehicle theft and leaving the scene of an accident.
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1: KFGO Weather Center forecast from Chief Meteorologist Tom Szymanski. Today we've got mostly sunny skies, highs reaching about 84 degrees, east-facing winds 6 to 12 miles an hour. Tonight, mostly cloudy, slight chance for showers and thunderstorms with lows going down to about 64 degrees. Tomorrow, partly sunny and humid with a slight chance for showers and thunderstorms, highs reaching about 88 degrees. And on Friday, heading into your weekend, mostly sunny and humid with lows of 66 and highs of 90. Dallas Carell, KFGO News.
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7: ABC News, I'm Dave Packer. In Massachusetts, supporters and campaign staff celebrating after 80-year-old Senator Ed Markey won Tuesday's Massachusetts Senate primary, defeating 47-year-old Congressman Seth Moulton. Markey feeling some tailwinds going into November.
8: Ladies and gentlemen, there is a big blue wave coming to drown out all those red MAGA hats.
7: With just 2 months until the midterms, a whistleblower is claiming the Trump administration's new mail-in ballot plan is, quote, fundamentally flawed. This is the U.S. Postal Service attempts to implement President Trump's executive order aimed at limiting mail-in voting. The jury deciding the fate of Lindsay Clancy, the Massachusetts woman charged in the deaths of her three young children, deadlocked, but the judge ordering them to continue deliberating. New strikes on Iranian military targets have been completed, says U.S. Central Command. Both Kuwait and Bahrain reporting retaliatory U.S. drone or Iranian drone and missile attacks. This is ABC News. One of the fraternity brothers accused of taking part in an alleged cocaine trafficking ring at Penn State is seeking release on his own recognizance, with his attorney arguing the alleged ringleader was granted release on bail. The Soldiers and Sailors Memorial Hall and Museum in Pennsylvania is marking a solemn 25 years since the September 11th attacks with a dog tag open-air memorial. Collections manager Lisa Toronto says this is the fifth year for the display.
9: That represent men and women that have been killed fighting the war on terrorism since 9/11. And if you look closely, you'll see 301 flag dog tags, and they represent the men and women that were killed from PA.
7: It runs through October 1st. Thanks to those series of sustained heat waves overseas, Britain ended up recording its hottest summer on record. The previous record was set last year. The top five hottest summers have all occurred since 2003. Dave Packer, ABC News.
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1: From the KFGO News Center, I'm Dallas Carell. A Kindred man is facing terrorizing charges after reportedly threatening his mother and another woman. Cass County Sheriff's Office deputies were called to a Kindred home Monday just before 11 in the morning for a reported disturbance involving 33-year-old Zane Abshire. Court documents say Abshire's mom told deputies that she was planning to sell the home Abshire was living in, and she had come over to the home to clean it so it can be sold. Abshire reportedly became angry and grabbed a glass bottle, waving it around and threatening to kill his mother and another woman at the home, causing them to fear for their own safety. Deputies say Abshire has previously been charged with assault against his mother. While speaking with deputies, Abshire said that the woman should be charged with terrorizing for cleaning the house and making him upset. Abshire was arrested and searched. Deputies reportedly located methamphetamine and two meth pipes in his pockets. He was taken to the Cass County Jail. North Dakota's Ethics Commission is asking the state legislature for two more full-time employees to handle a growing workload. Commission Chair Pam Sharp says the three-person staff has received 50 complaints so far this year and has nearly 30 pending. Sharp says new hires would allow the agency to focus on educating officials and preventing ethics violations before they happen. But getting the green light could be a challenge. Governor Kelly Armstrong has ordered the state agencies to submit leaner budgets for the upcoming legislative session, which includes a strict freeze on new full-time positions. White Earth Nation is taking the next step in its process to developing a casino complex in Moorhead. They are inviting White Earth members to an informational meeting on the federal application process and the steps involved. It will be held September 15th at Shooting Star Casino in Manoman. The presentation will also review information from the project's socioeconomic impact analysis. The tribe purchased 280 acres near the junction of I-94 and State Highway 336 in December 2024 for nearly $4 million. The plans call for up to 110,000 square feet of gaming space, 1,200 slot machines, gaming tables, a convenience store, truck stop, and a 300-room resort. The tribe says the complex would generate up to 500 jobs. A Barnes County man is in custody after police say he stole a car, which led to a hit-and-run and a rollover crash on Interstate 94. Valley City Police say 49-year-old Wendell Johnson took a vehicle from City Park Monday afternoon before causing a collision at 8th Avenue Southwest and fleeing. Minutes later, state troopers found the stolen car overturned near mile marker 288. Johnson was arrested for DUI, his fourth time being charged in 15 years. He also faces pending charges for motor vehicle theft and leaving the scene of an accident.
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1: KFGO Weather Center forecast from Chief Meteorologist Tom Szymanski. Today we've got mostly sunny skies, highs reaching about 84 degrees, east-facing winds 6 to 12 miles an hour. Tonight, mostly cloudy, slight chance for showers and thunderstorms with lows going down to about 64 degrees. Tomorrow, partly sunny and humid with a slight chance for showers and thunderstorms, highs reaching about 88 degrees. And on Friday, heading into your weekend, mostly sunny and humid with lows of 66 and highs of 90. Dallas Carell, KFGO News.
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8: ABC News, I'm Dave Packer. The U.S. military says it's completed a new round of airstrikes that targeted Iran's air defense sites. Kuwait and Bahrain reporting they were the targets of Iranian retaliatory and missile and drone strikes. Meanwhile, in Washington,
9: the president had been trying to downplay the scope of the war.
10: This is a relatively little war for us. This is not a big war.
9: Iran claims the U.S. is striking civilian areas, including a wedding. The Pentagon responding, we're aware of the reports. The U.S. military never targets civilians.
8: ABC's Mary Bruce. No decision yet from the jury deciding the fate of Lindsay Clancy, the Massachusetts woman charged in the deaths of her three young children. Jurors telling the judge Tuesday they were deadlocked, but the judge telling them to get back to work in the morning. Just 2 months until the midterms, an anonymous Postal Service whistleblower is claiming that the Trump administration's new mail-in ballot plan is, quote, rushed, chaotic, and fundamentally flawed. This is ABC News. The NYPD has identified the woman stabbed to death in New York's Times Square Monday as a 32-year-old banking executive from New Jersey.
11: In a statement, Bank of America saying it is shocked and deeply saddened over the death of Erin Piacenti, adding she was a valued teammate who will be greatly missed.
8: ABC's Matt Rivers, the suspect, was fatally shot by police, and another stabbing victim remains hospitalized. Another airline is offering premium options.
12: Once the rising bargain airline, now to signature service. JetBlue is adding first-class seats on its routes starting this fall. The airline is the latest to upgrade premium options to compete with other airlines. JetBlue pledging it's taking a fresh take on domestic first class as more customers are willing to pay for premium seats. The airline says that includes upgraded seats that provide extra comfort and advanced seat back technology. The airline, though, has not released what it will charge for the elevated experience just yet. Michelle Franzen, ABC News.
8: And I'm Dave Packer, ABC News.
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1: From the KFGO News Center, I'm Dallas Carell. A Kindred man is facing terrorizing charges after reportedly threatening his mother and another woman. Cass County Sheriff's Office deputies were called to a Kindred home Monday just before 11 in the morning for a reported disturbance involving 33-year-old Zane Abshire. Court documents say Abshire's mom told deputies that she was planning to sell the home Abshire was living in, and she had come over to the home to clean it so it can be sold. Abshire reportedly became angry and grabbed a glass bottle, waving it around and threatening to kill his mother and another woman at the home, causing them to fear for their own safety. Deputies say Abshire has previously been charged with assault against his mother. While speaking with deputies, Abshire said that the woman should be charged with terrorizing for cleaning the house and making him upset. Abshire was arrested and searched. Deputies reportedly located methamphetamine and two meth pipes in his pockets. He was taken to the Cass County Jail. North Dakota's Ethics Commission is asking the state legislature for two more full-time employees to handle a growing workload. Commission Chair Pam Sharp says the three-person staff has received 50 complaints so far this year and has nearly 30 pending. Sharp says new hires would allow the agency to focus on educating officials and preventing ethics violations before they happen. But getting the green light could be a challenge. Governor Kelly Armstrong has ordered the state agencies to submit leaner budgets for the upcoming legislative session, which includes a strict freeze on new full-time positions. White Earth Nation is taking the next step in its process to developing a casino complex in Moorhead. They are inviting White Earth members to an informational meeting on the federal application process and the steps involved. It will be held September 15th at Shooting Star Casino in Minomen. The presentation will also review information from the project's socioeconomic impact analysis. The tribe purchased 280 acres near the junction of I-94 and State Highway 336 in December 2024 for nearly $4 million. The plans call for up to 110,000 square feet of gaming space, 1,200 slot machines, gaming tables, a convenience store, truck stop, and a 300-room resort. The tribe says the complex would generate up to 500 jobs. A Barnes County man is in custody after police say he stole a car, which led to a hit-and-run and a rollover crash on Interstate 94. Valley City Police say 49-year-old Wendell Johnson took a vehicle from City Park Monday afternoon before causing a collision at 8th Avenue Southwest and fleeing. Minutes later, state troopers found the stolen car overturned near mile marker 288. Johnson was arrested for DUI, his fourth time being charged in 15 years. He also faces pending charges for motor vehicle theft and leaving the scene of an accident.
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1: KFGO Weather Center forecast from Chief Meteorologist Tom Szymanski. Today we've got mostly sunny skies, highs reaching about 84 degrees, east-facing winds 6 to 12 miles an hour. Tonight, mostly cloudy, slight chance for showers and thunderstorms with lows going down to about 64 degrees. Tomorrow, partly sunny and humid with a slight chance for showers and thunderstorms, highs reaching about 88 degrees. And on Friday, heading into your weekend, mostly sunny and humid with lows of 66 and highs of 90. Dallas Carell, KFGO News.
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8: ABC News, I'm Dave Packer. In Massachusetts,
9: Markey,
8: supporters and campaign staff celebrating after 80-year-old Senator Ed Markey won Tuesday's Massachusetts Senate primary, defeating 47-year-old Congressman Seth Moulton. Markey feeling some tailwinds going into November.
10: Ladies and gentlemen, there is a big blue wave coming to drown out all those red MAGA hats.
8: With just 2 months until the midterms, a whistleblower is claiming the Trump administration's new mail-in ballot plan is, quote, fundamentally flawed. This is the U.S. Postal Service attempts to implement President Trump's executive order aimed at limiting mail-in voting. The jury deciding the fate of Lindsay Clancy, the Massachusetts woman charged in the deaths of her three young children, deadlocked, but the judge ordering them to continue deliberating. New strikes on Iranian military targets have been completed, says U.S. Central Command. Both Kuwait and Bahrain reporting retaliatory U.S. drone or Iranian drone and missile attacks. This is ABC News. One of the fraternity brothers accused of taking part in an alleged cocaine trafficking ring at Penn State is seeking release on his own recognizance, with his attorney arguing the alleged ringleader was granted release on bail. The Soldiers and Sailors Memorial Hall and Museum in Pennsylvania is marking a solemn 25 years since the September 11th attacks with a dog tag open-air memorial. Collections manager Lisa Toronto says this is the fifth year for the display.
11: That represent men and women that have been killed fighting the war on terrorism since 9/11. And if you look closely, you'll see 301 flag dog tags, and they represent the men and women that were killed from PA.
8: It runs through October 1st. Thanks to those series of sustained heat waves overseas, Britain ended up recording its hottest summer on record. The previous record was set last year. The top five hottest summers have all occurred since 2003. Dave Packer, ABC News.
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1: From the KFGO News Center, I'm Dallas Carell. A Kindred man is facing terrorizing charges after reportedly threatening his mother and another woman. Cass County Sheriff's Office deputies were called to a Kindred home Monday just before 11 in the morning for a reported disturbance involving 33-year-old Zane Abshire. Court documents say Abshire's mom told deputies that she was planning to sell the home Abshire was living in, and she had come over to the home to clean it so it can be sold. Abshire reportedly became angry and grabbed a glass bottle, waving it around and threatening to kill his mother and another woman at the home, causing them to fear for their own safety. Deputies say Abshire has previously been charged with assault against his mother. While speaking with deputies, Abshire said that the woman should be charged with terrorizing for cleaning the house and making him upset. Abshire was arrested and searched. Deputies reportedly located methamphetamine and two meth pipes in his pockets. He was taken to the Cass County Jail. North Dakota's Ethics Commission is asking the state legislature for two more full-time employees to handle a growing workload. Commission Chair Pam Sharp says the three-person staff has received 50 complaints so far this year and has nearly 30 pending. Sharp says new hires would allow the agency to focus on educating officials and preventing ethics violations before they happen. But getting the green light could be a challenge. Governor Kelly Armstrong has ordered the state agencies to submit leaner budgets for the upcoming legislative session, which includes a strict freeze on new full-time positions. White Earth Nation is taking the next step in its process to developing a casino complex in Moorhead. They are inviting White Earth members to an informational meeting on the federal application process and the steps involved. It will be held September 15th at Shooting Star Casino in Manoman. The presentation will also review information from the project's socioeconomic impact analysis. The tribe purchased 280 acres near the junction of I-94 and State Highway 336 in December 2024 for nearly $4 million. The plans call for up to 110,000 square feet of gaming space, 1,200 slot machines, gaming tables, a convenience store, truck stop, and a 300-room resort. The tribe says the complex would generate up to 500 jobs. A Barnes County man is in custody after police say he stole a car, which led to a hit-and-run and a rollover crash on Interstate 94. Valley City Police say 49-year-old Wendell Johnson took a vehicle from City Park Monday afternoon before causing a collision at 8th Avenue Southwest and fleeing. Minutes later, state troopers found the stolen car overturned near mile marker 288. Johnson was arrested for DUI, his fourth time being charged in 15 years. He also faces pending charges for motor vehicle theft and leaving the scene of an accident.
0: This is News Radio KFGO. 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
1: KFGO Weather Center forecast from Chief Meteorologist Tom Szymanski. Today we've got mostly sunny skies, highs reaching about 84 degrees, east-facing winds 6 to 12 miles an hour. Tonight, mostly cloudy, slight chance for showers and thunderstorms with lows going down to about 64 degrees. Tomorrow, partly sunny and humid with a slight chance for showers and thunderstorms, highs reaching about 88 degrees. And on Friday, heading into your weekend, mostly sunny and humid with lows of 66 and highs of 90. 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
2: 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Did Joel Heikam say something wild again? Maybe It Takes Two is doing another tournament and you have the winning answer. 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
6: ABC News, I'm Dave Packer. The U.S. military says it's completed a new round of airstrikes that targeted Iran's air defense sites. Kuwait and Bahrain reporting they were the targets of Iranian retaliatory and missile and drone strikes. Meanwhile, in Washington,
7: the president had been trying to downplay the scope of the war.
8: This is a relatively little war for us. This is not a big war.
7: Iran claims the U.S. is striking civilian areas, including a wedding. The Pentagon responding, we're aware of the reports. The U.S. military never targets civilians.
6: ABC's Mary Bruce. No decision yet from the jury deciding the fate of Lindsay Clancy, the Massachusetts woman charged in the deaths of her three young children. Jurors telling the judge Tuesday they were deadlocked, but the judge telling them to get back to work in the morning. Just 2 months until the midterms, an anonymous Postal Service whistleblower is claiming that the Trump administration's new mail-in ballot plan is, quote, rushed, chaotic, and fundamentally flawed. This is ABC News. The NYPD has identified the woman stabbed to death in New York's Times Square Monday as a 32-year-old banking executive from New Jersey.
9: In a statement, Bank of America saying it is shocked and deeply saddened over the death of Erin Piacenti, adding she was a valued teammate who will be greatly missed.
6: ABC's Matt Rivers, the suspect, was fatally shot by police, and another stabbing victim remains hospitalized. Another airline is offering premium options.
10: Once the rising bargain airline, now to signature service. JetBlue is adding first-class seats on its routes starting this fall. The airline is the latest to upgrade premium options to compete with other airlines. JetBlue pledging it's taking a fresh take on domestic first class as more customers are willing to pay for premium seats. The airline says that includes upgraded seats that provide extra comfort and advanced seat back technology. The airline, though, has not released what it will charge for the elevated experience just yet. Michelle Franzen, ABC News.
6: And I'm Dave Packer, ABC News.
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4: 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Downtown Campo, a historic unincorporated community and former World War II military base about an hour from San Diego, is up for sale for $6.6 million. The nearly 16-acre property is a mix of 28 residential and 7 non-residential buildings. The town has its own local post office, a border patrol facility, a church, VFW post, and multiple specialized workshops, like a cabinet shop and a metal shop. The real estate listing says the opportunity extends to revitalizing currently vacant buildings within the town, a move that could add substantial income by introducing new or enhanced services like gyms, laundromats, daycares, or community centers. That'll do it for this hour. For Nicole Murray and Mike Gavin, I'm Gordon Deal. Thanks for listening to This Morning, America's First News.

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4: ABC News, I'm Sherry Preston. A new round of U.S. strikes on Iran. CENTCOM releasing video of the attacks, which it says were targeting the country's Revolutionary Guard.
5: On social media, the president confirmed the new U.S. strikes near the Strait of Hormuz were retaliation to Iran's, quote, failed attempt at adding sea mines. And because of Iran's strikes on a U.S. military base in Jordan over the weekend.
4: ABC's Dave Packer. Crews are still searching for anyone who might be alive following the massive flooding between Nepal and Tibet. The Nepali army says it rescued another 119 people, but the 3,800 remain missing. Tropical storm Edward gaining strength as it went ashore along the Texas-Louisiana state line.
6: It's always worse along the coast.
7: Officials asking people to be on alert for life-threatening flooding. Residents could see storm surge up to 3 feet in some places.
4: ABC's Melissa Adon in Texas. A deadlocked jury, but more deliberations today in the Massachusetts trial of Lindsey Clancy. This is ABC News. A first for JetBlue, first-class seats.
8: Once the rising bargain airline, now to signature service. JetBlue is adding first-class seats on its routes starting this fall. The airline is the latest to upgrade premium options to compete with other airlines. JetBlue pledging it's taking a fresh take on domestic first class as more customers are willing to pay for premium seats. The airline says that includes upgraded seats that provide extra comfort and advanced seatback technology. The airline, though, has not released what it will charge for the elevated experience just yet. Michelle Franzen, ABC News.
4: Third largest county in Texas won't have as many polling sites this year. GOP officials in the county, that includes Fort Worth, have voted to cut 92 locations. They say to save money. Democrats say it will reduce turnout. Getting your holiday gifts around could cost more this year. The post office is looking for approval to temporarily hike rates starting in early October through mid-January. I'm Sherry Preston, ABC News.
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11: Good morning, 61 degrees. This is the KFGO Morning Crew. Derek Hansen in yet again for our vacationing Robbie Daniels. He is Doug Lear. We got Too Tall Tom Szymanski. Austin Erickson's hanging out in the KFGO newsroom on this hump day.
12: Peak of the week. Mike. Yeah, yep. All downhill to the weekend. Too Tall Tom on the. I learned something. Like, Tom, I guess I was going to wait.
13: You learned something? Well, it's good. It's progress for you.
12: Well, yep. I'm listening to Too Tall Tom's terribly trashy, topless tidbits on It Takes Two at 11:10. And you said something about, like, a pterodactyl steak or something. You were comparing the weather to some of the foods, did I hear?
13: No.
12: Are you sure?
13: Who are you listening to?
12: No, I was. I'm okay.
13: You
14: the weather to pterodactyls, right? It's like the land of the lost. It's so dry. And,
12: well, speaking of the land of the lost, good morning. Here I am.
13: what are you talking about?
14: Are the Slee Stacks coming out to get you?
12: Was a freaky show.
14: Oh, yeah, when you were a kid. I mean, do you remember that show at all, Tutel?
13: What show was that again?
14: The Land of the Lost.
13: I remember it. Yeah, I didn't watch it.
14: Austin, I would call it the poor man's Jurassic Park. And I mean,
15: incredibly poor. I've only seen the Will Ferrell movie.
14: Oh, yeah. Oh. To make fun of it? Yeah, it's kind of a...
15: Maybe I should find it on MeTV or something.
14: Oh, yeah, the classic ones. Because when you're a kid, when the Slee Stacks came out, I mean, that was kind of creepy. It kind of freaked you out a little bit, but yeah. But
12: so they made a movie about it, too, you're telling me?
15: Yeah, it must have been a reboot type of thing
14: with
15: Will Ferrell.
14: Very campy reboot with Will Ferrell, yes.
12: Really? Yeah. Why would you reboot that thing?
14: Well,
12: I could boot it.
15: Because they have the IP and they want to make money and see if they can, you know, it's like the Kevin Smith movie, Jane Silent Bob Reboot. He's like, they just want you to pay for the same stuff you already paid for and add youth and diversity to it. And then, you know, basically saying, hey, you know, what was the movie where they destroyed a huge space station from somebody from a sand planet? And they were like, Star Wars. And they were like, no, The Force Awakens.
14: Oh, that's pretty much what that was. There's no doubt.
13: I missed out on all that.
14: Yeah.
12: Thankfully.
13: Yeah. Uh-huh. I did. So by the way, it's Whiplash Wednesday. And you know what? Here's the deal.
12: We
13: call it that because we don't know which Monday to focus on, the one prior or the next one coming. But, you know, the next meeting from Monday is 12 days away. So in a sense, it's also Tudum, 12 days until Monday.
14: Wow.
13: See? It's a double day. Tudum Whiplash Wednesday.
15: You know, non-Labor Day Monday?
13: That would be Fudum. That would be 5 days until that Monday. But it's a fake Monday because, you know, it's not the real kind of Monday.
14: That's true. You know, what's also is 7 days from today.
12: What?
14: Start of the National Football League.
12: A week on a Wednesday.
13: A Wednesday night game?
14: It is. Well, they're doing a double dose, so we got Wednesday and Thursday.
13: Are those Prime Video things?
15: Wednesday through Monday.
14: Yeah, pretty much. I don't think they have a game on Friday this year. They're actually leaving that for high school football.
13: So these are not on TV. These are on stream.
14: I don't know. I think the first game might be on NBC.
15: The first one's on NBC. The second one's on Netflix.
14: Yeah.
13: Okay, the Thursday one's on Netflix, right?
14: Yep. So,
13: I have that, so I can watch that.
14: It's a lot of NFC West. There's Seattle, the Super Bowl champs, hosting. It's a Super Bowl rematch coming up a week from tonight.
13: Is it really?
12: Are the Falcons still in the NFC West?
14: No.
12: Okay, then I don't care.
14: Yeah, see.
12: Once they took the Falcons out of the NFC West.
13: Yeah, that made geographic sense.
14: Uh-huh. Yeah,
15: that and the Tampa Bay Buccaneers in the NFC Central.
14: Uh-huh. But this is dwell in the past Doug, so he wants it the way it was when he grew up.
12: Yes.
14: So,
12: yeah. Steve Bartkowski is still the Falcons quarterback.
15: How long ago was that? I don't even remember that guy.
14: Yeah, well, you see, this shows our age because he was the quarterback for the Falcons back
13: then. Not to be confused with Zeke Bratkowski, Bart Starr's successor.
14: There you go. I think a lot of people want to forget about him in Wisconsin.
13: I don't know why I brought him up. I'm sorry. Packer fans listening, I'm sorry.
15: Yeah, the two of them, including
13: you. Hey, now.
14: Yeah, Tommy Fox, too.
13: There's a lot of us around here.
12: Yeah. Well, ladies and gentlemen, boys and girls, it is Wednesday, the 2nd of September. You're listening to the KF Show Morning Crew. He's Derek Hansen. I'm Doug Lear. That's Two Tall Tom Szymanski in the KF Show Weather Cave. We've got Sarah Heinrich, Nate Cohn, Jack Michaels, Austin Erickson's KF Show News is next.
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15: 5:07, partly cloudy and 61 degrees in Fargo, Moorhead. I'm Austin Erickson with KFGO News. Moorhead Police is looking for a shooting suspect. Officers went to the 500 block of 30th Avenue South near First Presbyterian Church around 8 o'clock Tuesday night, finding a person with serious injuries. They were taken to the hospital. Authorities believe the suspect and victim know each other. A Tennessee man faces felony charges after allegedly assaulting a woman and driving a car toward her at Faust Park north of Valley City Sunday. A 911 caller said a woman wearing only underwear approached them, saying a man beat her and took her car keys. She called 911 saying she got out of a vehicle that fled and a man was nearby with a knife. 46-year-old Derek Ford was arrested. North Dakota Governor Kelly Armstrong speaks out against a special session bill banning public officials from signing non-disclosure agreements with data center developers and other industrial projects. During a committee hearing, he shared his support for an amendment by Republican State Representative Jonathan Worry of Castleton. It wouldn't stop an agency from entering an NDA to maintain confidentiality of information already considered confidential or exempt from disclosure under state law.
16: You don't get NDAs just because you want one. You don't get to sign one just because you want to sign it. We're very specific about the things that are allowed to be kept from the public. And the reasons for that are because there are competitive advantage, there is fiduciary duty, there are trade secrets. We want our state agencies to be able to do the due diligence that they can do in order to make sure that we are responsible stewards of taxpayer money.
15: Dem MPL State Senator Tim Mathern of Fargo, who authored the NDA ban bill, says communities need transparency on data centers. The special session begins at 8:30 this morning. It's 5:09. This is KFGO News.
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15: Fargo Dome officials say they need more money to upgrade the stadium. The issues stem from developments on the west side. The Fargo Dome Authority says they'd like to focus on the parking lot, but if they begin upgrades to the press box and restrooms inside, the costs begin to go up. Two members met with Mayor Josh Poche and NDSU President Marshall Stewart Tuesday to discuss the need for an additional $22 million to bring the stadium into compliance with the Americans with Disabilities Act. Fargo Dome Vice President Dave Suppes.
18: That is the trigger point, is that if concrete starts to be broken out of the Fargo Dome, then we have to start working towards ADA compliance.
15: The authority says if they aren't able to get the money, they may need to remove 1,000 seats. Minnesota dry bean farmers say harvest is getting close and crops look promising. The Vice President of the North Harvest Bean Growers Association, Cordell Hubst, says dark red kidney beans raises dark kidney beans in Otter Tail County.
19: We haven't started yet. We noticed a couple neighbors are thrashing already. We're starting to see buckskin pods, but I'd say we're going to probably start killing fields here within a week or so.
15: Hipsch says irrigation has helped offset some of the drought struggles farmers are dealing with, and he's optimistic kidney beans should be above average. Now to weather, the DeWalt Falls Tool Sale is going on now until September 30th at Acme Tools. 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Here's a Whiplash Wednesday forecast from Too Tall Town.
13: Yeah, we're looking at a pretty nice day today. What rain chances do appear in the forecast, but certainly no guarantees, and it's not going to be widespread coverage, but there might be some for some folks coming up down the road. 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So, yeah, a mostly sunny day today, about 85. There are some clouds floating on through right now, and a couple of them near the Dakotas border have been dropping a few sprinkles here and there. But don't panic. They won't hurt you. You'll be okay, and we shall rebuild. Light and variable wind will become east at 6 to 14. Partly cloudy overnight. Slight chance for showers and thunderstorms. 65. East wind 6 to 14 to tomorrow. Partly sunny, breezy, more humid. Good news there. Slight chance for showers and thunderstorms, about 90 for the high. That'll be nice. Southeast winds at 12 to 27. Mostly sunny, humid, beautiful on Friday. Low 68, high 92. Saturday, partly sunny and humid. A chance for showers and thunderstorms Saturday night, I think, if my timing is correct. Low 71, high 93. So we're going to keep up with the humidity here, it looks like, on Sunday. It looks like that drier air will take a little longer to get here. So partly sunny and humid, a slight chance for showers and storms on Sunday. High near 85, and Monday, Labor Day, mostly cloudy, breezy, chance for showers and thunderstorms, high 78 degrees. Starting the day off, partly cloudy sky, and the radar showing a few echoes, mainly in South Dakota. A couple spots here and there in southeast North Dakota might be getting sprinkles. That's it. We have 55 in Moorhead, 55 at the airport, and currently 61 at the KFGO Weather Cave.
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12: 5:15 is the KFGO time. Doug's Dime is on the line. That's right. This is Wednesday on the clock. Doug and Derek sitting here getting paid to talk. We've got Too Tall Tom, the weather bomb. Nothing finer than Sarah Heinrich's Farm News in Medina. Jack Michaels, Nate Cohn, Austin Erickson with the news. There's no way we're going to lose.
14: Still sitting at 61 degrees. Derek Hansen in for Robbie Daniels. He is Doug Lear. Too Tall Tom Schumanski. You got Austin Erickson in the KFGO newsroom. And Jack Michaels will be in with sports after a long night of a double dose of baseball last night here on this Wednesday morning.
12: So one of our great listeners just already, Andrew, good morning to Andrew. And Tom, you're gonna, maybe you knew this. Derek said he had heard of it before, but we were talking about Land of the Lost and the Slee Stacks. He said, interesting fact about the Land of the Lost. While he was in high school, Bill Laimbeer played a Slee Stack on the show.
14: There you go.
11: What?
14: Yeah. I've heard that before, that he was put in the costumes because he's so tall, so they had him walk around with one of those costumes of the evil Slee Stack lizard-looking dinosaur stuff.
13: Bill Laimbeer goes back to my day. He's about my age.
12: Yeah. Is he a WNBA coach? Didn't he make it? Like,
13: I think he was.
14: He was.
12: Okay.
13: I don't know. What team was it, Derek? Do you know?
14: I don't remember, but he was a head coach.
13: The Mystics or something?
12: But he's pretty successful as a WNBA coach, wasn't he?
14: I think he did okay.
13: And his team mirrored his personality, too.
14: Well, it seems like when you see the catfighting going on, there's a lot of that going on in that league as of late. But
12: boy. Yeah, everything but the game is what they're talking about.
13: No, the refs do let him play, but a little bit too much, I think.
14: Yeah, so no, and I think he bounced around as an assistant coach both in the NBA and WNBA for a while after that head coaching stint. So, yeah.
12: One of the bad boys.
13: Bill Laimbeer would never survive under today's rules in the NBA.
14: You can imagine.
13: Kids out there who watch, like my grandkids, they watch the NBA and they love it, and a lot of younger kids. They wouldn't even recognize the kind of basketball that was played back then.
14: No. Right. Well, I mean, you want to talk about flagrant ones and flagrant twos, it'll probably made flagrant fours 14s. For guys that got for when he was taking guys' heads off in the lane.
13: And, you know, there was no such thing as a free layup.
14: No, never.
12: No, and I mean, and we're not necessarily advocating it, but, I mean, football nowadays compared to, you know, what Ronnie Lott and Jack Tatum were doing in.
14: Yeah, those
12: Mike
14: over
12: Singletary.
14: The middle catches, that would be a little bit tough to see.
13: I can still remember Dick Butkus chasing a guy down the sideline. And, you know, nowadays if you touch a guy when he crosses the sideline, you know, that's a penalty. He would run him down, just run him down even like 6-7 yards past the out-of-bounds line into the bench and tackle him.
14: Yeah. Oh, yeah.
13: And he got away with it.
14: You know, a guy who had been suspended a lot, and he did get quite a few 15-yard penalties, former Packer Chuck Cecil. Remember him?
13: Oh, yes, I do.
14: Oh, man, that guy would pop people over the middle. You did not want to do a crossing pattern with that guy in the field. Oh.
13: Yeah. So I'm proud to say I'm from a generation of people who played the game a little rougher.
12: Right.
14: Yeah. They certainly did, sure. But, no, there's a lot of stuff. What was the Super Bowl II? Didn't Sammy White get his head taken off in the middle of the field against the Raiders? That's a kind of a classic highlight you'd see from the NFL films.
13: Packers, Raiders?
14: No, it was a Vikings-Raiders
13: Super Bowl. No, the Packers-Raiders were Super Bowl II.
14: Oh, yeah, yep.
13: Vikings-Raiders were later. The Packers played the first two Super Bowls.
14: Yep. Yes.
13: I watched them. I remember. Well, yeah, I'm that old.
14: And what's crazy about it, too, is just that hit. It was like that kind of set the tone for the rest of the game of that Super Bowl. So, yeah.
12: Well, there was a Twitter compilation of the 85 Bears, and it was like, hey, here's 3 minutes of the Bears destroying the NFL in 1985, and like very few of those highlights would be legal in this day.
14: Yeah, Gary Fensick could hit a few people too. Yeah, that's for sure.
13: Yeah, he didn't look like the kind that would, but he could lay a blow on you.
12: Wilbur Marshall, Mike Singletary. Yeah, there was a lot of pain inflicted by the Chicago Bears. A week from tonight.
14: Yeah,
12: the NFL football
13: Who
12: season.
13: Who plays a week from the night?
12: Again,
14: it's a rematch of the Super Bowl. Seattle Seahawks hosting the Patriots. So
13: okay, gotcha.
14: The Patriots get to see them raise their championship flag just to remind them what happened last year.
12: Yeah,
13: that's a motivating thing.
14: Yeah, exactly.
12: Gray Zabel, Jalen Sundell on the offensive line for the Seahawks. Mm-hmm. And we'll be talking with a little Bison football coming up at 6:40. Swanee. Joining the KF Joe Morning Crew, Josh Swanson.
14: Yeah, looking for that. Fordham coming up this Saturday for the Bison. We got UND hosting St. Thomas. Glenn Caruso, former Bison assistant coach. The longtime, can I say this now? Longtime head coach for St. Thomas, which is crazy.
12: Yeah,
14: to
12: you
14: say,
12: can say that.
14: Because he's been there almost two decades. It's unreal.
12: When you mentioned Fordham, I was doing like just a little digging. Like, there's a Vince Lombardi connection to Fordham.
14: Is that right?
12: Yeah.
13: Oh,
12: yeah.
13: Really?
12: Yes, yes. In
13: Clue
12: fact,
13: me in on that.
12: Yeah, I got to go back and look at it. I'm like, whoa, that. Okay, and it pops up, 7 things you may not know about Vince Lombardi. And I'll have to dig through the actual deets on that.
13: Oh, you got me curious.
14: I think Fordham's going to need 11 ghosts of Vince Lombardi to compete in that game. Saturday, that's for sure.
12: After graduating from Fordham, Vince Lombardi played. Yeah, so he went to
14: Fordham, huh?
12: Yeah.
13: Okay,
12: well,
13: that's interesting.
14: Yeah, so that's a very intriguing little wrinkle for this weekend's game.
12: Yeah, and I think there was like there might even be like a great grandson that was a coach at Fordham as well. But
14: excellent.
12: Yeah. Anyway, so here we go. Wednesday morning, the KF Trail Morning Crew. Derek Hansen filling in for Robbie Daniels. I'm Doug Lear. Too Tall Tom Szymanski. Sarah Heinrich's birthday today.
14: Yeah.
13: Oh, happy birthday, Sarah.
12: So she is the birthday guest picker of the question of the day.
14: Mm-hmm.
12: And this is from Sarah Heinrich, who's probably putting in like 3 miles jogging this morning. Good for her.
13: When I worked with her in TV back in Bismarck, she was just a kid out of college. She did that back then. She would get up and run early in the morning.
12: Oh, she still does?
13: Yeah, I'm not surprised.
12: Yeah, mother of four.
13: She's
12: and
13: a beast.
12: Yep.
14: I don't.
13: And I don't either.
14: I'm hoping I can get up and make it to the bathroom. My, that's my biggest jog.
12: As you've said, Derek, you're in shape.
14: Mm-hmm. Yeah, round is a shape.
12: Yep.
14: There's no doubt. Round is a shape.
12: Yep, exactly. Sarah Heinrich's question of the day. Does summer end when school starts or after Labor Day or is it summer until the snow flies?
14: Oh, that's it. Well, for me, I can tell you as someone who doesn't have kids in the house anymore, summer lasts as long as the pontoon is on the lift.
12: Summer is a state of mind.
13: Yeah, on the lift. There you go.
12: It's a way of life.
14: As long as I can put it on the water and be around, it always feels like summer to me. That's for sure. Yeah, that's an interesting one. I have to think about that a little bit because I think, my pontoon does affect my mood from it. But for me also, guys, I think it's a lot about when the leaves are still. Like, when we get to mid-October and the leaves are kind of, if we get a windy day and all of a sudden they're off the trees, that's when I feel it's autumn. Mm-hmm. And I feel like summer can almost go in October. We've had some really nice falls over the past, almost decade and a half?
13: Oh, yeah. God, we can, yes.
14: Yeah.
12: Yep,
14: so.
12: No, absolutely. Absolutely.
14: So, yeah, so that's an interesting one to think about. So 35270 on the Adventure RV text line for that. When is the summer end for you out there? So there you go.
12: Sarah Heinrich's pick for the song of the day comes from the Eli Young Band, who is playing at Big Iron. Yeah, Big Iron is, so we've got.
14: Yeah, they've had concerts here the past couple of years. It's a lot of fun, so that's great.
12: Right, and so Big Iron would be 2 weeks from today. The Big Iron start would be 2 weeks from yesterday.
14: Isn't that something?
12: 2 weeks from yesterday is the beginning of Big Iron. And they've got a free concert. The Eli Young Band is the free concert at Big Iron. So that's going to draw people in. Big Iron, 3 days, Tuesday, Wednesday, Thursday. And the free concert, Eli Young Band, Love
10: paint.
14: Yeah, and that's coming up on September 16th at 6 p.m. It's an early one, too. Lenko's going to be going on there, too. So Lenko's the free show, too, by the way, for the big irons. So, yeah, Eli Young Band. So here it is, Sarah Heinrich with our Song of the Day here, Love Ain't by Eli Young Band, who will be at Big Iron.

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5: 61 degrees. This is the KFGO Morning Crew. Derek Hansen in for Robbie Daniels. She's on vacation. She'll be back on Labor Day Monday. He is Doug Lear. And KFGO question of the day, the Morning Crew question of the day is, when is the summer kind of feel like it's ending for you?
6: Yeah.
5: 35270.
6: In fact-checking myself, yes, Vince Lombardi is a Fordham University alumnus, played football, and then was a assistant coach. An assistant coach for Fordham in 1947. I did not know that he went on to West Point.
5: Yeah. You know, I think I heard that, because kind of that Bobby Knight connection thing, you know, because that was Bobby Knight. So he always kind of, you know, patterned himself after Vince Lombardi a little bit.
6: Sure.
5: Hard nose, that type of thing.
6: So, yeah, Fordham, the next victim for the NDSU Bison football team coming up on Saturday.
5: That's right. So, yeah, we have that for you coming up. We'll have more weather with Too Tall Tom Szymanski on the way. I guess, you know, the unofficial summer, could it be when construction ends? You know, is that when we see all the orange cones go away? Is that the end of summer for some people, do you think? By the way, there's a light at the end of the tunnel, kind of literally.
6: Where?
5: 11th Street and Moorhead. That's going to, you know, kind of when, you know, on the way to the courthouse or whatever,
6: yeah,
5: near Hornbacher's, and you take it. So that is, you can see that it's almost done. That underpass is going to be there. And man, is that going to be nice. Because all those years
6: How long has that been?
5: Well, it's been a couple of years, but that's an undertaking, man.
6: Yeah, you're right. No. I totally get that.
5: So, yeah. But for that to be done and not to wait for trains on my way to the courthouse, that'll be a nice thing. So
6: yes, indeed. Yeah.
5: I have to go to the courthouse a lot. I just want to clear that up.
6: The other way I look at road construction is progress. Making things better.
5: Right.
6: Making things better.
5: Yeah,
6: making
5: no
6: things
5: doubt.
6: Better.
5: So that's what's coming up here. Yes, when construction ends, that's a good way to think that summer might be over. We go from orange to snow. Oh,
6: yeah.
5: We go orange
6: to
5: white in a quick hurry.
6: Mm-hmm.
5: That is for sure. This is the KFGO Morning Crew.
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7: That's tied, top 10, 5 tied. Touchdown, North Dakota.
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7: Hand off to Lawson. 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
6: 5:31 into the KFGO News Center. Austin Erickson on duty on your Wednesday morning.
5: Yes, as we head in, and what do you feel like summer's over? Although this weekend was weird to me because it felt like Labor Day weekend. We had all the college football. There were actually people in Fargo Moorhead on a weekend where it was warm or whatever. So I think for a lot of people it is Labor Day weekend. How about you, Austin?
8: I'm not sure. Maybe for some others it's like when you're comfortable wearing a swimsuit still. If you're not,
5: oh yeah,
8: maybe that's into summer.
5: Yeah, maybe even just shorts for that matter. Although,
8: right.
5: A hoodie and shorts is something, as people around here will know, I will milk out till the middle of October, too.
6: Yeah, for sure.
8: I can't do that.
5: Oh, really? Yeah. See, I don't mind it, but I try to stretch out short season as long as I can. But I'm not someone who's going to wear, you know, Crocs and shorts in February when it becomes 30 degrees like you see with a lot of kids.
8: I'm not someone to wear Crocs.
5: Yeah, I don't have a pair either, but I'm just using that as an example. So I wasn't able to buy Crocs for 14 years when I was a domestic partner with someone. So she was not a fan.
6: I've wanted to try them on, mm-hmm. but I'm not sure that even if I liked them, like that's something that an old man is supposed to do.
5: Yeah, I'm much more into. I redid because we had the tragic story of my old Under Armour sandals. You know,
6: that was an early summer. Death.
5: So I did find, and I was very picky about it, did find another pair. So I'm kind of big into that, just the flip-flop, you know, kind of, you know, just the slip-ons, it's a little easier. And I don't think they'll smell as bad either, because some of those Crocs, man, you walk by them, it's like a hockey locker.
8: Yeah.
5: It's
8: not, well, they have holes in them. You can get rocks in them real easily.
5: Oh, yeah, you don't want a pebble in your shoe.
6: No.
5: That's
6: no,
5: always annoying.
6: Exactly.
5: So. No, but some people swear by them. They love them and comfy and all that stuff.
6: Well, I figure when I see nurses wearing them, nurses, I've seen a lot of nurses wearing them, then they must be comfortable.
5: Wow, no
6: you're on your feet all day.
8: Why do you see nurses a lot, Doug?
5: Yeah. Same reason I go to the courthouse a lot.
6: Exactamundo. Nailed it. Here's Austin Ears from KFGO News.
8: 532, 61 degrees, partly cloudy in Fargo-Moorhead. This is KFGO News. Moorhead Police is looking for a shooting suspect. Officers went to the 500 block of 30th Avenue South near First Presbyterian Church around 8 o'clock Tuesday night. Finding a person with a serious injury, they were taken to the hospital. Authorities believe the suspect and victim know each other. A man is arrested on suspicion of DUI after a rollover in Valley City Monday. Officers responded to Valley City Park to a stolen vehicle call. Witnesses say it left the scene after a crash minutes later. The vehicle was found after rolling near the Oaks exit on I-94. 49-year-old Wendell Johnson was arrested on DUI charges for the fourth time in 15 years. Minnesota-based medical device giant Medtronic removes certain reflux monitoring devices because of a potentially serious safety problem. The FDA says some Bravo CF capsule delivery devices may fail to attach properly to someone's esophagus or could release from the delivery system. Medtronic reports more than 180 serious injuries, no deaths linked to that issue. Healthcare providers are being told to stop using affected devices and return them to Medtronic for a replacement. It's 534. This is KFGO News.
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8: There's an alarming amount of Minnesota farmers doing mediation with lenders to avoid being foreclosed on. On News and Views, Minnesota Farmers Union President Gary Wordish talked about what he's hearing from producers at the state fair.
10: Already into 2026, we have more people that have filed for mediation than we had the last 3 years combined. So we know there's a crisis out there. Then you have the drought. Can we get a farm bill done? The biggest thing, the biggest concern is, you know, the uncertainty that's really coming out of Washington, D.C. and how it's affecting farmers and rural communities.
8: Wordish adds ranchers are concerned about President Trump allowing tariff-free Argentine beef to be imported. Also on KFGO, former North Dakota Governor and U.S. Agriculture Secretary Ed Schaefer said he believed there are enough federal food inspectors nationwide amid high-profile recalls with beef and lettuce this year. That includes for E. coli, listeria, and mislabeling. Schaefer spoke highly of USDA workers.
11: The things that have been caught up front. They've been caught quickly. In one case, it was 8,000 pounds of stuff that they just found contaminated in the shipping area and took it out. And that's listed as a recall.
8: Schaefer points out there aren't a big number of food recalls in 2026 with 2024 as there were with 54 in 2008. President Trump approves North Dakota Governor Kelly Armstrong's request for a presidential disaster declaration. It's for severe storms from June 7th to 9th, causing nearly $3.5 million in damage. They produced tornadoes, baseball-sized hail, and wind up to 100 miles per hour Armstrong says 25,000 people went without power. Presidential disaster declarations makes FEMA public assistance available to help cover the cost of fixing and replacing damaged infrastructure. Now to weather. 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Now on over to the Weather Cave with Tootal Tom's forecast.
12: Yeah, looking okay today. We have a few clouds out there right now and a couple of dots on the radar screen, which indicate mid-level cloud cover or at the very most. And we're talking about areas near the Dakotas border, maybe a couple sprinkles. Don't panic. They'll be out of here soon if they even exist. Otherwise, a mostly sunny day today after these morning patchy clouds move out. 85 the high. Light and variable wind will turn east. 6 to 14, partly cloudy overnight. Slight chance for showers and storms. 65, easterly breeze 6 to 14. And tomorrow, partly sunny, breezy, and more humid, a slight chance for showers and thunderstorms, about 90, and that wind will be southeast anywhere from 12 to 27 miles per hour. Again, these are not major chances, as it looks right now. The better chances for showers and thunderstorms tomorrow, I think, would be further north and northeast. We'll see about that. And then the humidity hangs on into the weekend, and I'll detail that coming up with the Cave Call very soon. Partly cloudy right now, 61 at the KFGO Weather Cave.
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19: Now, the Twins have had the better of it for the last two nights at Target Field. In fact, they've won three in a row, and they have blitzed the Tigers to the tune of a 26-3 advantage in the first two games of the series. Tonight, they bid for the sweep. Dean Kramer gets the ball opposite the Tigers' Drew Anderson. 6 o'clock is our pregame lineup card. Danny and I have first pitch at 6:40. It's right here on your home for Twins baseball. And he hits this ball a ton. Deep right field, and that's number 24. We're all tied up. Cody Clemens did it again. The mighty 790 at 104.7 KFGO.
5: 61 degrees. This is the KFGO Morning Crew. Derek Hansen in for a vacationing to Robbie Daniels. He is Doug Lee. We got Tootal Tom Szymanski, Austin Erickson. We're going to hear from Sarah Heinrich coming up in a little bit.
6: Yeah, speaking of Sarah Heinrich, she's got the guest picker question today because it's her birthday. Happy birthday, Sunshine Sarah Heinrich. The question of the day, does summer end when school starts after Labor Day or when the snow flies? And Mike texted in from West Fargo wishing her a happy birthday. And summer is over when we start calling her Snowfall Sarah Heinrich.
5: Yeah. Then we have to hear too tall about Doug and his, you know,
6: hey,
5: his snowblower and all that, and his love affair with the snowblower.
6: I do. I don't hide it. I admit it.
5: I'm hoping he never has to turn it on this year. That's what I hope.
12: I'd like to give it a swift kick when I walk by it sometimes.
5: Yes.
12: I'm signing out of that anyway. I'm going to get a snow removal service this year. Unless if Doug wants to do it, you know, you can.
5: Yeah, there you go. Why not?
6: And I don't want to take that away. That you're so right. There are people that depend. Our economy balances on the back of snow removal.
12: I'm contributing to the GNP.
6: Yes. Mm-hmm. Good for you, Tom.
12: And resting my back. So, it can snow all at once. I don't care. Somebody else take care of it, you know.
5: Yeah,
12: done with it.
5: You worry about the GDP, and I can't wait to the point in my life where I can be G-O-N-E when it comes winter time.
12: Well, that's part of my equation every year. I've gone a couple times a year, and that's going to happen this year. Guess what, guys? I've already booked my winter vacation.
5: Jealous. Yeah.
12: And my Scotland getaway. So I have two big vacations coming up. But not that I'm trying to brag.
6: No.
5: It's something to look forward to. See, when you're me, you don't have anything to look forward to. At least you have something to look forward to.
12: Look forward to seeing Doug and I.
6: Yeah.
5: Yeah. Well, I don't know if it's
6: really. Try again.
5: I don't know if it's really looking forward to. I just like to get paid every 2 weeks. So I got to show up.
12: It's not much to ask.
6: When we did that for my mom and dad when we got them, like the winter before, it was so bad, and they had some wonderful neighbors that were helping them out moving snow. And then, like, mm-hmm. sister and I were like, okay, we're getting them snow removal. Mm-hmm. That winter, hardly snowed.
5: Yeah. That's usually how it goes, right?
12: Yeah, you pay for it up front. And
5: so pay for it so we won't have as much snow, Doug.
6: That's what I'm thinking.
12: It's an insurance policy.
6: Yep.
5: It's just like when I go and wash my truck, we could guarantee rain. I haven't washed my truck much this summer. It's my fault, maybe, that there's a drought.
6: Yep.
12: Well, a snowblower, I don't mind it exists. It sits in my garage. It's an insurance policy. I don't want to file a claim.
6: I love my snowblower.
12: That's why I don't mind paying for snow removal if it ever happens. So be it.
6: I go out there and start her up. I change her oil.
12: Why don't you come over and do... Why don't you go do Derek's place?
5: Get a hobby for you.
6: You want me to cheat on my... Tom.
5: Yeah.
12: You can bring your own snowblower. You can haul it with you. Just put it in a bag. Oh. You know what? Strap it in the seatbelt in the passenger seat right next to you.
6: Mm-hmm. Okay, so our question of the day, Tom Schmitz.
12: Yeah.
6: Does summer end when school starts after Labor Day or when the snow flies?
12: Well, I don't have any kids in school, so we can X that one out for me. Okay.
6: Mm-hmm.
12: I'm kind of with Derek, except, on the golf course. When the closed for the season sign appears on the first tee of the golf course, then summer is over. So summer can extend into October. We had a 97-degree October day in, I think it was 2013 here.
6: Yep.
5: Wow.
12: Or 20, I don't know.
6: It was a Sunday.
12: It was a 2015. I can't remember. It was a Sunday, and it was really hot. So summer weather can go into October. On the flip side, it can snow in October. We all know that. So for me, it's when the closed for the season sign appears on the golf course, then summer's over, and... life is over. And
6: life is over.
12: I go into my house arrest season. I call it, I'm under house arrest after that.
5: I think for me, too, this is a big part of it, is when it gets dark so early. Once we get to October and it starts, sunsets a little bit after 6 o'clock, That's when it kind of feels winter's coming. So.
12: That's depressing.
5: And we want to go back to, and I want to, thank Mr. Mo, 8th grade science. So many people have been saying, it's so dry, will we have leaves change early? Well, that can help, but it's all about photosynthesis. It's about getting dark.
12: It's light related, but, the weather has something to do with it, but mostly you're right. It's photosynthesis or the lack of it.
5: Because out the lake, you can see things kind of getting yellow a little already with it getting, sun setting about 8 o'clock now. I mean, we're kind of getting to that mode. So there you have it.
12: I start turning yellow, too. In other words, I get scared of winter coming up. So I'm starting to turn yellow, too.
5: I turn red with rage when I know that winter's coming.
12: Red with rage. Well, that's even better than me. Yeah, I like that.
6: Loving that text message coming in. Good morning, Ricky. When you hear the rustling leaves.
5: That is true. That's when it starts feeling like fall, for sure.
6: When you see them on the street and they're blowing down the...
12: It's still better than blowing snow.
5: Well, there's no question for that. Yeah, I mean, there's no doubt. Well, and I do think once... I can't say, it used to be for me when I'd see Halloween decorations out, but people already have them out.
6: They got Christmas decorations out at the thrift shops.
5: You can pick up
6: Christmas decorations.
12: Are you kidding me?
6: No, dead serious.
5: Yeah, retail is screwed up what we think of anything when it comes to Halloween, Christmas, and all that right now, and we've just totally skirted Thanksgiving decorations. That's out the door. It's all about Christmas late October now.
6: No doubt about it. Having some fun. It's the KFGO Morning Crew. Derek Hansen, Doug Lear, Too Tall Tom Szymanski, Robbie Daniels. She's on vacation. She'll be back on Monday. Minnesota Twins, FM Red Hawks playing some baseball. Vikings added a linebacker. We've got an early look at your KFGO sports coming up next.
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6: KFGO time is 5:45 with an early look at your KFGO sports. If you were listening on Monday morning, Derek Hansen was discussing an injury to an up-and-coming linebacker that the Vikings had.
5: Yeah, Tyler Batty.
6: Yeah, and he's done for the season.
5: Yeah, ACL.
6: So the Minnesota Vikings, needing some depth at linebacker, went out and got Kyle Van Noy. He's 35. He is a two-time Super Bowl champion with the Patriots. He is a Pro Bowler from 2024. The question is, does he have any gas left in the tank?
5: That's right, 35 years old. Well, I don't think he's going to play a lot, just kind of key pass situations. So we'll see. I mean, I hope this turns out better. Let's say you know, the what was the guy that they got from the Packers, Za'Darius Smith or whatever, that kind of, that did not work out. Or
6: yeah, meanwhile, Danielle Hunter is still tearing up the NFL.
5: He is.
6: Right.
5: Yeah, but so is, I mean, Jonathan Gernard was, too. I mean, that turned out pretty good for the Vikings.
6: Good point. Well, Minnesota Twins taking on the Tigers, and if I was listening correctly, I think I heard Chris Tungseth sing the national anthem.
5: He did, yes. Yeah. He sang the national anthem in the pregame show. That was a nice little surprise when I tuned in last night.
6: Yeah, I just caught a bit of that. Like, I think I heard that.
5: Yeah, the young man from Fergus Falls who was on American Idol and got deep into the contest there, so that was great.
6: Right, so the Minnesota Twins with Andrew Morris as an opener, he gave up a run. The MVP for the Minnesota Twins
5: said, very much.
6: I got your back.
19: And he hits this ball a ton, deep right field, and that's number 24. We're all tied up. Cody Clemens did it again. That's how you swing at a 3-0 pitch.
5: Yeah, it's funny you say that because I got to go find that sound of me talking to Cody Clemens a couple weeks ago in the Braves series and said, you've kind of been the MVP. And he's like, well, shucks, you know, yeah. No, you are. He's the best player in the team this year for
6: when
5: sure.
6: When I was listening to you, that's when you were down there 2 weeks ago, you could see his face on the radio going, what?
5: You should have seen us in person. He was like, oh, I don't know if I want to hear that. But no, I'll have to find that. We'll play it next hour. So.
6: Yeah. So Connor Prelip goes five innings, gives up three hits, strikes out five batters, did not give up an earned run. He gets the win. He's now 4-7. Ryan Jeffers hit a home run. Royce Lewis hits a home run. Twins, I think they had, 10 runs in the sixth inning?
5: It
6: just exploded.
5: It was over early,
6: yeah,
5: for sure.
6: Yeah, they win 15-2. More importantly, they're 67-72, 3.5 games back in the wild card. Dean Krimmer getting the start for the Twins against the Tigers today. Meanwhile, Newman Outdoor Field finishing up a game that was suspended in mid-June. The FM Red Hawks, they defeat the Winnipeg Gold by 17-7. And in game two, the first inning, Winnipeg's Noah Markel.
2: And Winnipeg trying to capitalize here in the top of the first. Here's a liner into right field, a base hit. This could get a run in. Promosco rounding third. He'll come in and score. The throw is just up the line. RBI hit for Noah Marcello, and Winnipeg has jumped out to a 1-0 lead.
6: That's all he needed. They win 8-0.
5: He's not messing around. That's all we need. Yes, for sure.
6: Yeah, that was a 7-inning game. Red Hawks in Winnipeg playing tonight. 7:02 is the first pitch. Take your ears on with you up to the ballpark. Let's get you some high school volleyball scores. Big night in high school volleyball. West Fargo Shams, Peyton Sacklin, 12 kills as the Mustangs stay undefeated. They take 3 straight from Fargo North. Horace, 3 straight over Davies. Shanley sweeps Grand Forks Central, 13 kills for the Deacons. Anna Strand. West Fargo wins 3-2 over South Finley. Greffstreet had 16 kills for the Packers. More 3-2 over Grand Forks Red River. Park Christian sweep Pelican Rapids 3-0. Oak Grove, they sweep the boroughs of Hillsboro. Central Cass over Lemoore. Northern Cass defeats Mayport CG in 5 sets. Thompson 3 straight over Kindred. Lisbon over Oaks. Winemere Lidgerwood over Sargent County. Hankinson over Teospa Zena, South Dakota. I think that's right.
5: Hey, we'll go with it, right?
6: We'll go with it. Yeah. I've never heard of Teospa Zena, South Dakota, until 5:49 on Wednesday morning.
5: Yes, September 2nd, you know,
6: right.
5: Here, 2026.
6: Yep, yeah. Edgerly Colm over Barnes County, North Hatton, Northward over Midway. Again, setting the table for you today. 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
6: KFGO time, 5:50 into the KFGO Weather Cave with Too Tall Tom Schimanski. I found it. Because every once in a while you say some things, Tom.
12: Every once in a while I do, yeah.
6: And I go, I need to write this. You were talking with J.J. Gordon about the Labor Day weather predictions, and you predicted a torrential tenderloin, I think.
12: Oh, yeah. Yes, I did. You know, we were talking, I think we were talking meat or something.
6: Yeah.
12: Or we were trying to alliterate, but anyway, that's the best I came up with.
6: It sounded good.
12: Well, torrential tenderloins?
5: Yeah.
12: I mean, I don't see any problem with that, do you?
5: No.
12: In fact, there could be a couple of those ingested this weekend, I would think. There's a pretty good chance.
5: Problem is the price. I mean, for the torrential tenderloin.
12: Some things you just, like gas, you just pay it. You complain, but you pay it.
5: I just say, okay. I've struggled on the steak, though. You know that?
12: You do?
5: Yeah. I mean, I'm still buying as much burger as I've ever had before, but

0: You steak with its natural juices.
1: Yeah.
0: I don't use steak sauce. I never do. I never.
2: You know what's actually good? A1 on scrambled eggs.
1: Yeah, I don't doubt that.
2: It is.
0: You know, it's probably not so bad.
1: Yeah, I kind of, I'm with you. If you, there are steaks I can eat without it, but sometimes I just got, I got addicted to A1 when I was young. And remember there was a time where they were advertising it too. Put it on your hamburger, and I will do that.
3: Yeah, for sure. 100%.
1: Instead of ketchup. It's so much better.
2: Yeah, I just had a hamburger steak for breakfast last Saturday morning, and when I took that A1 and the hamburger steak and let it slide onto the scrambled eggs.
1: Yes. And it's good on a Philly, too, if you want to go that route. Yeah.
0: Well, if I'm chance, if I go somewhere where they overcook the steak that I eat,
1: yep.
0: I will have A1 just for some juice on it, because sometimes they tend to overcook them.
1: That is true.
0: Right. I like mine medium rare with natural juices, you know.
1: Mm-hmm.
0: If they overcook it, yeah, I'll take some A1 or some Heinz 57 or whatever.
1: Yeah, as long as the steak is seasoned right, I don't need it. But if there's some places.
0: Natural juices,
1: Sure. Yep.
2: Well, speaking of natural juices.
0: Yeah.
2: We've got a medium rare haiku for you.
0: What, you're saying they're rare?
2: Well, they only happen once a day.
1: Just mediumly.
0: Well, you know, after I do the haiku, you know, come back to what you said as we started this little segment. Sometimes, Tom, you say things. Well,
2: that I write down.
0: That's a quote of the day, Derek. Remember that.
2: Write that one
0: down. Sometimes Tom says things. You know?
1: Luckily, you're on the radio, so it works out good. Yep.
0: Yeah, it's a G version. Okay.
2: You could start miming things.
1: Yeah.
0: Well that, you know, I could do that.
1: That would not be good for the radio.
2: No.
0: Some people accuse me of that back in my TV days, but that's a whole different story.
1: They're just watching you with the sound off thinking you're a mime.
2: Could you do your forecast in Braille for me, Tom?
0: I do request, so just let me know if you need it that way. Here we go. Are you set?
2: Yes.
0: All right, here we go. Hot, humid returns.
2: Oh.
0: Perfect September weather.
1: Mm-hmm.
0: Hey, man. Bring it on!
2: Yeah,
0: this is what I call September when I'm showing 92 with a dew point of 72. This is what autumn really means.
2: Yeah,
0: people out there raking their leaves in the sweat. Oh, sweat dripping down their brow with leaves falling off the trees. Dew point 74. Oh,
2: more.
0: Can it be any better than that?
2: No.
1: No, sweat. Keep sweating.
2: Yep.
1: For sure.
2: Yep.
0: If we're talking this kind of same thing in October, then we are winning.
2: Yeah.
0: Yeah, we'll see.
2: November.
0: Keep on going. I'll stop right there.
2: Okay.
0: Okay, well, today the humidity will not be up that high. Dew point's probably in the 50s. Mostly sunny, light wind. Light and variable becoming east at 6 to 14. We'll try for about 85 for the high. Tonight, there's a slight chance for showers and thunderstorms, meaning a big chance for none. Partly cloudy, 65. And for tomorrow, partly sunny, breezy, and yes, more humid. Slight chance for showers and thunderstorms, about 90. Southeast winds at 12 to 27. That slight chance is the key, and that carries itself into tomorrow night. Slight chance for showers, thunderstorms, a little humid, about 68. Mostly sunny and humid on Friday, 92. And then Saturday, partly sunny and humid. There's a chance for showers and thunderstorms, I think, Saturday night. I think the day will stay dry. I guess there's a slight chance we could get something somewhere Saturday, but the chance is so remote I won't put it in the forecast now. Unless further information suggests otherwise. Low 71, high 93. Gotta love that. Sunday, partly sunny and humid. A slight chance for showers and thunderstorms, 85. And Monday, Labor Day, mostly cloudy, breezy. Chance for showers and thunderstorms, 78. A lot of mentions of showers and thunderstorms, but of course, that does not mean it's going to be a washout everywhere all the time. They're just chances as it looks right now. Out there right now, though, we have some clouds rolling on through, and we have 55 in Moorhead and the airport, 61 at the KFGO Weather Cave.
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7: Good morning. Coming up at 6 o'clock, we'll have details on a Moorhead shooting where police are looking for a suspect. What White Earth officials will discuss with tribal members around a proposed casino near Moorhead. And former North Dakota Governor Ed Schaefer shares why he believes some farm groups are against country of origin labeling for meat. All on that and more coming up at

0: Thank you very much, Austin. KF Joe time is 5:57. Good morning.
1: With your ag news, I'm Farm and Ranch Director Sarah Heinrich. There are concerns in farm country about President Trump's decision to lower the import tariff on up to 300,000 metric tons of foreign beef. Gary Werdish serves as president of the Minnesota Farmers Union. Werdish was on News and Views Tuesday morning.
2: Bringing in Argentine beef and at a lower price, well, that's not going to show up. It's not going to show up on the consumers as he purchases the beef. What's that do? What that's going to do is allow the big four packers of beef to bring imported beef, mix it with the United States beef, and sell it. They're going to sell it at the exact same price, and they're going to pocket the profit. So, you know, that's very – beef ranchers are frustrated by that. There's no doubt. It's put downward pressure on their prices. You know, we're at the lowest cattle herd that we've had since 75 years, I believe it is, but a lot of that's due to drought over the years, and people had to cut back their herd because they didn't have the feed, hay or forage to feed them. It takes time to rebuild those herds, and at the same time, you know, as agriculture's in a crisis.
1: Once again, that's Gary Werdish, president of the Minnesota Farmers Union. I'm Farm and Ranch Director Sarah Heinrich for the Mighty 790 and 104.7 KFGO.
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4: Yeah, sadly, that's the last one coming up on It Takes Two, too, because to the theme of our question of the day, you know,
5: right?
4: When you stop going to the lakes, is that part of it for a lot of people?
5: I think you're right. When you take the dock out and the pontoon and lift
4: my
5: out.
4: My brother-in-law and sister, they're done this weekend, and they got so many events going on. You know, my brother-in-law refs hockey and stuff like that, so it's over for
5: them.
4: I mean,
5: and to many people, like Joel Heitkamp's point is, yeah, you may say you'll come back and help me take it out. We're doing it Labor Day weekend because you're not going to come back and help me and take it out, even if we use it once more time in September or into October.
4: My little dock, you know, is barely in the water right now. I don't even know if I'll have to take it out for the way things are going right now. The water's so low. Yeah, so, yeah. We've got Jack Michaels Sports coming up here in the next hour. We'll talk a little bit about the Bison game against Fordham that we've been touching on with Josh Swanson from Heard It Here on our sister station, The Fan. 61 degrees here at 104.7 KFGO FM, Hope in the Mighty 790 KFGO Fargo. 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Good morning.
6: ABC News, I'm Sherry Preston. More attacks overnight in the Middle East. An Iranian drone setting off a fire in Kuwait City. Bahrain shooting down an Iranian attack. This after the U.S. struck more targets in Iran. Officials there accuse the American military of hitting a wedding. The U.S. military in a statement says it, quote, never targets civilians. Despite President Trump now saying he's not trying to force Iran into a deal, ABC News national security and defense analyst Mick Mulroy says there's still a chance for diplomacy.
7: The primary purpose of the war was to ensure Iran never gets a nuclear weapon. So that could be done hopefully through diplomacy, with Iran agreeing to another nuclear agreement that we could accept, one that would ensure they don't enrich uranium and they don't acquire nuclear weapons, and that's validated by international inspectors.
6: The remnants of Tropical Storm Edward dropping heavy rain on parts of Texas. Over 1,100 people dead in the flooding in Nepal and Tibet now. Thousands more missing. This is ABC News. We're learning more about the woman behind a stabbing attack in New York's Times Square this week.
8: Police say the suspect stabbed two people within 20 seconds. A 68-year-old man was wounded.
9: What happened? Someone stabbed her.
8: ABC News has learned the second victim is 32-year-old Aaron Piacenti, a vice president at Bank of America. The victim had recently celebrated her second wedding anniversary.
6: She was killed in the attack. ABC's Matt Rivers there. The attacker was shot and killed by police. A big win for progressive Ed Markey in Massachusetts. He upset his much younger opponent in the Democratic primary for Senate. Incumbent Markey says parts of his platform are simple.
10: We need to end the war in Iran and stop the bombing in Gaza. Yeah!
6: Says he also wants to stop billionaires and wannabe kings from getting more power. Canadian Prime Minister Mark Carney speaking out about the trade fight with the U.S. He says the attitude of the U.S. in the discussions would have been one that Canadian industries would either be subsidiaries of the United States or they would lose altogether. I'm Sherry Preston, ABC News.
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5: 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Austin Erickson on duty in the KFGO News Center. Kind of playing a little bit more on our question of the day that comes from Sarah Heinrich, the guest picker question of the day. It's her birthday. Does summer end when school starts? After Labor Day or when snow flies? And growing up in Minnesota, was your school always starting after Labor Day, or did you have some of those exemptions in there, Austin?
17: It was always after Labor Day. Even in college, I started after Labor Day.
4: That's right. Bemidji State, we could not start until after Labor Day either.
17: I went to a private school. I went to Augsburg in Minneapolis, so they didn't have to adhere to that,
5: okay.
17: I don't think.
4: But they still did, huh?
17: Yeah. But they did. I think they just had shorter breaks than every other college.
5: So is that still going on like this year? Because, you know, Labor Day is late this year, so are they still not starting college like at Augsburg until September 8th or whatever that would be?
17: I couldn't tell you. I'm not in tune with what they're doing for their schedule, since I don't really know anyone that still goes there. But it seems that a lot of Minnesota high schools and other public schools were starting on Monday, the last day of August.
4: Yeah, pretty much everyone got underway. I mean, there's schools in the city that started August 17th, that's the earliest I ever remember schools in Minnesota starting. But they
5: August
4: 17th? Yeah, they just get a waiver. Well, some are resort towns, like this was Stillwater. So, I mean, it's like they look at like Stillwater and Brainerd and those guys, they can get exemptions all the time because they're.
5: But if you're a resort town, wouldn't you want summer to last longer to keep that summer helping?
4: But the people are already there. That's the mindset. It's not like they're going somewhere when you live in paradise already is the way they feel about it. So, and much of it also, it doesn't even have to do with the resort lobby was there, but it was also a lot of it's the state fair lobby is always posted for it. So the Minnesota State Fair is a big reason that school doesn't start until after Labor Day in normal years, because this year, obviously, it's the latest it could start. So,
5: right.
4: So it's the 31st starting on the being on a Monday for August.
5: So does the state fair in Minnesota go until next Monday?
4: Till Labor Day every year.
5: Till Labor Day. Okay.
4: Yep. So we're going to get him a little bit. We got to get him to that someday, don't you think, Austin?
5: No, not a chance.
4: Oh,
17: why? You don't like crowds?
5: No, I don't like crowds.
17: Oh, then that makes perfect sense.
5: That's a big part of it.
4: Doesn't like people. It's pretty much the way it goes.
5: I've never been to Baghdad, and I don't want to go there either.
17: How do you know there's crowds there, though?
4: Fair Baghdad, really.
5: I'm just saying, there's a lot of places that I've never been to.
4: Yeah.
5: That I've never been to a Turkish prison. Don't want to go. Check it out.
4: I'm trying to get him to U.S.
17: Are you comparing the state fair to a Turkish prison?
5: No. I'm just saying.
4: For him, yes.
5: There's a whole list of places I've never been to. And I never want to go. And I don't feel at this juncture in my life that
17: I was
5: going to
17: say,
5: to
17: if you are comparing them, Turkish prisons must be awesome. They have cookies and, you know,
5: they've changed a lot.
4: Yeah, the Martha's cookies at Turkish prisons are a little different than who are down in the
17: Those aren't chocolate chips.
5: Here's Austin Erickson's KFGO News.
17: 61 degrees, mostly cloudy. Fargo Moorhead, this is KFGO News at 6:06. Moorhead Police is looking for a shooting suspect. Officers went to the 500 block of 30th Avenue South near First Presbyterian Church around 8 o'clock Tuesday night, finding a person with a serious injury. They were taken to the hospital. Authorities believe the suspect and victim know each other. A Tennessee man faces felony charges after allegedly assaulting a woman and driving a car toward her at Faust Park north of Valley City Sunday. A 911 caller said a woman wearing only underwear approached them, saying a man beat her and took her car keys. She called 911 saying she got out of that vehicle that fled and the man was nearby with a knife. 46-year-old Derek Ford was arrested. White Earth Nation takes the next step in its process to develop a casino complex near Moorhead. They're inviting tribal members to an informational meeting on the federal application process and steps involved. September 15th at Shooting Star Casino in Minomen. The presentation will review information from the project's socioeconomic impact analysis. The tribe bought 280 acres near I-94 and State Highway 336 in December 2024 for nearly $4 million. Plans call for up to 110,000 square feet of gaming space, 1,200 slot machines, gaming tables, a convenience store, truck stop, and a 300-room resort. The tribe says the casino would generate up to 500 jobs. It's 6:07. This is KFGO News.
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17: Fargo Dome officials say they need more money to upgrade the stadium. Issues stem from developments on the west side. The Fargo Dome Authority says they'd like to focus on the parking lot, but if they begin upgrades to the press box and restrooms inside, the cost begins to go up. Two members met with Mayor Josh Boucher and NDSU President Marshall Stewart to discuss the need for $22 million to bring the stadium into compliance with the Americans with Disabilities Act. Here's Fargo Dome Authority Vice President Dave Supas.
20: That is the trigger point, is that if concrete starts to be broken out of the Fargo Dome, then we have to start working towards ADA compliance.
17: The authority says if they aren't able to get the money, they may need to remove 1,000 seats. North Dakota Governor Kelly Armstrong speaks out against a special session bill banning public officials from signing non-disclosure agreements with data center developers and other industrial projects. During a committee hearing, he shared his support for an amendment by Republican State Representative Jonathan Worry of Castleton. It wouldn't stop an agency from entering an NDA to maintain confidentiality of information already considered confidential or exempt from disclosure under state law.
21: You don't get NDAs just because you want one. You don't get to sign one just because you want to sign it. We're very specific about the things that are allowed to be kept from the public. And the reasons for that are because there are competitive advantages, there is fiduciary duty, there are trade secrets. We want our state agencies to be able to do the due diligence that they can do in order to make sure that we are responsible stewards of taxpayer money.
17: Dem NPL State Senator Tim Mathern of Fargo, who authored the NDA ban bill, says communities need transparency on data centers. The special session begins at 8:30 this morning. On News and Views, former North Dakota Governor Ed Schaefer shared why he believes some politicians and farm groups don't support country of origin labeling for meat. It shows people where the products they're buying come from. The House passed farm bill includes the process. Schaefer believes it's an issue with trusting the federal government.
22: You have to register your facility. My farm's on the record, and then you go like, okay, so I got the USDA map with my name on it, and then some IRS guy, you know, is going to start looking at that map and saying, oh, well, look what's happening over there.
17: Minnesota Farmers Union President Gary Werdish talked about President Trump allowing tariff-free Argentine beef to be imported on KFGO.
23: What that's going to do is allow the big four packers of beef to bring imported beef, mix it with the United States beef. They're going to sell it at the exact same price, and they're going to profit the pocket the profit.
17: Now to weather. 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Now to the forecast in the Weather Cave with Too Tall Tom.
4: Yeah, a few clouds out there right now. A couple sprinkles maybe near the South Dakota border, but that's it. Otherwise, a mostly sunny day, 85. Winds will eventually turn east at 6 to 14. Not much wind to be had. Partly cloudy, a slight chance for showers and storms tonight. And tomorrow, also a slight chance for showers and storms. The breeze will come up tomorrow, more humid tomorrow as well. 65 tonight, 90 tomorrow. Southeast winds at 12 to 27. And Friday, mostly sunny and humid, high near 92. Right now, we have 61 at the KFGO Weather Cave.
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25: With your ag news, I'm Farm and Ranch Director Sarah Heinrich. It was a challenging year for weed control for many farmers in the region. Jeff Stockler, NDSU Extension Cropping Systems Specialist, explains why.
26: It depends on where you're at, whether you've got rain, how much, and the weed species that you deal with. Sarah, I can take you to spotless, very clean soybean fields. Unfortunately, there are other fields that are not clean. The biggest weeds I see is kochia and water hemp, areas that in the saline spots where the foxtail barley is creeping in, which we need to start to manage better because it's becoming more frequent. And so why is the kochia and the water hemp in particular surviving? And you've got common ragweed in some other parts, particularly in that east central part of the state where common ragweed is at. But it's a function of weather and wind. We couldn't always get timely herbicide applications. A lot of the herbicide we're using in soybeans now is Liberty or glufosinate, and that's a finicky herbicide with weather, and so that caused challenges, but we also have more resistance based on what I've shown proving at Oaks.
25: Stockler offers some weed management advice for growers.
26: So number one, Sarah, right now is get the mower out and mow every field margin. Mow areas of the field where the weeds have taken over. Let's get those weed seeds dropped where they're at, not moving anywhere else. Foxtail barley, Canada thistle, perennial south thistle. Perennial south thistle is everywhere, east of the Missouri at least. And that's a wind-blown seed. They're all wind-blown seeds, and so we have to stop them from blowing away. So let's get those field edges mowed. At this point in time, we might as mow all the way down to the ground. Usually I try to only mow about 12 inches the first time, and then mow down when you see flowers again. But that's where we're going to start, and then we got to start planning ahead, thinking about fall applications. Zidua or pyroxasulfone is now generic. Price is greatly reduced. That's a herbicide that we can apply in the fall. Historically, it was Valor. Now it's going to be more Zidua or pyroxasulfone or a combination of the two, or maybe this Sertain from BSF that has Sharpen mixed with the Zidua. Those are some options that we have to try to get early season residual control from a fall application. But you have to worry about crop rotation and some of those things. It's not for every crop, but those are things to think about doing now.
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9: Hello, and welcome to Hump Day.
4: It is.
9: Peak of the week.
4: I'm all messed up on this week. I don't know what it is. I keep thinking it's Thursday, and it's not. So
9: Last week got me having a Thursday college football game.
4: Yeah.
9: So then that Friday kind of got
4: that's fair
9: around a little bit, you know? You have a couple college football games. What day is it? Is it Wednesday? Okay. We've got college tomorrow.
5: Mm-hmm.
9: Dragons are in action against the Golden Bears of CSP. And the Gophers are in action today. So, got a couple Thursday games, you know?
4: Yeah. Against Eastern Illinois. Is that correct?
9: I wonder if
4: Tony Romo's old schools.
9: I wonder if Tony's got eligibility the way it works now. Maybe he can come back.
4: He's got his own
9: of course, he's got
4: right
9: some
4: now.
9: Issues with the old driving to his in-laws on a whatever that was.
5: Oops.
9: Yeah, that's the thing. Gorgeous night last night at the ballpark at Newman. It was
4: unreal.
9: The pep band, it was NDSU night. And the Red Hawks, I've said this, they do a good job of recognizing colleges. We've had the University of Jamestown. I think Valley City State has been out there and had a quote-unquote night. UND has had a night. The Dragons have had a night. Last night was NDSU night. And I got to tell you, that pep band, again, at a baseball game.
5: Right, when they were playing was it the Canadian National Anthem they were playing?
9: They played the American, they played the U.S. National Anthem. They had the opera gentleman professor sing the Canadian
5: That's
9: National
5: right.
9: Anthem.
5: Yep.
4: Oh, and that would be beautiful.
9: Oh, yes, so that was... That was good, but just coming back on the pep band between innings, I'm like, this is awesome.
4: I'm jealous of NDSU students right now because, I mean, I can imagine when I was going to college, I could walk over, watch a minor league baseball game from your dorm. I mean, that would have been awesome.
9: I would have been hanging out. Well, I would have begged for a job.
4: Right.
9: Okay, can I just work here?
5: No, we were talking about that. Like, if you're from Epping, North Dakota, and you truck on down to NDSU.
9: You're my buddy Calvin Ness.
5: Right, and you're like, oh, wow, school just started, and there's an American Association baseball game going
4: and
5: a block away.
4: Yeah. Great student discounts, too.
9: Yeah,
4: right?
9: If I show my ID, I get in for a $5 bill in four quarters.
4: There you go.
9: Yeah, that's a no-brainer. That takes care of the, so what do you want to do tonight?
4: Yeah, exactly.
9: Question.
4: That's what I mean. Sit around and watch TV. No, let's go watch a baseball game for crying out loud.
9: Pretty good.
5: Study at college?
9: Of course. Going back to our college, B. What are you going to do tonight? Road trip. If you had a road trip to Target Field last night, you would have...
10: And Clemens, 3-0 green light, has just tied the game. Cody Clemens homers once again, back-to-back nights, and the Twins pull even here in the opening inning.
9: Now that was catchy because Ryan Jeffers homered as well, and he used the fair pole. How many balls are going to hit up the fair pole in this series? The Royce Lewis homered. I mean, it was tight until it wasn't tight. And then I looked down and I'm like, oh, daddy, this one's over, Gopher. Twins scored 10 times in the sixth inning. They dominate Detroit 15-2, which is also, if you play cribbage, a scoring term.
4: Mm.
9: Yeah.
4: Well, I had to look in the dugout of the Tigers to see if Walter Matthau was in there because they are just a bumbling mess right now, the Tigers.
9: This is what you got to do to Detroit while you have them. And
4: they are just kicking the ball around. That's a sad state of affairs right now.
9: 15 runs and 15 hits. Said they had home runs. And Jeffers and Lewis drove in three. And Connor Prelip stepped in and got the win. They've worked five innings of three-hit shutout baseball. So, yeah, this is all good. And you have to win because when you're dependent on other teams to not win,
5: right.
9: you can't afford to not win. And that's where the Twins find themselves. They're dependent right now on other teams to not win. Today, tonight, the Twins will go for the sweep. Dean Kramer and then Drew Anderson going for Detroit. The Twins are still 6.5 back in the Central. They are 3.5 back in the wild card race. That wild card race, Cleveland holds that final third spot. Texas and Baltimore, a game and a half back. Toronto's 2.5 back, and then comes Minnesota. So they got 1, 2, 3, 4 to climb.
4: Yeah, and Cleveland's like won, 13 of 50 or something like that right now.
9: That's the problem.
4: The Guardians can't lose. So,
9: that's the problem. They're 70-68. They're 2 games over 500, and they were fluctuating. You know, not long ago, they were in the picture, but not the picture.
4: Right.
9: In that. So, yep. So again, Twins are dependent. The Red Hawks on a game that started on June 15th. Got done with it yesterday.
4: A long game.
9: Got done with it yesterday. It's the longest game I've ever done. June 15th to September 1st. And the Gold Eyes started yesterday, so they resume the game. Winnipeg starts with a couple on, and once you know it, Winnipeg, they're swinging it. They get a base knock. They score 2 runs. They go, okay, it's 11-3. So be it. Good thing the Red Hawks had an answer.
11: Find the one you can knock and knock it. And Kroon does just that. Sends a fly ball left field up towards the scoreboard. It's off the scoreboard. Mars took it down. Matt Kroon just hit one off the scoreboard at Newman. And the Red Hawks have a 12-3 lead. How about that?
9: And Winnipeg decided to make it 12-5. Then it's 12-7, and now you're like, hold on, can we fast forward this thing and get it done, please?
26: Ouch.
9: And then the Hawks put like a 4 spot in another one. They win 17-7. The Red Hawks win the nightcap and a young arm named Aiden Newton for Winnipeg, not far removed from college, and he shut her down, not via strikeouts, but the nightcap, 8-0, 8-0. So the team split yesterday.
4: You had high school football scores going on.
9: Yeah, 8-0, 8-0 at 17. Yeah, we don't have a kicker. We went for 2.
4: Wow.
9: 8-0 the nightcap on that. So here's what you need to know about where the Red Hawks sit. They stay in third. They're 3 games behind Winnipeg. So even if they sweep the next 2 from Winnipeg, you know, there's still going to be a game back. Kansas City lost yesterday, so Winnipeg is 3 back. So KC's in first, Winnipeg in second, Fargo Moorhead's in third, and here's the other big one.
5: What's that?
9: Sioux Falls lost.
5: Oh.
9: Sioux City wins.
5: Oh.
9: Dead heat for fourth right now.
4: Yes, Mongo, his team is not going away. They're like Jason Voorhees.
9: They won't go away.
4: You can't kill them.
9: Go away. Yep. So they're tied for fourth, and the top 4 teams make the postseason. So that's something to watch tonight. Kyle Krieger on the hill for the Red Hawks. That's awesome. All-star is Nana June, I think. Hopefully she's still up for Mississippi. That's how she Mississippi. Check out that Mississippi. Grandma June. What a lovely lady.
4: That's
9: lovely
4: awesome.
9: Lady. Like when the grandparents come in. His other grandma lives in Tennessee, and she won't give up the keys. He said, she's driving everywhere, man.
4: Oh,
26: good.
4: Okay.
9: Yeah, and I said, yeah, that's nice. Good for her. But she drives it and gets going. Let's go. It's
26: not in my
9: good.
26: Neighborhood, but in Tennessee.
9: Just
26: that's
9: wherever
26: fine.
9: You want to drive.
26: In
9: yeah,
26: Tennessee,
9: you go.
26: That's
9: just,
26: fine.
9: Not around you.
4: Just as long as you don't stop, you know, come to a complete stop before you take a right to go into CVS here on 25th Street. That's my pet peeve.
9: How many times do you see it? You don't know. Oh,
4: like, yeah. You don't need to come to a complete stop to turn. I've run into that a lot lately. Yeah.
9: I get yesterday it happened twice. It's like you can enter the intersection. You're turning left here. Don't you? But the ones that stay in the, you know what I'm saying?
4: Yeah.
9: Then the light goes yellow, red, and you haven't turned yet.
5: Yep.
9: You can enter the intersection, and I'm like, I always try to be polite, like I'm shooing a fly, like, you can get net, and now 6 of us are stepped back here. High school volleyball yesterday, Peyton Saxon had a dozen kills, the Cheyenne Mustangs, 3 straight games over North, so they win at 3-0. Horace the same, 3 straight over Davies. Shanley sweeps Central. Anna Stranded 13 kills. A lot of volleyball. Love volleyball. West Fargo 3-2 over South. Nice little match right there. 3-2. Moorhead's Bud Girls Volleyball defeating Red River in 5. Park Christian swept Pelican Rapids. Delaney Spaulding at 21 digs and 4 aces for Park Christian. Oak Grove sweeps Hillsborough yesterday. Central Cass over LLM. Northern Cass over Mayport CG in 5. Thompson and Kindred, but 3 tight ones. That was the one that, you know, had I not had a game, I might have checked that out. The 2 schools that are, you know, preferable powerhouse type schools, And even though Tom's won three, 25-22, 27-25, 25-19, just by looking at those scores, I bet you that was phenomenal volleyball.
5: And you know, I was following some volleyball last night too, Jack. And to your point, like Northern Cass and Mayport CG, and those tight communities from Northern Cass up to Thompson to Mayport, and that's some solid volleyball programs.
9: Yeah. Northern Cass, a good club, and the fact that that went five again in 1917, the fifth game.
5: Yep.
9: You got to win by two. That's great. Oak Grove over Hillsboro, Lisbon over Oaks. Wymere Lidgewood over Sargent County. Sue Heitkamp, big night.
5: Really? She still has eligibility?
9: Yep, a couple of years. She did
5: that
9: well.
5: NIL deal is bringing people back to high school,
9: back into high school. Hankinson gets a win as well. Edgley Cullen Montpelier over Barnes County North. And Hatton Northwood over Midway Minto. We have as I mentioned, football this week. They got a game tomorrow. The Gophers in action against Eastern Illinois. The Cobbers got conference play against Concordia St. Paul. And I heard you guys talk a little bit about the veteran Kyle Van Noy.
5: Yes.
9: Veteran outside linebacker. So a little help on the edge. I think you nailed it too, Derek. You're not asking him to play every snap probably coming in, but
4: I just hope it works better than Marcus Davenport.
9: Yes.
4: There's a Darius Smith, that fiasco.
5: You know what worked that worked well? Mike Merriweather.
4: Yeah.
5: That was a good pickup for the Vikings. That was 87?
4: Yeah, it was like a plan B for agency. Yeah. Remember plan B for agency that they had then?
9: But it'd be odd if Marcus Davenport's son married Tim Couch.
5: No.
9: Daughter. Couch and Davenport wedding.
4: You were meant to do the Jay Leno, the marriage. Remember when you said marriage and all that?
9: Oh, it was awesome. Our family did not miss that the night he did that.
4: My buddy and I used to play those. We'd like look at him and goes, I wonder how long before we find in the Cass County divorce records a few years later. So,
9: but the Couch Davenport wedding, everybody just, it'd be a very comfortable wedding.
4: Well,
5: right.
4: Sure. Yeah. I mean, everyone just called me Lazy Boy. Where do
9: Lazy
4: I finish
9: Boy.
4: That?
9: Detroit and Minnesota coming up tonight on KFGL, the Red Hawks in Winnipeg, and the Van. We'll have more sports coming up next hour.
5: Thank you very much, Jack. KFGO time. It is 6:29. Austin Erickson's KFGO local news. Come up after we get you an Outdoors Live update. Well, ladies and gentlemen, boys and girls, the deadline is here for fall turkey applications in North Dakota. That's right. The fall turkey application, there is no tomorrow. And everything is done online. Everything is done online, so there's no paper applications, no printing off or anything like that. The problem is, though, for some of those people that used to like try to sneak it in the mail the next day, it's turned off. It's turned off at midnight. So 3,700 tags available to hunters. That is 610 fewer than last year. The actual turkey season itself, it'll open up on Saturday, October 10th, go through January 3rd. But if you want to get a tag, you got to get in the lottery. And if you want to get in the lottery, the deadline is tonight. More Outdoors news, blogs, and podcasts, just go to KFGO.com.
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4: Go to Austin Erickson in the KFGO newsroom here on the KFGO Morning Crew. And, we had this, Sarah Heine, great question of the day today. When does the summer kind of feels like it ends for you?
5: Right.
4: Labor Day weekend is, all the back to school stuff, which is, before Labor Day this year on both sides of the river, which is unique. I don't know where you guys stand on this, but I got to notice our good friend Kevin Fulness. This is a studio show for the Minnesota Wild Radio Network. So we're kind of getting plans for that. First preseason game. Keep in mind, the Vikings start their season a week from Sunday. Sunday, September 13th, they kick off their season at home against the Green Bay Packers.
5: Okay, yeah.
4: And then 6 days later, the Wild have their first preseason game against the Chicago Blackhawks.
5: Oh, for land's sake.
4: Saturday the 19th. So when you see a Zamboni actually on the ice for a professional preseason hockey game, do we think that summer is ending there, Austin Erickson?
17: I think summer ends before September, but that's definitely a sign if you don't believe that. Also, Fargo Force tickets went on sale yesterday.
4: Yeah, their season is just, I think that's even before that. So, yeah, there you go.
5: Wow.
4: You should see Doug's face, Austin.
5: Didn't we have one year, was it the NBA Finals or NHL went to almost the end of June?
4: Yeah. Well, for sure. Yeah, they do every year.
17: That takes like 3 months well, just to get through the
4: Olympics.
17: Playoffs.
4: Well, they didn't play in February. That's part of the reason.
13: Yeah, that's
4: Olympics,
13: what it was.
4: So, but no, that that was an eye-opener to me. Is like, hey, are you ready for the first preseason game coming up on Saturday the 19th? Because after Labor Day, I mean, let's think about that. It's going to be almost double-digit September. And then we go in, and after that first Vikings games, it's going to be literally the middle of September. So,
13: stop.
4: Yeah. So there's, that's to add a little spice here, Austin, to the question of the day today.
17: I suppose.
4: Well, no doubt.
17: 632, 61 degrees, mostly cloudy, Fargo, Moorhead. This is KFGO News. Moorhead police is looking for a shooting suspect. Officers went to the 500 block of 30th Avenue South near First Presbyterian Church around 8 o'clock Tuesday night, finding a person with a serious injury taken to the hospital. Authorities believe the suspect and victims know each other. A man is arrested after suspicion of DUI after a rollover in Valley City Monday. Officers responded to a Valley City Park to a stolen vehicle call. Witnesses say it left the scene of a crash minutes later. The vehicle was found after rolling near the Oaks exit on I-94. 49-year-old Wendell Johnson was arrested on DUI charges for the fourth time in 15 years. Minnesota-based medical device giant Medtronic removes certain reflux monitoring devices because of a potentially serious safety problem. The FDA says some Bravo CF capsule delivery devices may fail to attach properly to a person's esophagus or could release from the delivery system. Medtronic reports 184 serious injuries and no deaths linked to the issue. Healthcare providers are being told to stop using affected devices and return them to Medtronic for replacement. It's 6:33. This is KFGO News.
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17: There's an alarming amount of Minnesota farmers doing mediation with lenders to avoid being foreclosed on. On News and Views, Minnesota Farmers Union President Gary Wordish talked about what he's hearing from producers at the state fair.
15: Already into 2026, we have more people that have filed for mediation than we had the last 3 years combined. So we know there's a crisis out there. Then you have the drought. Can we get a farm bill done? The biggest thing, the biggest concern is, you know, the uncertainty that's really coming out of Washington, D.C. and how it's affecting farmers and rural communities.
17: Wordish adds ranchers are concerned with President Trump allowing tariff-free Argentine beef to be imported. On News and Views, former North Dakota Governor Ed Schaefer shared why congressional Republicans tell him they don't often speak out against President Trump.
16: We kind of have to be careful because he's so dang vindictive that he'll push something back on the state, or he'll cut back, you know, the grants, or he'll, you know, he takes stuff away from the states to show you who's boss so they can actually, you know, hurt their constituents.
17: Schaefer believes Republicans will lose the midterm elections and will be pushed back on by Democrats. He adds that will give Republicans cover that the president won't hurt their states. President Trump approves North Dakota Governor Kelly Armstrong's request for a presidential disaster declaration. It's for severe storms from June 7th to 9th, causing nearly $3.5 million in damage. They produced tornadoes, baseball-sized hail, and wind up to 100 miles per hour. Armstrong says 25,000 people went without power. Presidential disaster declarations makes FEMA public assistance available to help cover the cost of fixing and replacing damaged infrastructure. Now onto the forecast, the DeWalt Fall Tool Sale is going on through September 30th at Acme Tools with savings throughout the store. 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Do your best work. Now on over to our chief meteorologist, Utah Tom Szymanski, with his forecast.
9: Yeah, looking okay today. A few showers, very light across close to the South Dakota and North Dakota border. Some thunder showers actually occurring in northern South Dakota. These are all moving over toward the east and southeast and should come to an end over the next couple of hours and not reach our area. Here are some clouds associated with those pushing on through right now. So we should trend toward a mostly sunny day today after these morning clouds zip on out. High temperature 85, light and variable wind will turn east at 6 to 14. Partly cloudy tonight, slight chance for showers and storms about 65.
4: And tomorrow, partly sunny, breezy, more humid, and a slight chance for showers and storms, about 90. Southeast winds anywhere from 12 to 27 miles per hour, with Friday looking mostly sunny and humid, 92. And it looks like the weekend will feature chances, not guarantees, for hit-and-miss showers and thunderstorms. I'll tell you all about that and more with the Cave Call coming up in a few short minutes. Mostly cloudy right now, 61 at the KFGO Weather Cave.
8: 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That's while supplies last at Meats by John and Wayne in Fargo. Started yesterday, but we do have some work being done on Robert Street. That's between NP Avenue and 2nd Avenue North. Robert Street closed to traffic in that work area, expected to be reopened by Friday. Right now, if you're traveling the Metro, you see an accident, you see something impacting the morning commute, then you can safely let us know. Please do so. Give us a call on our Northwest Tire Hotline, 701-237-5948.
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8: Good morning in Rothsay. Good morning in Rolla, home of the Bulldogs. Thank you for making KFGO number one in the morning, number one all day long. The KFGO morning crew, Derek Hansen filling in for Robbie Daniels. I'm Doug Lear.
4: Yes, and we're going to talk now with Josh Swanson, and heard it here with Swanee each and every Saturday morning on our sister station, The Fan. And it gets you ready this week for the Fordham game after a nice FBS victory. How are you doing this morning, Swanee?
21: I'm doing absolutely fantastic, fellas. What a tremendous opening salvo by North Dakota State last weekend.
8: You nailed the Bison score. Your prediction was, I think it was 27-17, so you were, I mean, not as close as what the final score even looked like, though, Swan.
21: Yeah, I was really impressed with the way NDSU came out and just dominated the line of scrimmage and running the ball. And I'll tell you this, the 209 yards on 44 attempts by the Bison rush attack, the Bison running game looked as good as I've seen it in a long time. And I think some people forget that Jacksonville State, they were a preseason favorite of their league. And on top of that, they had five of their defenders were preseason all-conference on the Athlon all-conference USA team. So it wasn't a cupcake they were doing that against. And how good was it to see running back break some tackles and make guys miss on the first attempt? That was so good to see.
4: Yeah, I think DJ Scott, he is what he is, right? I mean, he's got preseason accolades. But, boy, Miles Mitchell really popped out for me as far as what he was able to do. To your point, the yards after contact, it was amazing by Miles Mitchell.
21: Yeah, number five, they call him Money Mitchell for a reason. That first drive was electric. He had that big run to set up NDSU's first touchdown to a Fargo kid, Reese Kessel. But, yeah, Derek, Miles looked really good. And then Pooney, too, the running back, the big bruiser, who looks more like a linebacker but is one of the fastest guys on the team, the Holy Cross transfer. That was a really good three-headed monster, and I think that's something the Bison will be able to lean on. And I think what probably scares the rest of the Mountain West is they watch that game. Tim Polasek said it in his press conference last week. NDSU wants to lead the country in being physical, and they were a physical football team on Saturday.
8: With that point, one thing that I did catch a little bit was the penalties, and three for unsportsmanlike conduct, 13 penalties, 94 yards. But at the other side of it, if you want to talk about being physical, if you want to talk about intimidation, you got to take the good with the bad, Swan.
21: Yeah, and NDSU will hopefully get that cleaned up. The personal fouls on the first drive led to a touchdown, one of them a taunting penalty on the sideline. During the game in real time, I thought it was a garbage call, but then watching the TV copy of it Sunday, it was a not a great decision. It was a penalty, the hands to the face. That was hard to see on the replay. But yeah, that's some things that they have to get cleaned up, and it cost them in the second half on some of those drives. But there again, you know, you got a new kicker, Klein, who comes in front of a national audience, just bangs through four field goals. And talk about, I'll tell you this, guys, how much did that second half just remind you of Bison games from around like 2011, 2012, 13, 14? Just boa constrictor. You get that two-score lead in the second half, and you just tighten the grip on teams, dominate that time of possession. And they Jacksonville State was one of the top five teams rushing the ball in the country the last 3 years, and NDSU held them to their lowest output in a long time with only 85 yards rushing.
4: Yeah, you can tell that they were really affected by the star running back that transferred and followed Rich Rodriguez to West Virginia. There's no doubt about that. It took their RPO out of their game. Getting back to the penalties, I think the biggest thing is don't get goaded into anything, because I thought Jacksonville State was very chippy, and you know, and to that point, you know, Keenan Wilson kind of got caught in a retaliation thing. He was just sticking up for his player who got shoved to the ground. That wasn't called. That was unbelievable. They missed that. And then a little bit later, to me, it was game, set, match. Offensive lineman gets called for a 15-yard penalty by having a late hit on a defensive player for the Bison. Next snap, because of the crowd got into it, credit Bison Nation in the stands for causing, I think, what was a miscommunication. Bad snap goes in, touchdown. That was it. I mean, the game was over at that point after they scored that defensive touchdown.
21: Yeah, that second half touchdown, and that's a difference that a full Fargo Dome makes. It was really cool to see all the national stories that have come out about comparing NDSU to some of the other environments in college football this past weekend. University of Southern California had their opener.
4: Oh.
21: Really, really sparsely attended. The Fargo Dome looked great on TV. It was super loud, and it did. Both NDSU, Donovan Woolen, and then even Jacksonville State, and the head coach alluded to it after the game, that the crowd noise was a factor in causing that defensive touchdown. And after that, Derek, you're absolutely right. The big two pivotal play. I mean, the defense played a lot of had a lot of big plays in the game. That fourth and one stop right before the first half ended that led to a Bison touchdown, and then that Bison defensive touchdown, two really big plays by Code Green.
5: Josh Swanson is the host of Heard It Here on our Big Brother station, 740 The Fan, Saturday mornings at 8 o'clock. And leading up to the game, the Bison opener, a lot of focus on the new quarterback of Nathan Hayes. And his answer, 14 of 22, 160 yards and two touchdowns, Swan.
21: Yeah, and we talked about it, and I'm awfully excited for that young man. Think about this. Before the half, he throws that interception with 2:12 left in the first half. The Bison are having to get a stop, and Jacksonville State at a minimum is set up for a field goal. The Bison defense calls two timeouts to get the ball back to their offense. They get the fourth and one stop. They're not content. The way their defense was playing, a lot of teams would have been content to take that 10-7 lead into the half. They tell Hayes, hey, you just threw the pick. We trust you. Go back out there and rip it. He gets him downfield, gets inside Jacksonville State's 50. Then he gets sacked with no timeouts and the clock running under a minute. Gets the team to the line, and then has the most impressive throw all weekend in all of college football, ripping that hash to sideline throw to McCanns for a touchdown. Doug, that was an NFL throw. That's not me saying that. That's a bunch of guys that follow this sort of thing online professionally for a living, saying that Nathan Hayes could be the next in a long lineage of Bison quarterbacks. But 14, a really, really efficient 14 to 22. Got the Bison into the right plays, and that was exciting to see against Jacksonville State's not going to give up a 30-burger to a lot of teams. I thought Hayes was outstanding.
4: Well, I think what I like about him, too, is he just seems he wants this role. He wants to be the leader. He wants to take that torch from all the guys before him, like with Cole Payton and Cam Miller and going down the line of all the other guys in the NFL. I mean, hats off to him, because that's a lot of pressure. I mean, there's some pretty big shoes to fill, what we could call quarterback you right now with North Dakota State.
21: It really was, Derek. And then to start the game, the Bison gets the ball. He just methodically marches him down the field. He has a nice completion to Kessel, hits Williams on a nice ball. And nothing that – the fact that he was able to go in there, play within himself, hit some throws, and march the team down the field on a very, like, you know, Brock Jensen-esque Easton stick, you know, et cetera, sort of touchdown drive. I think the Bison have got another really good quarterback in Nathan Ace.
5: Well, coming up, Ford Ham. We were doing the deep dive this morning, and did they peak back in 1934 when Vince Lombardi played for them, Swanee?
21: Yeah. And in fact, in Green Bay, in the Shrine of Lombardi there, they got his Fordham jersey in a locker behind glass. And yeah, that's probably fair to say when Lombardi was there, they may have reached their peak. But yeah, a nice opportunity for NDSU to maybe work out some kinks as they get set for that Air Force game next week. But I'll tell you this, one of the nice things about that win with all the penalties and some of the other things, there's a lot of things that NDSU can work on that Coach Polasek and his staff can coach them up. And I got to say this, guys, hats off to Dan Larson, our offensive coordinator, and Grant Olson, our defensive coordinator. I thought they both called a heck of a football game. The guys responded. But, yeah, it's another opportunity for the Bison to work on some things, get better. And then next weekend, boy, it's we're off and running in Mountain West with Air Force.
4: Yeah, it's amazing. I do got to give I just love watching Keenan Wilson play. I use the comparison. I would look at him as kind of I'm not going to say he's going to be a future Hall of Famer, but he reminds me of Warren Sapp a little bit. The jersey's always untucked. He's just, you know, in on run plays. He's hassling the quarterback. I just love watching him play on the defensive line and, you know, taking over that leadership role in the D-line, too, from a guy who is, you know, epic as far as Jackson Dootenheffer.
21: Yeah, I thought there was a swagger to our defense. I thought at all three levels, Derek, you know, you got Wolin at the linebacker, DJ Volz, and Darius.
4: Oh, man, he made a nice really impression. Yeah.
21: They did. They had a swagger, and they were nasty. Like, they did not back down against a really good Jacksonville State team. This Code Green defense is going to keep North Dakota State in every single football game it plays. And NDSU, when I said last week and on Heard It Here on Saturday, this team has a shot at the college football playoff. If the offense keeps getting better, if Nathan Hayes keeps improving, if those receivers come along, and the Bison offensive line and running attack, if they keep getting better, this defense, if they stay healthy, will give them an opportunity to win every single football game they play this fall.
5: No doubt. So with this game, you can just pick a score, Swan, because it's whatever they want to put up?
21: Yeah, it really is. And I think, you know, the Bison will get that early big first half lead and then make sure that a lot of guys get an opportunity to play in the second half and get some reps and help to build some depth. But I think that's exactly it, Doug. NDSU, it's a pick the score game. Whatever they want to put up, they put up.
5: Swanee, what's coming up on the show this weekend, bud?
21: Yeah, we're going to hear from DJ Volz. Derek's got some really good sound from him. Talking about that Bison, just recapping the opening weekend win and setting the stage. We'll be talking a lot about the atmosphere at the Dome last week, and then NDSU getting a lot of national love for their big debut splash into the FBS.
5: Looking forward to it. You will hear Josh Swanson, Heard It Here, Saturday morning, 8 a.m. on our Big Brother station, 740 to the Fan. Swan, have a good one, bud.
21: Hey, as always, fellas, go Bison.
4: All right, sounds good. Josh Swanson with us. It's the KFGO Morning Crew. He is Doug Lear. I am Derek Hansen, filling in for Robbie Daniels, and she's vacationing, but too tall Tom Szymanski isn't. We'll head to the Weather Cave next.
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9: Now what?
5: Celebrating a birthday today.
9: Jesus.
5: A guy that maybe doesn't get as much credit for his Super Bowl wins as some of the other guys. Terry Bradshaw is 78.
9: Right.
5: And he used to be, you know, before the Joe Montanas and Tom Brady's, get a lot more credit for being one of the great quarterbacks, but now is almost kind of an afterthought as a quarterback from the NFL.
9: We forget about that. You know, when he first came in the league, you know, Chuck Knoll was the head coach there. And, you know, he did not get along with the coach. Coach actually dumbed down the offense for him, I think, right? I think that the coach thought he wasn't intelligent enough to run an offense. Conversely, He turned out to be one of the greatest game managers and quarterbacks ever. I mean, he doesn't have the flashy stats.
5: Right.
9: But he knew how to...
5: He's got the rings.
9: ...conduct the offense. How many rings does he have? Four?
4: Yeah. He has four, yeah.
9: Four rings. Okay, so how many quarterbacks can say... Let's just take Tom Brady out of the equation. Let's take Joe Montana and Tom Brady out of the equation. So where are we there?
4: He's tied with Montana for fourth. So okay. Yeah. So and then Brady has the most with 7 out of 10. So yeah.
9: 7 out of 10. I mean
4: 7 out of 10.
9: That's where you just got to take that guy out of the equation.
4: Right.
9: He's in an atmosphere all by himself.
4: But both he and Montana were four for four. So yeah, that's pretty
9: impressive. Unbeaten.
5: Yeah. Right.
9: Okay. Tom Brady has.

0: dominated, but he was efficient. He had Stallworth and Swan. You know, I mean, that was just a, they were a efficient, balanced team back then. But yeah, I think it's just because the numbers have been overshadowed so much, you know, Peyton Manning and all that stuff. And, but,
1: we like the flash and dash. We do like the flash and dash.
2: But at the end of the day, 4 Super Bowl rings.
0: I just wish he would retire because he seems like he's out of it on the broadcast side of things.
1: Well, sometimes you just need to step aside.
2: Yeah.
1: Note to self. Yeah. But
2: he's 78. No. You're back not, off, Tom.
0: Exactly. I mean, there's certain times that we need to take the keys away. This is not it for you.
2: You're not facing Deacon Jones, Tom. No, you're
1: thank
2: okay.
1: Thank goodness I'm not. You know, and of course, I'm gonna go back to my guy, Bart Starr. I mean, he won a couple. I mean, he's not going to rank in the top ever, but you know, as far as Green Bay quarterbacks concerned, I steadfastly believe, because I've lived long enough to see him play, I think he's still the greatest Green Bay quarterback if you base it on wins. He just won.
2: Yeah.
1: He just won.
2: Yep.
1: And even prior to the Super Bowl era, he won some championships.
2: Yeah.
0: Well, he won 2 more than the other 2 Hall of Famers we're talking about, so one more anyway. So
1: Other guys were actually underachievers in Green Bay uniforms based on the stats that they put up. I think they were underachievers. But
2: yep, good point.
1: Yeah, okay, well, Terry Bradshaw, yeah. How old is he again?
2: He's 78 today.
0: Wow.
1: Yeah, step aside, buddy. Step aside. All right, well, we got ourselves a pretty nice day in progress, and we'll continue to be that way. Now, there's a little nefarious area of showers and thundershowers prowling through northern South Dakota, moving east-southeastward, and the northernmost extent of them, close to the Dakota's border, could creep into that area, but these are going to be fizzling out. They have already begun to do so, so they're going to continue on their eastward path. Taking that out of the equation, just a mostly sunny day today. Some morning clouds giving way to that sun. We'll try for 85. Not much wind. Light and variable becoming east at 6 to 14. Partly cloudy, 65 tonight. East winds at 6 to 14. There's a slight chance for showers and thunderstorms tonight, and I think a slight chance for showers and thunderstorms here tomorrow. Breezy, more humid, partly sunny. Close to 90. Southeast winds at 12 to 27. I think northeast North Dakota, northwest Minnesota has a better chance for showers and thunderstorms tomorrow. Our area here will be under a cap in the atmosphere, so if that cap breaks, we'll have a better chance during the day. We'll have to monitor that. Friday, mostly sunny and humid, 92. Saturday, humid, partly sunny, 93. A chance for showers and storms Saturday night. I think the day will be dry, as that cap will still be in place, I believe. Sunday, though, cold front moves through. Slight chance for showers and storms. Partly sunny, humid, 85. And then Labor Day, mostly cloudy, breezy. Chance for showers and storms. High near 78 degrees. A lot of 50s to near 60-degree temps on the board. Right now, we do have mostly cloudy conditions, and it is 62 at the KFGO Weather Cave.
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4: Good morning. Coming up at 7 o'clock, we'll take a look at details in a Moorhead shooting where police are looking for a suspect, what White Earth tribal members will hear from tribal leadership about a proposed casino in Moorhead, and why former North Dakota Governor Ed Schaefer says former North Dakota Governor and Interior Secretary Doug Burgum is doing the bidding of the president. All that and more coming up at 7.
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5: We went up a degree, 62 now here. It's the KFGO Morning Crew. Derek Hansen in for Robbie Daniels. He is Doug Lear.
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5: Wow.
6: Also, Selma Hayek is 60. Keanu Reeves,
5: beautiful.
6: 62. Let's see here. Terry Bradshaw, 78. Mark Harmon is 75. Linda Pearl from Happy Days. I think that was Fonzie's Forever, wasn't it?
5: I am not sure.
6: She's 71 years young today.
5: Wow. I how do you keep up with Fonzie's girlfriend? Really? Seriously.
6: Like Derek Hansen.
5: Yeah, well, I don't know about that. 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
7: ABC News, I'm Sherry Preston. More attacks in the Middle East. Iran firing at U.S. allies around the Gulf overnight after fresh attacks by the U.S. on Iran. Here's ABC's Dave Packer.
8: On social media, the president confirmed the new U.S. strikes near the Strait of Hormuz were retaliation to Iran's, quote, failed attempt at adding sea mine. And because of Iran's strikes on a U.S. military base in Jordan over the weekend.
7: The attacks driving up oil prices. Brent crude back above $95 a barrel right now. Oil giant Chevron confirming it will expand operations in Venezuela as a part of President Trump's deal to expand the country's oil industry. Death toll in Nepal after the flash flooding there. Now more than 1,100 people, 75 Americans among the nearly 4,000 still missing. The jury in the Massachusetts woman charged with murdering her three young children, Lindsay Clancy, due back for more deliberations today after they told the judge they could not reach a verdict yesterday. This is ABC News. German leaders claim Russia sent a drone laden with explosives to one of its busiest airports to target a Ukrainian cargo aircraft. Here's ABC's Tom Sophie Burridge.
9: It looked like an off-the-shelf drone that we've seen used a lot in the war in Ukraine, but they said, the Germans, that basically the components on that drone, the type of explosives used, also the modus operandi used in this alleged plot to potentially try and blow up that Ukrainian cargo aircraft, was all bore the hallmarks of Russian drones and explosives used in previous operations. And the modus operandi was consistent with previous Russian operations in Europe, these type of sabotage attacks. And also the drone was consistent with drones used in the war in Ukraine.
7: Latest AI gadget for the must-have set, an electric toothbrush with a built-in camera to shoot water into spaces in your teeth you can't see. Made by Dyson, it'll set you back $499. Sherry Preston, ABC News.
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5: Austin Erickson in the KFGO Newsroom as we are getting ready for this Wednesday. I almost turned around on days. I mean, does it feel like Wednesday? I think it's Thursday for some reason. It's not. And I got a high school football game to do tomorrow, so I guess I got to get ready for that.
14: Yeah, Friday and Saturday, I didn't adhere to my sleep schedule, so I'm all over the place.
5: Yeah, and then Monday will screw us up because it's Labor Day, and you know some of us will be working.
14: We're just screwed up all over.
5: Yeah, well, that's
14: no
5: an understatement.
14: Cutting us straight.
6: Let's not go that.
14: Well, we're
6: far.
14: On a morning radio show. We have to have something wrong with us, I suppose.
5: Trust me, the listeners know. They know where. Yeah, they know Austin very well. Uh-huh. That we are messed up. That's for sure. It's part of the reason I think it's the charm. They got to hear what goofiness comes next, that's for sure. But yeah,
6: it's working.
5: And no doubt. Here's Austin Erickson with your KFGO News.
14: 62 degrees and mostly cloudy in Fargo-Moorhead. 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Moorhead Police is looking for a shooting suspect. Officers went to the 500 block of 30th Avenue South near First Presbyterian Church around 8 o'clock Tuesday night, finding a person with serious injuries. They were taken to the hospital. Authorities believe the suspect and victim know each other. White Earth Nation takes the next step in its process to develop a casino complex near Moorhead. They're inviting tribal members to an informational meeting on the federal application process and steps involved on September 15th at Shooting Star Casino in Monoman. The presentation will also review information from the project's socioeconomic impact analysis. The tribe bought 280 acres near I-94 and State Highway 336 in December 2024 for nearly $4 million. Plans call for up to 110,000 square feet of gaming space, 1,200 slot machines, gaming tables, a convenience store, truck stop, and a 300-room resort. The tribe says the casino would generate up to 500 jobs. North Dakota Governor Kelly Armstrong speaks out against a special session bill banning public officials from signing non-disclosure agreements with data center developers and other industrial projects. During a committee hearing, he shared his support for an amendment by Republican State Representative Jonathan Worry of Castleton. It wouldn't stop an agency from entering an NDA to maintain confidentiality of information already considered confidential or exempt from disclosure under state law.
15: You don't get NDAs just because you want one. You don't get to sign one just because you want to sign it. We're very specific about the things that are allowed to be kept from the public. And the reasons for that are because there are competitive advantage, there is fiduciary duty, there are trade secrets. We want our state agencies to be able to do the due diligence that they can do in order to make sure that we are responsible stewards of taxpayer money.
14: Denman PL State Senator Tim Mathern of Fargo, who authored the NDA ban bill, says communities need transparency on data centers. The special session begins at 8:30 this morning. 7:06, this is KFGO News.
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14: Fargo Dome officials say they need more money to upgrade the stadium. Issues stem from developments on the west side. The Fargo Dome Authority says they'd like to focus on the parking lot, but if they begin upgrades to the press box and restrooms inside, the cost begins to go up. Two members met with Mayor Josh Boucher and NDSU President Marshall Stewart to discuss the need for $22 million to bring the stadium into compliance with the Americans with Disabilities Act. Here's Fargo Dome Authority Vice President Dave Suppis.
17: That is the trigger point, is that if concrete starts to be broken out of the Fargo Dome, then we have to start working towards ADA compliance.
14: The authority says if they aren't able to get the money, they may need to remove 1,000 seats. A measure delaying a federal hemp ban is headed to President Trump's desk after passing Congress. Minnesota Senator Amy Klobuchar, the lead Democrat on the Senate Agriculture Committee, helped secure the provision, delaying the ban until December 11th, while prohibiting synthetic hemp derivatives. Klobuchar says the delay gives farmers, brewers, and small businesses more certainty while Congress works toward a long-term solution. On News and Views, Ed Schaefer shared his thoughts on his fellow former North Dakota Governor and Interior Secretary Doug Burgum. He's allowed cherry trees to be chopped down on public land in Washington, D.C., some say for the redesign of the East Potomac Golf Course. The Interior Department said it was done during routine maintenance. Oil drilling has also been done on public land.
18: I think he's doing the bidding of the President of the United States. There just are ways that you can deal with this without having to sell the land, turn it over, give it to the private sector. Sometimes you say, well, let's put something on the edge and horizontal drill it so that we can come underneath it, but we don't disturb the surface.
14: Schaefer adds what Burgum is doing is against President Theodore Roosevelt's legacy of conservation. To weather now, the DeWalt Fall Tool Sale is going on through September 30th at Acme Tools with savings throughout the store. 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Now let's get the forecast from Too Tall Tom.
5: Radar showing showers and thunder showers across northeast South Dakota. A couple of them moving toward the North Dakota-South Dakota border, and one or two of them in west central Minnesota dissipating and moving south and eastward. A few clouds associated with that may hang around for a while, but as the day wears on, mostly sunny expected today, about 85. Light and variable wind will turn east anywhere from 6 to 14 miles per hour, with tonight looking partly cloudy, and an overnight low dropping down to about 65 degrees, and that wind will be east at 6 to 14. There is also a slight chance for showers and thunderstorms during the nighttime tonight. And then for tomorrow, it looks like a partly sunny day, breezy, more humid, a slight chance for showers and storms, about 90, southeast winds anywhere from around 12 to 27 miles per hour. So the better chances for rain tomorrow, I do believe, will be across northeast parts of North Dakota and to northwest Minnesota. Mostly sunny, humid, beautiful on Friday, low 68, high 92. On Saturday, partly sunny, humid, there's a chance for showers and thunderstorms, but I think that'll arrive Saturday night as it looks right now. Depends on a cap in the atmosphere if it breaks or not. Low 71, high 93. Sunday looks to be partly sunny and humid, and there's a slight chance for showers and thunderstorms, 85. Labor Day, mostly cloudy, breezy, a chance for showers and thunderstorms at about 78 degrees. Not a washout weekend anywhere, but there are several chances, not guarantees, but chances for hit and miss showers and thunderstorms. Temps generally in the 50s out there, and as I mentioned, the radar showing some showers and thundershowers in northeast South Dakota moving east-southeastward. Right now we have a light northeasterly breeze and currently mostly cloudy sky. Moorhead checks in with 57, 58 at the airport, and 62 at the KFGO Weather Cave.
6: 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KFGO time is 7:11. 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Taking a look at a couple of the trouble spots on Google Maps, we do see traffic on I-29 northbound from that construction at 52nd Avenue. Looks to be very slowed, stopped in some places. Also I-94 from West Fargo eastbound towards the Tri-Level Bridge from Veterans Boulevard to the Tri-Level Bridge. Do see traffic stopped at points there as well. If you travel the metro, you see an accident, you see something impacting the morning commute, and you can safely let us know, please do so. Give us a call on our Northwest Tire Hotline, 701-237-5948. KFGO time is 7:12. 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Good morning, Bone.
19: Got to learn to navigate those construction areas. North Fargo getting a little bit. Have you noticed this? And even I was on 94 in the city westbound the other day, going, oh, the old one laner, and then you got. Yeah, so it's that time of season.
6: You, Jack Michaels, you ended up in like the middle of the North Star Marching Band on Saturday, though.
19: Yeah,
6: didn't you?
19: I tried my best to navigate. I've had some bad driving decisions. As nothing for pointing that out, Doug.
6: Yeah. Well,
19: Yeah, I bet I got spit out on in North Fargo. And then you get into some of the neighborhoods where the parking is on one side. Only one car fits. You know, it's that kind of thing. You're playing chicken in a residential street almost.
6: That
19: it's like you got to pull over and
6: nasty.
19: So, yeah.
5: I think, I mean, it's
19: a necessary thing.
5: As far as construction goes, you should be used to it all your trips on I-29.
19: I mean,
5: you go through Sioux Falls. You get to go to one lane many times. So.
19: It is. We need it.
6: You got Roy Mav. Does Roy Mav tell you, don't go down here, Jack? This is kind of a seedy area.
19: Yeah, it's got a lot of the gadgets.
5: I was going to say, but I have to have a day tutorial to hook his phone up to his thing. To, you know, say, have you used the map? I mean, do you use that?
19: I haven't. I've seen it on there. I don't dare touch anything.
6: I think you're supposed to.
5: Still looking for the CD player. Player. So yeah.
19: I'm actually, you know, because you know privacy or whatever. But boy, you turn your vehicle on now and just bloop. This is a navigator. Everything is like recorded. There's no place to hide. Like even your car is. Like,
5: well, yeah. I mean, don't worry. Someday it'll be maximum overdrive. It'll just take over.
19: Remember
5: you
19: that
5: can't
19: scene?
5: Get out. Yeah.
19: Out of the diner when they were watching that.
5: Can't get out. Yeah. Yeah.
19: They'll awesome. Come alive. Twins are
5: sometimes.
19: Twins are alive. 15-2, 15-4, run a 3-for-7, and Nobbs is 8. That's cribbage score for those inside cribbage people out there. Massive game. Derek and Doug maybe haven't played that, but trust me, it is a game that the Northern Country plays religiously.
6: Pinochle? Deepers.
19: Well, that too.
6: Oh, okay.
19: Cribbage and Pinochle, two of the massive games.
6: Slapjack is underrated.
19: No, yeah.
6: Not you, the game. Yeah. Sorry, that's rough.
5: Do people still play that stuff like the holidays and stuff, cribbage? And
19: I would think so. I would think that's, unless I'm living in a different world, that's a thing.
6: The grocery store down the street from us has like a little kind of dining area where you can pick up your deli stuff, and there's little old guys that play cribbage.
19: You should see some of the cribbage boards that are made that are just carved.
5: Oh, yeah.
19: Beautiful.
5: Someone makes them at the flea market near DL. Holy
19: cow. I bet they're just beautiful, unbelievable.
5: Yeah. I always wish I wish I could have been Eddie Van Halen with a guitar.
19: Mm-hmm.
5: I wish I could have the passing prowess of Fran Tarkenton. I wish I could woodwork.
19: And woodwork is another one. My Uncle Bert could do that. The people that could just turn and... Oh, boy, my belt break. I'll make you one.
5: Right.
19: A belt? Yeah. Leather boom, buckle boom. Here you go. Wow, Bert just made
5: just
19: a belt.
5: Took rope. You know, looking like a Beverly Hillbillies out there.
19: Okay, Jethro. 15-2. The score.
20: Slider out to center. Clark going back to the wall. That ball's gone. A three-run homer from Royce Lewis out to the Juniper Plants in center field. His 14th. And the Twins with another mighty swing here. It is 7-1.
19: Corey, like Dave DeCock, just calling out the plants as well.
5: You know, what's amazing to me is that what a season he has had.
19: Yeah.
5: I mean, Royce Lewis, a superstar a couple of years ago, helps the Twins win their first playoff series, you know, like since the turn of the century. He goes down to the minors, and he comes back, and he looks like Royce Lewis again. It's great.
19: He figured it out where the body and the mind seem to be in a good spot. You're right. So everything is good. Number one, when you're healthy, both physically and clarity wise at the plate, that's a dangerous combination, especially at the plate. And you're right. Cody Clements homered. Let's go. Ryan Jeffers homered again. Come on. 15-2. The final. Twins have taken the first two. They will try for the sweep coming up tonight, and they'll hand the ball give the ball to Dean Kramer tonight. 2-5 with a 5-6-0. In case you're following it, Twins have played 139 games.
6: Okay.
19: So, you know, take
6: minus
19: 162 minus 139, and
5: and not a lot of time to mess around.
19: That's
5: here,
19: right.
5: Boy, Ryan Jeffers, you know, unfortunately for him, it's his walk year, and there might be a labor strife after December 1st. You know, I think as a catcher with his type of offense,
19: certainly
5: he's
19: commodity.
5: Get a pretty good chunk of change.
19: Certainly a commodity, without question. Twins are 3.5 back still of the wild card, so that seems like not a big number. It's not a tiny one, but it is 3.5, and you do have about four teams there you'd have to jump to get in. So the teams that you're again as Twins fans. You'll want to scoreboard watch Cleveland, Texas, Baltimore, Toronto. These are teams you're watching. You know, the Twins have dates for some of these teams coming up, including Texas at the end. Red Hawks in Winnipeg resumed the game from June 15th. I remember it well. Rain came down. It was 11-1. They said, we'll resume this on September 1st, and that was yesterday.
6: And it hasn't rained since then either.
19: That's probably true. Judging by some of that, no, you're right.
6: Rain
5: there
6: delayed.
5: Wasn't anyone traded in the middle of that, right, where they played in the one team in the first part of the game.
19: Yeah.
5: And so, yeah, that's happened before it's, Major League Baseball.
19: Yeah. Isn't it crazy? Yeah, it's crazy how the I was joking with Chris Costa, and some of my highlights tonight are going to be like, and Wilkerson scores, and Nelson scores, like, they don't even, they're not on the club anymore. The funny thing is Bryce Brasfield started the game on June 15th, and by rotation and availability, he just stayed in the game yesterday.
5: That's
19: so,
5: great.
19: Yeah, the Red Hawks won.
5: But if it would have been his time up, if he would have left the game and a reliever came in,
19: the reliever,
5: he couldn't have come in, right?
19: Right, he wouldn't have been able to come in. And he wouldn't have gotten
5: that.
19: The win if he wouldn't have stayed through the fourth, you know,
6: sure.
19: That kind of thing.
5: Yeah.
19: So
5: there's just another half inning. They could have called it at 11-1 back in June, right?
19: That's right.
5: That you had to make up the whole game.
19: Right. Well, yeah, another inning and, yeah, because they were in the fourth inning, right? So if a couple more innings, it would have been done. We wouldn't have had... Yesterday would have started at 7-2.
5: Well, but you got bonus baseball.
19: Yeah, yeah, little bit. Yeah, that was nice. He lasted 3,000 there at the start.
5: Because the games haven't been long enough for you anyway.
19: Derek and I were talking about that yesterday. Yeah, they haven't. Remember, you know what? More time to eat the hot dogs. That's, I guess, what I say. It was NDSU night. Pet Band was there. President Stewart throughout the first pitch. Yesterday, so it was a festive Thundar there, you know, and Thundar and Hawkeye running around. So it was that kind of night last night. I pulled out the big candy yesterday.
5: Oh, nice.
19: Pulled out the big guns.
5: That's
19: yeah,
5: good. The college kids, they need all the food they can get.
19: I did. And I saw some that was good. I was winging Snickers and Kit Kats. I was going the big Halloween candy on that.
6: Boy.
19: Hawks win 17-7. Nightcap, not so much.
20: Murphy swings and launches the ball to left field. This ball is hit high over the head of left fielder Eric Filea. That's going to get two runs in. Ray Patrick Ditter scores. Marcelo scores. Murphy hustling to third. A head first slide. A two-run triple by the veteran Max Murphy. And it's 7-0 Winnipeg here at Newman.
19: Max's still doing it. He was signed by the Twins years ago, like a dozen years ago. You know, spent some time AAA Diamondbacks organization, been with the St. Paul Saints from the Independent, been with Winnipeg now. You know, snapped his leg against the Red Hawks a couple of years ago. I thought, there's his career. Nope. Mm-hmm. He rebounded, and now he's just doing fine. It's a pretty good guy right there. Max Murphy. So the Red Hawks split. Red Hawks in third place in the West. The Red Hawks have played 94 games, 100-game season. 6 remain for Fargo-Moorhead. And then the postseason, knock on wood.
5: They got some tough games against good teams with Winnipeg and Milwaukee. And
19: 4 in Milwaukee is nothing to sneeze at.
5: No. And Mongo's team down in Sioux City is not losing right now, so they can't take anything for granted here, can they?
19: There is a, to your point, Derek, three games separate, you know, Fargo-Moorhead, Sioux Falls, and Sioux City. Only two of those teams can get in. So that's what he's going at right there. Let's see if the Hawks can get a win tonight. And they hand the ball to Kyle Krieger. High school volleyball, a lot of it. Love it, love it, love it, love it. We're all volleyball junkies. We love the sport. Cheyenne, 3-0 over North. Horace, straight set winners over Davie. Shanley, straight set winners over Central. At a Strand, 13 kills. Boy, good couple of weeks to be a Strand across the board. Jack Strand. And a Strand, I don't think they're related.
5: We'll see if the quarterback from my hometown team has a good night tomorrow night.
19: Strand.
6: Oh, yeah.
19: Like, yeah, see, good kid, couple weeks to be a Strand. West Fargo in 5 sets over South. Finley Grefstrand at 16 kills for the Packers. The Spud Girls defeat Red River in 5 sets. Park Christian gets 21 digs and 4 aces from Delaney Spaulding. 3-0 over Pelican Rapids. Oak Grove, straight set winners over HCV. Central Cass and Lemoore. Litchfield and Marion, 5 sets that goes, and the Squirrels go nuts. They win it. Northern Cass, same thing, 5 set winners over Mayport CG. Thompson blanks Kindred in quality volleyball, 3-0, though, in that one. Lisbon, the same over Oaks. Winemere Lidgewood, 3 set winners over Sargent County. Hankinson defeating Teospazina. Is that how that is pronounced, by the way? Teospazina, South Dakota?
6: I believe you more than me.
5: We both went to the Sid Hartman School of Broadcasting.
19: Derek and Doug both go.
5: You're the one who helps us on this.
19: I like that your look just went.
6: Joel Heitkamp, how you pronounce Lidgerwood.
19: Hedgley, Cullum, Montpelier, 3-0 over Barnes County North. Hatton, Northwood, 3-0 over Midway, Minto. Speaking of Derek mentioned high school football, Rosso and Barnesville coming up tomorrow night on the Triple Towers of power. I always give Derek credit, Doug, because as someone who does play-by-play, depending on the offenses, there's the easy ones, whether an offense is sitting in the pistol where the back is behind the quarterback out of the gun, or if the quarterback's under center and maybe got one back. When you do Barnesville football, you have to have an eye going this way, an eye this way, two spotters, and a binocular.
5: The David Copperfield offense they got going on, a sleight of hand everywhere. Right. You have no idea. Yeah, so, yeah.
19: You could have Doug Henning and David Copperfield with you and all that. But
5: hand off up to the fullback. Nope. I guess the quarterbacks are on the end. Kevin Feeney's nightmare from Elk River all those years. That's what he has. By the way, they're Rodgers tomorrow night. Kick off their season, too.
19: They are. Moorhead and Rodgers. It's a 6 o'clock kickoff tomorrow night.
5: 6A. Everyone's now they're the hunted, not the hunter.
19: Yeah, but that is a slobber knocker of a schedule that the Spuds have. Perham's in action tomorrow against Park Rapids, Polk County West, speaking of which, Moorhead Park Christian. So we got a lot of Thursday night football action tomorrow, then Friday night lights, obviously. Big college football tomorrow, the Dragons hosting Concordia St. Paul. Get over and take that baby in. The Gophers square off against Eastern Illinois. And then Saturday, you guys talk to Swanee there. Bison and Fordham coming up on Saturday at 2:30. Cobbers are on the road at Nebraska Wesleyan and UND hosting St. Thomas.
5: The Tommies. Who would have said that?
19: Potato Bowl week, by the way.
5: 10 years ago. We've been getting ready for the MIAC schedule. And when does Concordia play St. Thomas and St. John's and all that? And then a few years later, they're going to the Alaris Center to face.
19: Think about that.
5: I would have lost a lot of money on that bet, for sure.
19: They vault from D3 to D1. And by the way, they have finished no worse than third in the Pioneer Football League the last several years. Glenn Caruso was an FCS finalist, Coach of the Year, in all the FCS a couple years ago.
5: Wow.
19: So, yeah, it hasn't taken long for St. Thomas. They just continued is what they did, to be continued.
5: It's good to have a lot of former doctors and stuff like that as alumnus to help out your development.
19: Pretty good funding over there. Sure. Quickly, Vikings agreed to sign 13-year veteran outside linebacker Kyle Van Noy. 35 years old, last 3 years. You probably caught him in a Baltimore Ravens jersey. And so he's been for a few teams over the years, Van Noy has. So that is going to give a little added depth and experience on the edge for the Minnesota Vikings.
5: Flores had a couple Super Bowl rings together, I do believe, in New England.
19: So. So that's a good fit right there. Yeah. Twins and Tigers tonight right here on KFGO. Red Hawks and Gold Eyes at Newman Outdoor Field. Bring your ears. Our coverage begins at 6:40. I'm going to go ahead and have a little breakfast.
6: Yeah, sounds good. KFGO time, 7:25. 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
1: With your Ag News, I'm Farm and Ranch Director Sarah Heinrich. It was a challenging year for weed control for many farmers in the region. Jeff Stockler, NDSU Extension Cropping Systems Specialist, explains why.
21: It depends on where you're at, whether you've got rain, how much, and the weed species that you deal with. Sarah, I can take you to spotless, very clean soybean fields. Unfortunately, there are other fields that are not clean. The biggest weeds I see is kochia and water hemp, areas that in the saline spots where the foxtail barley is creeping in, which we need to start to manage better because it's becoming more frequent. And so why is the kochia and the water hemp in particular surviving? And you've got common ragweed in some other parts, particularly in that east central part of the state where common ragweed is at. But it's a function of weather and wind. We couldn't always get timely herbicide applications. A lot of the herbicide we're using in soybeans now is Liberty or glufosinate, and that's a finicky herbicide with weather, and so that caused challenges. But we also have more resistance based on what I've shown proving at oaks.
1: Stockler offers some weed management advice for growers.
21: So number one, Sarah, right now is get the mower out and mow every field margin. Mow areas of the field where the weeds have taken over. Let's get those weed seeds dropped where they're at, not moving anywhere else. Foxtail barley, Canada thistle, perennial south thistle. Perennial south thistle is everywhere, east of the Missouri at least. And that's a wind-blown seed. They're all wind-blown seeds, and so we have to stop them from blowing away. So let's get those field edges mowed. At this point in time, we might as mow all the way down to the ground. Usually I try to only mow about 12 inches the first time, and then mow down when you see flowers again. But that's where we're going to start, and then we got to start planning ahead, thinking about fall applications. Zidua or pyroxasulfone is now generic. Price is greatly reduced. That's a herbicide that we can apply in the fall. Historically, it was Valor. Now it's going to be more Zidua or pyroxasulfone or a combination of the two, or maybe this Sertane from BSF that has Sharpen mixed with the Zidua. Those are some options that we have to try to get early season residual control from a fall application. But you have to worry about crop rotation and some of those things. It's not for every crop, but those are things to think about doing now.
1: Once again, that's Jeff Stockler, NDSU Extension Cropping Systems Specialist. Corn is drawing the most attention from grain market watchers as global supplies tighten and demand remains strong. Mike Zuzulo, founder of Global Commodity Analytics, says the fundamentals behind corn are the strongest they've been in years.
2: We're now tight in U.S. ending stocks. Like I said, we're the tightest we've been in stocks to use with the world. It's going all the way back to the 2012 drought. France has a 2012 drought situation. Ukraine has dry weather. So we have both tight U.S. and world stocks, and then we have very strong biofuel demand. And I don't think South America is going to produce as much as what we've expected these last few years. So about by every metric, you throw fertilizer, diesel prices, things like that into it, by about every metric, corn is probably the better crop to store this year once again.
1: As harvest approaches, Zuzulo says marketing decisions may be just as important as production numbers.
2: My mindset is that we're going to have a much tighter cash supply globally in corn especially, and you might want to look at more paper positions to cover yourself, especially for what you can store past the harvest time period, especially if we get March or July 2027 corn futures to that 550, 575 level. Store it, protect the future side of the equation, and expect maybe the funds to do most of the selling, whereas the cash market stays pretty strong.
1: Zuzulo says tight global stocks, weather concerns in key growing regions, and resilient demand will be the major factors influencing corn prices as producers move into harvest. With your ag news from the Enterprise Sales Ag Studio, I'm Farm and Ranch Director Sarah Heinrich. 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
5: Nate Cohen in the KFGO Newsroom. You know, this is a perfect time to ask you, Sarah Heinrich, the birthday girl's question of the day.
6: Right.
5: Huh. You know, when does summer feel like it ends for you? Labor Day, back to school, whatever. And this is like a new thing for you because...
22: Yeah.
5: No more back to school for you. I mean, right? Is it a weird feeling?
22: It is really strange.
5: I bet. That was always the one for me. It's like, okay, I'm in the workforce, though. I'm not going back to college. I'm not going back to high school. It's a weird feeling for sure. I know.
22: Yeah. So I'm not sure I have an answer yet.
5: Yeah.
22: I will say you got to give me a couple years to figure out when summer really ends.
6: I don't really know. You could fix that by taking classes still. You could take more classes.
22: I'm good on that.
6: Oh, yeah. Okay. Don't want to do that?
5: No. Anytime someone has always mentioned to me about getting my master's or something, I just get the heebie-jeebies. So, like, I was so glad that I limped literally, you know, I Mr. Magood my way all the way to get, I don't know how I got a college degree. I really don't.
6: Which goes back to Amy Adler. I mean, we love Amy Adler, but the fact that she misses college and wishes she could still be in college.
5: Oh, I know a lot of people like that.
6: You do?
5: Oh, yes.
6: They miss college?
5: 100%.
6: Really?
5: Yeah.
6: You need different friends, man.
5: No, well,
6: none of my friends miss college. Like, okay, I'm so glad to be done with that.
5: Yeah, but I mean, I think for, you people like you and I, we just kind of got in our, we want to make money, we want to work, we want to do that, where I think for a lot of people, that was the most fun they had. For me, what's the statute of limitations here? I got most out of my sales in high school, okay? So, I mean, I did not play as hard in college as, like, some of my friends who were free for the first time. I had parents who kind of knew I was up to, but they just, I know they prayed for me a lot. To just get them home.
6: They still do.
5: There was no cell phone. There wasn't no GPS tracking or whatever back in 1990. And they just
21: and you made it.
5: I did.
21: And look at you.
5: But barely. I mean, okay. Trust me, when the kids started driving, like, oh my goodness, just don't do the stuff I used to do. That's all I could pray for. So yeah, when you really get it hit to you is coming up December. Oh wait, we have to work, or even Thanksgiving.
22: Yeah.
5: You'd be like, there's no break here.
22: You just got to work the whole time, way through.
5: That's the biggest slap
21: in
5: the face. No 2 weeks off for Christmas for you. So
22: can't
5: sorry.
22: Wait.
5: Sounds good.
22: 63 degrees and mostly cloudy in Fargo-Moorhead at 7:33. I'm Nate Cohen from KFGO News. One person was seriously injured and police are searching for a suspect after a shooting in Moorhead last night. Police say that the shooting happened just before 8 in the 500 block of 30th Avenue South. When officers arrived, they found a victim with serious injuries. That person was taken to the hospital. It's believed the suspect and the victim were known to one another. And Fargo Dome officials say they need more money to upgrade the stadium. The issues stem from developments on the west side of the building. The Fargo Dome Authority says they'd like to focus on the parking lot, but if they begin press upgrades and restroom upgrades, those costs could go up. Two members met with Mayor Josh Beauchesne and NDSU President Marshall Stewart to discuss the need for $22 million to bring the stadium into compliance with the American Disabilities Act. Fargo Dome Authority Vice President Dave Supas.
17: That is the trigger point, is that if concrete starts to be broken out of the Fargo Dome, then we have to start working towards ADA compliance.
22: The authority says if they aren't able to get the money, they may need to remove 1,000 seats to make it comply. It's 7:34, 63 degrees. 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
8: Tune in Wednesday on It Takes Two with Amy and JJ for Down to the Lakes. 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
22: Mostly cloudy, 63 degrees. 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North Dakota's Ethics Commission is asking the state legislature for two more full-time employees to handle a growing workload. Commission Chair Pam Sharp says the three-person staff has received 50 complaints so far this year and has nearly 30 pending. Sharp says new hires would allow the agency to focus on educating officials and preventing ethics violations before they happen. But getting the green light could be a challenge. Governor Kelly Armstrong has ordered state agencies to submit leaner budgets for the upcoming legislative session, which includes a strict freeze on new full-time positions. White Earth Nation is taking the next steps in its process to develop a casino complex in Moorhead. They're inviting White Earth members to an informational meeting on the federal application process and the steps involved. It'll be held September 15th at Shooting Star Casino in Manoman. The presentation will also review information from the project's socioeconomic impact analysis. The tribe purchased 280 acres near the junction of I-94 and State Highway 336 in December of 2024 for nearly $4 million. Plans call for up to 110,000 square feet of gaming space, 1,200 slot machines, gaming tables, a convenience store, truck stop, and 300-room resort. The tribe says the complex would generate up to 500 jobs. And a kindred man is facing terrorizing charges after reportedly threatening his mother and another woman. The Cass County Sheriff's Office was called to a kindred home on Monday just before 11 in the morning for a reported disturbance involving 33-year-old Zane Abshire. Court documents say Abshire's mom told deputies that she was planning to sell the home that Abshire is living in, and she had come over to clean the house and prepare it to be sold. Abshire reportedly became angry and grabbed a glass bottle, waving it around and threatening to kill his mother and another woman that was at the home, causing them to fear for their own safety. Deputies say that Abshire has previously been charged with assault against his mother. While speaking to deputies, Abshire said that the woman should be charged with terrorizing because she was cleaning the house and making him upset. Abshire was arrested and searched. Deputies reportedly located methamphetamine and two meth pipes in his pockets. He was taken to the Cass County Jail. Into the KFGO Weather Center now. 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Are these clouds ever going to get out of here?
7: Never, ever, ever.
22: No.
7: No, not for the end of time, yes. Today they'll get out of here. We're going to have a mostly sunny day today. We got a long day ahead. So today, as we look back on it, later when the sun sets, it would have turned out to be mostly sunny. There's a batch of clouds pushing on through, and some of these clouds are producing some showers along the South Dakota, North Dakota border and southward. They will come to an end as well and dissipate. We're looking at mostly sunny conditions after these morning clouds dissipate. 85. Light and variable wind will turn east at 6 to 14. Partly cloudy, slight chance for showers and storms tonight, and 65 and tomorrow. Partly sunny and breezy and more humid, close to 90. Southeast winds at 12 to 27. Slight chance for showers and thunderstorms locally. Better chances as you go further north and northeast, I think, if timing is correct and the placement of this weather system is accurate. And then Friday looks mostly sunny and humid, 92. We'll talk more about that and look into the holiday weekend with the Cape Call coming up soon. Right now, some clouds pushing on through, 63 at the KFGO Weather Cave.
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6: 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Vern Newman, Matt's Automotive, joining Derek Hansen and Doug Lear. Folks, if you got a question for Vern, you text that question in right now to 35270. Good morning to you, Vern.
25: Good morning.
6: Vern, I was going through my mind, and you think of, you know, school has started for high school kids and for college kids. And I think about that college son or daughter coming back home from their first week at school. And what, when it comes to having things in the car, you know, we've come so far to having some of the mobile tire inflators. What are some things that are pretty simple and pretty handy that everybody should be putting in their kid's car, whether they're going to school, you know, six blocks away or 600 miles away, Vern?
25: Gosh, I'm going to pull something out that I didn't even learn in this industry. This came from my grandfather. I think having an emergency survival kit of some form is super important to have in your car, especially living in the North Dakota area where we get, you know, miserable winters and we're driving and traveling. And if we get stuck or stranded, we want to make sure that we're safe. So, the one area that I will say has maybe evolved through my career in this emergency survival kit is the type of things we can put in there. You know, you don't want to take up a ton of space, but I think having some sort of blanket, to help you stay warm. I think having either jumper cables or a portable jump pack, they make these tiny little battery jump packs that can jump vehicles these days. That would be important to have in there. It's an extra power source as well. I think having something to repair your tire or get the spare on the vehicle and having some knowledge of that would be helpful as well. If you get a blown out tire or a flat tire, you want to be able to address that situation right away. I think having a flashlight, and then various other things that you might need in an emergency survival kit for a vehicle. You can probably Google it and come up with some ideas that would tailor towards your needs. But I would say that is something that, even meeting my wife, she did not have in her vehicle. And I put one in there for her when we first started seeing each other.
5: Well, Vern, you bring up a really good point. It hits home with me this week because my little commuter car I was driving on Sunday, and I'm glad it happened Sunday, not 3:30 in the morning on my way into the KFGO morning crew, but pop tire, right? And found out the hard way Sunday that I did not check. And it's to your point about the spare tire stuff, get brushed up on where it is, what you might have to do to get the spare tire, because a lot of these new cars, you got to take out the ratchet. It comes from maybe the bottom of an SUV or a truck. You know what I'm getting at here? Because it's a process if you don't know, and you're on the side of the road. You don't want to be dilly-dallying with that. And actually, a young lady yesterday, she had a problem in our parking lot here. So within 48 hours, I had to replace and put the donut spare tire on two different cars. But it's tricky, and all vehicles are different. And it is something, if you get a new vehicle, you want to brush up on that, because it can happen at any time, especially with construction season. You never know when accidentally a nail or a screw might affect you into your travels. And so it can be a little tricky sometimes, because I found out my socket did not match up with the old crowbar I had, so I had to go back and get a ride back and find the right one, and that really is problematic.
25: Of course, absolutely.
5: And so, I mean, it is kind of one of those things, too. Why do they have to make it so complicated to get to your spare tires sometimes?
25: I would say you got to talk to the engineers about that one. I'm sure it has something to do with space saving.
5: Yeah, I don't think there's any question. I'm sure you've found some weird ones in your work as well. A text message comes in. If you do have a question for Vern at 35270, my AC compressor went out. I don't plan on replacing it until spring, but will I need one working this winter when I need to defrost for the windshield?
25: I would say yes for the defrost function. However, I would be cautious about your AC compressor going out and what failed on it. If we just have a slow Freon leak from it, it doesn't necessarily mean you can't wait until spring. But if it failed internally or anything like that, if it imploded, you could potentially look at a lockup of that AC compressor. Ooh. Over the course of the winter. And that is on your belt and pulley system. So that could leave you in a position where you can't drive the vehicle. So I personally, if I were trying to help you make a recommendation here, I'd want some more information about how that failed in order to help you with that. And then we could make a call on what do we do next with it.
5: Yeah, and I'm glad you mentioned the belt thing, too, because, I mean, as we're getting into fall here, preparing for winter maintenance, that's a big thing, too, making sure your serpentine belt is all right, because if it's not and the cold weather comes, as we know, those type of belts, they can have a different reaction, and that's another time you don't want to be left on the side with your belt going all right.
25: Absolutely. That controls your AC, your electrical system, your power steering in most cases. A lot of different things that that controls, so we definitely want to make sure that that is working.
5: Yeah, and it's more than anything, that's just being proactive, preventative maintenance, right? Because that bill, whatever it might be to replace the belt, is a lot cheaper than will be to replace everything.
25: Absolutely. It always goes back to that that owner's manual and making sure that we're following the manufacturer's recommendations. The one that isn't explicitly stated in every owner's manual is following the recommendations of your mechanic to fix the vehicle as things pop up on it. Part of owning a vehicle is maintaining it and making sure that things are working correctly. And there is usually some sort of little preface before the maintenance guide in your owner's manual, but every manufacturer recommends, addressing repairs as they pop up.
5: And getting back to that, too, going back to the tires things, too, I mean, that's one thing that you really want to prepare for. You don't want bald tires going into the winter.
25: No. Bald tires leads to a lack of traction. And, you know, with all the ice that gets compacted on our grounds here, we want to make sure that those things get addressed as they pop up. So, I mean, getting some new tires on there. And, you know, I've mentioned this before on the show, but also, you know, just a reminder, when it comes to purchasing tires, we're not purchasing them for necessarily today. That's usually something you're going to be putting on your vehicle that you'll have for the next 3 to 5 years. So, you know, if you can get a better set by spending $50 more, you know, maybe that's something worth considering before we make the decision to just say, oh, this is the cheapest one available, or oh, this is what I have money for today. Can I come up with a little bit more to get me some better traction for the next 3 to 5 years?
5: Yeah, that is probably one of those expenses. I always can kind of compare it to buying a brand name, a peanut butter, or the generic, right? I mean, just for that little bit more to pay for the brand name that tastes a little bit better. Same thing with tires. That's not something you want to skip on. That's really your lifeline, really, 4 seasons of the year.
25: Yes. Yep. Absolutely.
5: Okay, final question by the Text Message Club. Vern, clutch won't engage on compressor. I guess that do you understand what that question's about?
25: I do. That could be that we have a lack of freon in the system. That could be that we have a failing compressor. That could be an electrical issue too, depending on how that clutch is controlled there. Your best bet would be to have a shop take a look at it and find out what's going on with it. And the only reason I say that is if you're not familiar with how to read pressures in your AC system and you try to charge that yourself, you could end up overcharging it, causing another failure or a leak. And the last thing we'd want to do is create more problems out of something that, you know, may end up being a more simple fix.
5: Vern, if people want to get a hold of you, like this text or anyone else listening right now, to maybe get some of that winter maintenance done, get everything ready for the fall, how do they get a hold of you?
25: I would love to see you at our 32nd Avenue location over by Hornbacher's on 32nd.
5: Sounds good. Vern, we'll talk to you again next Wednesday.
25: Thank you.
5: You bet. Vern from Matt's Automotive joining us each and every Wednesday here on the KFGO Morning Crew. Derek Hansen in for a vacationing Robbie Daniels, Doug Lear. We'll see what's coming up with Joe Heitkamp and News and Views next, after we get a little check on the weather cave in Too Tall Tom Szymanski. Jody Messina.

0: Bridges Tour, celebrating 30 years of Jody Messina.
1: In North America, we are generally fortunate that in most areas, when we turn on the tap, we get good, clean water. 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As a result of efforts to use water more efficiently with low-flow fixtures and appliances, individual water consumption has declined from roughly 110 gallons per day to as low as 65 gallons per day since 1990. Over that same 30 years, population in the basin has grown by about 50%. 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
2: 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Check in with Too Tall Tom Szymanski with a look at the upcoming forecast for this Wednesday, which I still think is Thursday, but it's only Wednesday, Tom. So I'm trying.
3: It's okay. Yeah. You know, every day seems the same, doesn't it?
2: It does lately. Yes, that's for sure. Yeah, no doubt.
3: 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But there are chances. Not guarantees. 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Northwest Tire keeps you rolling down the road. Got a few very light showers and sprinkles straddling the Dakotas border, but mostly into northeast South Dakota, pushing into some parts of west central and southwest Minnesota. Very light. A lot of it's not even reaching the ground. It won't affect us here locally. The clouds from it are and will be around for a little while, but generally speaking, we will trend to a mostly sunny day and a high of 85. Light and variable wind turning east at 6 to 14. Partly cloudy overnight. Slight chance for showers and storms down to 65. East wind 6 to 14. That slight chance for showers and storms carries itself into tomorrow. Partly sunny, breezy, more humid. 90. Southeast winds at 12 to 27. The better chances, relatively speaking, for getting hit with showers and thunderstorms tomorrow appear to be places like northeast North Dakota, northwest Minnesota, but we'll see how that works out. There will be a cap in the atmosphere, which could limit the activity, but the cap is not as strong as expected. We'll have a little higher chance, but even if it does rain in a certain spot, not going to be an all-day affair. As I look into Friday, mostly sunny and humid, low 68, high 92.

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5: As we're wrapping up the morning crew here, Derek Hansen in for Robbie Daniels, Doug Lear. It's time now to check in with Joel Heikens to see what's coming up on News and Views here at 8 o'clock. How are you doing, sir?
6: Morning, Big D. How you been?
5: I'm well. I'm all messed up in days, as I said, with Too Tall Tom Szymanski, but I'll get there. So it's only Wednesday. I don't know why I'm all thinking it's Thursday.
6: I've been off a day all week. Abby would point that out.
5: Yeah, it's weird.
6: And it isn't even Labor Day weekend. You know, when Labor Day weekend hits, then we're supposed to get off.
5: So I'm going to be messed up for 2 weeks.
6: Right.
5: Did you ever mention that coming up on the 19th is the first Wild preseason game? So we've had the question of the day, when does summer feel like it ends for you? I'm like, we're going to get done with the football game, the first football game of the year with the Vikings playing the Packers, and then that next Saturday is a Wild game.
6: I put pants on. That's when it's over for me.
5: Yeah.
6: Right?
5: We tried to milk out the shorts thing as long as we can around here.
6: Unlike TV, we get to wear shorts here on radio.
5: And yeah.
6: I put pants on today.
5: Well, they
6: today,
5: kind of did if they didn't have to do a stand-up. I mean, I saw that quite a bit when I was working in a TV station.
6: Yeah, Schultz used to do that. He used to tell me about that. Yeah.
5: Yeah. But they make them do stand-up so much now. Have you noticed that?
6: Yeah.
5: So they do have to wear pants because they make them stand up and walk around and that type of thing. And then you see them, you know, so like the ESPN guys, they do it all the time. And I don't know if I'll ever get used to the sneakers with suits thing. I know, is that a fad we're going to look back on that people really kind of laugh? But so he holds up his, but those don't look like casual shoes. They're not Jordans.
6: You know, I see it on like the NFL Today, those kind of shows. I think that the trend is perfect because your feet need to be comfortable. They need to have the best. The old dress shoes, I was looking at the ones I bought, like, 2 years before, and I never wore except for wedding dances, funerals, that kind of thing. And now they just sit in my closet, and I think you could plant potatoes on them. I mean, there's so much dust on them.
5: You never wear them, that's for sure.
6: Right.
5: But so, like casual shoes like that you can get that kind of like almost look like they're – that's fine. But when I see like vintage 1980s Jordans with a suit, that's a weird thing for me. But you see a lot of that, you know.
6: Yeah.
5: But that's for sure. What do you have coming up today?
6: Well, we're going to talk with MSUM. There's a fund out there, and this goes right into your wheelhouse, public education in Minnesota. It's part of the public schools student trust fund that we're going to be visiting about, and the PSF. And this is a no-brainer for me, you know. And so I think we're going to talk about why people need to vote for it, you know, just how it's managed. Also, excuse me, Derek, socialism. You know, what is socialism? I mean, you know, we got a lot of things going on where we got people screaming socialism where they're practicing socialism. So we're going to talk about that a little bit today, too.
5: Oh, that's one of my favorite quotes ever on the campaign trail with our current president is, they want to rob your Medicare to pay for socialism. That was my favorite quote maybe ever.
6: Yeah.
5: So I've played that many times.
6: I'm sitting there at times and people are, I had somebody go, he was giving me a history lesson on the state mill and elevator in North Dakota. And then a little bit later, he was talking about, you know, good old capitalism. And I went, state mill and elevator is not capitalism.
5: Well, I think there is a fine line from that, right? Because I think for most of us, I don't care what side of the aisle that you're on, you are working towards socialism. You're social.

0: socialistic retirement fund that is Social Security, your health insurance through the government that is socialism, that, yes, private insurance does do most of the management with. People don't know that, but that's the reason it works, kind of, because private insurance does most of the paperwork.
1: Well, capitalism's based upon, being in the dark a little bit, right? You start a business, you don't know whether it's going to succeed, you work your butt off, next thing you know, it might succeed. But it's based upon people like you and me not having prior knowledge to being able to invest, so therefore we can, pooch the market. And that's what's happening right now. So capitalism is not what the upper tier income earners in this country are doing in practice.
0: I'll go on a rant and say we're unfortunately much more, instead of capitalism, at corporatism right now
1: there.
0: In this country than ever.
1: So there, that's
0: they're
1: fair.
0: Kind of running the, they're the puppet masters in that whole deal, unfortunately. All right, so Joel will have that and more coming up here. News and views on the way as we wrap up the KHO Morning Crew. We'll be back again tomorrow. 64 degrees, this is 104.7 KHO FM Hope. And the mighty 790 KFGO Fargo. It's 8 o'clock.
2: ABC News, I'm Sherry Preston. Oil prices bouncing around a bit this morning, but Brent crude is still trading at more than $93 a barrel after the latest back-and-forth attacks in the Middle East between Iran and the United States. Search teams are trying to find any more survivors after the deadly flash flooding in Nepal. ABC's Britt Clennett is in the capital of Kathmandu.
3: The urgent search for the workers trapped at tunnels, they're using thermal drones to get a closer look. Still no sign of life yet, while families of those 75 Americans desperate for answers.
2: About 4,000 people are missing. The death toll has now risen past 1,100. Back to deliberations this morning for the jury in the Massachusetts murder trial of Lindsay Clancy. She says she was suffering from postpartum psychosis when she killed her three young children. The jury saying they're deadlocked. Golfer Tiger Woods has just arrived at a Florida courthouse where he's expected to change his not guilty plea in a DUI case. Earlier this year, he got into an accident where his SUV flipped on its side. This is ABC News. After a two-day meeting of G20 countries in Asheville, North Carolina, Treasury Secretary Scott Bessent said the U.S. and Canada are having meaningful discussions on trade despite loud protests from President Trump and that proclamation renaming Lake Ontario. Bessent saying,
4: we discussed AI. We discussed global imbalances where the Canadians have been very strong. And we discussed how do we put the trade situation back together? And I think that's going to have to be done at the leaders' level.
2: Bessent says the U.S. has also been having quiet conversations with China about trade and AI. And speaking of AI, how do you feel about it in your mouth?
5: James Dyson, the inventor of next-generation hair dryers, vacuum cleaners, and air purifiers, has come up with an AI-powered electric toothbrush that shoots water into the gaps between your teeth while you brush, essentially flossing them. The 79-year-old Dyson is asking $499 for the device.
2: ABC's Jim Ryan. I'm Sherry Preston, ABC News.
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10: 65 degrees and partly sunny in Fargo, Moorhead. I'm Austin Erickson with KFGO News. Moorhead police officers are looking for a shooting suspect. They went to the 500 block of 30th Avenue South near First Presbyterian Church around 8 o'clock Tuesday night, finding a person with a serious injury. They were taken to the hospital. Authorities believe the suspect and victim know each other. A Tennessee man faces felony charges after allegedly assaulting a woman and driving a car toward her at Faust Park north of Valley City on Sunday. A 911 caller said a woman wearing only underwear approached them, saying the man beat her and took her car keys. She called 911 saying she got out of a vehicle that fled and the man was nearby with a knife. 46-year-old Derek Ford was arrested. A man is arrested on suspicion of DUI after a rollover in Valley City Monday. Officers responded to Valley City Park to a stolen vehicle call. Witnesses say it left the scene of the crash minutes later. The vehicle was found after rolling near the Oaks exit on I-94. 49-year-old Wendell Johnson was arrested on DUI charges for the fourth time in 15 years. 804, 65 degrees, this is KFGO News.
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10: There's an alarming amount of Minnesota farmers doing mediation with lenders to avoid being foreclosed on. On News and Views, Minnesota Farmers Union President Gary Wordish talked about what he's hearing from producers at the State Fair.
13: Already into 2026, we have more people that have filed for mediation than we had the last 3 years combined. So we know there's a crisis out there. Then you have the drought. Can we get a farm bill done? The biggest thing, the biggest concern is, you know, the uncertainty that's really coming out of Washington, D.C., and how it's affecting farmers and rural communities.
10: On KFGO, former North Dakota Governor Ed Schaefer shared why he believes some politicians and farm groups don't support country of origin labeling for meat. It shows people where the products they're buying come from. The House-passed Farm Bill includes the process. Schaefer believes it's an issue with trusting the federal government.
14: You have to register your facility. My farm's on the record, and then you go like, okay, so I got the USDA map with my name on it, and then some IRS guy, you know, is going to start looking at that map and saying, oh, well, look what's happening over there.
10: Minnesota Farmers Union President Gary Wordish talked about President Trump allowing tariff-free Argentine beef to be imported into the country.
13: What that's going to do is allow the big four packers of beef to bring imported beef, mix it with the United States beef. They're going to sell it at the exact same price, and they're going to pocket the profit.
10: Cuts to the nation's largest food assistance program will likely spill into schools, causing students to lose access to free breakfast and lunch. More than 1 million children have lost access to SNAP following a recent federal law. Many students who receive free school meals automatically qualify because of their household participation in SNAP or Medicaid. Schools qualify for federal funding tied to rates of SNAP participation. The federal funding formula means even a slight change in enrollment could jeopardize free meal funding for schools and districts. Now to weather, the DeWalt Fall Tool Sale is going on now through September 30th at Acme Tools. 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
15: Weather brought to you by Meats by John and Wayne, featuring barbecued ribs on sale every Wednesday while supplies last at Meats by John and Wayne. Radar showing a couple showers near the South Dakota border, most of them down into South Dakota. A lot of it out reaching the ground, moving toward the east, southeast. Otherwise, some cloud cover associated with that pushing on through at the present time. Those should move out as well. We will end up with a mostly sunny day once these clouds move on out with a high temperature right around 85. Wind will become east at 6 to 14. Partly cloudy, a slight chance for showers and storms. 65 tonight, east winds at 6 to 14. That means a big chance for no storms. And tomorrow, partly sunny, breezy, more humid, 90, a slight chance for showers and thunderstorms. Southeast wind 12 to 27, better chances up north as it looks right now. And then for Friday, mostly sunny and humid, low 68, high 92. Friday night, a chance for showers and thunderstorms carrying itself into maybe early Saturday morning. Then a partly sunny, humid day on Saturday with another chance for showers and thunderstorms Saturday night. Low 71 with a high of 93. Sunday looks partly sunny and humid, a slight chance for showers and thunderstorms, 85. And Labor Day, mostly cloudy, breezy, chance for showers and storms, 78. A lot of mentions of shower and thunderstorm chances. And again, these are chances, not guarantees. Most of the weekend in most areas should be dry and a good weekend for outdoor activities. But there will be opportunities for some showers and thunderstorms to be scattered about here and there, but not everywhere. Out there right now, we do have a partly sunny sky and a light and variable wind, 61 at Moorhead, 60 at the airport, 65 at the KFGO Weather Cave.
16: News and Views with Joe Heitkamp coming up in just a moment. First, though, we say good morning to third-generation auctioneer Max Steffes at the Steffes Group. They've been selling land, farm, construction, transportation, a whole lot more since 1960. 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What you got going on?
17: You got her. Welcome to September, everybody. 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Lot number one is going to be an RX John Deere track tractor, and the list goes on. You got to take a look at steffesgroup.com. There's a couple skid steers and telehandlers, too, so nice variety for you. Also today in St. Joseph's, Minnesota, we're going to be selling 72 acres of multipurpose land. And then at 7 o'clock tonight, we got Robert and Scott Whitcop Farm Retirement Auction in Albany, Minnesota at 7 p.m. And then, folks, if you're in the market for a hopper bin, take a look tomorrow in Stanton, North Dakota at 2 p.m. We're going to be selling 38 of them. Meridians, Amber Waves, good opportunity to buy some hopper bins, some grain storage for this fall, or maybe some seed handling equipment for you. And then we're into next week, I believe, Rusty, another busy week in the auction business.
16: Yeah, another busy week on that excess equipment auction closing today, Max. You've also got grain carts and headers. 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When's it too early to start planning for maybe a 2027 auction, Max?
17: Hey, never too early. 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
17: You too. We'll talk to you then, Rusty.
16: We'll see ya.
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1: So I want to make sure I got this right there, Ab. It's hump day, right?
20: Yeah.
1: Okay. Happy hump day, everybody.
20: I had to think for a second.
1: You know, we've been off. I've been off a day. You've had to remind me two or three times. And
20: it's hump day, but the second day of September.
1: Yes.
20: You know, not the third day, not the middle, but...
1: Tomorrow is my buddy Todd's birthday. Wow. That's how close we are to remembering this date. Remember, there's certain days that instantly you remember, like my daughter's birthdays and, you know, those kind of things.
20: Yeah.
1: Yeah. Okay.
20: That's good. I'm glad you remember birthdays.
1: I do.
20: Like you're pretty good at that.
1: I do. For my grandkids, I remember birth months.
20: That's a start.
1: Yeah. Small steps. Let's get to the Voice of Sports on the News and Views Radio Network. We're going to talk about it a little bit later. I realize that. It's not necessarily going to be your lead. But we went in last night with one game won already. And you know what? I was cheering for the Hawks on that second game, and Doug got it, you know.
21: Oh, the Red Hawks. Why is my headphones? There we go. Why is that not
1: said? It's mostly because of your lack of hair after you got your hair cut. Do you think she's listening?
21: Lack of or displacement of regrowth.
1: I had people in the building very, very concerned because they like working with you. They do.
21: Yeah, I've had nothing but compliments. Who are you hanging out with?
1: They came up to me with, you know, as operations manager and said, Did Jack join the military?
21: Mm-hmm.
1: And I went, no, he's staying with us. We're good.
21: It's some men that are in their 30s, as we are, tend to, you know, they go on diets just to look good at the club.
1: Yeah.
21: I get shorter hair.
1: It works.
20: And short hair, not by choice.
21: Right.
1: Like my dad always said, hair grows. Get over it. But I will tell you this. When you got a bad haircut, in high school. Do you remember how devastating that was?
21: Yeah.
1: It was like, oh, now you get a bad haircut. And I got a great haircut.
21: Especially
1: from my niece, by the way.
21: My friend Doug and I were known for our hair. Yeah, Dougie A.
1: Yeah.
21: Yeah, we had the good
1: Doug's
21: feathered.
1: Known for Gillette.
21: We had the good feathered hair. Yeah. Flowing.
1: He and Derek.
21: Yeah, very, very Fabio. Well, not that. That's touching a little bit.
20: Not that level.
21: Hey, if you want good hair, go to NDSCS. I'm sorry, I've got my reads
20: Maybe.
21: Wrong.
1: State College of Science.
21: I've got my reads wrong.
20: I think they're, yeah. That was
1: you had a great job, a great career, and a great place. You go to Wapton, NDSCS.
21: You learned so much at NDSCS. Tell me you probably wouldn't be able to learn that, too.
20: I probably could.
21: Yeah, go Cats, go. Now, this sports is brought to you by North Dakota State College of Science, where you can walk up the spiral staircase and call a basketball game.
1: My wife's an alum. She had a great career.
21: Go
1: Thank
21: Cats,
1: you,
21: go. Go Cats, go. Twins, Joel, yes, indeed. The Red Hawks were in action last night. We'll get to it. Twins were in action last night against Detroit, and the Twins were good again.
0: Slider out to center. Clark going back to the wall. That ball's gone! A three-run homer from Royce Lewis out to the Juniper Plants in center field, his 14th, and the Twins with another mighty swing here. It is 7-1.
21: I was referencing, and this kind of went over the top of Doug and Derek, and nothing against them. I just don't think that they play cribbage. But the score was 15-2. Joel, you and I are cut from the same cribbage cloth and peanut cloth. When I see 15-2, all I think is 15-2, 15-4, 15-6, run a 3-for-9, Nobbs is 10. Yeah. It's like, I'm like going to my cribbage counting, you know, because that's how you count in cribbage, you know.
1: And I talked about cribbage one day with you, and someone sent me a cribbage board.
21: Yes.
1: And they said, here, you know, here's one I had that I didn't need. And so since then, I've been visiting with my sister and my brother-in-law, and they're big cribbage players. And so someday I hope to bring game.
21: Derek had mentioned, because I said, there are some nice boards out there. And he said, oh, my, I forget the area where he said he saw one. Just a beautiful cribbage board.
1: His Lakes Country was a craft place. I know
21: that's
1: that.
21: That's right. If you have a picture of a beautiful cribbage board, send it to Abby.
20: Yeah, you can't send it to our text club. We don't take pictures.
21: Oh. Well, text Abby at 999.
1: Actually, the way I do my show, it's probably good. We
20: yeah.
1: can't
21: tell. No, it's probably not.
20: Number is
21: 555-999-900. X.
1: 867-5309.
21: Jenny only. The Red Hawks, or excuse me, the Twins will try for a sweep tonight against the Tigers. Dean Kramer is on the mound tonight for Minnesota. Then they've got an off day tomorrow. And then have a date on Chicago's south side against the White Sox. Just play the White Sox. So, Joel, the method here, win. And then
1: win.
21: Rest. And yeah. then see if you can't win on Friday. Start that series off on the right foot. And then maybe you can take one of the next two and maybe you win a road series. So, you know, that do to the White Sox what they did to you at Target Field.
1: Can two out of three of every series do this yet, Bones?
21: But that's so if they get two out of three against, you know, if they win the night sweep and then get, to your point, two out of three against the White Sox, then two out of three against the Tigers, that's 4-2. You know, then you're hoping. Maybe, you know, we'll see what Texas, Baltimore, Toronto, Cleveland,
1: but
21: these
1: we
21: are all
1: play Texas, I know
21: at
1: that.
21: At the end for three. So you can, if you can stay within, you know, right there in Texas, stay bunched up like that, like a NASCAR race. You know, if you can stay a little toe-to-toe with Texas, you can take care of them yourself. The Toronto's, Baltimore's, you know, things like that. But that's the boat the Twins are in now.
1: Well,
21: they got to win and hope other teams lose.
1: Yeah, they shoveled, and now it's time to hop out.
21: Yep, this is your hole. You've dug that. Now, churn the butter, and the mouse climbed out.
1: Churn the butter.
21: I was just going to remember the parable.
1: Yep, I do.
21: Yeah, see that?
1: He didn't give up.
21: He didn't give up. He kept moving his legs. The other mouse succumbed. Yeah, was it a rat?
1: Because no, it was a mouse.
21: It was a mouse.
1: It was a mouse. Don't do that to me.
21: Text in if you
1: I
21: want to hear
1: the
21: poll.
1: I can deal with any critter in the world but a rat.
21: Except a rat.
1: Not big on rats.
21: The Red Hawks began the game June 15th. They finished it yesterday, September 1st. It's a long game. That's why my eyes are so baggy this morning. But anyway, yesterday.
18: When you can knock it, and Kroon does just that. Sends a fly ball left field up towards the scoreboard. It's off the scoreboard. Mars took it down. Matt Kroon just hit one off the scoreboard at Newman. And the Red Hawks have a 12-3 lead. How about that?
21: That's your buddy. That's your. You hung with Maddie's dad, Abby.
20: Oh yeah.
21: That, right.
20: Yeah.
21: In fact, you didn't watch the game.
20: No, I was too busy talking.
21: To Matt Kroon's
20: dad. He was in the MLB.
21: Yeah, he
20: and
21: was.
20: By
21: big league. Boxing.
20: I was talking to him. I mean that I was sitting in between my brother and boyfriend, yeah. And they were talking to him.
21: And you were there.
20: And I was just there.
21: Yeah.
20: I was like, so, baseball.
21: But is Jack throwing me a banana soon?
1: What about, you know, do you know what an ERA is?
20: S, earned, runs. Awesome.
21: Yep, that's it. Some earned are, some aren't.
20: Awesome. Yeah.
21: Some are average.
1: See, I would have bet $100 she was going to say the Equal Rights Amendment.
21: Yeah.
1: But
21: you know, she's, no, a, she's I mean, in baseball
20: yeah,
21: context.
20: I knew it was baseball. Is it? It's earned runs.
21: Earned run average, yep. Yeah.
20: Average.
21: On average, mm-hmm. How many earned runs a pitcher gives up a game?
20: What's the average? What's the normal?
21: If you've got a, if you're, well, nowadays, I guess, if you're sub four,
1: yeah.
21: That probably isn't like good, but a lot
1: Sandy
21: of good.
1: Colfax was.
21: Yeah, they're like in the twos or high ones, you know, 1.7, you know, 2.2. Yeah.
1: But if you're around four, you're going to be a major leaguer, right?
21: Yeah, depending on yourself in the league, you know, the where you are. But if you're in the bigs and you're sub four, you've done something. You know, you're actually being effective. The Red Hawks fell in the nightcap 8-0. Game got over. It's been late. The moon was outstanding. It was a dark night.
1: The guys didn't hit it to the junipers, but they didn't hit it to the Margot.
21: Not at all. I think you need to add junipers to your gourd farm.
1: Oh, I harvested last night for my wife. She has a big sale going on this weekend.
21: 8-0 Winnipeg.
20: Sale at pennies.
21: There is a sale at pennies.
20: I have no idea what that's from, but we're here long enough.
21: Airplane, you got it. Shout out to my buddy Phil Parker over that I worked with in Bismarck. While he had to drop at the ready every single. There's a sale at pennies. High school volleyball, Cheyenne swept North in straight sets. Horace over Davies the same. Shanley 3-0 over Central. At a strand. 13 kills for Shanley. West Fargo, 5-set winners over South yesterday. Moorhead Spud Girls, 3-2 over Grand Forks Red River. Park Christian, straight-set winners over Pelican Rapids. Delaney Spaulding had 21 digs and 4 aces. Oak Grove, 3-0 over HCB. Central Cast, go nuts! 5-set winner over Lemoore. Litchfield Marion, tough night for Becky Oselton.
1: Oh.
21: Didn't play.
1: They didn't play.
21: She didn't play.
1: Well, they didn't lose any.
21: Well, they lost. That's why.
1: Okay. She didn't play.
21: Get Becky in there, and they'll probably get that one. Northern Cass Girls defeating Mayport CG 3-2. Thompson and Kindred 3-0. Thompson gets the win on that over Kindred. Lisbon wins. Sue Heitkamp, 21 kills. Weinmere Lidgewood. Blanks Sargent County 3-0. Hankinson defeating Tiaspazina. South Dakota.
1: Tiaspazina.
21: Yeah, you like that flows, doesn't it?
1: Yeah, it's a wonderful name. When they started getting into, you know, it's a tribal school,
21: mm-hmm.
1: And when they started getting into sports, it was bumpy in the beginning. It was a lot of 60-0 football.
21: Well, a
1: games.
21: Lot of that is participation and numbers and development. And sure.
1: Hats off to them for realizing how important it is in education, because it is.
21: Edgley called them Montpelier, 3-0 over BCN,
1: Edgley,
21: Barnes
1: yes.
21: County North, and Hatton North over Midway Minto, 3-0. Football tomorrow.
1: Can I say this about volleyball?
21: Yep.
1: I watched, because I was with a person this weekend, that she was a very, very good volleyball player mm-hmm. for West Fargo, right? So I watched Nebraska play a collegiate game this weekend against Vegas, right? And I feared for the girls with Las Vegas. I thought they could get killed with as hard as these Nebraska girls hit the ball.
21: Did you see the video of Tom Brady's daughter's, you know, big volleyball? She loves volleyball, and he sits on the lines. It reminds me of, you know, hit the ball around with the girls, you know. And so Tom Brady's out of Nebraska. Nebraska volleyball is like the Elvis, Elvis Presley at a concert. I mean, they're so good. I mean, they had 85,000 people at Memorial. They played in a football stadium in Memorial Stadium.
1: And they showed a lot of clips of that leading up to this game. But
21: I saw Tom was there, and what a neat thing for his daughter. Met the big volleyball stars there from Nebraska. That you're right, Joel. That is, I'm a volleyball junkie. You are too, a little bit too. I think you enjoy the game of volleyball.
1: I love watching it. I do.
21: Yeah,
1: but
21: exciting.
1: Nebraska was so good.
21: Yeah,
1: I mean,
21: tough.
1: So good.
21: Really good.
1: Yeah.
21: Dragons in action tomorrow against Concordia St. Paul on the gridiron. That's the beginning of conference play. You know, teams in the Northern Sun, because they have 119 teams in that conference. I mean, it's just full. Tough. If you win in the conference, you've done something, because you've gone through a gauntlet. And they've got the Golden Bears of Concordia St. Paul tomorrow.
20: question.
3: Yep.
20: That's the start of the conference?
3: Yes.
20: What was last week?
3: Non-conference.
1: Yep. College, you're playing games, but not against teams in
3: your conference.
20: Does it count towards anything?
3: Yes.
1: Playoffs, you know, overall.
3: In fact, to your point.
20: I told a lot of people that it was a real game.
3: It was, okay. And it is. And to your point, good for you. I had someone come up to me regarding, oh, you got a UND game coming up. You know, this is last week. And I said, yep, they have, you know, they have Long Island. Oh, that's preseason. I went, no, it's non-conference.
1: Yeah.
3: It's the season. It counts. Well, does it? Yeah, because if you lose it,
1: it
3: counts.
1: Best example I can give is, Abby, remember when the Bison were playing the Gophers?
20: Yeah.
1: Okay, big game, huge game, kind of defined the program. But it was non-conference. But it sure mattered.
3: Oh, yeah.
1: It sure
3: they all count.
1: To playoff records, those type of things.
3: So college football tomorrow. We got some high school football tomorrow. Rosso and Barnesville. Did I say that right?
20: Barnesville.
3: Rosso. Barnesville.
20: And Rosso.
3: Right. Happy. See?
1: Just promise me you won't ever enunciate the way I do.
20: Whenever you're done, we have some tickets to give away to you.
3: I will, but I will tell you this date, 1901, which tells me that the Minnesota State Fair has been around for a while. We were just chatting about this in the newsroom. Teddy Roosevelt, Theodore, then Vice President, Joel can confirm that, 1901, gave the famous speech, Speak Softly.
1: And carry a big stick.
3: Bingo, the Minnesota State Fair.
1: Also, who was he Vice President for?
3: Yep. Abby, go ahead.
20: Yeah.
3: Truman, no, go ahead. He was later.
1: Here's trivia for you.
3: William Howard Taft McKinley.
1: There you go.
3: What did you say?
1: There you go. William Howard Taft.
20: Yeah,
3: there it is. There it is.
1: And
3: weighed 350 pounds.
1: Ended up on the Supreme Court after he was president.
3: Billy did?
1: Yeah.
3: Billy. Joel,
1: we
3: don't have time for this, and Abby, you want to give away tickets, so I can't. I put together Joel's and Sue's meal plan in Scotland and Ireland.
1: Oh.
3: And it's pretty good. I left it there for you, Abby. Part of it.
20: Pretty good.
3: The sweet treat, Joel, you're going to have a little Chronican. A dessert with whipped cream, fresh raspberries, toasted oats, and of course, because where you are, a splash of whiskey. Rusty and I were waiting. It's like everything over there was like a touch of whiskey, a little bit of bourbon. Everything like finishes like here's some potatoes with a little bit of cottage cheese and some heroin. You know, it's like everything is like.
1: Don't be comparing whiskey to
20: anything. And it's aged 50 years.
3: Right, it's aged 50 years. Everything is like, oh, that sounds good. And then a drop of Mad Dog 2020.
20: Yeah. Their whiskey was actually made like before the United States.
3: Joel, the one picture I want to see you send me and Abby, or Abby and me.
20: He still has a little bit of time before he leaves.
3: Oh, he's like, oh, he's not?
20: When do you think he leaves?
3: Like tomorrow?
20: Next week.
3: Oh, well, you've got time.
1: Yes.
3: Because, Joel, there's a dish, a cockaliki.
1: A cockaliki?
3: Yeah, we'll take a break and we'll explain that maybe later.
20: Oh, my God.
3: It's a great dish. It's soothing.
20: Okay,
3: it's a comforting dish.
20: We're going to tell people how to win tickets, or do we tell them now?
1: What are the tickets to?
3: A Cullen skink.
20: We have two more tickets. Jack, shush. I'm going to shut your mic off. We have two more tickets to the Western Minnesota Steam Threshers Reunion.
1: Which is and Steiger, Rusty said, is being featured.
20: Steiger.
1: So stick around. More coming your way on News.
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1: Would you trust me? Would you just trust me?
20: No, I've made that mistake.
1: Steiger is featured in Big Iron. Not Big Iron, but... Rozo, Steam Threshers reunion.
20: The
1: right?
20: Roll on, the Western roll on. Minnesota Steam Threshers,
1: there you
20: yeah.
1: go. There you go. You
21: almost, okay. Yeah.
20: Yeah. We almost...
1: What color was Steiger?
20: This is why we lack...
1: What color was Steiger? What
21: Van Deer
1: color
21: green,
1: was Steiger?
21: KSH red, Steiger.
1: Steiger
20: maybe
1: was...
20: Maybe like an orange?
21: Yep.
1: No. We're going to ask our text club that.
21: Oh.
1: And the third one to text in with the color of Steiger... wins those tickets.
20: And
1: how's that?
20: Great for all of you listeners. I don't know what color it is.
1: I do.
21: I went with Abby. Whatever
1: I do.
21: She said,
1: it's the Steam Threshers reunion. They're featuring it.
20: Is it a color?
1: And roll on. So there.
21: Is it fuchsia? Is it fuchsia?
20: No. Winner. Two tickets.
1: I'm not saying it.
20: I know. We're going to find out. Hopefully our text stuff
21: is, it unicorn?
20: Is smarter than me. Yeah.
1: You're still going to pick on me.
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24: KFGO News. It's 67 degrees, partly sunny, Fargo-Moorhead. I'm Nate Cohn. It's 8:30. One person was seriously injured and police are searching for a suspect after a shooting in Moorhead last night. Police say that the shooting happened just before 8 in the 500 block of 30th Avenue South. When officers arrived, they found a victim with serious injuries. That person was taken to the hospital. It's believed that the suspect and the victim knew one another. Fargo Dome officials say that they need more money to upgrade the stadium. The issues stem from developments on the west side. Fargo Dome Authority says they'd like to focus on the parking lot, but if they begin upgrades to the press box and restrooms inside, the cost could go up. Two members met with Mayor Josh Beauchesne and NDSU President Marshall Stewart to discuss the need for $22 million to bring the stadium into compliance with the American Disabilities Act. Fargo Dome Authority Vice President Dave Suppas.
25: That is the trigger point, is that if concrete starts to be broken out of the Fargo Dome, then we have to start working towards ADA compliance.
24: The authority says if they aren't able to get the money, they may need to remove 1,000 seats. It's 8:31. 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
24: 67, partly sunny, Fargo-Moorhead. 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North Dakota's Ethics Commission is asking the state legislature for two more full-time employees to handle a growing workload. Commission Chair Pam Sharp said the three-person staff has received 50 complaints so far this year, has nearly 30 pending. Sharp says new hires would allow the agency to focus on educating officials and preventing ethics violations before they happen, but getting the green light could be a challenge. Governor Kelly Armstrong has ordered state agencies to submit leaner budgets for the upcoming legislative session, which does include a strict freeze on new full-time positions. And North Dakota Governor Kelly Armstrong is speaking out against a special session bill that bans public officials from signing non-disclosure agreements with data center developers and other industrial projects. During a committee hearing, he shared his support for an amendment by Republican State Representative Jonathan Wari of Castleton. It wouldn't stop an agency from entering an NDA to maintain confidentiality of information already considered confidential or exempt from disclosure under state law.
5: You don't get NDAs just because you want one. You don't get to sign one just because you want to sign it. We're very specific about the things that are allowed to be kept from the public. And the reasons for that are because there are competitive advantages. There is fiduciary duty. There are trade secrets. We want our state agencies to be able to do the due diligence that they can do in order to make sure that we are responsible stewards of taxpayer money.
24: Democratic State Senator Tim Mathern of Fargo, who authored the NDA ban bill, says communities need transparency on data centers. Special session is just underway. A Dilworth teen is being recognized for helping stop an alleged school shooting plot in Pennsylvania. Isabel Mansfield reportedly received a message from another girl claiming she was going to shoot up her school. Mansfield took a screenshot of that message and had her dad, Preston, tell police. Mansfield helped gather details about the shooting, including the high school that was being targeted. She says any threat of a school shooting should be taken seriously.
6: Even if it could be a joke, take it seriously, because even if it is a joke, you report it, they'll be able to tell if it's a joke.
24: Police in Pennsylvania executed a search warrant at the home of a 15-year-old girl. They found concerning items and gear, including a replica handgun. Authorities believe the Pennsylvania teen intended to carry out her plan at her school, allegedly looking to recruit others to help her. Yesterday, the Minnesota Bureau of Criminal Apprehension held a special salute for Mansfield and her dad. Into the KFGO Weather Center now, the DeWalt Fall Tool Sale is on now through September 30th at Acme Tools, with savings throughout the store. 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Fargo Moorhead, 67 degrees, partly sunny. Here's meteorologist Tom Szymanski.
15: 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For the rest of the day, mostly sunny, high 85, wind becoming east at 6 to 14, partly cloudy, slight chance for showers and thunderstorms during the nighttime tonight, 65, east winds at 6 to 14, partly sunny, breezy, more humid tomorrow, and a slight chance for showers and thunderstorms, high near 90, southeast winds at 12 to 27. Then, for Friday, mostly sunny and humid, low 68, high near 92. Right now, Saturday looks partly sunny and humid. Low 71 with a high near 93. Beautiful day there. There's a chance for showers and thunderstorms, but I think they'll arrive Saturday night, the way it looks right now. And then Sunday, partly sunny and humid. A slight chance for showers and thunderstorms. High near 85 as a cold front moves on through. And Labor Day, low pressure approaches. Breezy, mostly cloudy. A chance for showers and thunderstorms. High right around 78. I'm KFGO Chief Meteorologist Tom Szymanski.
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16: The grain starting with an easier tone on Wednesday's session. Soybean traders have plenty to watch in the month of September. Aside from crop weather, Brazil's begun planting its 2027 crop. China's President Xi Jinping expected to visit the U.S. at the end of the month. New crop November soybeans down 12 and a quarter, 1305 and a half. December corn down 6 and a half at 539 and a half. Minneapolis spring wheat December contract down a penny and three quarters at 775. March at 792 and a quarter, that's down two. Livestock at the Merkin live cattle futures October contract up 97 at 213.05. Feeders October up $3.05 at 318.45. Lean hogs 90 to a dollar higher. 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
1: He's one of the good ones, ladies and gentlemen. I had a chance to meet him many times. I've seen what this school district has become, and it's absolutely amazing. The Moorhead Area Public Schools is headed up by Dr. Brandon Lunick. He's the superintendent. And I wanted to talk to him. I wanted to talk to him about, you know, how the school's year's going to go, how he sees everything heading out going into this year. Dr. Lunick, good to have you on News and Views.
10: Hey, Joel. Thanks for having me.
1: You got a lot of tools in your tool chest, the academy, other things. I mean, your school system just continues to grow. How do you keep up with it?
10: Well, we don't do it alone. We have a great team here. We've got great staff, and you know, great school board. But even bigger than that, we live in a great community. They step up for us every time we ask them to, and I just want everybody to know how appreciative we are of that. And as a result of that, with great responsibility or great support comes great responsibility, and we know what we need to do to continue to support our community and also to continue to earn that support. So looking forward to the year.
1: I think the biggest thing that needs to be talked about is, you know, in higher education, there's an evolution. There is.
10: Yep.
1: It's like, look, you know, is drafting as relevant as what it used to be? Is that a course we should offer? Those type of things. How does that change in you know, the K-12 level? How does that change with automation? And, you know, I don't know how you stay up with it, I guess is what I'm asking.
10: Yeah, so we're always looking for ways to continue to improve not only our product overall, but how we deliver it as well, because kids aren't the same, families aren't the same, so we need to evolve as times change. And you're absolutely right. In our world, we're continually looking at ways to improve our product, whether that's changing how we support students, changing how we support staff, changing the product that we deliver to students. Everything is on the table, and then we try to make those changes fit into our overall budget as we move forward. And that's where the challenge really hits you, because now you need to prioritize what those changes are and at the rate you can make that change. So we're, like every other district, we're continuing to evolve and continuing to look at ways we can connect with kids, make our product more relevant, and make it more exciting as we continue to move into the future. I started 29 years ago. I joked with my family on Monday that this is my 29th year in education. Actually, I didn't joke. That was actually a fact, but I did make the comment that in my first in-service, back when I was teaching in Climax, Minnesota, there was an individual in the back that said this was his 30th year of teaching. And I told my family, I said, I looked at that and I said, God, that guy's old. And then now I'm thinking I'm 30 years into the profession. Does that make me old too? I hope not, but that gets you thinking.
1: Well, you began when you came to Moorhead in the area of finance, if I remember. And
10: yep.
1: So, you
10: yep.
1: know, you understand the X's and the O's of how you make something like this work. You know, you've taken measures to the people of Moorhead. They've, as you pointed out, backed you to the point where you have the infrastructure you need. But the educators that are in that infrastructure, you know, we just talked about the evolution of course, those type of things. How do teachers evolve? You know, they may come out of great institutions like MSUM with a career goal of teaching this subject or that subject, and they might be needed for other subjects. I mean, how do teachers evolve?
10: Teachers evolve through a robust professional development, and we do try to provide that here. Teachers also work very hard over the summer refining their craft. They need so many hours to continue through continuing education to renew their license. So like every other profession, they are required to continue to, you know, to sharpen their saw, so to speak, and to make sure they're at their best. And that's done a combination of ways through some of the district offerings that we provide during staff development days, and then also on their own where they go out and get the continuing education required to maintain their license to continue to teach in the classroom.
1: Everyone has a bias, except for you, because you have to play it fair all the way across. But for me, the Career Academy is what always makes me. Having been someone who got to broadcast from there and see it up close, and every time I drive by it, I'm like, wow, I really am. You know, and it's such a tool in your toolbox, Dr. Linick. I mean, not only is it great for the students, but for the town. If I were someone thinking about moving to Moorhead and I saw that and walked through it, this is where I'd want to live. And I think that matters as well.
10: Yeah, I think the Career Academy is a really was the missing link in the 2019 bond, right? And to be honest with you, that was actually the work of the committee, and the committee brought that forward, and it was our goal to listen to what the committee had to say. It's a fun story to share. We were coming back from Bismarck, and they had their Career Academy up and running, and one of the members of the committee literally pushed me in my bus seat towards the window, and he sat down and he told me, "We're going to bring that to Moorhead." And I said, "Well, if this means that much to you, bring it up at the next committee meeting." And sure enough, everybody, this individual brought it up, and they did a dot exercise where you could vote on it. And 30 of the 31 people voted, and the only one that didn't vote was me that night, because I didn't want to influence anybody if I have that kind of ability to do so. And every one of them moved forward and said, we need to do that in Moorhead. And I couldn't be more proud of the work that committee did back in 2018. And I really think that that's what helped propel the vote in 2019 with that over 70% support. And that's what happens too, though, when you listen to the community and some of these items and ideas that come up. They came up completely organic. And what we have today is the work from that committee. So I couldn't be more proud of that work. And that work from that task force will live on as long as that Career Academy is there. So it's exciting.
1: Yep, it is. It really is. Now, one of the reasons that we called you and we wanted a chance to visit with you is a vote that's going to be held this fall, which is right around the corner, about the permanent school fund. And I don't know that much about it. I've been reading about it, but can you explain what it is?
10: Yeah, so last legislative session, with bipartisan support, both sides voted to bring a vote to the people, because in the Constitution, there's a permanent school trust fund that was established in 1858. So when Minnesota became a state, those that were in charge, we'll say, came up with this trust fund to help support public education. And as a result of that, from the last session, there was bipartisan support to bring a constitutional amendment to the vote of the people. And this fund that's existed since 1858 has already benefited public schools. So the Moorhead Area Public Schools, the Dilworth Public Schools, all get a little bit of revenue from that permanent school fund. What's happened over time is that fund has grown significantly from $675 million in 2010 to about $2.3 billion today. And so the distributions, the legislators are saying has not kept pace with the growth of the fund. So they've put forth an amendment that does not raise local taxes. So this is essentially like a referendum, but it's on the constitutional amendment. And what that'll do is that'll increase the amount that districts get to approximately about $36 more per pupil. So for us in Moorhead, that could be the benefit of an additional $260,000 or so, depending on what our enrollment is.
1: So you're changing the equation, is what you're saying.
10: Essentially you're changing the equation. And I think the committee that put forth this proposal has done a really nice job, because the challenge that that committee has is you have to worry about sustainability of this fund. We can't be drawing more than it's getting, than the interest is that's getting generated. So I felt and I feel like they've done a really nice job. And now, because of that work, they are ready to bring it to the vote of the people here in November.
1: So I think I understand it better now. Two things. You pointed out that it was bipartisan. Both sides of the aisle realize that this fund needs to be changed, or at least the distribution needs to be changed. The other thing is no tax increase. So in other words, if you're voting yes on this measure, you didn't vote yourself a tax increase. That's not what this is about at all. It's about managing the fund. That being said, Dr. Lunick, I think you could then make the argument that this is making sure taxes don't go up. You know, you don't have to come to me as a resident of Moorhead if you're getting money through this fund at a higher level.
10: That's correct. And again, we're going to approach this from our district's perspective. Is, again, we can't tell folks how to vote. We can only provide them the information. So if folks have questions, I would encourage them to go to our website. We have a dedicated site for that permanent school trust fund vote. We also have the ability to sit down with you and talk with you one-on-one if you have any questions. But this is not a referendum driven by us as a local school district. This is a constitutional amendment that's coming from the state. And I think it's also worth mentioning, Joel, that if you choose to vote for this amendment, please do not leave the ballot blank, because if the ballot is left blank, it's counted as a no vote.
1: Mm-hmm.
10: And so if you do actually support the amendment, it's very important that you put yes in that you check yes under that in the box there.
1: Yeah, because it will be counted as a no. It isn't as though it's just neutral and it doesn't count either way. Let me ask you this. You said earlier you didn't want to put that dot on and tip the scale if you had that type of power. You're going to say you're not going to answer this to me, but how are you going to vote personally on this?
10: On the constitutional amendment?
1: Yes.
10: I'm going to vote in favor of it, because I believe that this isn't a local initiative. This is a state initiative. So I feel like it's important that we get our support behind it. But again, that's my personal view. As a district's view, I cannot influence anybody in terms of how they vote, because that's not what we do. The facts are there on our website. And I encourage people just to get the facts as this gets closer to November.
1: I don't know how you couldn't vote yes on this. I mean, that one's easy. It's about management. So, Dr. Lunick, always good to talk to you. School started this week, so have a great year. We'll talk again some more later.
10: I appreciate that and look forward to that conversation.
1: You bet. Moorhead Area
10: All right.
1: Public
10: Thank
1: Schools.
10: You.
1: We'll be back with more on News and Views right after this.
0: Doesn't seem to be a shadow in the city. All around, people looking half dead, walking on the sidewalk harder than
1: Jeremy Train is with us. He is the president and CEO of ShareHouse. Jeremy, what's the mission of ShareHouse?
11: 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We are here to help people who have drug addiction and alcohol problems all throughout the region.
1: You know, Jeremy, what do you say to that someone who's hesitant about seeking that treatment for themselves or a loved one?
11: I tell people like that it's understandable that they're hesitant. It can be extremely scary and intimidating.
1: It's something I can tell, Jeremy, that every family needs, that every family knows that they need. How do you get past that barrier?
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1: What do you say to those community members, Jeremy? 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
1: Where do they go?
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1: Sharehouse, recovery is possible.
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0: Welcome back to News and Views. First off, let's get this out of the way. Did you give someone the tickets to the Steam Threshers reunion in Roland?
1: Kevin got them.
0: There you go. He knew the color?
1: Yes. They were all quite specific colors of lime green, someone said Steiger green, an ugly green.
0: You didn't give it to someone who wrote green. Chartreuse, right?
1: No.
0: Okay, good. I just didn't want that one winning.
1: This one said bright lime green. The majority of the texters said lime green.
0: Yep. And point out who you know that had a Steiger.
1: Yeah, my dad had texted us that his dad, so my dad grew up on a farm and I did too, but his dad bought one of the very first Steigers in 1966 and sent us a pretty cool photo from the early 70s.
0: I think
1: of
0: that
1: one of
0: is
1: the old
0: so
1: Steigers.
0: Cool.
1: Yeah.
0: That just to look at that, I can't possibly imagine what it was like for your dad when he had coffee with the other boys and he had that Steiger out there. All right, when we come back, we've got some clips for you I want you to hear right after this.
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4: ABC News, I'm Sherry Preston. More attacks in the Middle East overnight. Iran targeting several American allies after the U.S. launched new attacks. One of those strikes, according to Iranian officials, hitting a wedding. The biggest school district in the country is saying absolutely not to AI in middle and elementary school classrooms for a lot of us.
5: New York City Public Schools set to unveil a new policy today banning any generative AI tools for students in preschool through eighth grade, and their teachers won't be able to use AI to grade their assignments. Companion chatbots, those are the ones offering emotional support, will be banned for all grades, including high school, but some high schoolers will take AI literacy classes.
4: ABC's Elizabeth Schulze. Tiger Woods this morning reaching a plea deal after a rollover crash earlier this year in Florida. The DUI charge he was reduced to reckless driving. He will have to pay fines, and his driver's license is being suspended for 5 years. In circulation right now, a new $1 coin bearing the image of President Trump. This is ABC News.
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8: 68 degrees and partly sunny in Fargo-Moorhead at 9:02. I'm Austin Erickson. Moorhead police officers are looking for the person who shot someone in Moorhead. Officers went to the 500 block of 30th Avenue South near First Presbyterian Church around 8 o'clock Tuesday night, finding a person with serious injuries. They were taken to the hospital. Authorities believe the suspect and victim know each other. A Dilworth teen is recognized for helping stop an alleged Pennsylvania school shooting plot. Isabel Mansfield received a message from another girl claiming she was going to shoot up her school. Mansfield took a screenshot of the message and had her tell police. Mansfield helped gather details about the shooting, including the high school being targeted. She says any threat of a school shooting should be taken seriously.
9: Even if it could be a joke, take it seriously, because even if it is a joke, you report it, they'll be able to tell if it's a joke.
8: Police in Pennsylvania executed a search warrant at the home of a 15-year-old girl, finding concerning items and gear, including a replica handgun. A measure delaying a federal hemp ban is headed to President Trump's desk after passing Congress. Minnesota Senator Amy Klobuchar, the lead Democrat on the Senate Agriculture Committee, helped secure the provision, which delays the ban until December 11th, while prohibiting synthetic hemp derivatives. Klobuchar says the delay gives farmers, brewers, and small businesses more certainty when Congress works toward a long-term solution. On KFGO, Ed Schaefer shared his thoughts on his fellow former North Dakota Governor and Interior Secretary, Doug Burgum. He's allowed cherry trees to be cut down on public land in Washington, D.C., some say for the redesign of the East Potomac Golf Course. The Interior Department said it was done during routine maintenance. Oil drilling has also been done on public lands.
10: I think he's doing the bidding of the President of the United States. There just are ways that you can deal with this without having to sell the land, turn it over, give it to the private sector. Sometimes you say, well, let's put something on the edge and horizontal drill it so that we can come underneath it, but we don't disturb the surface.
8: Schaefer adds what Burgum is doing is against President Theodore Roosevelt's legacy of conservation. President Trump approves North Dakota Governor Kelly Armstrong's request for a presidential disaster declaration. It's for severe storms from June 7th to 9th, causing nearly $3.5 million in damage. They produce tornadoes, baseball-sized hail and wind up to 100 miles per hour. Armstrong says 25,000 people went without power. Now for a look at weather today. Mostly sunny, high of 85. Tonight, partly cloudy, slight chance for showers and thunderstorms and a low of 65. And tomorrow, partly sunny, breezy and more humid, and a slight chance for showers and thunderstorms. 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
2: Good to be with you on this hump day, ladies and gentlemen. Going to head out to Bismarck tomorrow, broadcast from the state capitol, and give you a little flavor of what's happening in the special session. Governor Armstrong now coming out and saying that there's no need for legislation, saying you can't sign these non-disclosure agreements if you're any type of someone representing government. You know, for example, if you were the mayor of Fargo, you couldn't have signed that non-disclosure agreement. If you were the mayor of Harwood, you couldn't have signed that non-disclosure agreement. And that's a bill that's been offered by Senator Tim Mathern, who I want to say this about Tim. I served with him. If there's more, if there's a better person than that, I haven't met him. Tim Mathern is a good and decent man who I think it's fabulous that he's still serving in the legislature. Tim is one of the reasons that I flipped and I flopped when it came to, you know, term limits, because guys like Tim Mathern are needed. But that being said, he knows the system well enough to know that if he puts this bill in, it might not pass. In fact, it probably won't pass, but he's making them all talk about it. He's making sure you get to hear about it. He's making sure people think about it. And that's the power, in many cases, of the minority. You're going to see amendments offered. You're going to see floor speeches offered. Those are things that news and others have to carry. They have to cover. They have to make sure you can have brought to you so you understand what happens. Because you get into that chamber, and you just think everyone is hearing it. Everyone, you know, they're following it word by word. They're not. They're not. In fact, the vast, vast majority of people don't even understand the fact that it went to committee and had a hearing and you had an opportunity to testify just as the general public does. Now, in fairness to the system in North Dakota, the North Dakota Legislative Council, which is the people that represent the legislature, you know, you have a governor who right across the hall has an attorney general, and there's a great big legal force there, and they can work together. And, you know, you've got all of those kind of things in the executive branch. And the legislative branch, the North Dakota Legislative Council, has a reputation nationwide as being one of the most respected legislative councils of all of the 50 states. And they have set up this process now so that you can really follow it. You can track it. You can watch it. You can go online. I mean, they have used the internet as one of the major tools they have for making sure that the public can take part in it. And by taking part in it, I mean, you know, do your homework, watch it, hear it, then respond to your legislators about it. I mean, respond to them about it. Make sure that they know what you think and what you would do. Because it matters. It does. When I first got there, it was the old system of somebody would call in and the operator would take, and believe me, it was still an operator, the phone bank or whatever you want to use to define it, they would write a little yellow note. Okay? You know, Abby Miller called. She'd like you to call her back. Or Abby Miller called and she'd like you to vote no on Senate Bill 3, blah, blah, blah, blah, you know. Actually, the Senate bills were twos. So, but the point was that got put on your desk on a little nail, one of those things. Remember those? It got pushed on there and you'd come back and you'd say, oh man, that bill's controversial because look at all the notes I got from back home about this. Those days are over. A long, long, long time over. I mean, you have the ability now to send an email to send, and believe me, they matter. To legislators, you might think they don't listen to us. That is not true. That doesn't guarantee they're going to vote with you. That doesn't guarantee they're going to agree with you. But it will guarantee, I will guarantee you this, they'll matter. They'll matter in the sense that whether you call it pressure, whether you call it whatever. And so if you disagree with the governor that, you know what, seriously, this non-disclosure agreement bill needs to pass, I don't think any governmental agency should have the ability to just go ahead and sign agreements. You know, it's all going to be that whisper, well, this is a trade secret. You know, we don't want this trade secret getting out. When it comes to these data centers, that's complete bull. That's complete bull. It isn't a trade secret that they're giving out. What they're doing is they're going to local places and they want to make sure that they're building before the public can come up and rise against them. That's what this is about. Now, whether the public should rise up against that, whether or not the neighbors should be mad about it, that's a whole nother debate. That's a whole nother debate. But understand that this isn't some trade secret from the data centers. This is about them getting building that center before the public can actually have a chance to voice their concerns about it. And that's why these non-disclosure agreements should not be signed. They shouldn't be signed. Now, you heard the governor on these very airways, on this show, talk about how he doesn't think they should be signed. He himself would not sign one. So keep that in mind when Tim's bill comes forward. Keep that in mind. I have no doubt that you've got a member of the minority in Tim Mathern, and you've got the governor of the majority party coming out saying this bill should die. So between the two, who has the bigger stick to make sure legislation passes or fails? I think we know the answer to that. But you know what? I want to congratulate Senator Mathern and that caucus for making sure that conversation is had, making sure that conversation takes place, because it wouldn't without them. And we're going to see a lot of that this legislative session. We're going to see amendments offered. We're going to see people on both sides of the aisle because it's an opportunity to do it. Now, I got in trouble on this special session when I said, and believe me, I'm not going to tell you who reached out to me to spank me or to tell them that, to tell me I was all wrong when I said this legislative session, the driving force behind it wasn't kratom. It wasn't the drug. And I still believe that, no matter how infuriated somebody was about it. I think that this legislative session, most importantly, in the eyes of the executive branch that called this, and in the eyes of Republican leadership that they sat down, and you'd have to be foolish to not think that the governor and the Speaker of the House and the President of the Senate and the Majority Leader, I should say, of the Senate, actually the President as well, because that's the Attorney General or the Lieutenant Governor. You know, and she served in the legislature. So you've got all of those things, and they're talking to each other, and they got a problem. They've got an issue. They've got a $35 million problem. That's pretty big. And that $35 million problem is going to grow. And it's going to grow. And unless they solve it, it's going to grow quite rapidly. And that is this military gallery that they're building onto the Heritage Center. And so this whole notion that this is about the military, you know, you can always raise money, you know, all of that. Understand, these are tough economic times. I mean, they are. Do you have more money now than what you had a couple of years ago? For most of you, the answer is absolutely positively no, right? It's no. And so, you know, you're less apt to give some of that money away. And then you add in the fact that many of the people that are asked to donate to this were asked to donate to the Theodore Roosevelt Presidential Library out in Medora. And they did. So now you're hitting them up twice. The point I'm trying to get at is they don't have the money. They don't have the money, but they have the hole in the ground. They have the fence around the construction area. They have everything that you would want started, but they don't have the money to pay the bill. And so this legislative session is going to be about, you know, wink, wink, nod, nod. Let's just ram this one through. Let's get it done. We're not going to have a lot of hearings. You know, Senate Majority Leader Hoag came on here with me. And hopefully we'll be able to talk to him tomorrow when we broadcast from the Capitol. You know, to his credit, I appreciate him doing that. He said, I'd like to look forward rather than backward when it comes to some of this legislation. Kratom being one of them. Right? Kratom was in front of the legislature and the North Dakota House killed it. The regulations on Kratom were in front of the Republicans in the North Dakota legislature and they killed it. So now we have a special session supposedly because of it. Also, the decision to allow this building with the Heritage Center, with the military gallery, that was in front of the North Dakota legislature. And whatever tools they put in the toolbox that allowed somebody to start shoveling dirt before they had the money, I think that falls on a lot of different people, not the least of which is the Historical Society. I think that they've got a lot of splaining to do when it comes to the legislature. If I were on one of those committees, it wouldn't be a great day for the Historical Society when they came in. It wouldn't be, of course, you can't go back to Tammy Miller, who was lieutenant governor under Doug Burgum, because she goofed this up. Her fingerprints are all over this. And so, you know, you've got the power of the executive branch and the lieutenant governor speaking for it, and then you've got a situation where the Historical Society is saying, yep, let's rock, let's go. And the next thing you know, you're shoveling dirt and you're $35 million short. They got a problem. And this legislative session is about that. I'm not saying it isn't about the other things. I'm not saying data centers shouldn't be talked about. What I'm saying is, if I'm the governor of North Dakota, and I believe this, the top priority he has for this legislative session is to find $35 million. We'll be back with your thoughts. First, we get to the weather cave and get a chance to visit with Too Tall Tom Szymanski.
14: Good morning. Temperatures started off in the 50s and 60s, and the radar has been showing some showers and thunder showers across northeast South Dakota. A couple sprinkles and very light showers encroaching upon the far, far, far southern parts of North Dakota, pushing into southwest Minnesota. Those should dissipate as the day wears on, and most of us will be left with plenty of sunshine today with highs generally in the 80s, not much wind to be expected. 50s and 60s overnight tonight, and there will be slight chances for showers and thunderstorms here and there, but certainly not everywhere, and most of us will get missed by that. And tomorrow, there's a chance for showers and thunderstorms across the region. Daytime highs in the 80s and 90s, more of a gusty wind developing. The better chances for showers and thunderstorms will be across northeast parts of North Dakota into northwest Minnesota. A couple of muscular cells could develop in some of those areas. Also a muscular cell threat across southern Minnesota and parts of east central South Dakota. As we move into Friday, most of us will be dry again. The humidity increasing, temperatures on the rise as well, with highs in the 80s and 90s. And the weekend will feature opportunities but not guarantees for a few periods and scattered areas of showers and thunderstorms, but not a washout by any stretch of the imagination. Highs mostly in the 80s and 90s, a few 70s here and there for Sunday and also Monday. Tomstown, Sisseton, South Dakota, predicted high 85. I'm meteorologist Tom Szymanski from the News and Views Regional Weather Cave.
2: Okay, I'm looking at our text club, and by the way, a thank you to Adventure RV for sponsoring that text club, but this individual wrote this. It says, Fedorchuk, Congresswoman Fedorchuk, said at her forum last night, before I move on to the rest of the writing, she held a forum? I mean, kudos to her for finally doing it. Was it open to the public? I'm curious. Send me that in as well. Said at her forum last night that Israel was United States' number one ally. Meanwhile, we are in a bonkers trade war with Canada and importing trade-free suspect South American beef to increase profit margins, all while spending hundreds of millions of dollars fighting Israel's war. How and what are the Republicans doing to help North Dakotans? This is a train wreck. I think we've got better allies. I do as well. More coming your way on News and News.
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2: Somebody texted in and said, Joel, how big and dollar-wise was the, or is the project, the military gallery on and connected to the Heritage Center? And if you heard Ed Schaefer on with us yesterday, he talked about, hey, downsize it. You know, do you need this? Do you need a big conference room? Do you need all of those things when the Heritage Center itself had some of this already? Do you need a cafe area? Do you need, I mean, he started saying things that quite frankly, I didn't know all were in there, but, you know, here's the dollars. Okay. The bill that they're looking for $35 million, right? The total goal, still for half of that, because let's use seven. It is $78 million project, and so that's the size of it. That's the answer I have for you. Excuse me. Got something there. All day long I've been dealing with that. Says Joel. What's the total cost? There you go. $78 million. Another one. Joel, when I've been involved with city operations, everything was in a public meeting when decisions made would affect the residents, unless it involved personal matters, personnel matters, or negotiations on employment, contracts, wages, etc. That's how I remember it. What I did when I managed Real Water, that was a public entity. It was. Yes, it was member-owned. I get that. But the money that it got to build that system was money that it received from the public. The state put money in, the feds put money in. We treated it just the way we should have, and it still is treated that way today, which is, come on in. You know, let's sit down. You got a question for me? Here it is. I don't know why that's a bad thing. Why is it a bad thing? We built over 2,200 miles of pipe while I was there. That's a big project here and there. That's a huge project here and there. We never did that without talking to the public. We didn't. I mean, we never did that by worrying about whether or not one bid or one contractor might get some information here or there, get an advantage to go out and walk the line and say, well, this is a rocky area. You know, those type of things. I mean, there were some advantages that could have been had, I have no doubt, from going to the public meetings, but it still was more important for the public to know about the project than to sit there and say, oh, by the way, guess what's going up in your backyard? Now, Kevin Cramer came out in favor of data centers. He came out all in favor of data centers and said that people who aren't are uninformed. I don't think you're uninformed. I don't. If you're for them, if you're against them, my guess is you did your homework, and quite frankly, I think you're pretty bright. I think that you aren't anyone's fool when it comes to some of these issues. For him to just give it a blanket, yep, here we go, it's all good, I don't think that's leadership. I don't think that's leadership. Did he go to Oliver and Mercer County? Did he go into that room of 500 people? Did he take questions? Did he hear the concerns? I mean, I don't think he did. I don't think he was at that meeting. And so to just sit there, call people uninformed and say that they don't understand them, I think it's incredibly arrogant by Senator Cramer. We'll be back with more right after this.
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6: KFGO News, it's 69 degrees, partly sunny, Fargo-Moorhead. I'm Nate Cohn. A ban on natural kratom appeared to gain momentum after members of the public urged North Dakota lawmakers to do more than regulate the substance. Testimony to a legislative policy committee yesterday included the medical industry's concerns, parents' stories, and a former addict of other drugs who thinks that kratom should be banned entirely. Special session is underway right now to address kratom. Carla Couture, a candidate for Williams County Commission who has advocated for a complete ban on kratom in local communities, said she's watched her son become addicted to kratom and shared the impact it's had on her family. Couture pushed lawmakers to ban all kratom. A nurse practitioner says that in Kildare, patients using kratom and 7-OH, a synthetic derivative, make up one-fourth of the patients at Coal Country Community Health Center's medication-assisted treatment program. She says that she treats people every day that are addicted to natural kratom. Dozens of people from across North Dakota and elsewhere in the country submit written testimony. Some urge lawmakers to consider how kratom has helped them manage chronic pain or maintain sobriety from illegal drugs, such as heroin. One person was seriously injured and police are searching for a suspect after a shooting in Moorhead last night. Police say the shooting happened just before 8 in the 500 block of 30th Avenue South. When officers arrived, they found a victim with serious injuries. They were taken to the hospital. It's believed that the suspect and the victim knew one another. Fargo Dome leaders met with Fargo Mayor Josh Beauchesne and NDSU President Marshall Stewart yesterday to discuss the need for upgrades to the Fargo Dome. Fargo Dome Authority Vice President David Suppes says the arena needs upgrades to comply with the American Disabilities Act.
7: The $22 million represents the build-out on the west end of the facility, and if we cannot close that gap on the $22 million, then we would have to move forward with the projects that were listed.
6: If Fargo Dome can't get the money for the upgrades, they may need to remove 1,000 seats to comply with the ADA. Fargo Dome Authority says they'd like to also focus on the parking lot on the west side, but the cost of the project could increase as upgrades to restrooms and press boxes are included in the plan. The authority says they're looking at all available options to secure funding for the project. KFGO weather, mostly sunny day today. KFGO meteorologist Tom Szymanski is expecting a high of 85 degrees later on this afternoon. Light and variable winds becoming east at about 6 to 14. Overnight, partly cloudy. We do have a slight chance for showers and thunderstorms. A low temperature of 65 degrees. Tomorrow, partly sunny, breezy, more humid. There is a slight chance for showers and thunderstorms and a high of 90. 69, partly sunny. 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
25: We're going to tell you all about the Steam Threshers reunion going on this weekend. 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

0: You know, we were talking about money. We're talking about whether or not you had more money today than what you had about this time last year, or for that matter, 2 years ago. You know, call it affordability, call it whatever you want, call it promises, call it, you know, here's what I said I was going to do for you, here's what actually happened. You know, campaign promises, you know, the hey, you've got my word on it. Senator John Ossoff is someone that I've been watching from afar. I've never met him, didn't know much about him. I knew that he had won in Georgia, which never was even a purple state. It was a very red state. And he is a Democrat. And so I was surprised. There was something about him that the folks in Georgia said, no, we want that. We want that working for us. And so when I heard him speak, it connected with me. And listen to this when it comes to the whole issue of prices, of money.
1: He promised to lower prices on day one. Do you remember that? And I want the president's remaining supporters to hear this, because it was all a lie. Under Donald J. Trump, it costs more than ever to stock your fridge, to power your home, to make a cup of coffee, to buy school supplies for your kid or a tractor for your farm. 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Diesel, 47. Coffee, 35. Ground beef, 23%. They doubled your health insurance premiums and slashed Medicaid to cut taxes for their corporate donors and the ultra-rich. They made you pay more for everything and took us to war on lies and spent most of last year trying to cover up for the world's most famous pedophile while the crook president and his crook family raked in billions. While your tax dollars were put to work backing Trump's businesses. See, they are literally the elites they pretend to hate.
0: What did he say that wasn't true? I mean, that's my challenge of you. What did he say that wasn't true? It might have had more emotion to it than what you may have cared for. It might have sounded political in the sense that it was at a political rally. But those are facts. Those are absolute facts. Gas costs more. Groceries cost more. When it comes to health care, it costs more. You know, when you're sitting there, and I'm not talking about, you know, a traditional increase when it comes to health care. We all budgeted for that, right? We all knew what it was like when health care went up each and every year, and the insurance companies, you know, the Blue Crosses of the world had to raise it because costs went up. I got it. I understand it. But when you're gutting the Affordable Care Act, when you're taking away America's ability to use the Affordable Care Act, you're hurting Americans. And it went up because of that. And what happens? More people get off health insurance. They don't have health insurance. Does that mean they don't get health care? No. They get health care. You know, Abby cuts off a finger, she still gets to go to the emergency room, get her health, get you know, if she doesn't have health insurance, what happens? They sew it back on, or she has to deal with it. Either way, she's got to build the emergency center. Probably shouldn't have used cutting off a finger as my example. But that being said, she's going to get the help that she needs, and you're going to pay for it. You're going to pay for it. And so it isn't about just a bare-bones affordable health care plan anymore. For you farmers out there, who in many cases didn't have the smaller operations, you had a couple employees, right? You have two or three employees. You don't have this big enough group for a group plan. And so what did you do? Because to keep those employees, you had to make sure that farm labor that you brought in had health insurance. Because those guys are pretty handy that you're hiring. They could find work somewhere else in a day. They're working for you because, first off, you pay a good, fair wage. Second off, they want to work for you because they like working for you. And third off, you know, you have health insurance. Well, what happened to that health insurance? Because many of you had to keep paying it. But the Affordable Care Act went away, and the next thing you know, the health insurance that you were paying for, because there wasn't that group. There wasn't that whole 30 million people anymore that you could lump into this group. They were gone. And your premiums doubled. Are you looking around and are you saying, well, okay, now I understand it. Now I get it. That's why they doubled. We're sitting here fighting things that we should never have to fight. These are things that we already knew and got right. Now, I want to go to the Canadian deal as well, and I want to speak to that. And we're going to speak to it more when we're joined by our whole family of radio stations. But, you know, we're sitting here in a trade war with a country that we in the northern part of this country do a lot of business with. We do. And we're in a trade war that we don't belong in. Now, you have a Speaker of the House. You have a Speaker, Mike Johnson. He gets asked basic questions about the war in Iran, about Canada. And take a listen to what happened at the last press conference.
2: Since you were on recess, the war in Iran has escalated. At this podium in March, you said that it would be over in short order. In addition to that war escalating, we are now in a greater trade war with Canada, usually one of our greatest trading partners. In addition, the president has angered cattlemen throughout the country by bringing in imports. And they still say, even today, that they are concerned about their livelihood because of his moves. I know he's tried to mitigate them. In addition, he has tried to change the name of a Great Lake and threatened to demolish the Kennedy Center. Are these moves that you support? And do you understand Republicans, some of whom I just spoke to, who said these hurt your chances and they think voters do not like them?
3: So there's three branches of government in the federal government, right? There's an executive and we operate the legislative. We try to coordinate as best we can because we have unified government. Of course, the voters gave us a mandate in 2024. They gave us the White House, the Senate, and the House. I talk with the president very often, sometimes multiple times a day. I talked to him about it, I don't know, an hour and a half ago, he called me, about things happening today. And I give my counsel, and we have discussion about these things, and he takes counsel from a multitude of people, and that's what a president is supposed to do. The executive branch is doing their thing. We're doing our thing.
0: Okay, isn't that easy? I mean, isn't that easy? You just deflect. You know, you got three branches of government. The only way three branches of government work, ladies and gentlemen, is if one of them works. I'll repeat that. The only way three branches of government works is if one of them works. And you can dislike the agenda. You can despise the personality. You can hate the reactions of how he responds. You can be disgusted by we look so foolish. We're renaming one of the Great Lakes because he's in a word war with a premier in Ontario. I mean, you can do all of that. But the fact of the matter is he wins and gets to do these things. He gets to wipe out the east wing of the White House. He gets to wipe out the reflecting pool right prior to our 250th birthday. He gets to knock down every cherry tree that's in the way of his golf course that Japan gave us and for years has been a great symbol of our relationship. But heaven forbid you can't keep your ball out of the trees, so you know what? We better whack those down, kind of an attitude. You know, here we sit. He gets to do all of those things. And you know why? Because the Mike Johnsons of the world do exactly what he just said. Nothing. Absolutely nothing. There has to be a check and balance. You've got Supreme Court ruling that it probably isn't legal, but. Now, did you ever think you'd see a day when the Supreme Court of the nation, the majority of the Supreme Court, the leader of that majority, Justice Roberts, the head of the Supreme Court, wrote an opinion, a brief that said, it's probably not legal, but. Their job is to tell you whether it's legal or not. Their job is to make sure you have to follow the law. The law gets put in place. It gets passed by the executive branch. The legislative branch, the president then has the opportunity to sign it, making it law, or veto it. Then it goes back to the legislative branch. They get the opportunity to override that veto. Then it becomes a law. It's a law. And when the Supreme Court can't make up their mind or says, you know, it's probably against the law, but they're is no but. It's either against the law or not. It's pretty simple stuff, ladies and gentlemen. This whole co-equal branch of government is no longer a co-equal branch of government. There is only one branch of government now. And that's what we've given away in our country. That's what we've given away. And you need to question your congressmen, your senators. You, of course, they got to have a public forum. They can run around talking to the press and say you're an idiot for challenging data centers. They can do that. They can run around saying that, you know, Israel is our greatest ally while we can't even do trade and business with Canada anymore. When we need parts, we need equipment, and you're raising our costs. You know, we can sit there and we can have a debate over what actually started this war in Iran and whether or not Israel played a role in that. So somehow Julie Fedorchuk can do all she wants, you know, to talk about that when the truth of the matter is we've got bigger issues. We've got checkbook issues. We don't need these tariffs. And they're killing farms. They are hurting farms. We don't need to sit there and tell our beef industry that they're not doing a good job in supplying us the product that we love. Compare the price of beef per pound to other products. Compare it. I mean, what's next? Do we ship in all of our chips? Because I will tell you this, a bag of Doritos costs more now. And there's less in it. One other point I want to make. It's not going down. You can sit there. The only commodity I can think of that is going to go down is potentially gas, which you're not going to see. And gas fluctuates up and down. But you're not going to see gas go down anytime soon in terms of where it was before. And so you're not going to see eggs go down. You are not going to see groceries go down. You are not going to see the price of vehicles go down. You are not going to see electrical bills go down. You talk about affordability, Mr. President. What about the time that you say it's going to go down if, in fact, you're right, which you're wrong? When can we get our money back? I mean, when can we get our money back? Let's head to the Weather Cave and visit with Two Tall Tom.
4: Good morning. Temperatures started off in the 50s and 60s, and the radar has been showing some showers and thunder showers across northeast South Dakota. A couple sprinkles and very light showers encroaching upon the far, far, far southern parts of North Dakota, pushing into southwest Minnesota. Those should dissipate as the day wears on, and most of us will be left with plenty of sunshine today with highs generally in the 80s, not much wind to be expected. 50s and 60s overnight tonight, and there will be slight chances for showers and thunderstorms here and there, but certainly not everywhere. Most of us will get missed by that. And tomorrow, there's a chance for showers and thunderstorms across the region. Daytime highs in the 80s and 90s, more of a gusty wind developing. The better chances for showers and thunderstorms will be across northeast parts of North Dakota into northwest Minnesota. A couple of muscular cells could develop in some of those areas. Also a muscular cell threat across southern Minnesota and parts of east central South Dakota. As we move into Friday, most of us will be dry again. The humidity increasing, temperatures on the rise as well with highs in the 80s and 90s. And the weekend will feature opportunities but not guarantees for a few periods and scattered areas of showers and thunderstorms, but not a washout by any stretch of the imagination. Highs mostly in the 80s and 90s, a few 70s here and there for Sunday and also Monday. Thomastown, Sisseton, South Dakota, predicted high 85. I'm meteorologist Tom Szymanski from the News and Views Regional Weather Cave.
0: Thank you, Tom. Appreciate that. We'll have more when we come back. Yeah, we'll get your take on what I just said in just a second here on News and Views.

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0: 1-800-880-5346. 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It is sponsored by the North Dakota Association of Rural Electric Cooperatives, Nielsen, Brand, Law, Pfeiffer's, Auction Realty and Land Management, and Broadband Association of North Dakota. Let's get to the phone lines and get to Dana. Dana, you're on News and Views.
1: Good morning, Joel. First, I'm going to talk what you were talking about, and then I got something on the NDAs. With Trump and all the leaders, both sides of the aisle, take Iran's oil, bring our gas prices down, and that will bring all the prices down on everything else, but they got to do it as a joint effort for us.
0: Well, explain to me, Dana, you know, we're doing that in Venezuela now, right? Okay,
1: yep.
0: Why is that okay to do in Venezuela?
1: Good question.
0: Well, we're doing it.
1: Well,
0: the president's doing it. And is that socialism then, when governments basically take other governments' things and, you know, and physically own them?
1: Well, if they use it to help us, I got no problem with it. But if they use it to sell to across the ocean and it doesn't help us a bit, what's the point?
0: But my point is, it's stealing.
1: Well,

0: and see how they vote on this so we can find out which one of our representatives want to back illegal, unenforceable NDAs because we don't need them.
1: Okay. Thanks, Dana. I would also add this. That's the point I've been trying to make about timing, right? The NDAs that are being signed all under this cloak of, oh, it's double secret. I can't tell you about it. But what is it that people don't understand anymore about data centers? What is it? What's the big secret? Right? I mean, we know what they are. Why does there need to be a non-disclosure agreement? What I'm getting at, and I'm right about this, it's about timing. You know, okay, you know, look at this. We're going to have all these jobs and you know, billions of dollars spent, and which might be a good thing. But we don't want the people around them to know. And so you got to sign this, and then if you sign this, you know, the governor can say that's illegal, you shouldn't have done it, but I'm already breaking dirt. I got the east wing of the White House going up, and the Supreme Court says it's illegal, but...
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9: ABC News, I'm Sherry Preston. Tiger Woods in a Florida courtroom changing his not guilty plea to no contest in a DUI arrest from earlier this year. Under terms of the plea, he will receive a fine and have to give up his license for 5 years. The jury in Lindsay Clancy's murder trial has begun deliberations, trying to decide if she should be held criminally responsible for the killing of her 3 children. With classes set to resume next week, the nation's biggest school system is banning AI for all young

0: younger students.
1: New York City Public Schools set to unveil a new policy today banning any generative AI tools for students in preschool through eighth grade, and their teachers won't be able to use AI to grade their assignments. Companion chatbots, those are the ones offering emotional support, will be banned for all grades, including high school, but some high schoolers will take AI literacy classes.
0: ABC's Elizabeth Schulze in Nepal. People are lining up to give their DNA in hopes it will help identify their loved ones after that catastrophic flooding. This is ABC News.
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7: 71 degrees and partly sunny at 10:02 in Fargo Moorhead. I'm Austin Erickson. A Dilworth teen is recognized for helping stop an alleged Pennsylvania school shooting plot. Isabel Mansfield received a message from another girl claiming she was going to shoot up her school. Mansfield took a screenshot and had her father tell police. Mansfield helped gather details about the shooting, including the high school being targeted. She says any threat of a school shooting should be taken seriously.
8: Even if it could be a joke, take it seriously, because even if it is a joke, you report it, they'll be able to tell if it's a joke.
7: Police in Pennsylvania executed a search warrant at the home of a 15-year-old girl, finding concerning items including a replica handgun. Two bats have tested positive for rabies in Bismarck since August 20th. The North Dakota Department of Health says the animals were collected after dogs had contact with them. No human exposures have been reported. HHS says two positive cases from the same area in a short period of time is rare, and four bats have tested positive for rabies in the state this year. You can report suspected colonies of bats to North Dakota Game and Fish. North Dakota Governor Kelly Armstrong speaks out against a special session bill banning public officials from signing non-disclosure agreements with data center developers and other industrial projects. During a committee hearing, he shared support for an amendment by Republican State Representative Jonathan Worry of Castleton. It wouldn't stop an agency from entering an NDA to maintain confidentiality of information already considered confidential or exempt from disclosure under state law.
9: You don't get NDAs just because you want one. You don't get to sign one just because you want to sign it. We're very specific about the things that are allowed to be kept from the public. And the reasons for that are because there are competitive advantages. There is fiduciary duty. There are trade secrets. We want our state agencies to be able to do the due diligence that they can do in order to make sure that we are responsible stewards of taxpayer money.
7: Dem NPL State Senator Tim Mathern of Fargo, who authored the NDA ban bill, believes communities need transparency on data centers. Armstrong is giving his State of the State address now, and the special session continues afterwards. Cuts to the nation's largest food assistance program will likely spill over into schools, causing students to lose access to free breakfast and lunch. More than 1 million children have lost access to SNAP following a recent federal law. Many students who receive free school meals automatically qualify because of their household participation in SNAP or Medicaid. Schools qualify for federal funding tied to rates of SNAP participation. Now to weather. Today, mostly sunny, high of 85, light and variable winds, east 6 to 14 miles per hour. Tonight, partly cloudy, slight chance for showers and thunderstorms. And tomorrow, partly sunny, breezy, and more humid chance of showers. 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
13: 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Now, the number one talk show in the Upper Midwest, here's Joel Heitkamp.
14: Day two of being able to share our conversation with the great folks from Duluth and Hibbing and the surrounding area. You know, we're going to get a chance here to visit with somebody I've known. I've watched grow up, quite frankly, and seen how incredibly talented he is. This individual that has, he's not going to like what I say, but, you know, because he's got a job to do. He's in the Minnesota State Senate out of Duluth. But I will tell you this, it will not shock me if someday there's a whole lot of people pushing him to run for governor. That's how talented he is. Let's get to him. State Senator Grant Housechild. Grant, good to have you back on.
15: Thanks so much, Joel, and welcome to the Northland. We're glad you're on.
14: Yeah, well, you know what I think of where you live. If there's a more gorgeous area that I get to travel with on my motorcycle, it's tough to find, Grant. I will tell you that.
15: No doubt.
14: So this legislative session, what's priority one, two, and three?
15: Well, we've got to address the cost that people are facing, you know, whether it's these tariffs that we're seeing at the federal level, gas prices rising to some of the highest levels we've seen. It's really uniquely impacting northern Minnesota because a lot of our industries have to travel long distances to ship their materials, to get things to the port. We know that families need to travel for health care. All of those things really impact them. And then I represent over 50% of the Canadian border, so I've got communities that are reliant on Canadian traffic and frankly have family members right across the border that they want to stay connected with. And when we are in this adversarial relationship with one of our strongest allies, that not only raises costs for northern Minnesotans, but it really impacts their daily lives. So those are some of the focuses that we really need to make clear.
14: Well, and I wanted, that's one of the reasons I was looking forward to talking to you because of the relationship. The two things I think of right away is your connection in your district to Canada and the trade, the travel, the tourism, everything that goes with it. And then the other thing is just flat out the shipping, you know, how you move product. That has been the backbone and the heart and the soul of Duluth for years. And it still is. I mean, speak to those, if you will.
15: Yeah, absolutely. I mean, I know families up in the International Falls area who have a lot of family members, friends right across the border in Fort Frances. We know that our paper mill industry is reliant on workers from across the border. It is really critical that we have good relationships with Canada because we rely on them. And then you go to the North Shore, right? And right across the border, we have Canadians that travel down the North Shore to shop at our restaurants, enjoy the shore, come to our casinos, all of the things that really help foster a strong economy in our tourism industry along the shore. And those are all being impacted by Canadian traffic being down due to the relationship that we've created, frankly, from this White House. And so we have to do everything we can to both protect the industries that matter in northern Minnesota with protective tariffs that are targeted while making sure that we don't ruin the relationship we have with Canada.
14: Spot quiz for you, Mr. State Senator. Who negotiated on behalf of the U.S. what president negotiated and signed the trade deal that we're currently under with Canada?
15: Well, that's what's so ironic about this. During Donald Trump's first term, he was adamant about changing the NAFTA deal, which I don't disagree that we need to always look at the trade deals that we have with partners and make sure that they're in the best interest of the United States. That was a bipartisan deal that was passed by Democrats and Republicans to update that deal. And now when Donald Trump is in his second term, he continues to try to leverage this issue to gain favor. And I think it's clear that if he thought the original deal that he made was a strong deal, then why is he creating this adverse situation with Canada? And I think it's all political, right? It's about just creating some sort of distraction from a lot of the problems that we're seeing with rising prices, with gas, with the wars across the ocean that are really not about putting America or Minnesota first. They're about putting the interests of this president first, and that's unfortunate.
14: You know, you're being heard in places like where the home bases are in Williston and Langdon, and people that have good friends, good trade partners, good neighbors in Canada. And so that's one thing that all ties us in together, whether we're Duluth or Hibbing or wherever, is the fact that we know what it's like, not just to do trade, to do business, but to have neighbors and to have friends. I mean, Senator Housechild, can this be fixed?
15: I think it can, and I just want to give one example of how this is so detrimental to northern Minnesota in particular, because we used to have targeted tariffs both under President Obama, President Trump, and President Biden on steel. I think that's a good deal. We need to protect the domestic steel industry. Unfortunately, with these new tariffs on Canada, we have automobiles that travel across the border from Detroit and Ohio back to Canada, back and forth multiple times for different parts of the construction of those vehicles. Every time those vehicles cross the border, we're adding a tariff to the border crossing. What that's doing is it's increasing the cost of vehicles in our country. And the steel market in northern Minnesota supplies about 80% of the iron ore for the automobile industry in the United States. So while we were protecting this domestic steel industry, we are now indirectly impacting the automobile industry where we supply the very ore that we are mining here in my region. So this is how these trade relationships can make a real impact on jobs and opportunities in my region. And we still have a mine idle the entire time Donald Trump has been in office now during his second term. We have a mine down and 600 steelworkers laid off. I don't even know if he knows that those steelworkers are laid off or that we have a mine idled, but it sure would be nice if he would focus on getting that back up and running.
14: I'm going to take that, though, in an even different direction, because I understand the point you're getting at, that trade deals, you work through them, you work something out where, sure, you're not always going to like it, but some of these you win, some of them you lose on a certain specific issue. You know, you're talking about iron ore. I get that. I understand it. But my point is this, Senator, which is our relationships. You know, whether or not people will look at us the same way. I was in Florida last winter. I spent a couple weeks down there. And what I found was, you know, in hanging out with people, Floridians that make money through tourism, through rentals, through a lot of things, Canadians weren't coming at the same rate. I do my own polling, Senator. I do it on I-29 because I drive 130 miles every day to work and back, right? I used to see a ton of Manitoba license plates, just a ton of them. And they were all headed to the casino or they were headed to one of our shopping centers. I don't see them anymore. And it bothers me because not only were these consumers, but these were neighbors. These were friends.
15: Well, absolutely. And we're in a volatile world. I mean, look at the wars that we're seeing in the Ukraine, in Iran. Look at what happened in Venezuela. If we continue to isolate ourselves and ruin the relationships that we have internationally, not just from a, you know, from an interpersonal friendship dynamic along the border in North Dakota and Minnesota, but it could have adverse effects to America's standing in the world as China continues to grow in power. Certainly as a state senator, you know, international relations are not necessarily in my repertoire, but I do think it's really critical that we as Americans think think about what we're doing with the relationships that we've fostered over the many years and make sure that we're in the strongest position, not only for our economy, but internationally as well.
14: You're running for re-election. How is that going?
15: It's going to be tight. You know, my district is really the tightest district in the state. It's also the largest and most rural district. I'm really the last, you know, truly rural DFLer in the state of Minnesota. And so I really see it as my responsibility to make sure that I'm properly representing this district and putting the Northland above all else. And I've shown that in the work I've done on permitting reform, on rural ambulance and rural healthcare issues, making it so that our schools in rural Minnesota get their fair share from seasonal properties. People that have second homes and cabins are now officially paying into our local school districts in northern Minnesota. They haven't for 25 years because of a change made by Jesse Ventura. And so we're making stride on how we can put northern Minnesota first, but there's more work to be done. And that's why I'm running for re-election, because I think we need somebody that puts party aside, that puts sort of the politics of St. Paul aside, and really champions the Northland above all else.
14: You know, to accomplish your goals, though, in St. Paul, if you win this race, and I think a lot of us believe that obviously you have a very good chance at winning this race because of the work you've done. But if you find yourself in St. Paul, there's going to be a new governor in that chair. What are you looking to there? I mean, what do you see happening? Because it'll be a different relationship than what you had before.
15: Yeah, absolutely. It is critical that whoever wins this race for state senate, that northern Minnesota has a voice at the table where the decisions are actually being made. And I have a very strong relationship with Senator Klobuchar. I have a working relationship with Lisa Damus. Certainly that will be decided by the voters. But ultimately, you're exactly right. We are going to have a new administration, new priorities. And my goal is to make sure that when that agenda is set by the executive, that Northern Minnesota's priorities and agenda items are on the docket and at the table. And that's really what I think I bring to the table, both with my bipartisan approach and the relationships that I fostered with our leaders here in the state of Minnesota.
14: Well, I want you to take a chance to listen to this. This issue has come up, and it's one of the stories that jumped out at us about Minnesota Brewery and the owner, Ben Jordan.
16: When we have people like Lisa Damuth who have come out and said things like the tariffs are effective, I'd ask her to look back at what that's done to my business.
17: A group of local brewers and union leaders referenced Damuth's comments as she unveiled her affordability agenda last week.
18: You know, tariffs definitely have a purpose, and my hope as we look forward, even with Canada, is that those talks would resume and we could make things more affordable for Minnesota.
17: Minneapolis-based brewers say blanket tariffs deployed by the Trump administration have forced up costs on things like aluminum and malt.
16: It's at 2 cents to every one of these cans. That doesn't sound like a lot of money, right? But 2 cents times 4 million cans a year that come out of this building that you're in, that's $80,000 every single year that I didn't have to pay in 2020.
17: Those business leaders say the option to simply shift supply to a more domestic pool isn't realistic.
16: Try spinning up an aluminum can manufacturer in the United States right now. There's nothing that's going to be solved before 2030. It's just an unrealistic short-term solution.
17: When pressed on the issue last week, Damuth didn't give a firm stance on tariffs, instead redirecting focus to other tax and fraud-related affordability metrics.
18: That is a federal-level issue, and so what I'm really focused on right now is our state and the affordability. What has made this state unaffordable is the amount of fraud.
17: In a statement issued Monday, Damuth responded to the DFL's arguments, saying she, quote, doesn't support Trump's tariffs on Canadian goods, promising to do work with the president if elected. Damuth's statement didn't make references to other tariffs with other nations. Reporting in St. Paul, I'm Quinn Gorham.
14: Obviously, Senator, that flies in the face of what you just told me. When we come back, I want to get your take on it. But first, I'm going to find out what's going on in the markets. Rusty Halverson.
19: We've got a mix in the grain and oil seed sector, Joel. USDA on Tuesday announced sales of 136,000 metric tons of soybeans for delivery to China, with the visit from China's President Xi Jinping still scheduled for later on this month. We could see more goodwill buying ahead of that trip. New crop November soybeans down just a quarter of a cent at 13.17 and a half. January steady at 13.32 and three quarters. December corn 3 1/4 higher at 5.49 and a quarter. Minneapolis spring wheat December up 11 1/4 at 7.88. Livestock at the Merck and live cattle futures October down $1.22 at 210.85. Feeder cattle October near unchanged, up 7 cents per hundredweight at 315.47. Lean hogs October up 57 at 84.22. 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
14: Senator Grant Hochschild is with us from Duluth, and we're talking about the quotes from Lisa Damith, the candidate on the IR side for governor of the state of North Dakota. The reason that those comments were relevant in our conversation was because you talked about working through the relationship with Canada and actually coming quite open about these tariffs. I didn't hear that there. I didn't hear that in that speech, in those quotes. And I don't know how you work through it, if that's where the leadership's going to come from.
15: Well, to me, it sounded a little bit like she's waffling, right? At first, she says, oh, well, you know, tariffs are a federal issue. This isn't something that I would handle. And then later, she clarified, sending remarks saying she opposes the tariffs that are being done by the Trump administration on Canada. You know, we need an executive that is not only going to be clear, regardless of which party is in the White House or who they're aligned with and putting our state first, but we also need an executive who's going to deal with a neighbor. We have a major border with Canada. The relationship matters for our industries, for our tourism economy, for our businesses. We need an executive who's going to take this in her hands and really handle this relationship alongside the White House and our Canadian partners. So I don't see that in the remarks that she gave, but you know, my measure is not whether or not tariff ideas are coming from a Democrat or a Republican. It's what protects Northern Minnesota industries most and ensures we have a strong economy. So that's going to be my focus next session, and I'm not afraid to work directly with our Canadian consulate out of the Twin Cities to work through these issues as best I can in my capacity as state senator.
14: I want to talk about the DFL and where you caucus. You are one of the most conservative members of that caucus. How do you work through that when you get into the room?
15: Well, it's about putting my region first and explaining to my colleagues the unique things that matter for my region. You have to be able to make deals with legislators and make sure that you're securing what matters most for your region. I've done that on rural ambulance services. I've done that when we've done infrastructure bills, ensuring that my district gets the most amount of money, because I've made sure to negotiate those deals and make sure that I'm providing the votes that are necessary for things. That matters, right? Because it makes sure that I'm delivering for my region. I'm at the table negotiating these things. The last thing our region needs is a rubber stamp who's just going to get in the back of the line and be a sheep to a party's agenda. That's the opposite of what I do. I work with the other side when they have a good idea, and I call out my own team when it's a bad for our region. I'm unafraid to be the person that really calls it straight, and I think that's why Northern Minnesota has elected me, and I think that's why they'll re-elect me to the state Senate.
14: I have 30 seconds left. Should any public official sign a non-disclosure agreement with data centers?
15: Absolutely not. And this is a piece of legislation that I've tried to advance in the legislature. We did pass it in the state Senate. Unfortunately, the Republican-controlled House under Lisa Damus stopped it from happening because they wanted to protect those non-disclosure agreements for data centers. It's unfortunate, but we're going to keep pushing this next session, and hopefully we'll have the votes to pass it fully.
14: You bet. Thank you. Thanks for your time. I know how busy you are. I appreciate you coming on News and Views.
15: Thanks, Joel, for having me.
14: You bet. When we come back, a lot of things we have to cover when it comes to money. I mean, that's what we have to talk about. And these tariffs matter. I'm sorry they do. Also, some comments that were made by a caller named Dana earlier when it comes to us just taking oil. They riled some folks up in our text club. We'll visit about that as well.
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3: KFGO News, it's 73 degrees, mostly sunny now, Fargo-Moorhead. At 10:30, I'm Nate Cohn. One person was seriously injured, and police are searching for a suspect after a shooting in Moorhead last night. Police say that that shooting happened just before 8 in the 500 block of 30th Avenue South. When officers arrived, they found a victim with serious injuries. That person was taken to the hospital. It's believed that the suspect and the victim were known to one another. A man is facing charges after allegedly threatening to kill a Lisbon police officer who was transporting him to jail, court documents say, on Monday, just after 2 in the afternoon. Lisbon police responded to a home where a woman said that 49-year-old Justin Cappell had visited and said he was going to die that day before he left the home. Cappell then reportedly returned to the home where he and the woman began arguing. He called the woman a narc because she had given Lisbon police information about narcotic activity in town. Cappell was arrested for disorderly conduct, court documents say. While traveling to the Stutsman County Correctional Center, Cappell threatened the officer, saying he was going to kill him and break his neck. When they arrived to the jail, Cappell told the officer, "This is not done." While reviewing the situation, additional charges for terrorizing and witness tampering were recommended by the Ransom County State's Attorney. Grand Forks Democrats who are running for office criticized North Dakota's Republican-led legislature, calling them reactionary and saying the special session, which began this morning, should focus instead on helping families. The session was called by Governor Kelly Armstrong to consider regulating kratom and related substances. State lawmakers last year considered two bills related to kratom and ultimately approved a bill that called for a study, but a committee of legislative leaders chose not to pursue the study. Armstrong last month declared a public health emergency, citing in part recent deaths linked to kratom and similar substances. Democrats during a news conference yesterday said state leaders waited for kratom to become a crisis before acting. Republican lawmakers said during recent discussions of a kratom working group that a lot of new information has come to light about kratom and similar substances since the last session. The Democrats also criticized Republican legislative leaders for proposing a $35 million line of credit for the stalled military gallery construction project without first investigating why construction on the building started without the necessary private funding. KFGO weather, mostly sunny day today. High temperature of 85 degrees later on this afternoon. KFGO meteorologist Tom Szymanski is expecting light and variable winds becoming east at about 6 to 14 miles an hour. Partly cloudy sky overnight. We do have a slight chance for showers and thunderstorms. 65 for the low. Winds out of the east at about 6 to 14. Partly sunny. Tomorrow, breezy, more humid. Chance for showers and thunderstorms. 90 for the high. 73, mostly sunny right now in Fargo-Moorhead. 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
14: 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And all you have to do is call to get on this show at 1-800-880-5346. Thank you to Northwest Tire for being such great sponsors. Also, you can text us. There's a mountain of them here. And calls come first. I'm just going to be up front because we have a number of new listeners out there. But calls come first. But Adventure RV sponsors our text club at 35270 here in our Gunderson's Jewelers studio. I'm Joel Heitkamp, your host. Abby Miller is your producer. We're the two that are bringing you news and views. So we hope you're enjoying it to all of that new audience. And If it makes you mad every now and then, we get paid for that. If it makes you happy every now and then, we get paid for that as well. If you don't hear me anymore, I'm not getting paid. Let's get to Herb. Herb, you're on News and Views. Go ahead, Herb.
7: Hey, Joe. Congratulations on your new additions up northeast. But I want to comment on your last interview with Grant.
14: Hochschild.
7: Grant.
14: Yes. Yep.
7: Hochschild. Not very good. Not very good at all. How can you talk for whatever long it was about Minnesota and not mention the fraud? That's the biggest issue in Minnesota, is the fraud under Keith Ellingson and Walsh, $20 billion, and they are culpable for it, no doubt about it, and you never even brought it up. I can't believe it.
14: Well, was it his fault? Was it Grant's fault? If in fact the fraud was to the extent of what you and others are saying, was it Senator Hochschild's fault?
7: I'm not saying it was his particularly, but it was the Democrats. It was Walsh and people in charge. So is it okay for him to, just like you're doing, is just turn your back on it because, well, you didn't weren't directly involved?
14: We didn't turn our back on it. We covered it here on News and Views. We had people on. In fact, we had Governor Walz on to speak to it. You know that. You're a frequent listener of the show, and if you missed it,
7: right,
14: that isn't my fault. We had Governor Walz on to speak to it.
7: But it's an ongoing issue. Nothing's being done about it.
14: That's not true as well. Committee that's looking into it that's bipartisan. You know, not to mention, Herb, that this has all been misrepresented in some areas in regards to what happened and who made it happen. That this wasn't something that the governor's office did. Your argument is that the governor's office was in charge of keeping an eye on it and they didn't do that job. On that,
7: and that's true.
14: We've agreed in the past.
7: Well, then they've had whistleblowers come to them time and time again, and under the last administration, they looked the other way. They never listened to it. They never checked into anything. Those things are all facts that are buried by the Democrats.
14: But how are you saying they're buried? Is the question I'm asking you. You've got bipartisan commission looking at it. Right. You've got a governor who admitted the problem. You've got a situation where, you know, it wasn't as though he or the people surrounding him supposedly took this money like it's being portrayed. You've got a community where the individuals that were in charge of how to utilize that money didn't. They didn't. Now, whether or not you can talk about Tim Walz and whether he should have kept a better eye on that, we've agreed on that in the past. We have. Whether or not there's prosecutions that should be happening with Keith Ellison, you know, I would agree that the Attorney General needs to speak out about that. He's in a tight race as well. That being said, I don't think that people can just say that this is all being swept under the carpet. It has the light of day all over it.
7: Okay. What you can do about it, Joe, is, you say don't bury it. What you did, you said it's not being buried. What you did today is burying it by not even bringing it up.
14: That's how you bury it.
7: You asked me how to bury it. That's how you bury it.
14: He's not responsible for it. He had nothing to do with it.
7: He is a Democrat in Minnesota. He is responsible
14: for it. Then let me ask you this, Herb. You're a Republican in Minnesota. Fair?
7: Sure.
14: Are you responsible for the Epstein files?
7: What do you mean?
14: You're a Republican in the United States of America. The administration is hiding the Epstein files. Are you to blame for that? Because my answer to that question I'm asking you is absolutely, positively no. You are not to blame for that.
7: Well, first of all, if you want to talk about the Epstein file, I'd be happy to. And I'll tell you one thing. You say, nobody's talking to these... nobody's doing anything about it, and they're hiding all the information. That information was available for 4 years under Biden, and you didn't even ask for it. And I'll tell you another thing.
14: That's not true. Herb, you know that's not true. You listen to this show. That is not true. Number one. Number two, I said in that report, I don't care in those files, whether you're a Democrat or a Republican, that if you committed these crimes, if you abused those young girls, you need to go to jail. If you look at what other countries are doing, they're prosecuting these individuals. You have an attorney general's office right now that redacted all the information that could have got a number of people in trouble because, and I'm going to say this, they are friends of this president that you voted for three times.
7: Okay, let me say this real quick. There's 16 victims that have formed a council or whatever, and they've tried to get or they tried to get things done. And why doesn't, if you Democrats think that they're so terrible, why don't you go ask them? Why don't you ask these 16 people specifically? Was Trump,
14: because
7: did
14: the
7: Trump
14: attorney
7: ever
14: general
7: do anything?
14: Won't release the information, Tim. He won't
7: the
14: give
7: the
14: them,
7: people,
14: it's redacted.
7: The victims
14: he,
7: can talk freely if they want.
14: He hides you, the information. He
7: hides, who
14: hides
7: it.
14: The Attorney General of the United States of America is more of an Attorney General that for the President, a lawyer for the President, than he is for the people. Period.
7: The Attorney General cannot stop these people from talking.
14: He can hide,
7: and you know what?
14: The information. He can hide it.
7: They
14: he
7: have
14: can.
7: Their own information, Joel. They
14: you don't
7: there,
14: believe
7: it
14: them.
7: Happened to them.
14: Huh? These victims have come forth, and you don't believe them.
7: Well, no. I believe every word they say.
14: Then
7: the problem
14: prosecute
7: is,
14: these
7: when you
14: individuals.
7: Go to...
14: Then prosecute them. Herb, I got calls waiting. I'm going to get to them. Thank you for calling in. Tim, you're on News and Views. Go ahead, Tim.
8: Yeah, I was just calling in. You had a Hochschild on there. I am in his district in northern Minnesota, well above Hermantown, and I honestly have critiques for him, but more from a lefter perspective. You know, about what he was talking about on air, this funding for the schools with cabin owners and secondary homeowners is really not fairly applying to all schools. It's my understanding that in order for that to take effect, it has to actually, the school has to have a levy or a bond, if I'm not mistaken. And so, like, his own St. Louis County School District only gets a one-year cut of money, and that's it. The rural ambulance services and the funding, you got these roving ambulances. They just sit at ambulance halls with the other EMTs. I see this daily. So,
14: But what are you talking about, Tim? Are you talking about funding them? Is that what we're talking about, is how you pay for them?
8: Well, what I'm saying is that they're, if you will, a proverbial Band-Aid on a gunshot. And they're not doing much but costing us money. And that is a big critique to the Democrats. The fraud, the waste and abuse, I'm with you. I don't want to hear fraud one more. But there is an amount of waste and abuse that does happen. Democrats like to sign feel-good legislation, and they think it's just going to be, you know, great for everybody, but they do not realize the cost to the state. Removal of PEF caps is one glaring example of that. He was warned against that, the legislature was, it would be a bad move, it would be costly.
14: Okay,
8: Walz has since asked to put him back on. Nobody
14: you're talking about funding.
8: Yep.
14: Let me ask you this, because where I live, just so you know where I live 10 miles from Minnesota, 10 miles from South Dakota, so I'm down in that corner. A lot of my friends go to Minnesota Lake Country. They have cabins there. You know, for example, Ottertail, Detroit Lakes, Melissa, you know what I'm talking about, Tim. They pay a lot of property tax over there, and they don't receive what they call any benefits from the schools. I look at them and say, tough cookies. You know,
8: you
14: own property in Minnesota. You got to pay the tax, you know, the property tax.
8: Your secondary home. Our schools are failing, and our children need funding. And that's what I'm saying. These little things he's doing, it looks good on a campaign trail, but they're really not true fixes. And that's what we need here in northeastern Minnesota. His opponent is obviously not that. So it's just kind of this battle, constant battle between the lesser of two evils. I don't play that game, so, like, who am I supposed to vote for?
14: Yeah. Thank you, Tim. Thank you for the call. Let's get to the weather cave and find out what's going on in our weather out there.
9: A ridge of high pressure dominates the weather, but the upper level wind flow pattern will assume more of a southwesterly component as we head into the weekend, and usually that does entail chances, not guarantees, but chances for showers and thunderstorms from time to time, place to place, here and there, certainly not everywhere. What I will tell you, though, it will not be a washout weekend in any given spot, but there will be chances that you could get hit with some showers and thunderstorms, and quite frankly, many areas could use a little bit of rainfall. Now, as we look into today, the shower and thundershower activity across parts of South Dakota into western Minnesota will gradually come to an end. It's hit and miss, mostly miss. Otherwise, mostly sunny conditions developing region-wide, or at least across much of the region. South Dakota and southern Minnesota will be the last to clear out. Daytime highs mostly in the 80s out there. Not much wind, 50s and 60s tonight, 80s and 90s tomorrow, and there will be chances for showers and thunderstorms tonight and tomorrow on a hit-and-miss basis. The best chance for showers and storms tomorrow will be across northeast North Dakota, northwest Minnesota. A couple of muscular cells could develop there, maybe some spotty moderate to heavy rains. Another area of strong thunderstorm potential across east central South Dakota into southwest Minnesota. Moving in toward the weekend, heat and humidity will be on the increase for Friday and also into Saturday. Looks like 80s and 90s for highs. Pretty dry most of us on Friday, but Saturday and Sunday features chances for hit and miss showers and thunderstorms as well as on Labor Day, but the trend will be for cooler temperatures by the time we get to Labor Day, 70s and 80s a high at that time. Thomastown, Sisseton, South Dakota, predicted high 85. I'm meteorologist Tom Szymanski from the News and Views Regional Weather Cave.
14: Thank you, Tom. Appreciate that. I want to let you know we're taking your calls, 1-800-880-5346. In North Dakota, we have a situation where part of that Meta lawsuit that was all about, you know, Facebook and others targeting kids, we withdrew from the lawsuit as the decision from our attorney general. North Dakota got half, actually less than half, of what South Dakota got in dollars because of withdrawing from that. South Dakota and North Dakota, very close in population, very close in the number of kids we got. And so we're not avoiding the subject. Somebody texted in and said, Joel, Drew Wrigley is so lazy that he walked away from millions of dollars that could go to support child welfare in our state. What a loser. I just wanted to give some background to our new listeners on why that message is there. Back with more right after this.

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0: Joel Heitkamp here, your host of News and Views. Abby Miller, your producer. We were talking about socialism before the break. I wanted you to get a chance to hear this. Now, this is Secretary Bessent, Treasury Secretary for the United States of America, and he said this on Fox News.
10: We need more cooperation with our Canadian friends rather than picking these unnecessary and damaging fights. And this trade deficit that's got the White House in a lather comes mostly from heavy crude that we import, that we need for gasoline and other products that we sell here and elsewhere. So we're shooting ourselves in the foot and also other places by putting a tariff on. One of these inexplicable things, especially on a Monday morning, almost leaves one speechless at the absurdity and the destructiveness of the whole thing. Stop it.
0: That, of course, is Mr. Forbes, who ran for president a number of times. I want to give you a chance to hear Secretary Bessent when it comes to something he said on Fox News about tax cuts.
11: It seems, and the largest tax cuts in history, why does everything I know about economics come down to that is the foundation for a huge economic boom?
12: Well, Sean, you know, you are overeducated and overearning. That's why. And, you know, I'll tell you that for the G20 meeting here in Asheville, we were spreading the word to the world that we have the strongest economy in the world. Come grow with us. This is how we're doing it. And we had some very meaningful discussions on how to do that, whether it's through deregulation, via energy, tax certainty. And, you know, as you said, just as the rest of the world wants to be more like us, as we have this great economy, we are we are accelerating away from the rest of the world. There are some malcontents who do not want to work. They want to pull everyone down with them. And look, I think that this is a limited group. And that, as I said, they are under-earning, and the rest of America, you know, we're seeing working-class wages pick up faster than for the bottom 25% than the rest of the working group put together. So, you know, these people think that they're entitled to something. And, you know, as you said, show me where socialism has ever worked. Did it work in Venezuela? No. Did it work in the Soviet Union? Niet. Has it worked in Cuba? No.
0: See, so, and that's ladies and gentlemen. I'm talking about him, talking about socialism, talking about Venezuela, talking about how government uses and takes money that should be operated through business. Business. Now, because we're sitting there and criticizing countries like Venezuela for socialism, which, by the way, I'm not a big fan of, nor do I support socialism. But let me see if his president that he follows actually agrees with him. Take a listen to this.

0: earthquake, I guess you'd call it. It was a pretty massive earthquake. And we were able to do a lot of good. But they lost a lot of people. Venezuela, the people are so happy that we're there. The jobs, everything's happening. And we're taking out many...
1: The point he's trying to make is we can take all the oil we want. That's the point. As far as the goof up in the order, that's on me. A good ride with you, folks.
2: Wrap it up. I take it. No more will I shop around now, baby.
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11: ABC News, I'm Sherry Preston. New York City Mayor Zoran Mamdani says AI will be banned in the city's public elementary and middle schools, and that older students will be given training on how to use. The mayor is speaking with reporters today.
12: As part of this policy, we will fully discontinue or disable the AI components of more than 38 previously allowed programs that do not meet our new safety and oversight standards. We will embrace new technology, but only when it serves our students.
11: Tiger Woods pleading no contest to a reckless driving charge, his license suspended for 5 years following a rollover crash in March where he was initially charged with driving under the influence. The Lindsey Clancy jury is deliberating for a fifth day. On Tuesday, the jurors told the judge they were deadlocked. The judge asked them to please continue trying to reach a verdict. Another spike in oil prices as the U.S. again strikes Iran. Iran hitting U.S. allies across the Gulf in retaliation, including Jordan, Kuwait, the UAE, and Bahrain. This is ABC News. We're learning more about the resignation of Army Secretary Dan Driscoll. ABC senior Pentagon reporter Louis Martinez reports.
13: The Army is trying to change how it was doing battle training by incorporating drones.

0: technology, the lessons learned from Ukraine, if you will. And apparently those are things that Hegseth did not like. And so there were tensions that have been building with him for quite some time. And some of the new reporting that we have is that Driscoll actually warned the White House that Hegseth's actions were actually not helpful and were creating problems within the force for the Army in terms of its readiness and in terms of its transformation. And he wanted to raise awareness to the White House, and he did so.
1: Apple is the latest map app to change Lake Ontario to Lake America after President Trump ordered the new name. Google did the same thing. MapQuest says it won't change the name and is giving users the option to name the lake, quote, whatever you want through a separate online tool. I'm Sherry Preston, ABC News.
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8: 74 degrees and mostly sunny in Fargo-Moorhead. I'm Austin Erickson with KFGO News. North Dakota Governor Kelly Armstrong asked the legislature to at least ban the sale of kratom to those under age 21 and create a truth and labeling bill so people know what's in what they buy in his State of the State address.
9: How would that even work? Who's going to test the products to ensure that 7-OH levels aren't too high and that they are not laced with synthetics or other substances? The state certainly does not have the resources or that capacity. What we're left with is the kratom industry to police itself. Name me another psychotropic substance where we allow that to happen, because he can't.
8: Armstrong wants the sale, possession, and distribution of kratom in all forms to be banned. Armstrong believes some lawmakers can't resist the urge for political grandstanding during a special session 2 months before the election.
9: Whatever political statement you are trying to make, if it doesn't involve preventing people from overdosing on an over-the-counter drug that you can buy without an ID, you're probably on the wrong side of said political issue.
8: The governor didn't mention any other bills being considered in the special session, like banning non-disclosure agreements on data centers and industrial projects, or unfinished construction on the military gallery on the Capitol grounds, in his speech. Moorhead Police is looking for a shooting suspect. Officers went to the 500 block of 30th Avenue South near First Presbyterian Church around 8 o'clock Tuesday night, finding a person with a serious injury. They were taken to the hospital. Authorities believe the suspect and victim know each other. A man faces charges after police say he threatened to kill a Lisbon officer, taking him to jail. Court documents say the officer responded to a home Monday afternoon where a woman said 49-year-old Justin Kappel visited and said he was going to die before leaving. Kappel reportedly returned where he and the woman argued. He allegedly called the woman a narc because she gave police information about drug activity in town. Kappel was arrested for disorderly conduct. Two bats have tested positive for rabies in Bismarck since August 20th. The North Dakota Department of Health says the animals were collected after dogs had contact with them. No human exposures have been reported. HHS says two positive cases from the same area in a short period of time is rare, and four bats have tested positive for rabies in the state this year. You can report suspected colonies of bats to North Dakota Game and Fish. A measure delaying a federal hemp ban is headed to President Trump's desk after passing Congress. Minnesota Senator Amy Klobuchar, the lead Democrat on the Senate Agriculture Committee, helped secure the provision which delays the ban until December 11th while prohibiting synthetic hemp derivatives. Klobuchar says the delay gives farmers, brewers, and small businesses more certainty while Congress works toward a long-term solution. Now on to Too Tall Tom Szymanski, our chief meteorologist, with a look at the forecast.
10: 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For the rest of the day, mostly sunny, high 85, wind becoming east at 6 to 14, partly cloudy, slight chance for showers and thunderstorms during the nighttime tonight, 65, east winds at 6 to 14, partly sunny, breezy, more humid tomorrow, and a slight chance for showers and thunderstorms, high near 90, southeast winds at 12 to 27. Then, for Friday, mostly sunny and humid, low 68, high near 92. Right now, Saturday looks partly sunny and humid. Low 71 with a high near 93. Beautiful day there. There's a chance for showers and thunderstorms, but I think they'll arrive Saturday night, the way it looks right now. And then Sunday, partly sunny and humid. A slight chance for showers and thunderstorms. High near 85 as a cold front moves on through. And Labor Day, low pressure approaches. Breezy, mostly cloudy. A chance for showers and thunderstorms. High right around 78. I'm KFGO Chief Meteorologist Tom Szymanski.
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17: Boy, oh boy, if you are like a lot of people in this area, you are heading down to the lakes this weekend.
18: You got it. It's our last Down to the Lakes here on It Takes Two with Amy and JJ. We've been taking you down to the lakes at the beginning of every Wednesday show during the summer because there's been a lot going on down at the lakes.
17: There has. And you know what? Thank you so much to Swickle Ace Hardware, who
18: yes.
17: came up with this idea for Down to the Lakes and said, we want to do it. And here's a reminder that if you are heading to the lakes this weekend, on Friday, they are firing up the Traeger for a Labor Day weekend cookout. 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You can bring the kids. 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
18: those
17: it's a,
18: warmies.
17: They are huge right
18: cold
17: now.
18: On my house, yeah.
17: There's also a Traeger deal that they've got going on. 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But We're gonna get to DL by kind of a roundabout way this weekend, Amy, because
18: we are
17: going to leave the studio, and then we're heading to Rolog for the Western Minnesota Steam Threshers reunion. And before we even get there, one of our all-time favorites, Key. I can't imagine you're in Missouri now. Are you already up in the Minnesota area?
19: I'm sitting at the baggage claims terminal at the Fargo Hector International Airport.
17: Oh, yeah, buddy.
19: I thought about calling you and see if you just wanted me to come by the station, but I got to pick up somebody here at about 11:45 or 12. So I'm here at the airport where I am. So I am in Fargo. Been here since Sunday night.
18: Well, I love it.
17: He has been a guest on It Takes Two more times than I can count when it comes to the Western Minnesota Steam Threshers reunion. Up from Missouri. Am I saying that close? Like, is that how you pronounce
19: Missouri,
17: it down there?
19: That's perfect. Don't be saying Missouri, but it's Missouri.
17: Key, for the people who are maybe hearing your voice for the first time, tell us your connection and why coming up here to the Western Minnesota Steam Threshers reunion is an annual treat for you.
19: Well, JJ, I started out as a younger, much younger man than I am now, being interested in antique farm machinery, especially tractors and steam engines, and I began to attend shows in the area where I lived in central Missouri. And around, I went up to Mount Pleasant, Iowa, which has a large steam show over Labor Day as well. And in 1976, a good friend of mine who's deceased now, Dennis Powers, bought a tractor that was on an estate sale from Elmer Larson Welding. When he died, his daughter sold his collection. And my friend bought this tractor, Rumley tractor, that was at the show. And they asked him, the sale was in July, and they asked him to leave the tractor and to come up to the show, and then he could take it home, which he did, agreed to do. Well, he came home, he left the tractor, and he came home and called me as soon as he got home in the 76 after the show and said, "We've got to go up there next year. This is wonderful." And he loved prairie tractors, and that's what he really liked. And they had a big collection of them here and still do. And he said, "We've got to go." Well, in 1977, we came up here. And I have missed 1 year since 1977 of being here for the show. And in fact, this is my third time to be in Fargo this summer. And actually, I was here last December, a longtime friend of mine. And the owner of Larson Welding now, Jim Bryden, and his wife, Lynette, passed away, unfortunately. She'd had an extended illness, and I came up for the funeral in December. So I've been up here three times. I'll be back again probably to do New Rockford show. So I love it up here, except in the winter. Now, I'm not real crazy. We came up in December. I'm going to tell you, we got the funerals on Friday, and we got ready to leave Saturday morning to go home. We got up at 7 o'clock and went outside in the morning, and it was 30 below zero, and I thought, "Oh, it's time to go south." But I love to come up here. And in fact, you were right, JJ. We've talked together at the show. Oh, I probably ever most since you all probably been on the air. I started out with, as you know, with old Jack Sunday, who was a great buddy. And I bet we did. I don't know how many years we did it. He would come out and do the interviews live at the showgrounds. And I did Jack a long, long time, and we had a great time.
18: Yeah, decades of Key on KFGO radio, for sure. Key, let's talk about this year's show kicking off this weekend. Let's tell us what you're looking forward to and what people should expect when they come out to the show this year.
19: Well, there's two things we always stress about the show. One is the diverse array of exhibits to see. We can take you from horse farming right up to steam engines. The early gas tractors, the prairie tractors, which I said are such a draw for many people that you had here, you don't have in my part of the country because the fields weren't big enough because of the Red River Valley. You had all that big equipment here, and that's fascinating to see. But this year, there's a special attraction, and it's one that's very close to home here. It's Steiger Tractor, which you know was invented here or built here. The first Steigers were put together here, I think, in the late 50s, and went on to become a recognized brand, a big seller in the articulated. They were one of the best articulated tractors made at that time and even, I think, into today because the Steiger then ultimately became a part of Case IH, and Case IH still builds a big articulated tractor. So it's it's going to be exciting to have the Steiger story here because it is so much a part of this area, right in this area around Fargo. Because in the 50s, there were a number of farmers, mostly farmers, trying to build bigger tractors in order to be able to cover more ground with fewer people because labor was getting hard to get even in the 50s. And so they were putting these together. And we have a building at the showgrounds in the feature area that is built specifically to house home-built tractors of that 50s, 60s era that other farmers had built. And I think there's 12 or 15 of those out there. And Steiger was, these are people that built them to use them, and they didn't try to reproduce them and sell them to other people. Steiger did have a demand for his, and he built some, and that's what, of course, developed that business that we now know as Steiger. So we're featuring Steiger. We're happy about that. Of course, we have Steiger number one, which is the first tractor that Steiger built and used, farmed with, and then that became the basis for the whole line. It now resides at Bonanzaville normally, but during the show, it's at Rolog Gym. We have a specific building at the showgrounds for Steiger tractors, and number one is generally out there every year for the show. But it will be operating. It will be paraded every day. I suspicion if we can work it out, we'll try to plow with it again. We plowed with it when we featured Steiger several years ago. So that's the highlight of the show will be Steiger tractors. And as I said, because it's local, I think it's special that we have it here. It's not the oldest line in the country, but it's really one that really is significant for this area around Fargo.
17: Key, can I tell you something about our chat right now that is unlike any time we've talked to you before?
19: I can actually
17: hear you without the steam engines and the whistles going on behind me. And I'm also not chewing on a bunch of dust. But that being said... This is one of the things about the Western Minnesota Steam Threshers reunion. That word reunion, you know, you've made lifetime friends. Every year I like watching the young kids who are out there in their overalls. I love the fact, too, that steam school is such a huge part of this and that you're keeping this piece of history alive for, you know, something that really is becoming harder and harder to find around the country.
19: Well, that's true, JJ. One of the problems, and you have this all over the country, is young people don't really know where the food comes from. They have very little, you know, even my generation, of course, I turned 86 this summer, so I'm a good bit older than you all. But I grew up in a little farming community. So, you know, I grew up around agriculture. Well, I lived on a farm. But today, people don't know where the food comes from. Young people, they have no idea where, you know, potatoes come out of the ground, onions, you know, where does it all come from? It comes from Walmart, but it's not all manufactured in China and sent over here. We grow it. And people need to understand that. And I think if they understand a little of the history about how this has evolved over a period of time, it's just helpful for people to understand our culture and our heritage and what we are and where we do it. And that's what we try to demonstrate out there. As I said, we start with horse farming. We've got a whole area devoted to horse farming, what all you would have done. We even have a house that you would have ordered at the turn of the century from Sears and Roebuck. Sears and Roebuck sent a kit house. You could order this house, and they would send it in a package, a boxcar, and you would assemble it yourself on the farm. We've got one of those. It's not one of those kits, but it's made exactly like that. And we've got a barn, and we've got the elevator and all the horse area. And then we've got all the other manners of farming. We've got the steam engines, which, of course, came next. We've got a number of the single-cylinder and more double-cylinder gas engines, the old hit-and-miss gas engine area. And then we work from steam into the prairie tractors, which were the next iteration. And then after the prairie tractors came the smaller, what I'd call row crop tractors that we have that are more nearly like what we have today. But we've got all of that evolution covered. Plus, we've got all the side, you know, side things, like we've got a flour mill demonstration out there. We've got, a blacksmith shop. We've got more than one, couple blacksmith shops. We've got a machine shop that's run with the line shafts, the shafts overhead, when they use one big old gas engine outside that turned all this equipment. We've got a foundry that pours metal. We've got three sawmills, two what I'd call farm sawmills that would have been around on a farm site, and we've got the one big production mill, the Brad and Rowan sawmill. Takes about a dozen persons to run that. So you've got a variety of things. Plus, we've got two trains, as you know. We've got the bigger train, 353 locomotive, goes all the way around the ground. You can ride it. And we've got the model train that kids especially like, the Art and Railroad. It's another train that's smaller. It goes around the track on the interior. All of that is included in the entrance fee, by the way. You know, you pay one entrance fee, you get in, and you're good for the day. You can see everything there, ride the train as much as you want to. We've got a merry-go-round, a steam-powered merry-go-round. You can ride that, and just a lot of activities and exhibits. So we think there's something for everybody, and we try to have new exhibits every year. And of course, as I said, we have a feature every year, and I've already, when I left this morning to come to Fargo, it looks like the feature is almost full already of Steiger tractors, a variety of Steiger tractors. So I think it's going to be a especially good show. We're hoping the weather stays like it is right now. I think it's supposed to get a little warmer maybe, but that won't be bad. And, you know, if we get a little rain, especially if it comes at night, that won't be too bad either. But we're looking for a good show.
17: You're absolutely one of my favorite reasons that we get to come out there every single year to the Western Minnesota Steam Threshers reunion going on in Rolog. Things kick off. It's Labor Day weekend. You don't want to miss it. And we'll see you out there on Friday. How's that sound, my friend?
19: Looking forward to it, JJ. You and Amy both.
18: Yes. See you soon, Keith. Thank you.
19: Okay. Yeah. Bye-bye.
18: Bye-bye. That's Down to the Lakes, brought to you by Swickla Ace Hardware here on KFGO. We're going to Rolog this Friday. We'll see you out there.
17: We're rolling down to Rolog.
18: We're rolling to Rolog. I like that.
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0: This is It Takes Two. Amy Eiler, J.J. Gordon, and Rusty Halverson joining us in the studio for some egg markets and news. The S&P is up 37, the Dow is up 235, and the NASDAQ is up 112. All green over here. Rusty Halverson, how are things looking for you?
1: Amy, we've had two-sided activity on a Wednesday for the grain and oil seed sector. Currently some positive signs in corn, but not by much. New crop December corn up a half cent at 546 and a half. In soybeans, November down a quarter of a cent at 1317 and a half. Minneapolis spring wheat, December contract, 8 1/4 higher at 785. For livestock, at the Merck, cattle futures, minus signs, October live cattle down $1.90 at 210.17. Feeder cattle October down 87 cents at 314.52. Lean hog futures, a very narrow mix, 15 cents on either side of steady. In farm news, the end of summer soils field day will be hosted in Richland County tomorrow. The informal event will feature topics on soil fertility, soil testing, and showcase on-farm soil management practices. NDSU Extension soil specialist Dr. Brady Gadel will be there.
2: So it should be a good field day down in Winemere. I'll be covering about 20 minutes of just an update on North Dakota soil fertility research, both what I'm doing within my program and what's happening throughout the state. So good things to hear about as we go into fall and we start thinking more about fertility management for our next year. This will be some good tools and updated resources you can use. For the rest of the day, we'll be hearing from folks talking about cover crop management to soil testing, a little bit about everything soils as it relates to managing it in North Dakota.
1: Participants will hear from researchers, NDSU Extension personnel, and consultants on topics including soil fertility testing, cover crop management, and on-farm soil management practices. 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

0: Amy Eiler, I want to formally thank you on air for coming last night and helping me with concessions at Fargo South High.
1: Stop.
0: Because you
1: did
0: a great job. You did a great job on those pretzels.
1: I did nothing. JJ,
0: Amy made some soft pretzels.
1: It feels at this point that you are just mocking me.
0: I am not. I'm saying thank you. I want to formally thank you.
1: I did not do anything.
0: Yes, you did.
1: I really didn't. I didn't do anything.
0: Yes, you did.
1: I was there for like a hot second.
0: Yeah.
1: I warmed up a few pretzels for you. I ate some popcorn.
0: It was good popcorn, wasn't it?
1: It was really good popcorn.
0: Yeah.
1: I reorganized the soda and waters because that was driving me crazy.
0: I should have taken a picture for you at the end because we ended up moving all the Gatorade to one side total.
1: See, that's what I wanted to do.
0: Yeah.
1: It was driving me crazy. Spend like
0: all the beverages of the same ilk on one side.
1: Yes, that would have been better. I'm so glad that that happened because I didn't want to make any more of a thing about it than I already was, mm-hmm. but I also did want to do that.
0: I had a gentleman who used to run the ice cream shop at Lindenwood, the bike rentals and ice cream shop, and he came and said, what do you got here that's unique? And I go, oh, you're a concessions man, I can tell.
1: Cookie dough. Did you go cookie dough for unique?
0: Here's the thing. This is an ice cream man. He doesn't want cookie dough.
1: Oh.
0: He's like, that's not ice cream. But you know what he was really impressed with? Cup of noodles.
1: Oh, the cup of noodles.
0: He goes, cup of noodles.
1: I'm so confused why cup of noodles is
0: and
1: at
0: we,
1: a concession
0: we
1: stand.
0: We sold some.
1: Wow.
0: Yeah.
1: Okay.
0: And a couple
1: no
0: big
1: coffee
0: pickles.
1: Last night, though, right? Because
0: no one got a cup of coffee last
1: night. Yeah,
0: it
1: was like 83 degrees
0: on
1: a warm summer night, or September night, I guess, technically, last night.
0: But couldn't I make it hot and then ice it? Is that how you make an iced coffee?
1: No, that's absolutely not.
0: Okay.
1: Nope. Okay. If you need coffee help, you can call me, because I do not want you handling that.
0: Right, you can be a full barista.
1: Yes. This is It Takes Two. We've got KFGO News next.
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5: KFGO News, it's 76 degrees, mostly sunny Fargo-Moorhead. I'm Nate Cohn, it's 11:32. A Dilworth teen is being recognized for helping stop an alleged school shooting plot in Pennsylvania. Isabel Mansfield reportedly received a message from another girl claiming she was going to shoot up her school. Mansfield took a screenshot of that message and had her dad pressed and tell police. Mansfield helped gather details about the shooting, including the high school being targeted.
6: Even if it could be a joke, take it seriously, because even if it is a joke, you report it, they'll be able to tell if it's a joke.
5: Police in Pennsylvania executed a search warrant at the home of a 15-year-old girl. They found concerning items and gear, including a replica handgun. Authorities believe the Pennsylvania teen did intend to carry out her plan at her school, allegedly looking to recruit others to help her. Yesterday, the Minnesota Bureau of Criminal Apprehension held a special salute for Mansfield and her dad. A ban on natural kratom appeared to gain momentum after members of the public urged North Dakota lawmakers to do more than regulate the substance. The testimony to a legislative policy committee included the medical industry's concerns, parents' stories, and a former addict of other drugs who thinks kratom should be banned entirely. Special session is currently underway now to address kratom. Carla Couture is a candidate for Williams County Commission who has advocated for a complete ban on kratom in local communities. She says she's watched her son become addicted to kratom and shared the impact it's had on her family. Couture pushed lawmakers to ban all kratom. A nurse practitioner says in Kildare, patients using kratom and 7-OH, that's a synthetic derivative, makes up one-fourth of the patients at Cole Country Community Health Center's medication-assisted treatment program. She says she treats people every day that are addicted to natural kratom. Dozens of people from across North Dakota and elsewhere in the country submitted written testimony. Some urged lawmakers to consider how kratom has helped them manage chronic pain or maintain sobriety from illegal drugs like heroin. Two proposals from North Dakota Democrats to add topics to the state's special session agenda failed this morning. One proposal would have asked lawmakers to consider adding $9 million to the state child care assistance program, which has a waitlist of 1,900 families. The proposal failed 21-72. Another proposal asked lawmakers to consider a moratorium on data centers. That proposal failed 25-68. House Minority Leader Zach Issa says both issues should have been considered because they have a statewide impact, are urgent, and could have been addressed in the next few days. KFGO News, it's 76 degrees and mostly sunny.
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5: KFGO News Time, 11:35. Vance Belter, who was federally sentenced to two life terms for killing a Minnesota lawmaker and her husband in a political motivated attack, is making his second court appearance in state court today. Filings from his lawyer indicate that Belter will be relying on defenses of reasonable use of force, justifiable taking of life, and double jeopardy. His lawyer also filed a motion for a change of venue due to excessive pretrial publicity in Hennepin County. Belter faces two counts of first-degree murder, four counts of attempted first-degree murder, felony torture of an animal, and impersonating a police officer in Hennepin County. At his first appearance, Belter was approved to have a public defender. His bond was set at $5 million with no conditions. Fargo Dome leaders met with Fargo Mayor Josh Beauchesne and NDSU President Marshall Stewart yesterday. They discussed the need for funding to upgrade the arena. Fargo Dome Authority Vice President David Suppis says the arena needs to comply with the American Disabilities Act.
8: The $22 million represents the build-out on the west end of the facility, and if we cannot close that gap on the $22 million, then we would have to move forward with the projects that were listed.
5: If Fargo Dome can't get the money for the upgrades, they may need to remove 1,000 seats to comply with the ADA. Fargo Dome Authority says they'd also like to focus on the parking lot, but the cost of the project could increase if upgrades to restrooms and press boxes are included in the plan. The authority says they're looking at all available options to secure the funding. Currently in Fargo-Moorhead, it's 76 degrees and mostly sunny. We now head into the KFGO Weather Center with Chief Meteorologist Tom Szymanski.
9: 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For the rest of the day, mostly sunny, high 85, wind becoming east at 6 to 14, partly cloudy, slight chance for showers and thunderstorms during the nighttime tonight, 65, east winds at 6 to 14, partly sunny, breezy, more humid tomorrow, and a slight chance for showers and thunderstorms, high near 90, southeast winds at 12 to 27. Then, for Friday, mostly sunny and humid, low 68, high near 92. Right now, Saturday looks partly sunny and humid. Low 71 with a high near 93. Beautiful day there. There's a chance for showers and thunderstorms, but I think they'll arrive Saturday night, the way it looks right now. And then Sunday, partly sunny and humid. A slight chance for showers and thunderstorms. High near 85 as a cold front moves on through. And Labor Day, low pressure approaches. Breezy, mostly cloudy. A chance for showers and thunderstorms. High right around 78. I'm KFGO Chief Meteorologist Tom Szymanski.
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0: Hey, happy birthday to my little sister. It's her birthday today.
1: It's yeah. Christy Gordon's birthday.
0: It's her birthday today.
1: Oh, happy birthday.
0: Yeah, pretty excited.
1: That is so exciting. Are you, did you send her flowers? What did you get her? Is there a gift? Are you going out? Do we have a plan?
0: Yeah, so we're going to go to a meat raffle. How can you tell you're in your 40s and celebrating a birthday?
1: Going to a meat raffle. Okay.
0: And here's the thing. If we don't win anything, I will drive us to the grocery store on the way home and be like, you want a meat raffle and you want a meat
1: raffle.
0: Here's
1: a package of brats.
0: Yep, bingo. Be like, I was really hoping for bacon. Beggars can't be choosers. It's just the way it is.
1: I love the idea of JJ just going to the grocery store and, like, throwing packages of meat at his sister. Like, happy birthday.
0: There you go.
1: Here's your meat raffle.
0: Here's a rib roast. That'd be the big one to win. Standing rib roast.
1: It's Wishlist Wednesday. Joe Christopher from the Ronald McDonald House Charities of the Red River Valley, our Ronald McDonald House right here in Fargo, right next to the Big Sanford on the interstate, is in studio. Joe, welcome back.
2: Hey, thanks for having me.
1: Okay, what's on our wish list this month?
2: Yeah, well, some of these are things you've heard before.
1: Yes.
2: To-go coffee cups. People love the coffee, and now it's getting to be fall.
1: Yeah.
2: And it's nice to be able to grab that and take it with you to the hospital. So that is always a good one. Syrup, again, breakfast, very popular. But we have our waffle maker.
0: Yeah,
2: and
0: you do.
2: And it's super fun. It smells so good every morning.
0: Do you know Amy's family has a preferred brand of syrup? Like they are.
2: I'm not surprised.
0: They buy bottles and bottles of it when it's on sale.
2: I am not surprised by that, but I want to know what it is.
1: I don't know the brand of it. Now you're putting me on the spot.
0: Like they get it at Costco. I've run into her husband there
2: just
0: when
2: the
0: he's got like four
2: like the
0: of them.
2: Kirkland real maple syrup?
1: It's not the Kirkland.
2: Oh. That's what we get.
1: It's a vanilla infused one. So like there's literally a vanilla bean
2: like
1: in it.
2: Fancy syrup.
1: Fancy.
2: Bougie.
1: Yes.
0: It's like
2: that trap.
0: It's like I need to impress my girlfriend's parents, and told me to bring syrup.
1: It's Crown Maple Bourbon Barrel Aged Maple Syrup. That's what it is.
0: Is it by the same people who make the like Crown Liquor?
1: I don't think so, but it does have
0: Crown
1: a similar
0: Royal.
1: Look now that I'm looking at it. But there is a Crown Maple Syrup that has the Madagascar vanilla infused.
2: Oh, man.
1: It is delicious, and it's a blue label,
0: okay.
1: And if you find it at Costco, you got to stock up because you don't know when it's going to come back.
0: Load
1: the key
0: up.
1: To Costco is that, I don't know if you guys have ever noticed this, but if they have the star, the little, like, star,
0: asterisk
1: star in the corner of the price,
2: yeah,
1: it's not coming back.
2: It's not coming back.
1: It's not coming back.
2: It's done.
1: It's done. So yeah. You need to stock up.
2: I'm not as good at watching that as other people are, but the internet tells me sometimes.
0: Oh,
2: like,
0: yeah.
2: There'll be some video that'll pop up and they'll
0: say,
2: this is going
0: to there's happen. Even a way to read the slips about, like, hey, if it ends in an 8,
1: yes.
0: It means this.
2: I mean,
0: and if it ends in something like this.
2: It's like a lot to remember.
1: It is a lot to remember. But here's what
0: I just want a package of bratwurst. That's all I want. I don't
2: need
0: to know.
2: But now that you can go on their app and check the store inventory, that's very nice.
1: Like you know what's disappointing,
2: shout out
1: though?
2: To that upgrade.
1: The internet is really disappointing when it comes to Costco because people from other Costcos will post like their hauls and you'll be like, oh, I want that. But you're like, no,
2: ours doesn't
1: have it.
2: I know.
0: If I next time I make it to Hawaii, I need to go to a Costco in Hawaii because they look amazing.
1: What's there?
2: Interesting.
0: I mean, it's a whole new world.
1: It is a whole new world.
2: Do you know that in Winnipeg, you can get poutine?
0: At their Costco,
1: in their food court.
2: Yeah. Mm-hmm. Yeah.
0: Okay.
1: We're making a trip.
0: Does my Costco card work internationally?
2: It does. Yes,
1: wait, is this a segment about Costco or the Ronald McDonald House?
2: I mean, you can get a lot
1: anymore.
2: Of things for the Ronald McDonald House.
1: Yes, you can.
2: At Costco.
1: You could, while you're at Costco, you could pick up the to-go coffee cups. They've got lots of those.
2: Yeah.
1: You could pick up...
2: Syrup.
1: Yeah.
2: It doesn't have to be the bougie kind. It can just be the regular. That's fine.
0: Yeah,
1: you guys,
0: Aunt Jemima's, you'll accept Aunt Jemima, right?
2: Yeah, that's
1: guys,
2: fine, too.
1: But once you go Crown maple syrup, you never go back.
2: Now I want to know. I just looked it up. I don't think they have it right now.
1: Oh, man. Next time they have it, I'm buying you some.
2: Yeah, I'm going to watch for it. Well, just text me. I'll go buy it.
0: Okay.
2: I mean,
0: okay,
2: you can buy it for me, but I can just go to you.
0: For Wishlist Wednesday, we were talking about the disposable coffee cups.
2: Yes.
0: Right? And
2: syrup.
0: And do you want sleeves with it? Do you want lids? I mean, if someone buys the whole set.
2: At Costco, they have like the whole packs that come with the cups and the...
0: Which are nice, right?
2: Which is super great.
0: And then you're also looking for syrup that would go on delicious things like pancakes or waffles.
2: Correct. And then hairbrushes. We are low on hairbrushes.
0: Okay.
2: So we try to stock a lot of things people forget or, you know, and that's a thing you forget. I don't know.
0: May I ask a very man question?
2: Yeah.
0: Define what a hairbrush is.
1: What?
2: What kind of, I don't know, kind of question?
1: It's actually not complicated. You're overcomplicating something. You're overcomplicating.
0: But there's such a big difference in all of them. You walk down the hairbrush aisle and there's like 50 different varieties of hairbrushes.
2: I mean, just a regular brush is fine.
0: Yeah?
2: Like, there's a lot of different styles.
0: I know
2: the difference
0: between a comb and a brush.
2: Yeah. Well, see, that's the thing.
0: Not
2: we don't
0: combs.
2: Need combs. We
0: need
2: brushes. Yeah.
0: Okay.
1: The one with the, what do I want to say?
0: See? Look at this. They're all the same. You can get any brush. It doesn't matter.
2: Well, now you're
0: getting specific.
2: There's different variations on a theme, but any of the variations will work.
0: Okay.
2: Yeah. We're not picking.
0: What about a brush that doesn't have, like, it's got the bristles rather than the little plastic teeth?
2: Well, I think that would be fine because some people might like that.
0: Okay.
2: So what we do with our brushes is we have... put them out. They can choose which one of the ones we have.
0: That's
2: so we don't
0: know.
2: Just say this is our only brush. We have like a basket of them that we can show them and say, here's the brushes we
0: have
2: available.
0: Choices.
2: Yeah. And take the one that works the best for you.
0: See, these are the things I just want to know.
1: Yeah. I'm so glad you asked.
2: Yeah. Because I mean, I feel like we solved the world's problems.
1: Yeah, we really did. We really did.
0: I call everything that you put in your hair to like do your hair up a hair bow. I call them all hair
1: bows.
0: Like
1: a scrunchie, he calls a hair bow.
2: No.
1: A hair tie, he calls a hair bow.
2: Not even close.
0: What a clip is versus
2: a
0: hair bow.
2: I would argue most hair bows are clips, so I don't know what you do.
1: Yeah, most hair bows are clips. Yeah, I agree with that.
0: Oh, my life is crumbling. Now do you see why I asked about the brush?
2: Yes, I do.
0: Okay.
2: I
0: just want to make sure that I'm getting you what you need.
1: Yeah, thank you so much.
2: Well, we appreciate that very much.
0: And these things can be dropped off. You can also Amazon wish list them, too.
2: Yeah, or Target. We have both of those on our...
0: Oh.
2: We have links to our Amazon or Target. They're both on there on our website, which is rmhcfargo.org. Or you can drop them off at our house any day of the week.
0: Or I can bring it to work and send it home with you today right now.
2: Or, if you see me out in the wild, just hand it to me.
0: Jill Christopher!
2: Yep.
0: Jill Christopher, I got coffee cups!
2: It's not unusual, actually.
1: If you think that I had opinions on maple syrup, don't get me started on hairbrushes. Because I also have strong opinions on those as well. The best, big paddle, hairbrush brush is from Aveda. I'll die on that hill. They have the best one. And the best for super fine, thin hair, it's called Tangle Teaser. And it's a bright orange color.
2: Oh, interesting.
1: Do you know what I'm talking about?
2: No, because I don't have fine hair. I have coarse hair, so I need a different brush.
1: Okay, so what's your brush?
2: Whatever I found at the store.
1: Oh, my gosh.
0: Everyone,
2: I do not cheer up. I am not as particular about my
1: hair. My hair is so perfect that I can use whatever.
2: No, it is not perfect, and that is the problem.
1: Aveda has the best brush.
2: I like their shampoo and conditioner.
1: Me
0: aren't
1: too.
0: People into
1: and
0: the wet brushes? Isn't that the thing? Like, are we
2: I
0: past
2: loved
0: those?
2: That when my kids were little. Great. That was super great.
1: My daughter
0: they were crying.
1: A few
0: they were
1: them.
0: Like, it hurts.
2: Yeah. It was nice.
0: Owie.
1: When your hair doesn't have to be wet,
2: to
1: use a wet brush. It's just it's literally a brand name.
0: What?
2: But also, when my son was rocking a mullet, that was real helpful.
1: Yes.
2: Because it would get all tangled.
0: Style up that mullet for you. It make you look real good.
2: I know, right? Yeah.
1: This is a really good tip, though. It's a tangle teaser is what it's called.
2: Okay.
1: And it's a bright orange color. And if you have fine, thin hair, it is a very good brush.
2: I like it.
1: Your brush matters when you have super fine, thin hair.
2: I do believe that. I do agree with that.
1: Yeah,
2: it does a lot.
0: Here's an interesting question. Do you accept coffee flavors? I assume you mean the pumps, you pumpkin spice latte.
2: It's super popular because we don't have it very often.
0: Okay. So those would be something, too, that people could buy.
1: Flavored coffee or the creamer or both?
2: Both.
1: Oh, both. Yeah.
2: Yeah. Yeah, it's pretty popular when we have it. It's hard for us to keep in stock.
1: So you know that you have a pumpkin spice problem when three people now have messaged me, like, the pumpkin selection at Aldi. And they're like, hey, check this out. And I was like, this morning I was finally like, you're the third person. That's enough. Like, I clearly have a reputation.
2: Your reputation precedes you.
1: It does, yes. Sure. But I love a little bit of pumpkin spice in my coffee. Not too much.
2: Are the pumpkin pie blizzards back at Dairy Queen?
1: Oh.
0: They are.
2: Are they?
0: Yeah.
1: Are they?
0: In fact, may I tell you?
2: That's my daughter's favorite.
0: There are two blizzards of the month right now.
2: Oh, really?
0: Yeah. Brown sugar cookie dough.
1: Yeah, I want to try that.
0: Yep.
1: Anything with brown sugar in it,
2: feels
1: I'm
2: good.
1: Down.
2: And no chocolate.
0: Yeah.
2: Yeah, which is kind of nice. My daughter doesn't eat chocolate, so
0: did you know
2: any
0: that
2: blizzard that doesn't have chocolate.
0: You can ask them to make your blizzard with chocolate ice cream. I mean, this, again, your daughter wouldn't like this, but let's say you were That blew our mind. Where was it, Terry L. who told us about that?
1: Yeah.
0: Thanks, Terry. Thanks for the tip.
1: Yep, good
0: but
1: stuff.
0: But that changed our lives.
2: I mean, I knew you could do it when I was in high school because all my friends worked there.
0: Oh. But were they just doing it because they were rebels?
2: No, they said that was allowed.
0: Yeah.
2: Because they got in trouble if they broke the rules. they had to be rule followers.
0: Shut up. The Dairy Queen herself is here.
1: Wishlist Wednesday with the Ronald McDonald House. You can go on their website. You can visit. They've got lists there, too, like Amazon wish lists and stuff like that. So if these don't float your boat, maybe there's something else. Coffee creamer, to-go coffee cups. We've talked about hairbrushes.
2: And syrup.
0: And the things that make it feel a little bit more like home when, you know,
2: Absolutely.
0: They've got a young kid who's in the hospital and you're away from home already. These are the little creature comforts that we can help provide.
2: Absolutely. Yeah.
1: Thank you, ma'am.
2: Thanks. Have a great day.
1: Always fun to see you.
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1: All green, no over here on Wall Street, the S&P is up 35, the Dow is up 221, and the NASDAQ is up 114. Rusty Halverson, how are things looking over there?
13: We've got positive signs in Minneapolis spring wheat with the December contract up 9 3/4 at 786.5. March at 803 3/4, that's up 9.5. In corn, December up 2.5 at 548.5. Soybeans, November up 3/4 of a cent at 1318.5.

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6: Now, the Twins have had the better of it for the last two nights at Target Field. 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Dean Kramer gets the ball opposite the Tigers' Drew Anderson. 6 o'clock is our pregame lineup card. Danny and I have first pitch at 6:40. It's right here on your home for Twins baseball. And he hits this ball a ton. Deep right field, and that's number 24. We're all tied up. Cody Clemens did it again.
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10: ABC News, I'm Michelle Franzen. The U.S. is ramping up strikes again on Iranian targets, driving up oil and gas prices, and concerns about the broader economy. Here's ABC's Lionel Moyes.
11: Mortgage and credit card rates here at home are spiking, and the government's more than $40 trillion debt is getting even more expensive to pay off. Economists fear inflation will get worse, and the possibility of the Federal Reserve raising interest rates is driving borrowing costs even higher.
10: Jurors in Massachusetts back deliberating in the Lindsey Clancy trial. The judge urging them to keep trying to reach a unanimous verdict after the jury signaled they were stuck on determining if Clancy had criminal intent when she killed her three children or had a mental breakdown. Tiger Woods changing his plea today to no contest on an amended charge of reckless driving from the previous DUI charge. His license suspended for 5 years. The U.S. Mint announcing $1 coins featuring President Trump's likeness have entered circulation as of today and are for sale. This is ABC News. Reaction from Ohio's Governor Mike DeWine after a 20-year-old Haitian immigrant who just recently graduated high school apparently took his own life after losing his temporary protected immigration status. ICE recently fitted Pierre Damas Bell with an ankle monitor. His family says that shame prompted him to walk into a path of a truck on a highway. Here's ABC's Karen Waugh.
12: Ohio's Republican governor is criticizing the administration's approach.
13: Was it really wise to look at someone like that and say, you know, we're gonna kick you out of the country, we'll put an ankle monitor on you? To me, it just doesn't make any sense.
12: Immigration authorities have been ramping up arrests. Sources say 50,000 people in the U.S. illegally were detained last month alone.
10: Dyson has unveiled a new toothbrush. It is

0: powered by artificial intelligence and has a built-in camera to help get a better look at some of those hard-to-reach areas in your mouth. The price tag, though, $500. Michelle Franzen, ABC News.
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5: Partly cloudy skies in the FM Metro and 76 degrees. For KFGO News, I'm Darren Selvig. North Dakota Governor Kelly Armstrong is urging lawmakers to ban kratom in all its forms. In his State of the State address today at the start of a special legislative session, Armstrong cited public health risks and at least 23 deaths in the state linked to the unregulated substance since 2021. Lawmakers are weighing proposals ranging from a total synthetic ban to strict natural kratom regulations. Governor Armstrong is asking the legislature to at least ban the sale of kratom to those under age 21 and create a truth and labeling bill so that people know what's in what they buy.
6: How would that even work? Who's going to test the products to ensure that 7OH levels aren't too high and that they are not laced with synthetics or other substances? The state certainly does not have the resources or that capacity. What we're left with is the kratom industry to police itself. Name me another psychotropic substance where we allow that to happen, because you can't.
5: Armstrong wants the sale, possession, and distribution of kratom in all its forms to be banned. The governor didn't mention any other bills being considered in the special session, like non-disclosure agreements on data centers and industrial projects, or unfinished construction on the military gallery on the Capitol grounds. Well, House and Senate Republicans have blocked the bills on child care funding and data centers during the special session. House Minority Leader Zach Ista of Grand Forks.
7: And the House, I'll tip my hat, they at least have the courage to go on the record and put their name behind their vote so they can be responsive to their constituents who can ask, why didn't you want to debate more child care funding? Why didn't you want to debate a brief pause in data center development?
5: One bill would have added $9 million to get some of the nearly 1,900 families off a wait list for state child care assistance. Well, Governor Armstrong gave his thoughts on the special session during his address.
6: Whatever political statement you are trying to make, if it doesn't involve preventing people from overdosing on an over-the-counter drug that you can buy without an ID, you're probably on the wrong side of said political issue.
5: The session is scheduled to conclude on Friday. A Dilworth man is hospitalized with life-threatening injuries after a motorcycle crash in Fargo. State Patrol says the 67-year-old was riding his motorcycle on 25th Street North near Main Avenue around 8:30 last night when a van struck him from behind. The motorcyclist was wearing a helmet, but the impact threw him from his bike. Responders rushed him to Sanford Medical Center. The 64-year-old driver of the van was not hurt. Fargo Dome leaders say they need more money to upgrade the stadium. The issue stems from developments on the west side. The Fargo Dome Authority says they'd like to focus on the parking lot, but if they begin upgrades to the press box and the restrooms inside, the cost begins to go up. Two members met with Mayor Boucher and NDSU President Marshall Stewart to talk about the need for $22 million to bring the stadium into compliance with the Americans with Disabilities Act. Fargo Dome Authority Vice President Dave Supas.
8: That is the trigger point, is that if concrete starts to be broken out of the Fargo Dome, then we have to start working towards ADA compliance.
5: The authority says if they aren't able to get the money, they may need to remove 1,000 seats. And with fall harvest now underway, state leaders are urging drivers to use extra caution around farm equipment. Combines and tractors move much slower than normal traffic and can be wider than a single lane. Last year, farm vehicles were involved in 35 crashes across North Dakota. North Dakota Department of Transportation reminds drivers to slow down early, pass only when legal and safe, and watch for equipment making wide turns into fields. Looking at your forecast now from the KFGO Weather Center for the rest of today. Mostly sunny skies. High of 85 degrees. Winds light and variable will be coming out of the east from 6 to 14 miles an hour. Tonight, partly cloudy. Slight chance for showers and thunderstorms tonight. Low of 65. Breezy and more humid tomorrow with another chance for showers and thunderstorms. A high of 90 degrees tomorrow. Right now in the FM Metro, 77 degrees under partly cloudy skies. I'm Darren Selvig, News Radio, KFGO.
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4: 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Yay!

0: life goal.
1: You have a new life goal.
0: Mm-hmm. The Weber Grill Company has launched what they're calling a super fan club called the Kettle Crew. And if you become a member of the Kettle Crew, you are officially part of, like, the Weber inner circle.
1: Well,
0: now, they've got their introductory class. I didn't make it for that, but that's my new life goal, is to become a member of the Kettle Crew.
1: That actually really tracks with your personality.
0: Doesn't it?
1: Yeah,
0: like,
1: it does.
0: Like, if you read this and you thought to yourself, I need to share this information with one other person,
1: it'd
0: probably be me, right?
1: It'd be you. Things that people have sent me today to share with you.
0: Okay.
1: Speaking of, when people think of you, when my friends think of you, they also send me
0: things.
1: That's
0: so nice. That's so nice of them. I appreciate
1: that. Did you know that?
0: I did not know that, but I like that.
1: I often don't forward them on you.
0: Oh, really? You just sit on them and be like, he said they're garbage.
1: No.
0: Just to try to get your friends to stop talking to me.
1: No, absolutely not. No, I mean, I would assume that all these people have your number, which
0: Amy's
1: also...
0: Amy's friends, reach out to me on Instagram. We'll just become regular friends.
1: They're texting all of this.
0: Then you can move it around. You don't have to.
1: Well, okay, so people often, like, my friends will, like, text me things and they'll be like, tell JJ about this. And also, I think these are friends that would have your phone number. So I think it's almost like they want me to decide if I should tell you or not. Does that make sense? Because they're,
0: okay,
1: like, friends that would have your number, I think.
0: They're testing the waters.
1: Yeah, they're testing, like, tell JJ about this.
0: Mm-hmm.
1: And then I think there's, like, an imaginary question mark. Do you know what I mean? Like,
0: yeah, like
1: Amy,
0: you're my
1: gatekeeper
0: for me to be like, listen, if you don't think that this is appropriate or you think he'll be interested, like, I don't want to seem like an idiot, so you help me gauge.
1: One of them was someone dancing in a video on TikTok, and it reminded them of you, and I did not forward that to you. Another one that I received within the last few days.
0: I can only imagine what that dance looks like.
1: Yeah.
0: Oh, yeah? Okay.
1: Yeah.
0: Uh-huh. That's fine. That's fine. I can dig it.
1: Like, think, like, jean shorts dad dancing in the living room.
0: Sure. Got it. I can do that dance.
1: And apparently that reminded that they were like, this is JJ, forward it to him. And I was like, absolutely not. But thank you so much for trying. I gatekeeped that, but I told you about it.
0: That's nice.
1: Right now. Another thing that I got just this morning in the 6 a.m. hour was the Rocky Horror Show that's coming to the Lush Lounge and Theater. It's like a burlesque show that's coming to Minneapolis.
0: Oh!
1: They really want you to know about that as well.
0: Oh!
1: Are you aware of this?
0: I am not, but I am now.
1: Okay.
0: Oh, thank you for that heads up.
1: You're welcome. So, let's see. Other things that I've been sent that I'm supposed to share with you.
0: Also, I've never heard of the Lush Lounge.
1: Yeah, I mean, It's like a Cirque du Soleil slash. I looked into it a little bit. Does it kind of sound like the Rocky Horror Picture Show meets a burlesque show meets like a Cirque du Soleil show?
0: Okay, sure.
1: It's a full experience, I think.
0: Okay.
1: So I was supposed to share that with you as well.
0: I am going to go see this show for sure. You know, it's funny because there's this world of burlesque shows that are really trying to get the nerd culture. So there was, like, there's a Star Wars one, and there's a Lord of the Rings one. And these were, of course, all pushed towards me on social media.
1: Right.
0: Which really, sometimes, I would love to be able to set the age range on my social media so that that doesn't get pushed to me. And here's the reason why. If I'm showing something to somebody on social media and then it pops up, be like, hey, would you like to see a stormtrooper strip? I don't want that to be something, because then people are like, what algorithm are you on, buddy? I would rather that they were all just like, be like, hey, here's a really neat pocket knife that looks like an old roll of film.
1: All apps need to figure out a way so that you can put some sort of addendum on every search.
0: Yes.
1: Like Spotify, I searched for this song because my kids wanted to hear it.
0: Not because I need this.
1: Right.
0: Yep.
1: I am not deeply connected to this song, and I don't want you to push more of it. You know what I mean? Like, I don't need any more Billy Ray Cyrus.
0: Mm-hmm.
1: You know what I mean? Like,
0: you're getting a lot of Billy Ray Cyrus suggestions.
1: if my kids want to hear Old Town Road by Lil Nas X and Billy Ray Cyrus, then all of a sudden it's like, do you want to hear more? No, I don't. They wanted to hear Old Town Road.
2: Just that one.
1: Because it was on a Kids Bop album a few years ago. You know what I mean? So I wish...
0: Weird Al did a polka version of Old Town Road.
1: Stop.
0: Yeah, for reals.
1: That's so funny. Do you think you've listened to the Weird Al version of all of these songs more than you have the real version?
0: Some songs, for sure.
1: Old Town Road being one of them?
0: No, I've definitely heard that, because this is the first time I had ever heard that polka. And it's part of a big medley of songs. Like, there's a Billie Eilish song, there's a Taylor Swift, Shake It Off polka.
1: Did you hear the news about Nathan and Gail on Below Deck?
0: Yes. I think all Below Deck fans are kind of holding their breath about this because
1: he's... Wait, he got domestic violence charges, right?
0: And he's currently wanted by the Australian government, and he sort of skipped the country.
1: Oh, no.
0: Yeah, this deal
1: is...
0: If you are a fan of Below Deck, I actually don't know how they're going to handle the rest of the season with this unfolding with a few episodes left. Because it certainly changes the trajectory of this season. We all thought Joe was the villain.
1: I'm not actually watching this season, but I am watching other seasons that JJ got me onto.
0: I had to send Amy a message the other day that said, hey, I messed up big time.
1: Which
0: Amy interpreted as, like, what jail are you in?
1: So, okay, but for real, like, JJ just sends me this cryptic message that is like, hey, I messed up big time. And I don't see the message for, like, 20 to 30 minutes, and then... It says, I messed up, and then the next message says, big time. And I panic. I call him, and I'm like, where are you? And he's like, what? I'm like, where are you? What's going on? Where am I going? What do I need to bring? And he's like, what's happening? And I was like, you just texted me that you messed up big time. And, like, am I going to pick you up from a jail? Are you okay? Like, do you need a place to stay? What's happening?
0: And it turns out it was the order I was having her watch Below Deck in. I thought to myself, I should never have had you start on Below Deck Down Under, or had you at least stop so that you wouldn't have been introduced to Daisy and Joao right there. I should have had you, and I was like, that was a mistake on my part. And I wouldn't call it anger, but maybe the disappointment in your voice of, wait a minute, you made me panic for this?
1: Slash relief. But then I was like, you know what? You are right. You did mess that up.
0: You screwed that up big time.
1: Because then I got introduced to Daisy and Joelle before I even knew about the Colin and Gary situation. And if you're not a Below Deck fan, this is making your head hurt. So let me move on from it real quick. Someone texted in and said, I missed the old Pinterest algorithm. You added stuff to your boards and it suggested more. Suddenly you have gained 100 pounds and loads of followers. I agree. The old Pinterest algorithm was chef's kiss. The new Pinterest algorithm is downright scary. We covered it a little bit last week with Ian Schur, the formerly of CBS News and the tech correspondent, but we were talking about beware of Pinterest, because you think it's this fun little place where you can find recipes and inspiration, and that's what it used to be. But it's very scary for the algorithm to realize that you are like a 14-year-old girl, and it is pushing very disturbing things to young people. And I'm very upset about Pinterest, to be honest, because of it. These people are making like mock fake accounts and pretending to be a 14, 15-year-old girl to see what the algorithm pushes to them, and they are very dark, very scary. Mm. Like, self-harm, like, just very weird things. So beware with your kiddos and Pinterest. I'm kind of upset about that if I'm being serious. I don't know.
0: I mean, I personally do find that almost all social media has become predatory in its nature. Not even just necessarily the other people who are on it, but how they're allowing you to be advertised to in different ways.
1: Yeah.
0: It's kind of scary.
1: It's really, Pinterest all of a sudden got scary. It's a real bummer. Yeah, someone said, I don't even know where the search button is on Pinterest anymore. Junk. They really have, they need a whole refresh. They need a rebrand. Can someone go help Pinterest? Because I did there was a time that I loved it, and I still do get on it every once in a while, but it's just not the same.
0: Let's round out this segment with another digression.
1: Okay.
0: I also had to admit to Amy that I had a dream about her the other day, and in this dream, she was going on vacation, and her son, who does not have a paper route, but in my dream had a paper route, and she was like, oh, we didn't line anyone up for the paper route. Could you do it? And I said, sure, no problem, because I used to sub in for paper routes when I was a younger kid. But during the time I was subbing in, there was a promotion that the paper was doing with a local, like,
1: brick company.
0: And so you got a free brick with every paper. So I had to carry thousands of bricks while I was delivering paper. And I was so mad that I had to do this. And I was like, why did I think, I can't do this anymore. I used to do this when I wore inline skates. This is just not going to happen.
1: What is the deep dive on that? Like, are you feeling like I'm giving you too much to hand? Like,
0: I know you love to read into dreams, but I swear to God, if there's a way, if the dream encyclopedia says, if you're dreaming about being a replacement paper boy, it means this. Then I'm like, it's bunk. It's total and complete made up. There's no way someone has taken that.
1: This is why I need to be an Etsy witch. I could come up with a story for that. I'm going to charge $3.99. I'm going to charge $4 to tell you what your dreams meant. I don't know. I think we can do it.
0: Hey, do you want to know what it means? According to the website dreamspoken.com.
1: Yes! Tell me. What does it mean?
0: It means that you are feeling the need to share information, pass along a message or a feeling, but a deep sense of duty to others. Delivering papers is a regular, repetitive job. This can show you feel responsibility for a routine task or family obligation.
1: They can think of anything.
0: Now, I don't see anything here about bricks. Nothing.
1: Nothing about delivering bricks?
0: Nope.
1: What does it mean if you dream that you have to deliver bricks? Something's heavy. Something's heavy on your mind.
0: Something's
1: weighing you down.
0: And it's your neighbors. Because you're delivering them to your neighbors.
1: The responsibilities are weighing you down, and you just can't handle it anymore.
0: How about something easy, like you're meant to be a bricklayer?
1: I don't think so.
0: You're meant to be a mason.
1: You should probably finish that bathroom project.
0: We're so close. We're so close.
2: Like, maybe you're building the foundation of a better community.
1: Oh, Rusty!
0: Are you secretly Dreadlock Guy 56 on Dreamspoken.com? Is that you?
2: Cover's blown.
1: Cover's blown. Someone said you guys just volleyed more than the U.S. Open. I know. Where
0: and
1: were we going?
0: Speaking of the U.S. Open. We digress. That's the way it is. It's a real Wednesday, the first Wednesday of September feel.
1: I don't know what just happened. How many things did we cover there?
0: Hey.
1: A lot.
0: When would you decide to get a rabies shot? If you got bit by an animal, just any
1: animal?
0: Or like, would you be like,
1: no, it'd have to be like a raccoon or something.
0: Oh, okay. So name five animals that if you got bit by them, you get a rabies shot immediately.
1: A prairie dog.
0: Okay. Good choice. Good choice. I think you said a raccoon, right?
1: A raccoon, a squirrel,
0: uh-huh.
1: Maybe.
0: These are good choices.
1: These are good choices,
0: yeah.
1: Right? I'm trying to, what other things could bite me? Possibly a bird. They scare me.
0: Oh, okay.
1: Birds scare me.
0: Do birds bite or they peck?
1: What's the difference? Same thing.
0: Birds don't have teeth, right?
1: No, I know, but like they can bite you with their beak.
0: No, they peck you with
1: peck
0: your beak.
1: Peck you? Okay, anyway.
0: But we'll include that. If a bird attacks you, get a rabies shot. And then what's the fifth animal?
1: I don't know.
0: Okay.
1: A cat?
0: That's a great choice.
1: A random cat.
0: We have a family album from my mom's family that talks about little Patty Dawson. This is literally the title of the article that ran in the paper. Little Patty Dawson was bit by a cat and had to go and get a rabies shot this last week. They were unable to find the cat until later on. And I thought to myself, my grandmother cut this out of the paper because her daughter was mentioned. But it was for getting a rabies shot after she got bit by a cat.
1: We need to write more things like that.
0: Really?
1: Yeah.
0: One of my favorite things of all time is someone who's doing news, like, in the South, and they're like, this is what news in the South looks like. You know, there's a flip on the interstate, and Gladys is wondering if Marianne can water her plants because she's going to be visiting her grandson this week. More on that at 9. Okay. Hey, by the way, Rusty Halverson's in the studio.
1: Okay, sorry.
2: Those stories and more at the top of the hour.
1: More egg news coming up in just a moment with Rusty Halverson. The S&P is up 35, the Dow is up 242, and the NASDAQ is up 95. All green here on Wall Street. Rusty, how are those egg markets looking?
2: We've still got a mix for the grain and oil seed sector. Now, in Minneapolis, spring wheat futures were off the best levels of the day, but still 2 to 6 cents higher. September up just a quarter of a cent, however, at 7.55 and three quarters. In corn, new crop December, a penny higher at 5.47. Soybeans, November, down 2 and a quarter at 13.15 and a half. Livestock at the Merck and live cattle futures trending defensively. October down $1.90 at 210.17. Feeder cattle October down $1.67 at 313.72. Lean hog futures still 17 to 30 cents higher. In farm news, the Wall Street Journal reports this week that Josely Batista, the major shareholder and board member of JBS, the meat packer, met with President Trump in the Oval Office on August 20th. Talk about how additional Brazilian beef imports could help lower U.S. prices if Trump reduced tariffs. The following day, Trump took to social media to announce a plan to temporarily allow up to 300,000 metric tons of lean beef trimmings into the U.S. without a tariff. The details of Batista's meeting with President Trump come as the first imports under that plan are set to enter the U.S. duty-free today, beginning a 90-day period for those imports. And again, in beef futures, cattle, live cattle, feeder cattle, we've got minus signs. We'll see how the markets close next hour. 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I'm Rusty Halverson for the Mighty 790 and 104.7 KFGO.
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9: KFGO News, it's 78 degrees, mostly sunny, Fargo-Moorhead, at 1231, I'm Nate Cohen. One person was seriously injured and police are searching for a suspect after a shooting in Moorhead last night. Police say the shooting happened just before 8 in the 500 block of 30th Avenue South. Officers arrived. They found a victim with serious injuries. That person was taken to the hospital. It's believed the suspects and the victim were known to one another. A Dilworth man is hospitalized with life-threatening injuries after a motorcycle crash in Fargo last night. State Patrol says the 67-year-old was riding his motorcycle on 25th Street North near Main Avenue around 8:30 last night. When a van struck him from behind, the motorcyclist was wearing a helmet, but the impact threw him from his bike. Responders rushed him to Sanford Medical Center in Fargo. 64-year-old driver of the van was not hurt. 78 degrees out, mostly sunny in Fargo-Moorhead. 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
9: 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It's 78 degrees in Fargo-Moorhead. This is KFGO News. North Dakota Governor Kelly Armstrong shared his desire for the legislature to ban kratom in all forms in his State of the State address earlier this morning. He believes some lawmakers can't resist the urge for political grandstanding during a special session 2 months before the election.
12: Whatever political statement you are trying to make, if it doesn't involve preventing people from overdosing on an over-the-counter drug that you can buy without an ID, you're probably on the wrong side of said political issue.
9: Bills under consideration include banning non-disclosure agreements on data centers and industrial projects and the unfinished construction of the military gallery in the Capitol grounds. Two proposals from North Dakota Democrats to add topics to the state special session's agenda failed this morning. One proposal would have asked lawmakers to consider adding $9 million to the state child care assistance program, which has a waitlist of 1,900 families. That proposal failed 21 votes to 72. The other proposal would have asked lawmakers to consider a moratorium on data centers. That proposal failed 25 to 68. House Minority Leader Zach Ista says that both issues should have been considered. He says it's because they have a statewide impact, they're urgent, and they could have been addressed in the next few days. With harvest approaching, state leaders are asking drivers to use extra caution around farm equipment. Combines and tractors move much slower than normal traffic and can be wider than a single lane. Last year, farm vehicles were involved in 35 crashes across the state of North Dakota. North Dakota Department of Transportation is reminding drivers to slow down early, pass only when legal and safe, and watch for equipment making wide turns into fields. An Lisbon man is facing charges after allegedly threatening to kill Lisbon police. A Lisbon police officer who was transporting him to jail, court documents say, on Monday, just after 2 in the afternoon, a Lisbon police officer responded to a home where a woman said 49-year-old Justin Capel had visited the residence and left. Capel reportedly returned to the home where he and the woman began arguing. He called the woman a narc because she had given Lisbon police information about narcotics activity in town. Capel was arrested for disorderly conduct. Court documents say while traveling to the Sussman County Correctional Center, Capel threatened the officer, saying he was going to break his neck and kill him. While reviewing the situation, additional charges for terrorizing and witness tampering were recommended by the Ransom County State's Attorney. Into the KFGO Weather Center now. We're expecting a mostly sunny afternoon, high temperature of 85 degrees, light and variable winds becoming east at about 6 to 14. Partly cloudy sky overnight. We do have a slight chance for showers and thunderstorms. 65 degrees for the low. Winds continuing out of the east at about that 6 to 14 mile an hour range. Partly sunny overnight, or tomorrow partly sunny. Breezy, more humid. We do have a slight chance for showers and thunderstorms. Again, a high temperature of 90 degrees. 78 right now and mostly sunny in Fargo-Moorhead. 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
29: I could be the twist, the one to make you stop.
0: I don't know if I've ever heard someone complain about their Dyson vacuum cleaner.
1: There's no complaints.
0: Right?
1: No.
0: And then the Dyson company is like, hey, you know what else?
1: Toothbrush.
0: Hand dryers, yeah. And then they're like, after hand dryers, they're like, how about a blow dryer? And now, have you read about their AI-powered toothbrush?
1: I mean, I just heard about it on the news, but I haven't really looked into it.
0: This company, I mean, the guy who invented the Dyson...
1: They have fans, too.
0: Yeah, oh, I forgot. Yes, they've got
1: the
0: bladeless
1: Dyson.
0: Fan.
1: Yeah, the bladeless fan.
0: So Dyson has developed a new product called the Camera Jet, which is a $500 toothbrush. And what it does is the brush head houses a tiny camera that live streams inside of your mouth to your phone, but it uses AI technology to detect gaps between your teeth. So it blasts them then with mouthwash in that area so you don't have to floss.
1: I mean, I want to try it.
0: I know. I kind of want to try it too.
1: I do.
0: But it is very expensive. $500 for
1: ridiculous.
0: A toothbrush. I remember thinking that their hair dryer at $400 was, no one's ever going to buy this. You see them in salons everywhere.
1: I mean, I want all of the above. I don't have any of it, but I want it.
0: Yeah.
1: Does it mean that I have to go to the dentist less? Then maybe it would be worth it. I love going to the dentist, though. I can't take away my dentist time. I need to go to the dentist.
0: What if your dentist is like, hey, we're now powered by Dyson?
1: I would be fine with
0: Congratulations,
1: that.
0: Congratulations, here you go.
1: Yeah, that'd be amazing. I need to read this text message. Someone said, my grandfather had a radio show every weekday at noon from Pelican Rapids, Minnesota. He would announce birthdays and who went to someone's house for dinner with a detailed list of the menu.
0: I like that.
1: I love that. I love it so much.
0: I think a lot of people enjoy sort of what might seem mundane to some people becomes interesting if you put it together fashion.
1: I'm sure your grandfather, like, he was the social media of that day.
0: Yes, that's a great way to put it.
1: That was, like, you weren't going to post it anywhere else, so, like, you were going to call, you're going to give the news to the newspaper and the radio station. I mean, we were just talking about JJ's dream where he had to take over my son's paper route. Paper routes don't even exist. I mean, I remember Rusty and I were talking, I wanted a paper route. I thought that looked so cool and fun. My girlfriend's mom had a paper route, so we'd have sleepovers and then get up early and help with the paper route. And that always felt like a fun thing to do.
0: Mm-hmm.
1: And I know you had a paper route. Like,
0: I mean,
1: that was...
0: I subbed in on paper routes.
1: Oh.
0: That's what I did. I never had one of my own.
1: Okay.
0: I had neighbor friends who did, and then you get put on this like list of people to get called for paper routes.
1: And then would they pay you?
0: Yeah, I'd get their money for the week,
1: okay.
0: Which seemed... like a handsome sum at the time, but you are waking up hours before dawn, middle of the winter.
1: That is not you at all.
0: It is not. And this is an era before you've got, you know, AirBuds.
1: Yeah.
0: Like, it, you're
1: like
0: just
1: AirPods, walk, you
0: yeah,
1: mean?
0: AirPods,
1: like,
0: yeah.
1: Not like AirBuds.
0: Not Golden Retriever.
1: Yeah, it was like AirBuds. It's like the movie.
0: You're walking around listening to yourself breathe.
1: Yeah.
0: And, you know, throwing papers up onto people's steps.
1: And now that's not even a thing anymore. I'd never thought about that. Like, some of those, that was a lot of people's, like, first big job.
0: Yeah.
1: Was a paper route, and now they just don't exist.
0: I feel like paper route, also caddy, was something that a lot of, like, people I know did.
1: Okay, country club. No, I've never heard of that as a first job.
0: You never
1: job.
0: Had any friends who caddied?
1: No.
0: Oh, yeah.
1: We grew up on different planes.
0: You would get someone who was like if you endeared yourself to a couple of golfers because they always tipped really well.
1: Wow.
0: Oh yeah, being a caddy.
1: Fancy.
0: You know.
1: So fancy. Someone said, "Had a Dyson vacuum, never again. Worst vacuum ever." What? I love our Dyson vacuum, but that's all I have. I want all the other things, but I don't have them. Someone else said, "I'm a big Dyson fan. I have them all. They are fabulous. Once you go Dyson, you never go anything else. Worth the money."
0: I like
1: that's
0: this one.
1: That's kind of how I feel, too.
0: No Discman, JJ?
1: Yeah.
0: No,
1: you have a Discman?
0: We did, but never had batteries for it. And God forbid I steal
1: Game
0: them.
1: Boy.
0: Yeah, exactly. God forbid I steal them out of the remote control, and then one of my parents gets up and is like, "Why won't the TV turn on? I gotta watch the news."
1: These are stories from an ancient time.
0: They are,
1: that
0: right?
1: That no one remembers.
0: You know what I think is interesting about batteries is we still use batteries, but now they've got this long life. You have things that have built-in rechargeable solar aspects to them. So you don't realize how important it was to get a hold of batteries. And things take less power to run than they used to. If you had a Sega Game Gear, it took like 9D batteries, and you got maybe 20 minutes of use out of it.
1: I don't even know what that is.
0: It's like a Sega Genesis, but in your hands.
1: Oh, like
0: Sega
1: a Game Boy?
0: Gear. Like a Game Boy, but this had a full-color front screen.
1: Oh.
0: Yeah. Yeah.
1: It was a big deal.
0: We had... Okay, so...
1: I don't remember any of this.
0: The summer I got into Game Boy, big, for that year for my birthday, I requested something I saw at the Kmart. The Came Apart, as my mom called it.
1: That's what my mom called it, too.
0: Came Apart?
1: Yeah.
0: And they
1: and
0: had...
1: Target
0: Boutique,
1: Target
0: of course.
1: Boutique, yes.
0: So you would put...
1: JCPenney?
0: Oh, no, we never... Mm. Yeah, we never had a okay. funny thing for JCPenney.
1: Dang, okay.
0: But I did write a joke in high school where I was like, Jick Penny, what about Bic Quarter? That one did not land with a high school audience, wow. I can tell you that much.
1: Yeah, okay,
0: so
1: sorry.
0: You put this Game Boy into a giant device.
1: Okay.
0: And it had a magnifying glass over the top so that the screen now became big. It made the speakers much louder, and then the buttons were easier to manipulate. And so it was like an exoskeleton for your Game Boy. That's the only thing I wanted, and I pleaded and begged and begged and begged for it.
1: Why? Because you had bad eyes then, too?
0: No, because then, well, then you felt like you were playing on a television.
1: Mm,
0: like
1: it was so much bigger.
0: It was big. It was huge. It didn't end up getting it for my birthday. What did I get instead? My grandfather bought me a judge's gavel.
1: What?
0: And that's the thing I remember from that birthday. And let me tell you something.
1: What?
0: That thing sat on my desk until I was well into my 20s.
1: And?
0: And then
1: still have it?
0: And at a party, somebody broke it.
1: Oh, no.
0: And I was bummed out. And I used it to, like, to gesture with, and then, like, people would come in my room and be like, this conversation's done. Clack, clack. That thing was one of the best gifts I ever received. And it was like, hand carved and, like, you know, the stained really well. I'm like, I get why judges use this. I totally understand.
1: Uh-huh. Feels good to have that.
0: Then the next year, my grandfather got me a briefcase. So I think he had planned my... And we're talking... And I am 7 or 8 years old. Is this... Like, I just want to put this into context. And these were great gifts that I don't think I appreciated them enough at the time.
1: No. Well, right, because you're in second grade getting a briefcase for your birthday. That's wild. But also hilarious and kind of awesome. Someone said at Christmas you usually got a separate present that was just size D batteries.
0: Yeah, bingo, exactly. And you could feel it, like you'd pick it up and be like, oh, right.
1: Here's the batteries.
0: And then inevitably, everyone would open their stuff on Christmas, but you'd be short the number of batteries you really needed.
1: Yeah.
0: Or it's like, oh, I got only triple A's, but I need some double A's.
1: Uh-huh.
0: You know, why didn't the government do the important work and say, like, we're going to make one standard battery size, and that's it. We're going to work off of one battery size.
1: Remember when we were all going to have the same charger?
0: But we do now, right? It's USB-C is the universal phone charger.
1: But not everyone has it yet.
0: I'm 6 years behind on my cell phone. As soon as I upgrade, I'll be just like you on the USB-C train.
1: You have
0: And my laptop charges from the same thing your phone does now.
1: You've literally needed a new phone since I met you, I think.
0: Yeah, I think I have. It's just a continual battle to try and get that new cell phone.
1: It really is. With you anyway. It's shocking.
0: But it's perfectly fine.
1: It's not, though.
0: What's your battery life at right now?
1: Don't ask me that.
0: Are you into the yellow?
1: I'm close.
0: Yeah. How's that USB-C charger working out for you back there?
1: Where did it go? See, I'm telling you, you can't leave chargers back here. They disappear.
0: People take them.
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4: I'm KFGO Chief Meteorologist Tom Szymanski. Mostly sunny, high 85. Wind becoming east at 6 to 14. Partly cloudy, a slight chance for showers and thunderstorms overnight. Tonight down to 65. East winds at 6 to 14. Partly sunny tomorrow, breezy, more humid, close to 90. Slight chance for showers and thunderstorms. Southeast winds at 12 to 27. With Friday looking mostly sunny and humid with a high near 92.
1: Right now we have 78 degrees at the KFGO studios.
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1: Join It Takes Two live Friday from the Western Minnesota Steamthrushers Reunion in Rolog from 11 to 2. 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

0: It Takes Two, Amy Eiler, J.J. Gordon. You know what is new to the gig service?
1: What is new? You want me to really guess?
0: No, I don't. It's a rhetorical question. school buses. The former...
1: I don't love that.
0: Oh, here's the thing. This is pretty amazing. The former executive for eBay found that her kids were experiencing this thing where there was a shortage of school bus drivers. And so they were trying to figure out exactly what's going on. And their district said, yeah, we're really having trouble getting school bus drivers because it's not a full-time job. What are we going to do? So she founded a company called Zoom, Z-U-M, and it's an Uber for school buses. Now, that sounds weird. Now, they're not just looking for someone to say, hey, I'm going to drive bus for a little bit this morning. What Zoom actually does is it buys buses and then offers a service to school districts that utilize technology that they'd never be able to touch, such as AI tracking for where students are being picked up, routes. They're trying to get an all-electric bus fleet to be a part of this. And they're going off of this. So driver employment is 9.5% lower than it was in 2019 when shortages were already bad. And 75% of schools that were in this survey said that transportation affects chronic absenteeism. Mm-hmm. Unreliable transportation can affect, of course, you know, kids' outcome, how well they do in school. 35% of parents say they missed work. 11% of those who were surveyed said they lost a job because of having to get kids to school. And so 83% of those schools as well report that educators help cover transportation needs, meaning that there are teachers who are driving a carpool just to get their students to school. So what Zoom does, it's a ride-sharing service with added security is what it originally started as, and they're like, we couldn't scale this business. We just couldn't make an Uber that worked as a carpool. So then they said, okay, what's the other way? Bus transportation. More than 50% of kids take the bus at least two times a day to get to school and home. It is kind of a genius idea where they're saying, listen, we're not going to put all this burden onto the school district, which is defined by how much money they have available, and we're going to use this new technologies to make it happen. Now, we're not talking about autonomous buses, although I feel like there's a world where that is probably where some people are making dreams to say, if we can't get drivers, is there another opportunity for this? They are also starting their drivers at $30 plus per hour, plus benefits. And there's 5,000 schools in 18 states that are already signed up for this Zoom service. And if it proves that it can do what it can do, this could be a huge game changer for districts.
1: Yeah, for sure.
0: Especially those rural districts, the ones that are finding that's getting harder and harder for them to find bus drivers.
1: Mm-hmm.
0: And I even think about here, if you drive around town, you see all these giant advertisements saying, hey, hiring bus drivers.
1: Mm-hmm.
0: And so, okay. I mean, if you would have told me the Uber for school bus drivers, I go, that's a horrible idea.
1: Right.
0: Shelve that one and put it away. And they've come up with a pretty great.

0: Zoom, by the way, all of their buses, another thing that Zoom did, added air conditioning to all of their buses, which they said, you would be surprised in this survey of how many kids have gotten sick on a bus, not because of the old standard, well, you're just on a bus and so you got sick, but because temperatures inside the bus could get north of 85 degrees. And so, this is an interesting thing. You can find more. You can look them up. Zoom, Z-U-M.
1: Not here at all.
0: Not here. Yet.
1: Yeah. Yet.
0: Maybe.
1: Maybe. Maybe. Maybe. I know that it is constant. I mean, we're constantly evolving how to make things better and more efficient for the kiddos in the schools.
0: Well, I think, too, it encourages parents to reach out and say, is there a chance to do carpooling in your area if you're going to be the, you know, if you're going to be the way your kid gets to school?
1: Yep.
0: And let's face it, there is not a world where you can just walk to school in the middle of the winter here. Mm-hmm. If you live two blocks away, okay. But if a distance away, that can be a long walk in some very dangerous temperatures. Or if there's a blizzard.
1: And especially like the middle and high schools, they are not situated. It's not like a neighborhood school like our elementary schools are.
0: Bingo.
1: They are not able most of the time to walk or bike to school. And like you said, most of the year is in some pretty treacherous conditions.
0: Yeah.
1: So, yeah. I mean, personally, I like the, like, live location of the bus and arrival updates.
0: Isn't
1: the real-time
0: nice?
1: Tracking for parents. Like,
0: right.
1: I love that.
0: Not only for the student, but for the parents as well.
1: Right, exactly. This is It Takes Two. We've got news here coming up at the top of the hour. It's 78 degrees now at the KFGO studios.

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3: It's mostly sunny in the FM Metro, 78 degrees. For KFGO News, I'm Darren Selvig. North Dakota lawmakers are weighing competing proposals as they debate the unregulated substance kratom in a special session. Governor Kelly Armstrong is urging a complete ban on all forms of kratom, pointing to public health warnings and at least 23 deaths linked to the substance in North Dakota since 2021. While urging action, Armstrong also cautioned lawmakers to set fair penalties so over-the-counter buyers aren't turning into felons overnight. Committees are considering a total synthetic ban alongside a bill that would regulate natural kratom with strict licensing laws. Lawmakers aim to wrap up by Friday. North Dakota Republicans have blocked bills on child care funding and data centers during the state's special session. The Legislative Management Committee stopped the measures from reaching the full legislature. One bill would have added $9 million to help get nearly 1,900 families off a wait list for state child care assistance. Democratic House Minority Leader Zach Ista of Grand Forks criticized the move, questioning why lawmakers refused to even debate the issues. Fargo Democratic State Senator Jamie Selzler is planning to introduce an amendment to a measure that provides the under-construction military museum being built next to the Heritage Center in Bismarck with a line of credit at the Bank of North Dakota. Construction was halted because expected donations didn't come in as quickly as expected. The line of credit would be $35 million. Selzler is proposing an amendment to cut that line of credit to around $8 million.
4: The amendment will require them to winterize and protect the project as it is now, will require them to create a new plan based on what's already built, to scale back, to still show respect to our military and our veterans by creating a beautiful museum, but one that is more frugal and more in line with what our budget needs are right now, and then come back to the legislature in January and present that to us.
3: Selzler says the line of credit would be a hedge in case the extra donations aren't coming in. U.S. Senator Tina Smith and Minnesota State Senator Rob Kupek are in Moorhead this afternoon to meet with local farmers facing extreme drought conditions and economic pressures in the Red River Valley. The two lawmakers will tour Askegard Farms south of Moorhead. Senator Kupek says high on the agenda is giving Senator Smith local perspectives to take back to Washington as Congress works on high-stakes agricultural policy.
5: We really need to get a federal farm bill done. There are things that we need to update that have not been updated in some cases since the 1990s. So we really need a federal farm bill.
3: Today's visit will also highlight organic farming grants and state initiatives designed to help beginner farmers get started in Minnesota. And two bats have tested positive for rabies in Bismarck since August 20th. The North Dakota Department of Health says the animals were collected after dogs had contact with them. No human exposures have been reported. HHS says the two positive cases from the same area in a short period of time is rare, and four bats have tested positive for rabies in the state this year. You can report suspected colonies of bats to North Dakota Game and Fish. Looking at your forecast now from the KFGO Weather Center for the rest of today, mostly sunny, high of 85 degrees, light and variable winds. Tonight, partly cloudy, slight chance for showers and thunderstorms tonight, our low 65. And for tomorrow, breezy and more humid, another slight chance for showers and thunderstorms tomorrow, our high 90 degrees. Right now in Fargo-Moorhead, it's 79 degrees under mostly sunny skies. I'm Darren Selvig, News Radio, KFGO.
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0: I guess programming notes, there is no Mr. Fix-It today. Just
1: I'm
0: FYI.
1: Sorry.
0: Tim Noteboom is traveling. He's a world traveler, he and his wife.
1: Yeah.
0: And so we moved that to the 16th. So he'll be here during Big Iron, actually. So.
1: Okay, sorry about that. We should have let you guys know that sooner. Mr. Fix-It rescheduled to September 16th. Tune in from 1 to 2 o'clock. We're going to be live at Big Iron. And Mr. Fix-It Tim Noteboom will be there. He is traveling, so we'll ask him all about that when he gets back. I don't know where he's going. They're always going somewhere cool.
0: They really are.
1: They are.
0: And they go to places where they can hop on e-bikes.
1: Yeah.
0: I'm jealous of them.
1: So, anyway.
0: Good work to them.
1: So, sorry about that. We should have warned you about that. No... No plant talk. No Mr. Fix-It today. We will have plant talk
0: tomorrow.
1: Okay. The Minnesota State Fair is still going on. That thing lasts forever.
0: Look, it goes through the through Labor Day weekend.
1: Oh,
0: every year. That's the big plan.
1: There is a Timberworks Lumberjack show that's taking place.
0: Nice.
1: At the Minnesota State Fair. And it has, have you seen any of this? It's actually pretty cool. They're doing like 40 different events during the Lumberjack show. And it's like, they're chopping, they're sawing, they're axe throwing, they're log rolling, they're...
0: All the awesome Lumberjack stuff that I watch on that weird ESPN channel.
1: They're speed climbing.
0: Yeah.
1: Up the... Yes.
0: Uh-huh. You've never watched any of this?
1: No, I've never watched any of this.
0: There was a time where I really wanted to be a lumberjack. Like, I considered that a potential career.
1: Are you joking?
0: I'm not. I can't believe that this was... Because I feel like everyone got into lumberjacking for a little bit, especially when we learned about Paul Bunyan. This wasn't a part of your childhood?
1: No, the lumberjack sports, I didn't know anything about until I started seeing videos from the Minnesota State Fair.
0: Okay, you've never done, like, because they have a version of log rolling the way,
1: yes.
0: where on water that, like,
1: yes.
0: they put into
1: water,
0: pools
1: yes.
0: and stuff like
1: yes,
0: that.
1: Yes, they're
0: it's
1: doing
0: impossible.
1: That.
0: It's impossible.
1: Oh, totally. And these girls that I watched a video of them, I'm like, there's no way I would last 0.7 seconds on that thing.
0: Yeah.
1: And they are on it for a while, and it's
0: cool.
1: moving. They're amazing at it. And a lot of these people that are in this lumberjack show have like 9-to-5 jobs. Like they're people who have like regular jobs, and then they're just doing these like lumberjack sports on the side.
0: Let me tell you about two true fears that I have in my life. Number one, when you're driving alongside like a lumberjack truck, that has
1: yes.
0: those big beams,
1: and
0: then they're going to fall off and hit
1: 100%.
0: You. 100%. Secondly, have you seen where they use, like, a river to float the logs down? Like, lumberjack, they used to get them to rivers, and they
1: yes.
0: float them down to the mill, right?
1: Yeah.
0: I watched a movie once where a character got pushed underwater, but the thing is, those logs are all flowing, and then they, boom, and smack into
1: oh,
0: each other.
1: Yeah.
0: And so, like, if you were caught between them, it would crush you to death. And so, being in a river that has all of these logs that are being floated down to this, like a sawmill. That is also a fear when it comes to lumberjacking things.
1: Also, super impressive. They have like logs floating in this pool, and then people run across them
0: yeah.
1: and get to the other side.
0: Yeah, is that neat?
1: And these people are like massage therapists and like chemists, and they're just like, and they're mad talented.
0: Yeah.
1: And so anyways, I kind of want to go.
0: You need to look
1: see
0: at
1: the
0: their
1: lumberjack
0: knees.
1: Show.
0: So they say it's all in the knees when you do something like that.
1: Interesting.
0: But
1: I mean, there is so much technique that goes mm-hmm. into all of these weird disciplines that they're doing. I don't know. Amazing.
0: You never got into lumberjacking.
1: No, I did not. I did not know. Honestly, I feel like watching all these Minnesota State Fair videos was the first time I knew this was like... thing.
0: That surprises me.
1: I don't know.
0: Only because it really was a big part of my childhood. And it's why I got obsessed with Paul Bunyan for a while. Didn't you ride the log flume at the Mall of America like 100
1: yes.
0: times as a kid?
1: Yes.
0: And it tells the story of Minnesota's lumberjacking. It's got Paul and Babe. Whoa, Babe. Come on, Babe.
1: I don't know. I grew up in Bismarck. Maybe lumberjacking isn't as big out there. The sports of lumberjacking.
0: I was close enough to Minnesota.
1: I guess.
0: Right there.
1: I had no idea.
0: I have some friends who made a a movie a couple years ago called Lumber Jill, and it was about a professional female lumberjacker.
1: Yeah.
0: Because that became a thing for a while, too. And here's the thing. Of all those weird side sports, lumberjacking also has an amazing, like, costume. Like, the outfits that you wear in lumberjack sports, it is there on fire.
1: When I'm watching these videos from the lumberjack sports of the Minnesota State Bear, it is not just men.
0: No.
1: It is very 50-50 in the videos that I've seen.
0: Well, because I think we can all agree that most females are more agile,
1: yeah,
0: right?
1: They're very good at the log things mm-hmm. in the pool, which is crazy. Okay, so anyway, sorry. I digress. I don't know what you were talking about.
0: Lumberjacking. Well, we were talking about the Minnesota State Fair. You're like, I can't believe it goes on all this time.
1: It does go on forever, doesn't it?
0: No.
1: Like, it's still happening?
0: It's still happening. It goes through Labor Day. By the way, do you have big Labor Day plans? Have you been thinking about what you're going to do with your weekend?
1: No.
0: I
1: don't have bigger Labor Day plans.
0: I have a big trip coming up, and I'm very excited. And you'll be able to see it because I'm going to post some of it on KFGO's Facebook page. But I rented a hot tub boat this weekend.
1: Oh, yeah.
0: And if you need to know what that is, it literally is a hot tub that they put into a boat form.
1: Okay, I'll come with.
0: And there's like a little trolling motor, and they launch it into the Mississippi, and you go up and down the Mississippi shoreline in a hot tub. And I've got it for 4 hours. I can't wait.
1: Yeah.
0: I read about it in People magazine. And they said, like, oh, yeah, Minnesota hot tub boats. And this guy, this entrepreneur in Minneapolis, had seen them in Seattle or something and said, oh, I think we could bring these to Minnesota. And they've been booked solid all summer long. And so now I can't wait. I can't wait to try it.
1: How do you...
0: Are you slightly jealous?
1: Yeah, I'm super jealous.
0: Yeah, I'll wear my captain's hat, but I think, like, there's
1: so,
0: just, like a little wheel.
1: You're in the hot tub while you're driving it.
0: Yeah.
1: Yeah.
0: It is, I mean, literally, it's like the hot tub, and then the motor's right behind you, and then there's the wheel right in front of you. And so the hot tub is the boat.
1: How many people are comfortably going to fit in the hot tub boat?
0: So I've really looked at this. I've looked at other pictures of people,
1: yeah.
0: And I've gauged their height and their body mass index, and I think comfortably you can do 5 people.
1: Okay.
0: It says that you can do up to, like, 8.
1: So you're going to try, like, 7 to 8?
0: No, I don't think so. Because I don't believe, like, when they tell you, like, oh, this is a 12-person hot tub. Yeah, right.
1: Yeah.
0: In your dreams.
1: No.
0: If someone's got one leg in.
1: Right.
0: It's the same thing in an elevator. Have you ever been in an elevator that is to full capacity and you go, they still think we could get 3 more people in here? No way, man. No way.
1: Someone said, I feel like a million years ago there used to be a bunch of logs chained together to run across at Detroit Lakes Public Beach. Ooh, I don't remember that. Do you remember anything like that?
0: No, but if there was, bring it back.
1: That does sound fun.
0: Yeah.
1: It does.
0: Get that awesome crew down there to do this.
1: It's got to be out far enough, though, so we don't get swimmer's ish.
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0: Hey, it's not only my sister's birthday today, but it's the birthday of the automatic teller machine. The ATM made its public debut in 1969 for customers at Chemical Bank in Rockville Center, New York. Of course, ATMs go on to revolutionize the banking industry. Several inventors worked on early versions of a cash dispensing machine, and some of them existed as early as 1967 in other countries. But Don Wetzel, an executive at Docutel, a Dallas company that developed automated baggage handling equipment, is generally cited as the person who came up with the idea for the modern ATM. And he conceived of the concept while waiting in line at a bank. The ATM debuted in New York, 1969, and was only able to give out cash, but then in 1971, an ATM could handle multiple functions, including providing customers account balances was introduced. So you, wow. As early as 1971, you could find out what your balance was.
1: And that was before women could even own their own checking account.
0: Bingo!
1: Wow, we did that just for men.
0: Uh-huh. We were like, we'd rather have machines than women.
1: Right.
0: Right?
1: We're like, you know what? Machines can have our money, but you know who can't? The ladies.
0: Ladies.
1: Well, let's get them and their little tiny lady brains out of here.
0: You know, let me tell you something, Amy. We were far behind on a lot of things, okay? Because when we were eating Rocky Road ice cream way. We had had chocolate ice cream as well as chocolate chunks, and it took inventors so long to put it together. And so you'll have to excuse us. Human history, sometimes we fall behind on the important things.
1: So okay,
0: we
1: so
0: should have
1: we
0: probably
1: could,
0: made that better.
1: We could have checking accounts, maybe, right? What is it that we couldn't do?
0: You couldn't get a loan, right? That was what it was. It wasn't until the 80s that you couldn't.
1: Wait, what year did we get the ATM?
0: 1969.
1: We didn't get the Equal Credit Opportunity Act, which made it illegal to discriminate against women or marital status. So basically, we got the right to open bank accounts, get credit cards, and secure loans without a man's signature in 1974.
0: Oh! Yikes. Maybe that's the sequel to Suffs.
1: We were busy making sure you had ATMs. Wow! Wow! Okay. So,
0: well, do you want an even deeper
1: sure,
0: like, tie
1: yeah.
0: on this?
1: No, go ahead.
0: Do you know that 95% of tellers in America up until the ATM were women?
1: Sure.
0: So we took
1: oh, we
0: your
1: could,
0: jobs.
1: We could handle your money.
0: Yeah. But then we were like, we'd rather a machine do
1: but
0: it.
1: But really, like, you guys can push the money around and make sure it goes to where it needs. Like, you can take our money. Obviously, yeah. You're smarter than us, so you can, like, handle the money. But you can't, like, you can have your own account. Don't get crazy.
0: Listen, we crashed the stock market.
1: Wow.
0: And then we built it back, and everything was fine for a while. And now we're outlawing pennies. Now we're done with pennies. So we've come a long way since 1969 when the first ATM machine was offered to people.
1: Mm-hmm.
0: By the way, if you haven't seen the musical Suffs, I'm sorry to say, it is no longer part of the Great American Performances on PBS. They took it off, right? You'll have to wait for it to come back. Or maybe every now and then PBS releases a DVD or Blu-ray from Great American Performances. Maybe you'll be able to own it at your home. But if you listen to the show, which is available on a lot of the streaming services, there is an amazing... there's an amazing song that a woman and a man sing to each other. They're both female because it's an all-female cast, about how if we were to get married, I'd provide you with a house and a picket fence. And they're like, if we were married, I would legally have no more rights.
2: Yeah.
0: And
1: yes,
0: so it comes from either
1: so
0: side.
1: Good.
0: And it's a really great song. And it's done in this kind of sweet moment while these people are falling in love and talking about how much of the like marriage is detrimental to women at the time, but also they don't have rights outside of marriage. It's really good. You should listen to it.
1: Someone says you have a text alert or something going off and coming through the radio. I don't think we do.
0: No.
1: I'm not hearing anything on our end. Are you sure you don't have a text alert going off?
0: Yeah.
1: I don't think it's us. So if you're hearing something strange, let us know at 35270. Someone's hearing something. But, yeah, what is that? If we were married, is that what it was called?
0: Yeah.
1: Yeah.
0: We were married.
1: Yeah,
0: it's a great number. It's so good.
2: We were lucky enough to catch it before it disappeared from the PBS.
1: Did you?
2: Yeah. Yep.
1: So
0: what'd you
1: good.
0: Think?
2: Really good.
0: It is really good, right?
2: Really
0: and it's
2: good.
0: All true.
2: Yeah.
0: Like, that's the thing is, Amy and I were Googling these things, and unfortunately, part of our discussion is, when you read about the suffragist movement in history books, it's two paragraphs, right? It's like, women wanted to vote, and it took a while, but then they got the right to vote. Thanks, 19th Amendment, and then that's done. But the real story behind it, and the work, and the decades it took.
1: Not if you went to high school at Bismarck Century.
0: You did. You had a very special, like, you were memorizing yeah. speeches.
1: We memorized speeches from the Seneca Falls Convention of 1848, which was documented as, like, the first women's rights convention in the United States. And we were, like, reciting, memorizing complete speeches from that in my American pageant class, which was a pageant class, a block class in our high school that was both history and English together as a 2-hour block. It was very cool. Really cool. I don't know if they still have it. Someone from Bismarck should let me know, but it was really cool. And we did cool stuff like that. Like, you know, speeches from Elizabeth Cady Stanton in 1848 about women's rights. I mean, it was, so I feel really lucky to have grown up, but I will say that we learned more about the Elizabeth Cady Stanton and the Susan B. Anthony and the, you know, all of those, like the
0: pioneers of that movement.
1: Yes. Like the, what are some of the other names? Anyway, but you know, some of those women, like before the women that we were learning about and before, I don't feel like we learned a lot about Woodrow Wilson or the 19th Amendment or, you know, how that timeline, I feel like, was left out. Maybe it wasn't.
0: Yeah. I'm glad you got a chance to watch that.
1: Yeah, that's so fun.
0: Yeah.
2: Woodrow Wilson, what a stinker.
0: Yeah. Really put,
1: what a stinker.
0: Puts a really bad light on Woodrow Wilson, that thing, doesn't it?
3: Yeah, it does.
0: It's all about the ladies.
1: Taking a look at Wall Street, the S&P is up 31, the Dow is up 194, and the NASDAQ is up 113. Woodrow Wilson, what a stinker. I love that line.
0: I think that's the next biopic that should be written, or like
1: Woodrow
0: the book.
1: Wilson, what a stinker.
0: By Rusty Halverson. And it's a really like thoughtful picture of you with a pipe inside, like the dust jacket.
1: What a stinker.
0: What a stinker.
1: Okay, Rusty, how did those egg markets close?
2: We're going to have a defensive close in corn and soybeans on the day. Positive close in Minneapolis spring wheat. Russia has refused Turkey's attempt to mediate the Russia-Ukraine attacks on each other's grain and port facilities. Exports from the Black Sea have been dramatically reduced. Minneapolis spring wheat, December contract, 3¾ higher at 780.5. March at 798, up 3¾. In corn, the new crop December, down 2½, 543.5. November soybeans, down 7½, at 1310.25. January soybeans at 1323, down 9¾. Live cattle futures, October contract, $1.90 lower at 210.17. Feeder cattle October down $1.02 at 314.37. Lean hogs, October contract, 12 cents higher on the day at 83.77. 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
7: KFGO News, it's 79 degrees, mostly sunny. I'm Nate Cohn. Moorhead police have provided more information about the search for a suspect in a shooting that happened last night. One person was seriously injured in that shooting. Moorhead police say the victim's an adult man who is currently stable and receiving medical care. Investigators interviewed the man to collect more information about the shooting and the suspect. Investigators have also interviewed a witness who says the incident began with an argument that quickly escalated. Shot was fired and the suspect fled the scene in a car. Police say the shooting was not random and those involved knew one another. It took place in the 500 block of 30th Avenue South in Moorhead just before 8 last night. Police say they are continuing to investigate and search for the suspect. Two people were injured in a crash in Richland County this morning. The North Dakota Highway Patrol says an 80-year-old Breckenridge woman was traveling south in an SUV on Highway 127 when she failed to yield near an intersection with Highway 11. She struck a semi, pulling a trailer filled with corn. The woman's SUV spun into the ditch on the northeast corner of the intersection. The semi entered the southeast ditch and rolled. Corn spilled in the ditch and on the highway, causing both lanes to be temporarily closed while crews cleaned up the area. Semi was being driven by a 66-year-old Lidgerwood man. He was taken to Sanford Medical Center in Fargo by ambulance. The woman driving the SUV was taken to Sanford Medical Center by helicopter. Both drivers were wearing their seatbelts. The Highway Patrol is investigating if charges could be filed against the woman. It's 132, 79 degrees. 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
7: 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This is KFGO News. Vance Belter, who was federally sentenced to two life terms for killing a Minnesota lawmaker and her husband in a political assassination, is making his second court appearance in state court today. Filings from his lawyer indicate that Belter will be using defenses of reasonable use of force, justifiable taking of life, and double jeopardy. His lawyer also filed a motion for a change of venue due to excessive pretrial publicity in Hennepin County. Belter faces two counts of first-degree murder, four counts of attempted first-degree murder, felony torture of an animal, and impersonating a police officer in Hennepin County. At his first court appearance, Belter was approved to have a public defender. Bond was set at $5 million with no conditions. Fargo Democratic State Senator Jamie Selsler is planning to introduce an amendment to a measure that provides the under-construction military museum, it's being built next to the Heritage Center in Bismarck, with a line of credit at the Bank of North Dakota. Construction was halted on that project because donations did not come in as quickly as expected. The line of credit under the current proposal would be $35 million. Selsler is proposing the amendment cuts that line to $8 million.
9: The amendment will require them to winterize and protect the project as it is now, will require them to create a new plan based on what's already built, to scale back, to still show respect to our military and our veterans by creating a beautiful museum, but one that is more frugal and more in line with what our budget needs are right now, and then come back to the legislature in January and present that to us.
7: Seltzer says the line of credit would be a hedge in case the extra donations aren't coming in. And at the special session, two proposals from North Dakota Democrats to add topics to the state's special session agenda failed this morning. One proposal would have asked lawmakers to consider adding $9 million to the state child care assistance program, which has a wait list of 1,900 families. That proposal failed 21 votes to 72 votes. The other proposal would have asked lawmakers to consider a moratorium on data centers. That proposal failed 25 to 68. House Minority Leader Zach Ista of Grand Forks says that both issues should have been considered. He says they have a statewide impact, they're urgent, and they could have been addressed in the next few days. Your forecast from the KFGO Weather Center, mostly sunny afternoon, 85 degrees for our late afternoon high temperature, light and variable winds shifting to the east at about 6 to 14. Partly cloudy overnight, we do have a chance for slight showers and thunderstorms, 65 for the low temperature. Partly sunny tomorrow, breezy, more humid, slight chance for showers and thunderstorms again, a high temperature of 90 degrees. 80 degrees right now in Fargo-Moorhead, mostly sunny. 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
10: Jonathan Bailey has exited the upcoming production of Sunday in the Park with George on London's West End. The announcement comes a month after his Wicked co-star Ariana Grande departed the production. In a statement on Instagram, Bailey said, "This brilliant introspective musical has been the real passion project for me, and I feel incredibly lucky to have shared in its journey with this team."
11: Blueberry with the banana.
10: Some familiar faces are suiting up for season two of Heated Rivalry. Francois Arnault and Robbie GK, who play fan favorite couples Scott and Kip on the hockey romance series, are among the cast members returning alongside stars Connor Story and Hudson Williams. Season 2 will premiere in spring 2027 on HBO Max in the U.S.
12: It's a dirty business.
10: We have our first look at season 4 of Tulsa King. The crime drama led by Sylvester Stallone returns to Paramount Plus on October 16th. Michelle Franzen, ABC News.
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0: Because your sister is such a fan of Harry Potter, they released a trailer for her today on her birthday. That was really nice.
1: For the brand new Harry Potter series that'll be on HBO, each season will be a different book in the series.
0: And JJ just watched the trailer. He's been looking forward to it all day. He excitedly announced it during a meeting this morning at one point.
1: I did.
0: I was like, stay in your chair.
1: Yeah. You're like, okay. Calm down. And it looks fun, but it also looks like the movie. And so, again, this is going to be 10 times longer. The movie's like 2 hours, 15 minutes.
0: This will end up being
1: like 20 hours long once it's done.
0: Right.
1: And I just don't know if there's enough in this.
0: Did you say HBO?
1: HBO, yeah. And it releases on Christmas.
0: Oh.
1: Because Harry Potter's got a real Christmassy feel to it.
0: So now everybody who has a fan of Harry Potter in their life, this is what we're going to be watching at Christmas?
1: Yeah. Okay. Yeah. It's going to dominate.
0: Yeah. I hope they do another, like, Christmas halftime show that hits.
1: Yeah.
0: Like they did last.
1: That was really fun, wasn't it?
0: Those have been fun. I like that. Do that again. I like that.
1: Do you like the sports, the holiday sports? Because they're really ramping them up. They like to have multiple games on the holidays.
0: I don't really care.
1: Yeah.
0: I don't. I can do with them or without them, if that makes sense.
1: Sure.
0: But I don't have any, like, sports fanatics in my house who have to be watching. I think maybe it would be harder if that was the case. I have someone who will go out ice fishing, and I'm like, you have to be back in time to open presents.
1: Yeah.
0: You have to, you know, that's where we're at. It's like, yes, you can go ice fishing, but, like, can you be back for Christmas Eve dinner? That would be great, because you have to also cook part of it, so be back in time for that.
1: It would be swell if you got to be a part of this holiday itself.
0: Yeah, exactly. So, you know, sports on holidays don't really move the dial for me, I guess. How about you?
1: We were a keep the holiday as small as possible.
0: Yeah.
1: And play cards.
0: Yep.
1: So we played a game called 99 with quarters when I was a kid. And I remember cleaning up after Christmas dinner and playing 99. My parents also really enjoyed the being the host for the people who couldn't make it. So, like, if we had... If they had, like, an elderly friend who wasn't going to be traveling for Christmas and they needed a place to be. So we usually had a couple people like that. And then we're close to both sides of our family, and so usually Christmas Eve with one, Christmas Day with the other for part of the day. So we never ended up getting into sports being a big part of it. But I will say this. On my dad's side of the family, it was very much all the ladies went to the kitchen, and they were the ones doing the dinner and then the washing up, and then the men went downstairs, and they compared pocket knives and unbuckled their belts until I arrive, and my mom goes, well, you can forget that. And she's like, you're going to learn how to dry. You're going to learn how to unpin the turkey. You are going to have a place.
0: You're
1: going to
0: do it all. 99 is my favorite game in our family, too.
1: It's
0: really
1: good. What
0: is 99? Is it a card game?
1: It's a card game. So your card is a numerical value, right? So a 2 is worth 2 points. A 5 is worth 5.
0: Yep.
1: An ace is worth 1 or 11. 10, jack, queen are all worth 10. And then a king is 99. Oh, a 10 is 10 back. So the idea is that you keep playing cards until they equal 99. And if you can't play another card, so let's say it's at 97... and you don't have a way to reverse the order, if you don't have a way to go points back, then you're out of that round. And so you can play it, you keep playing back and forth. So it's kind of like an adult version of Uno.
0: Okay.
1: Right? Like that you play the deck of cards. It moves very fast. It's a ton of fun. 99 is just, it's a great game to pick up and play wherever you need to be.
0: I feel like we need to learn this one.
1: Do you remember we talked about starting, like, a card league, like a KFGO, like, cards league? And each month we would, like, focus on a different game.
0: Well, this was an invention of ours during the pandemic. We were going to try to start, like, streaming, like, card games. We're like,
1: can we figure this out?
0: Can we figure out how to, like, just have the camera on, like, the cards and, like, our hands, and we'll, like, teach people games to play while we're all sitting at home? 99 is a good one. I feel like I need to look this one up.
1: And it's fun for the kids. It's a great counting game.
0: Yep. There's just constant garbage in our house.
1: Oh, yeah.
0: Playing the card game garbage.
1: Do your kids play war?
0: We don't.
1: But that's
0: no.
1: all. I, as a kid, I loved playing War. War is another great game where, you know, you just card to card.
0: We need to. I don't know that they've ever even played that. I need to bring that back.
1: War, I feel like we played a lot of Slapjack.
0: Yeah.
1: That was another
0: Uno.
1: One, too.
0: Uno's a
1: good one, yep.
0: Uno's a big one.
1: But then, like, my parents played cards not every night. We had a card table in our living room, and every night my parents played cards. And one of the things that ticked me off the most was, for some reason, my sister got roped into playing. So my sister learned how to play Pinochle. She learned how to play. She was a canasta freak.
0: Wow.
1: Yeah, and then, like, learned every rummy game.
0: She's
1: and
0: a card shark.
1: She is a card shark. And she's, honest to God, not that fun to play with because she's so good.
0: Yeah.
1: And I think sometimes
0: I can
1: her husband and I, even though we're not saying it out loud, are both playing against her.
0: Right.
1: So, everybody, you know, he's like, I'm going to put this king in the discard pile and be like, oh, JJ, you needed that? I didn't know you were collecting kings. Just as long as we can take her down. And then somehow she still wins.
0: Oh, see, someone else, another 99 fan in our text club at 35270. So there you go. I love that.
1: Yeah, we should get that card thing going. This would be a great winter to get the KFGO card club.
0: We need to get a card club
1: because
0: going.
1: You told me about Five Crowns, and that became one of my easy, fast games. I really love playing Five Crowns.
0: I mean, also, that's just a really good, like, kid game again. Like, yeah. It's a game that's, like, easy to play, you know, easy to get into, which is what we're all about at our house. Nothing complicated.
1: Do you think of a way we could put a little money on it?
0: Sure.
1: I mean, I like a card game where there's a little bit of scratch in the game.
0: Okay.
1: Yeah.
0: Okay.
1: And
0: like,
1: I can
0: we're bringing our quarters or something?
1: We're bringing our quarters. I'm also never playing poker with Eric Johnson.
0: No, absolutely not. That's
1: right?
0: A no.
1: The no. Big no.
0: That's a big no. Absolutely not. Actually,
1: that
0: any
1: guy,
0: card game.
1: Really, you think so?
0: Don't play card games with Eric Johnson.
1: He's just that good.
0: Yeah, I would think so.
1: And I mean, part of me wants to say, I think I could take him down. I could topple the big man. But I know I can't. I've heard him talk about poker. He knows more about poker theory than I'll ever know.
0: Cribbage. I haven't played cribbage again. We need to get our cribbage board out.
1: Well, Amy and I have a beautiful cribbage board
0: right.
1: That was made by a listener that
0: I
1: is
0: know.
1: Gorgeous.
0: It is beautiful. We need to get it back out. I need to learn it again. Now it's been so long, I need to relearn it.
1: Great. We'll do it. That'll be the first game we tackle on the KFGO Card Club.
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0: to the listener who texted in, happy birthday to JJ's sister. But it's also Earl Pomeroy's birthday today.
1: Earl Pomeroy?
0: Yeah, the former congressman from North Dakota. That's fun.
2: I'm not going to lie. The stories I've heard about Earl's time in Washington, D.C., I bet you he was a favorite of everybody. Because he sounded like just one of those guys who constantly was happy to see other people. He sounded like he always had a good joke ready to go.
0: Yeah. I mean, so I worked for Earl for a long time, both in the state and in D.C., and he is just, he was the heart of it all.
2: Yeah.
0: You know, he was just amazing. Most of your stories come from me, and I'm biased, but he is just a good dude who really cared about North Dakotans much more than he cared about anything that was going on in Washington, which is just really cool. You know, it was at that time where it was like Kent and Byron and Earl, and it really wasn't about politics then. It was about bringing money back to your state. And they had Republicans and Democrats working in their office. They worked very bipartisanly. It was just a different time, I think. But I really love Earl.
2: When I was 19 years old, I got tasked with doing this video series for Fargo Public Schools about internet safety, and they had purchased this package, this nationwide package about, you know, like you safe, and it was about being online. And we were like, we need someone to kind of narrate this whole thing, and someone suggested Earl Pomeroy. And so we reached out to his office, and he was incredibly gracious. He goes, well, I'm going to be in Fargo on this one day, so if you think we could get it all done on one day, be like, yeah, no problem. So we get there, and we're like, we're only going to need an hour of your time. That was the dumbest thing that I probably ever said, because anyone who's ever filmed anything knows it doesn't go by in just an hour. And he was so gracious with his time. And even when we were having equipment failure, and I am sweating from my forehead profusely because I'm so nervous and I'm so embarrassed, he goes, it's okay.
0: Yeah.
2: It's okay.
0: No, every staffer wanted to strangle you. He did not care.
2: Right.
0: I guarantee you, yes. He did not care. He did not care at all. If he ran into a North Dakota family, he was going to miss a vote on the floor of the House, because it was more important to talk to the North Dakotans, be with them, do something for them. I mean, that trumped everything. And so, yeah, he loved being there. Absolutely.
2: Mm-hmm.
0: Every person that was with him that was trying to staff him to the next event wanted to strangle you. But he was fine. He was fine.
2: So that was during the era where did you have to have a connection in, like, to get a White House tour? Like, when North Dakotans visited, what were they asking their representatives for, like, to help get help with?
0: Yeah, so staffers, and I think this is still the way that it is, you go through your Congress, you know, you go through either your congressperson or your senator's office to get White House tours, and then also staffers would give you tours of the office buildings, you know, and the chambers and all that, and the Capitol building. So staffers would take you on Capitol tours. So then, I mean, North Dakotans should still reach out to our senators and congresswomen to go out and get tours when they're in Washington, D.C. Like, that's why they're there. That's why the offices are there, is to serve you. So if you are going to D.C., like, reach out so that you can get tours. I gave Capitol tours. My Capitol tours were good, Tyler. You're looking at me like...
3: Well, I was wondering. I missed the beginning of this conversation,
0: did you,
3: so I apologize.
0: It's Earl Pomeroy's birthday.
3: Yeah, I saw that. I was wondering if you were bringing on air a conversation you and I started off air one day about the interesting stories us as former staffers could tell about having to work.
0: Yes. No, JJ told this story about how Earl came and did like a voiceover for one of his video projects, and it took forever, and they kept apologizing. He's like, oh, I don't care. And I was like, yeah, he didn't care.
3: Yeah,
0: the staffer cared.
3: I had to.
0: Well, he cared deeply, but he did not.
3: I had to staff Byron one day, and there was an event going on in Castleton, and I had to get him to Hector at a prompt time because that plane was leaving. And, of course, he's lollygagging around, shaking hands, talking. I'm like, go. And so I'm speeding on the way back to Fargo, and he goes, let's stop at Arby's. I'm like, we have zero time to stop at Arby's. So we stopped at Arby's.
0: Right.
2: Well, they got the meats.
3: Yeah. And I think he still made that plane back out to D.C. But, again, he had not a care,
0: no,
3: just like
0: he
3: Earl.
0: Didn't care. Right.
3: Which, if I had to put the two together, I'm sure Earl cared a lot less.
0: A lot less than Byron. He really cared. And I mean, I don't know what stories we get. It doesn't matter. It's folklore at this point. It's so long ago. But he would literally run into North Dakotans at like Union Station or something. And he would be like missing votes on the floor. We'd be like, Earl, you have to get back. And he's like, yeah, but I just ran into so-and-so.
2: They're staying at the Hilton. I'm going to carry their luggage for them.
0: Right, exactly. And we'd be like, well, stop giving them tours. You have to go. But it was like that was the focus. They loved their jobs so much. Mm-hmm. They loved representing North Dakota so much.
3: So down to earth, too.
0: Yes.
3: Absolutely.
2: I mean, we are very lucky that we've had elected officials who do great things for us out there. I think of like the Ed Schaefers of the world, right? Who, even after he no longer holds office, is still an ambassador for North Dakota in so many great ways. Mm-hmm. So, yeah, I think we're very fortunate. We're very lucky.
0: Yeah. Okay, we'll find out what's coming up on Afternoons Live when we come back here on KFGO. You're a
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6: ABC News, I'm Michelle Franzen. The jury in the Lindsey Clancy trial sending a note to the judge they are deadlocked after deliberating again today. The judge instructing jurors to go back, listen to one another, and try to reach a verdict. The jury must decide if Clancy had criminal intent when she killed her three children. Clancy's defense says she suffered from postpartum psychosis. ABC legal contributor Bernarda Villalona has more.
7: This has huge implications because now that this dynamite charge has been given to them, the Tui Rodriguez charge, if they send out another note where they said they are deadlocked or they reached an impasse, the judge will not send them back again without their consent. He will have to determine that there is a mistrial.
6: The U.S. ramping up strikes again on Iranian targets, driving up oil and gas prices and concerns about the broader economy, including borrowing costs. Tiger Woods changing his plea to no contest today on an amended charge of reckless driving from the previous DUI charge, his license suspended for 5 years. This is ABC News. U.S. Energy Secretary Chris Wright in Venezuela today, signing the energy deal that the Trump administration announced between the U.S. and Venezuela. At the ceremony, Chevron CEO Mike Wirth says his company will invest more in Venezuela.
8: Together with our partners, we expect to invest more than $7 billion and double production to approximately 500,000 barrels per day over just the next 5 years.
6: Analysts say that the deal will not do much to lower gas prices now and that it could take years for more supply to hit the U.S. markets. Remnants of Tropical Storm Edward continuing to churn over land after making landfall yesterday along the Louisiana-Texas border. Tropical Depression Edward hovering over the Houston area much of today, bringing 2 to 4 inches of rainfall an hour, with flash flooding the concern between Houston and Dallas. Severe storms, meantime, targeting the Mid-Atlantic today, including Baltimore and Washington, D.C. Michelle Franzen, ABC News.
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11: It's partly cloudy in Fargo-Moorhead, 81 degrees. For KFGO News, I'm Darren Selvig.
12: Two people were hurt in a crash at a Richland County intersection this morning.

0: The North Dakota Highway Patrol says an 80-year-old Breckenridge woman was traveling south in an SUV on Highway 127 when she failed to yield near an intersection with Highway 11 and struck a semi pulling a trailer filled with corn. The woman's SUV spun into the ditch on the northeast corner of the intersection. The semi entered the southeast ditch and rolled. Corn spilled in the ditch and on the highway, causing both lanes to be temporarily closed while crews cleaned up the area. The semi was being driven by a 66-year-old Lidgerwood man. He was taken to Sanford Medical Center in Fargo by ambulance. The woman driving the SUV was taken to Sanford Medical Center by helicopter. Both drivers were wearing their seatbelts. A Dilworth man is hospitalized with life-threatening injuries after a motorcycle crash in Fargo. State Patrol says the 67-year-old was riding his motorcycle on a 25th Street North near Main Avenue around 8:30 last night when a van struck him from behind. The motorcyclist was wearing a helmet, but the impact threw him from his bike. Responders rushed him to Sanford Medical Center. The 64-year-old driver of the van was not hurt. Moorhead police are providing more information about the search for a suspect in a shooting last night. One person was seriously hurt in that shooting. Moorhead police say the victim is an adult man who is currently stable and receiving medical care. Investigators interviewed the man to collect information about the shooting. They've also interviewed a witness who says the incident began with an argument that escalated quickly. A shot was fired and the suspect fled the scene in a car. Police say the shooting was not random and those involved knew each other. Happened in the 500 block of 30th Avenue South just before 8 last night. Police are continuing to search for the suspect. Extreme drought conditions across the Red River Valley are weighing heavily on local producers as harvest season approaches. State Senator Rob Kupek of Moorhead says dry weather has created a bullseye of severe drought over Clay County, directly impacting local crops like sugar beets. While smaller beets can sometimes have higher sugar concentrations, Kupek says farmers still face a tough uphill battle this season.
1: Particularly from Moorhead North, those beets they're really small this year, which will present challenges in terms of harvesting. The sugar content on them is really high, so they will have a little bit of an advantage, but it is going to be a struggle, I think, to get some of those beets out of the ground because they are smaller.
0: Kupek and U.S. Senator Tina Smith will host a farm tour at Askegard Farms south of Moorhead this afternoon to discuss drought relief and farm policy. And with fall harvest now underway, state leaders are urging drivers to use extra caution around farm equipment. Combines and tractors move much slower than normal traffic and can be wider than a single lane. Last year, farm vehicles were involved in 35 crashes across North Dakota. The North Dakota Department of Transportation reminds drivers to slow down early, pass only when legal and safe, and watch for equipment making wide turns into fields. Checking our forecast from the KFGO Weather Center now for the rest of today. Mostly sunny, high of 85, light winds, and variable, becoming east 6 to 14 miles an hour. Tonight, partly cloudy. We have a slight chance for showers and thunderstorms tonight. A low is 65. And tomorrow, partly sunny, breezy, and more humid, with another slight chance for showers and thunderstorms tomorrow. Our high 90. Right now in Fargo, Moorhead, 80 degrees. I'm Darren Selvig, News Radio, KFGO.
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0: is a soothing way to kick off a beautiful Wednesday afternoon. So Steely Dan, Dirty Work. I dig.
1: Yeah, sometimes you just gotta go with a little Steely Dan.
0: Now, what caught me off guard, I saw what I thought was the title of the song, and I missed the F. It's Shift Work that's coming up now. Good afternoon. Oh, yeah. I'm Tyler Axe, your host here on Afternews Live. Eric Johnson producing. We'll be with you until 5 o'clock. Got a busy show for you. First Wednesday of September. Alrighty, that means in the 4 o'clock hour, Law Talk. Bruce Ringstrom Jr. is going to be in studio. Going to ask him about a variety of things, but of course, if you have a friend who allegedly did something wrong in the eyes of the law, and you got questions, you send those in that 4 o'clock hour. I'm going to ask him about this Lindsey Clancy murder trial. The jury has been deliberating for days now, and obviously this case has gotten a lot of publicity, so I'm going to ask about that, and a variety of other things. That's coming up. Our good friend Jason Matthews is going to join the program as well. We haven't checked in with him for a little while now. Primary season is pretty much behind us. The official kickoff to general election is typically on Labor Day, but tomorrow I'm out in Bismarck. There's a special session going on. I'm going to get into that in just a moment. And then, well, a lot of you are joining me up at Ballard's Resort, so I wanted to have this conversation today. And if you have any questions, comments about how things are viewed through his lens, 35270 is the Adventure RV Text Club. Northwest Tire Studio Line is at 237-5948. Also, because, well, I'm not going to be in studio, Spencer Worth, the meat dude, is going to join us in this hour. If you have any questions meat-related, you can send those in to that same Adventure RV Text Club. I want to thank all Saga Meats for providing that opportunity to visit with Spencer. You can find them in Audubon, a couple locations in Fargo, Breckenridge, and now in Jamestown. I'd encourage you to check out those bundles. I was giggling at a couple of things before we started, and Eric gave me that look like, what? I said, I'll bring this up on air, because it came into my news feed not even a full minute ago, okay? But the president has one of those Oval Office press gaggles going on right now, and there's the transportation secretary, there's airline CEOs, and, you know, one thing that this president, I think, is good at is taking questions from the media regularly. There was a criticism a lot of people had about Joe Biden not willingly doing this, and I know people say, yeah, but have you listened to what he says? I do. This one stood out to me, though. Ken Paxton is the U.S. Senate Republican candidate down in Texas. Want me to read to you, Eric, what Donald Trump was saying about his candidate that he endorsed, by the way?
1: Yeah, I mean, yes. Okay. Now, given this buildup, 100%, I want to hear it.
0: We have a guy named Ken Paxton. Some people don't like the way he dresses. Some people don't like the way he interviews or talks. I don't care about an interview, and I don't care about the way he dresses, which I think people are more worried about the crimes, about some of the other allegations under Ken Paxton.
1: Now, admittedly, I'm not, in the middle of the Texas race for Senate. I don't know that I've ever heard anyone say anything about how he dresses.
0: That's why it stood out to me, because if I'm Ken Paxton, I'm like, what the hell is this guy talking about? I dress like I'm from Texas. I'm the Attorney General of Texas. I mean, if it gets people talking about the way Ken Paxton dresses instead of the alleged crimes, the impeachment that he was razzle dazzle here, but still, I'm Ken Paxton. I'm like, where is this coming from? Some things you just can't anticipate, and this is like a real life SNL skit, and it doesn't even have to be on Saturday Night Live. It just happens in real time because this is the reality and the timeline we live in.
1: Does he wear anything other than suits?
0: I don't check into Ken Paxton.
1: I mean, he's from Texas, so I'm assuming he's going to pretend to be a cowboy and wear a cowboy hat and probably boots.
0: Here's how this came to be. Donald Trump doesn't like the way Ken Paxton dresses.
1: Yep.
0: And he just was trying to say some people talk about it. They don't like it.
1: A lot of people are saying it.
0: That's why I was laughing, because it's so stupid. Okay, let's get to work here, because there's a lot of work being done out in Bismarck. We're going to be in the state capitol tomorrow, broadcasting live from the special session. That got underway, I think, at about 8:30 today. And I mean, the official session. They've been doing work building up to this for, I think, about the last week and a half. And you've got Kratom You've got property taxes. You've got data centers, the non-disclosure agreements, and that's where I want to start right now, because that bill that was introduced by State Senator Tim Mather, it had bipartisan co-sponsors on it. That NDA got a DMP, which means do not pass out of committee. And the lack of, I would say, discussion around it is something that tells you that this was decided before they even really got back together. And the question is, why be afraid to at least reform some of these policies? And I say that based on the fact that the governor of North Dakota was on this very show a week and a half ago. It was last Monday. And I talked about those non-disclosure agreements, knowing that he wasn't necessarily a fan of change in policy. And he wanted to bring forward, and I think he did in his public testimony yesterday, that our open records in North Dakota, he believes, allows for you to have an open records request put in to get some of those non-disclosure agreements public. That doesn't resolve future tension by doing absolutely nothing. So you've got this opportunity to take one of, I think, the low-hanging fruit pieces of data centers and actually maybe cool some of the waters down. And instead, they went along with Governor Kelly Armstrong saying, we don't want to touch this. Now, granted, this is just out of committee. That doesn't mean that on the House floor that all of a sudden enough people stand up and speak and they change some of these votes. But the open records, let's say you put one of those in, whether you're in Harwood, Ellendale, Oliver County, Mandan, Williston, I mean, pick a spot and you're likely going to be getting close to where some of these are being decided, cited or discussed. There's no teeth. There's no enforcement on that. So the decision would have already been made. The ground probably has already been broken. And you want to get information on, okay, what's coming here? Well, it's already behind the finish line at that point. And if there was a violation of an open meeting because all of a sudden you had a couple council members go and sign on to this, the attorney general's not going to do anything. You say, yeah, they violated the open meeting laws. Well, there's no penalty. There's no accountability. So, again, this isn't really solving what I think a lot of the concern is from people across the state of North Dakota about how the process is being handled in the state. Northwest Tire Studio Line is open 237-5948, and that's where I'm going to connect with Eddie. Eddie, thanks for calling Afternoons Live.
2: Hey, Tyler, I got a question. Are those data centers the beginning of dictatorship?
0: How so, Eddie?
2: Well, it seems like why do we want to know what do we have data centers for? What's the purpose of those things?
0: Well, there's a few different data centers. We've got AI centers that are going to be housing some of the artificial intelligence. So you're thinking about your ChatGPTs or your Anthropics. That's going towards some of the other technology that people are using to, well, make their life a little easier when it comes to work or in the classroom, which is a conversation we should get into. Other data centers is basically going to have warehouses of computers that's going to store, you know, what you put on Google, those sorts of things. Eddie, I think what you're getting at, though, is kind of a tie-in to where we were yesterday, because you've got law enforcement, you've got the Department of Defense and some of these agencies that are starting to track people's movements, and they need these data centers to be able to get the 2 billion data points a day that just the flock cameras alone are able to acquire from you driving down the road. And I think that the conversation's one and the same of where do we draw the line? If we're willing to, it's got to be up front now instead of waiting 10 years from now when it's already too late. Yeah. Eddie, I appreciate the phone call. You call back on in anytime, 237-5948. Thing is this, you have a limited window right now to do something. This isn't a moratorium on data centers. I know there's a number of people listening that wish there were, just to pause. You have other states that are willing to go and say, you know what, let's maybe get a better understanding of exactly the impacts of this. And time and time again, North Dakota, you don't do that. I know some people listening want to applaud that because you have this mad dash. We rush to the buck and get the oil play where it is. And You know, if you find some radioactive filter socks abandoned in a warehouse, so be it. That's just a part of the industrialization of the Bakken. And I'm sure there's people that are streaming us at KFGO.com out in that Williston Basin, Watford City and beyond, saying, yeah, you know what? Some of you out on the eastern side are starting to go through what we did during that boom, this mad rush to having an industry that is, you know, expanding, that is growing, that is going to be wanting to have a larger footprint in your community. Now you're starting to live through the beginning of what we went through for about 10, 15 years. I'm not saying they're not empathetic, because certainly they've got some of the same growth going on out there with these data centers. And they're not all created equal. I mean, ownership of some of these, I think, do try to take into account some of the impacts that it might have on a community. I mean, I know there's people up in Harwood up in arms about Applied Digital, but they've, I think, have a little bit better track record of partnering with communities than some of these other companies that didn't have a buffer zone. So all of a sudden you're hearing that hum of the fans and the computers that are just right next door. They're at least trying to do some of that. But when it comes to a state and setting the guidelines and foundation so small towns have something to rely upon, they're dropping the ball. And it's not by accident, it's by negligence and lack of political will to actually have some of these tough conversations. It's easier just to vote no on it, and that's what they're doing at a committee on the low-hanging fruit that is just having a moratorium on non-disclosure agreements. Welcome back to more of these texts at 35270. When we return here on Afternoons Live.
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9: 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Count on us for latest weather updates. 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
12: Some people say a man is made out of mud. A poor man's made out of muscle and blood. Muscle and blood and skin and bones. A mind that's weak and a back that's strong. You load 16 tons.
0: All right, I got to fill listeners into what's going on here. You hear our voices between 2 and 5 on Afternoons Live. Eric Johnson, myself, I'm Tyler Axis. You often hear them during other shows, in particular when it comes to ads. And I had a new one yesterday, and the person had requested, have some Labor Day music to it. And I'll open it up to you what you think Labor Day music is, but I had asked around, and I didn't get... This isn't 4th of July or...
1: I gave you 3 golden options already today.
0: I know, that's why you're hearing 16
1: this
0: tons.
1: This was from one of our coworkers suggesting. Also, if you get a chance to play Tennessee, Ernie Ford.
12: I owe my soul to the company.
0: So we decided Labor Day music is about all those hardworking individuals, so that's what we're doing today. Comments into the Adventure RV text. I appreciate you joining the conversation. Tyler, remember, like the president says, people who are against data centers are backwards and poor. That means what the people of North Dakota want, Kramer, Fedorchik, and Hovind will support them. Yeah, they already are. I mean, and it's, I don't know if they got their handout of their bullet points or talking points at the beginning of this week, but you're starting to see the same thing repeated. And that does happen when it comes to some of these inside groups. Kevin Kramer's been all around, because the Senate, guess what, they're still not in session. They're not in session next week. I think between now and the November election, they might work like 3 total weeks. I mean, if you had the luxury of having as much time off as what your congressional delegation members do, you would be a happy individual. Because you'd be getting paid, you get your health coverage, all those things, and guess what, you have to show up to work for like 3 weeks every couple of months. But he was back in this area talking with the Chamber of Commerce, who came out against the NDAs, which big business did. They got the lobbyists all out in Bismarck right now, and we'll be visiting with some of them tomorrow. But he's, again, if you're against opposed data centers, he claims that you're uninformed. So if you are at all concerned or asking questions, you're just not smart enough to understand what's going on. And that's talking a little down to a lot of you out there. And when you look at who has been a little upset about these or has questions or concerns, it is a bipartisan objection, or at least a bipartisan line of questioning saying, okay, you keep telling me this, this, and this, but I'm hearing all these horror stories as well from other areas that have had this, and they might not be doing it the same way in Tennessee as they will in North Dakota. But if that's the case, then why are they so secretive about it? We'll have to ask some of these people that signed these NDAs, do you regret it at all? I get the proprietary information, the trade. That's what Applied Digital came on this very show and said, this is why we had to do it, because, you know, we're a publicly traded. Uh-huh. The local impact, though, is something that you don't have to sign away. And in the state of North Dakota, they're going to keep saying, yeah, go ahead, keep doing what you're doing here. We're not going to get in the way here. Tyler, why does the governor approve NDAs so citizens are uninformed, and why is he so against the Ethics Commission? Ooh, that's a very interesting take he got here. Now, when it comes to the Ethics Commission, I don't know that they necessarily have a role in this conversation. They are understaffed. Pam Sharp is now the chair of that, who has been around in Bismarck for quite some time. I mean, we're talking all the way back to when John Hovind was governor. So, I mean, she's experienced when it comes to the ins and outs of the state function. She said we need more staff. We're overrun right now of people filing complaints against public officials. When it comes to the NDAs, what I would suggest, if you are concerned or upset or if you want to try to get more information, heed the advice of Governor Kelly Armstrong. Get an open records request into Drew Wrigley in the Attorney General's office. He's claiming that this is supposed to be part of that open record. I mean, they can black out some of the finances or whatever the trade secrets might be. I have no doubt that they can do that, because when we got open records requests into, say, like Ray Holmberg's emails, some of that was still redacted. So that's what my advice to you would be. Why is he so against the Ethics Commission? They all were, until you forced it upon them. Then they're mad at you for doing it. But they don't feel as though they're doing anything unethical in their own eyes. You can ask Jim Casper that. I mean, he was notorious for getting lobbyists to pay for him to go to Antigua and then come back from that trip and offer up legislation to change North Dakota law to allow some of the things of what he was lobbied for down in Antigua. So there are unethical things that this commission and committee was created for by you to be looking over. They just don't think that they need to be held accountable. And to part of their credit, even when some of that's exposed, guess what? You keep reelecting them. KFGO News at the bottom of the hour. Spencer Worth, the meat dude, a day early. If you got a meat-related question, send those in now to the Adventure RV Text Club, and we'll ask them when we return here on Afternoons Live.
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20: KFGO News, it's 80 degrees, mostly sunny. I'm Nate Cohn. North Dakota lawmakers are weighing competing proposals as they debate the unregulated substance kratom in a special session. Governor Kelly Armstrong is asking for a complete ban on all forms of kratom, pointing to public health warnings and at least 23 deaths linked to the substance in North Dakota since 2021. While urging action, Armstrong also cautioned lawmakers to set fair penalties so over-the-counter buyers aren't turned into felons overnight. Committees are considering a total synthetic ban alongside a bill that would regulate natural kratom with strict licensing laws. Lawmakers aim to wrap up the session by Friday. North Dakota Republicans have blocked bills on child care funding and data centers during the state special session. The Legislative Management Committee stopped the measures from reaching the full legislature. One bill would have added $9 million to help get nearly 1,900 families off a wait list for state child care assistance. Democratic House Minority Leader Zach Ista of Grand Forks criticized the move. He questioned why lawmakers refused to even debate the issues. It's 80 degrees. 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
20: Mostly sunny at the KFGO studios. News time is 2:32. West Fargo police say the suspects in a burglary have been identified. Earlier this week, the department had requested the public's help identifying the suspects in an August burglary that happened in the 1200 block of Cheyenne Street. Police say that the suspects have been identified as juveniles. There will not be any more information released. U.S. Senator Tina Smith and State Senator Rob Kupak are in Moorhead this afternoon to meet with local farmers facing extreme drought conditions and economic pressures in the Red River Valley. The two lawmakers will tour Askegard Farms in south of Moorhead. Senator Rob Kupak says high on the agenda is giving Senator Smith local perspectives to take back to Washington as Congress works on high-stakes agriculture policy.
2: We really need to get a federal farm bill done. There are things that we need to update that have not been updated in some cases since the 1990s. So we really need a federal farm bill.
20: Today's visit will also highlight organic farming grants and state initiatives designed to help beginner farmers get started in Minnesota. A man is facing charges after allegedly threatening to kill a Lisbon police officer who was transporting him to jail, court documents say on Monday, just after 2 in the afternoon. A Lisbon police officer responded to a home where a woman told him that 49-year-old Justin Cappell had visited and then left. Cappell reportedly returned to the home where he and the woman began arguing. He called the woman a narc because she'd been giving Lisbon police information about narcotics activity in the town. Cappell was arrested for disorderly conduct. Court documents say while traveling to the Sussman County Correctional Center, Cappell threatened the officer. He said he was going to break the officer's neck and kill him. While reviewing the situation, additional charges for terrorizing and witness tampering were recommended by the Ransom County State's Attorney. A Dilworth teenager is being recognized for helping stop an alleged school shooting in Pennsylvania. Isabel Mansfield reportedly received a message from another girl claiming she was going to shoot up her school. Mansfield took a screenshot of that message and her dad, Preston, told police. Mansfield helped gather details about the shooting, including the high school that was being targeted.
3: Even if it could be a joke, take it seriously, because even if it is a joke, you report it, they'll be able to tell if it's a joke.
20: Police in Pennsylvania executed a search warrant at the home of the 15-year-old girl. They found concerning items, including a replica handgun. Authorities believe the Pennsylvania teen intended to carry out her plan at her school, allegedly looking for others to help her. Yesterday, the Minnesota Bureau of Criminal Apprehension held a special salute for Mansfield and her father. KFGO weather, mostly sunny afternoon. Meteorologist Tom Szymanski is expecting a high of 85 degrees. Winds out of the east at about 6 to 14. Continuing overnight, partly cloudy, slight chance for showers and thunderstorms, 65 for the low. Tomorrow, partly sunny, breezy, a little more humidity, slight chance for showers and thunderstorms again, 90 degrees for the high temperature. Right now, Fargo-Moorhead is 81 and mostly sunny. 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
1: 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Once again, this is only a test.

0: Once again, that was a test of the emergency alert system. 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
1: These are your political insights from ABC News. Primaries in Massachusetts Tuesday. Democratic incumbent Senator Ed Markey, an 80-year-old progressive, will get to defend his seat in November, defeating 47-year-old Congressman Seth Moulton. Markey telling supporters he thinks Democrats are going to have a good year.
2: Ladies and gentlemen, there is a big blue wave coming to drown out all those red MAGA hats.
1: In the Republican gubernatorial primary, Mike Minow is the projected winner. He's expected to face incumbent Democratic Governor Maura Healey and the general. In a rarity, the House not only passing a bill to avert a government shutdown 2 months ahead of the deadline, but the final vote was 360-48, meaning it was a bipartisan deal. Neither party wanting to face the prospect of a government shutdown ahead of the midterms. The bill funds the government through December 11th and goes to the president for a signature. Wednesday, the House will vote on a resolution condemning socialism. Dave Packer, ABC News.
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0: Well, if you're like me, this is not going to help the problem I've been suffering with for like the last month of being a day ahead of what it actually is. It is, in fact, Wednesday, and your KFGO time is 2:39. Typically, this conversation happens on a Thursday. Spencer Worth, the meat dude, joins us, and this is brought to you by Allsauger Meats. You can find them at Audubon on Main Drag, the OG. You can find them on South Veterans Boulevard here in Fargo, 52nd Avenue South, down in Breckenridge, and now in Jamestown. Spencer, thanks for accommodating us on a Wednesday as I'm heading out your way tomorrow, which I was visiting with Eric. I need to stop at the Bismarck shop. Where's this thing located at?
1: It is on Interstate Avenue, so it's kind of the frontage road of I-94, just on the north side of I-94, right off of State Street. So if you're going to the Capitol tomorrow, it's just, you know, a mile north of there. So,
0: well, that's I'm in luck then. Give me the name one more time, and I guess listeners Karnas, as well.
1: Yeah, Karnas Meat.
0: Very Karnas. Good. As long as the hotel room's got a fridge, I'll be able to come and stock on up, my friend. I'll see you there tomorrow. I have questions.
1: Hey, we make shelf-stable stuff, too, so you don't even need a refrigerator.
0: Oh. Kind of shelf-stable stuff we talking here?
1: Snack sticks, jerky, ground and formed jerky, meat bars. We make all kinds of fun stuff.
0: Hold up, meat bars? The heck are meat bars?
1: Yeah, so, I mean, just think, like, ground and formed jerky, right? Uh-huh. Like the slab, just a little thicker. So they're kind of the size of a protein bar, but it's meat, so it's delicious.
0: You're going to give me the meat sweats after the show tomorrow, but that's just fine. I have questions waiting for you at 35270. Tyler, quest for the meat dude. Does soaking bratwurst in beer really alter the taste?
1: Personal opinion, no. I really don't. But what it does do is adds a layer of humidity when you're cooking them, which can alter the casing. It can, you know, help the cook along instead of just cooking them without that humidity in the environment. But personally, I think it's more of a cool selling point, a cool story to say I cook these in beer. But the actual flavor transfer is minimal.
0: You know, it's interesting. My old man used to say, you know what's good cooking beer is Old Milwaukee. And that would be the only time there would be an Old Mill at the house is if he was going to be cooking a brat or something with it. And I know we had a conversation. You know, we had a beer cook-off at Chubb's Pub like 8 years ago, in which we told people, look, you can cook whatever you want. You just have to have one of the ingredients be beer. And people got pretty creative with that. And you're saying, might not have made a difference.
1: You know, the only one, which is the beer that we somehow always talk about on the show, is Shiner Bock.
0: Mm-hmm.
1: I think that's going to add a little richness to it. But just like an Old Milwaukee, I don't know what that's adding.
0: I don't either. But, boy, we cooked some beer canned chickens with those Old Milwaukees, I'll tell you this. Another one, Tyler, ask the meat dude if he has ever butchered a veal calf. And if he has, how do they cut them up?
1: I have slaughtered technically a veal calf, and I think the term veal is kind of misunderstood. They're considered veal up to like 700 pounds. So I actually just slaughtered a beast this week that I think the color of it was very similar to veal, and it probably weighed about 850 pounds live. But they're cut up just the same. The biggest difference with veal is the color of the protein is a lot paler than normal beef that you find in the stores that has that kind of a rich cherry red. Veal is more of like a pale red just because it's a younger protein. They're cut up just the same, just a lot smaller than normal beef. So.
0: Okay, another one for you. Tyler asked the meat dude what a hanger steak is, and is it really as good as he says? Also, he says he is unable to get them locally. Is this true?
1: So, hanger steak is a muscle that sits in the diaphragm, and it's where the esophagus runs through. So the muscle in and of itself doesn't really do much. It's just kind of there. It's not used when the animal is walking around like a muscle of locomotion. It's just a muscle that just kind of hangs out there and creates a barrier. So Is it as good as I say? Yeah, it's fantastic. Its nickname is the butcher steak because it's so good. The butcher always keeps it for himself. So if that tells you anything, that's the old school term for it. And because it is such a small amount of steak per se, they are very difficult to find because an animal only has one single hanger in it. So most of the time commercially, it's going to go into the restaurant market, not the retail market. The only other option I would say is find a local slaughter facility that has the ability to keep those, like Allsager or myself out at 6-1, has the ability to keep those and sell those as they see fit with animals that they're harvesting.
0: Tyler Schreinerbach, regularly in my elk dip to blacken the meat. I will die on that mountain, somebody says. So, look, we got somebody else singing the praises of Schreinerbach when it comes to some of the cooking out here, or just as a beverage in of itself.
1: Yeah, it's just a great beer.
0: Here's a question I've got. Yeah, we're getting into that transition where fall, it's getting dark at like 8:30 already, which I'm not happy about that. But it's gotten cooler. It might not be today, but at some point it's going to cool down. And you're thinking about throwing something on the grill. We'll just stick with propane. Does that cool air change much of the dynamics of what you should be doing with your propane or gas grill during some of these cold months?
1: Depends solely on the grill. How it's built, what kind of seals that you potentially have on it, how thick the lid is made up of. I mean, there's so many variables with gas grills out there in today's world. But it's all about heat retention and its ability to hang on to that heat.
0: When it comes to the big green egg, then, on the other side, because, of course, that's a whole different ballgame. I know because I smoked a turkey for Thanksgiving, like, last year or the year before that.
1: That's one of the great things about Big Green Egg is its ability to retain heat.
0: Okay, well, I think we just solved my winter blues of going out there and getting after it outside. Spencer, I appreciate you moving this day ahead. Is there anything else you want to get out before I let you go?
1: No, it would sure be fun to see you tomorrow if you have time to stop up a little further north. I'm sure you're going to be real busy at the Capitol, but just remember.
0: Yeah, they might rush me out of the Capitol at 5:00 after the conversations we're about to have. How late are you open, and how long will you be there?
1: 6:00, and I think I'll be here till 6 tomorrow.
0: Okay, well, it's a date then. I'll swing on by when I'm done at the Capitol at 5:00. I'll come check it out and grab some of the meat bars. I don't know. Think of a more creative name for those before I get there tomorrow.
1: Okay? I'll work on that.
0: All right. Get your marketing team after it. Spence, always a pleasure, man. We'll see you tomorrow, all right?
1: Sounds good.
0: All right. Spence, we're at the Meat Dude. Every week, that conversation is brought to you by Allsager Meats. You can find them in Ottawa, South Fargo on South Veterans Boulevard, 52nd Avenue South, down in Breckenridge, and now open in Jamestown. Just tell them Afternoons Live sent you. Go get some of the bundles. They've got something for everybody. Get your weather update from Too Tall Tom Schmanski. I'll come back and clean up the text club right after this on KFGO.
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6: Good afternoon. I'm KFGO Chief Meteorologist Tom Schmanski. Mostly sunny sky will continue. East wind 6 to 14. We'll end up within a couple of degrees of 85 for the high. Partly cloudy, a slight chance for showers and thunderstorms tonight down to 65. East winds at 6 to 14. For tomorrow, partly sunny, breezy, more humid, a slight chance for showers and thunderstorms. Better chances north and east. High temperature 90, southeast winds at 12 to 27. Friday, mostly sunny, humid, high near 92. I'll tell you about the holiday weekend and more next hour.
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7: Stock rot is a terrible issue that can destroy your corn yields. I'm Darren Hefty. 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
7: Stock rot can be caused by a host of different pathogens, many of which are fungal species. Earlier in the season, there are a variety of management steps that can reduce the incidence of stock rot, including picking more tolerant hybrids, improving soil drainage and nutrition, using Xyway fungicide at planting time, lowering your planting population, and spraying foliar fungicides. At this point, here at the end of the growing season, it's important to scout fields to see which ones have stock rot issues and whether or not early harvest is warranted. As you're walking through your tall corn, use the push test and the pinch test. Push plants over to see if they snap or bounce back. Pinch stalks to see if they're deteriorating or staying firm. If things look bad, it's important to get the corn out before it lodges, or worse yet, drops ears to the ground. I'm Darren Hefty.
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0: At the top of the hour, Jason Matthews, our good friend, he's a political science instructor out at Bismarck City College, is going to join us. We're going to talk about the upcoming midterms. Part of it is brought by you. A question that I'm going to ask him is on your behalf, because you threw it at me either at the beginning of this week or towards the end of last week. We're talking about, well, it was at the beginning of this week, and here's how I can use that timeline, because I brought to you what Kevin Cramer said. And that was reported this weekend that the president's in trouble in farm country. And we talked about that, you and I, and some of you are saying, yeah, they might not like him, but will they vote for a Democrat? It's a fair question. I think it depends on what type of Democrat gets past the old primary process. And that depends on what state you've been in. Now, this thing has been all over the board, and it's been on both sides, right? Some endorsements from the president has pushed people over the finish line. Ken Paxton's a prime example. He might not like the way Ken Paxton dresses, as we found out to kick off the show because of what he said in the Oval Office earlier today, but he endorsed Ken Paxton over John Cornyn, and Texas, no matter what happens in November, lost seniority in the Senate. And look across the river of where I'm sitting right now as well, and you got Trump's endorsement to Mike Lindell, and he got his butt whooped. 45,000, and he just can't let it go. I don't know what, if it's ego, if it's pride, if it's lack of living in the real world, whatever it is, I'm just accepting that people rejected you, Mike. They went with Lisa Damoth, overwhelmingly. But the bottom line is, all these... whatever patterns you think there are, it's not this big widespread approach in this election. I think some of what you're seeing on the Democratic side is a direct reaction to what you've been seeing in Washington. And quite frankly, back in your districts, because you got, you know, your delegation's been on August recess for quite some time. And if they're a House member, guess what? They had a lot of paid vacation when Mike Johnson said, just stay away from here. And all they've been doing is basically saying whatever the White House wants them to say. Like a case in point, I'm watching right now on CNBC, Howard Lutnick was being interviewed, and he says, look, data centers don't use water. They're data centers. This is propaganda by our adversaries. That's the Secretary of Commerce lying to you through CNBC. And it trickles down into Bismarck, you know, and I'm reading along with what some of the discussion was on the non-disclosure agreements being at least banned until July of next year. Tim Mathern, Democratic NPL state senator of this very town I'm sitting in, had the courage to take this issue from people that have been talking about it, meaning you, and not just you. The governor's trying to have it both ways here, Governor Kelly Armstrong, and hopefully we get a conversation with him tomorrow afternoon, because he came on this show, said public officials signing those, probably a dumb idea. I wouldn't do it. Okay, well then he goes and testifies. In fact, it was last Monday he broke the news that he was opposed to this NDA thing. I know that people are trying to make new news out of it today because he went and actually testified against that bill, which isn't common. If it's not a bill that originated from the governor's budget or his office or one of his agencies, it has been very rare that you have had a governor come and stand before lawmakers and testify on a bill. But he did. This isn't the first time he's done it. Perhaps it's because he used to sit in one of those chairs as a former state senator. But he went on and he testified saying, look, we don't need this. And I know that the big money lobby have been full-throated against this all as of the last 24 hours. You got the Chambers of Commerce, including the Fargo-Moorhead, West Fargo Chamber of Commerce, you know, having this whole fear that if we ban NDAs for data centers, it's going to scare away business for everybody else. We're not going to get anybody that wants to come do business here. Okay. As though we're not business-friendly in almost every other aspect of what we allow businesses to do here, or industries. I know, broken record that I can be, but we allow the oil industry to come in with very little oversight in the early stages of that Bakken boom. It happened in about 2008, 9, 10, and is continuing to this day, thankfully. But because of the way that the state chose to handle it, that we're just going to look the other way. The Department of Mineral Resources, that you want to do that, we might fine you. We're going to dangle it over your head. But they never fulfilled it. So you had companies that, you know, would go and dump radioactive filter socks in an abandoned warehouse. Oh, we found out who it is. We'll threaten to have a fine, and then we'll reduce it. And then it'll just go away to where we don't collect anything. Right? It's the same mentality back of 2008, 9, 10 that we're having right now in 2025, 26, and likely in the 27. It's just a different industry. You know, the simplicity of this non-disclosure agreement bill, saying, you know what, don't sign them because the public should know what's being discussed and what the potential impacts are going to be to their town. And in addition to the impacts, how about those potential benefits? My fear is the benefit side wasn't ever signed in the NDAs. Sure, they're going to talk about, hey, look, we got a $3 billion building coming up, and boy, that's going to help your property taxes, right? Uh-huh. But they also promise, you know what, if you're a good neighbor to us, maybe we'll throw some money here, here, and there. I'm not surprised at all if those promises were just words and winks behind those closed doors while that was being signed, but they didn't sign and get that in writing saying, you know what, oh, you want a golf course? Yeah, sure, maybe someday we'll pay for that, which I know has been dangled in front of some communities. But all this was trying to do was open it up for the public to not be blindsided by it. And for someone like Mandan Republican Todd Porter to say, I don't know what we're chasing here. Get your head out of the sand there, Representative Porter. You represent Mandan. Did you attend the meeting that was held in an auditorium where over 600 people attended in Mandan saying that data center that's being proposed in your district, we don't want it? Or did he sign on to one of these NDAs and doesn't want to get caught? We'll come back to more After News Live right after this.
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4: ABC News, I'm Michelle Franzen. In Massachusetts, the jury in the Lindsey Clancy trial informing the judge again today they're deadlocked. The judge ordering jurors to return to deliberate again. It could be the last time before the judge may call a possible mistrial. In a nearby courtroom today, a woman arrested on charges of attempting to photograph jurors was arraigned. ABC's Aaron Katursky is in Plymouth.
5: The judge actually questioned each juror individually this morning before returning them to their deliberations to make sure that it wouldn't affect them. But the woman, Dawn Light, is going to be prosecuted on a charge of aggravated intimidation of a juror. Prosecutors said what she did really could affect the integrity of the jury process.
4: The U.S. carrying out another round of strikes on Iranian targets, driving up oil and gas prices and overall borrowing costs. Remnants of Edward moving further inland today in Texas, bringing the risk of flooding to the region. This is ABC News. New York City public schools banning all generative AI tools for school children in elementary and middle school during this upcoming school year. Mayor Zoran Mondani says it's to protect students. He says high schoolers will get a course in AI literacy.
6: Our job is to give every student the knowledge, the independence, and the confidence they need to build a future of their own choosing. That means safeguarding the teacher-student relationship, refusing to surrender our classrooms to profit motives, and above all, it means protecting childhood.
4: High schoolers will be banned from using AI chatbot tools under the new rules, and teachers will be barred from using AI to grade assignments. Nearly a year after all remaining hostages were released under the brokered U.S. ceasefire deal, Israeli forces continuing to carry out strikes in Gaza against Hamas. Israel's Prime Minister Benjamin Netanyahu today visiting Gaza. He's facing elections in the coming months. Michelle Franzen, ABC News.
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11: Before we kick it over to our KFGO news director, we've been getting a number of calls and texts and that there is an accident that did occur on Main Avenue over in West Fargo, about 17th Street East. And I do see on the travel map that it is starting to back up. In fact, standstill traffic over there on Main Avenue. Again, it looks like it's the eastbound lane that is impacted. We'll get some more information. 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
12: Thanks for that update, Tyler. It's 82 degrees in Fargo, Moorhead, under partly sunny skies. North Dakota Governor Kelly Armstrong is urging lawmakers to ban kratom. In his State of the State address today at the start of this special legislative session, Armstrong cited public health risks and at least 23 deaths in the state linked to the unregulated substance since 2021. Lawmakers are weighing proposals ranging from a total synthetic ban to strict natural kratom regulations. Governor Armstrong is asking the legislature to at least ban the sale of kratom to those under age 21 and create a truth and labeling

0: bill so people know what it's in, what they buy.
1: How would that even work? Who's going to test the products to ensure that 7OH levels aren't too high and that they are not laced with synthetics or other substances? The state certainly does not have the resources or that capacity. What we're left with is the kratom industry to police itself. Name me another psychotropic substance where we allow that to happen, because he can't.
0: Armstrong wants the sale, possession, and all distribution of kratom in all forms to be banned. The governor didn't mention any other bills being considered in the special session, like non-disclosure agreements on data centers and industrial projects, or unfinished construction on the military gallery on the Capitol grounds. House and Senate Republicans have blocked the bills on child care funding and data centers during the special session. House Minority Leader Zach Ist of Grand Forks.
2: And the House, I'll tip my hat, they at least have the courage to go on the record and put their name behind their vote. So they can be responsive to their constituents who can ask, why didn't you want to debate more child care funding? Why didn't you want to debate a brief pause in data center development?
0: One bill would have added $9 million to get some of the nearly 1,900 families off a wait list for state child care assistance. Governor Armstrong gave his thoughts on the special session during his State of the State address.
1: Whatever political statement you are trying to make, if it doesn't involve preventing people from overdosing on an over-the-counter drug that you can buy without an ID, you're probably on the wrong side of said political issue.
0: Session is scheduled to conclude on Friday. West Fargo police say all suspects involved in a mid-August burglary on Cheyenne Street have now been identified. The department is thanking the public for their help following an appeal for information earlier this week. Because all the suspects are juveniles, police say no names or additional details will be released. The investigation stems from an August 17th break-in in the 1200 block of Cheyenne Street. Vance Belter returned to Hennepin County Court today as Minnesota moves forward with its case on the 2025 attacks on state lawmakers. Belter is already serving two life sentences plus 40 years after pleading guilty to federal charges. His attorneys are seeking a change of venue and modification of his $5 million bail, while also raising several potential defenses, including double jeopardy. Belter faces state charges, including two counts of first-degree murder in the deaths of Melissa and Mark Hortman, and four counts of attempted murder. If you're noticing fall colors popping up early, it isn't just an early autumn. Experts say leaves turning red or dropping already are actually a sign of drought and heat stress. Retired University of Minnesota Extension educator Julie Weisenhorn says trees are going into survival mode.
3: Leaves are turning already, and that's an indication of the drought. Basically, stress on the plants. The trees are kind of shedding extra leaves so they don't have to support it because of the limited moisture and heat, too.
0: Horticulturists say giving your trees extra water now can help them weather the dry stretch before winter sets in. Looking at your forecast now from the KFGO Weather Center for the rest of this afternoon. High of 85 degrees with light winds. Tonight, partly cloudy. Slight chance for showers and thunderstorms tonight. Low of 65. And tomorrow, partly sunny, breezy. More humid tomorrow as well, with another slight chance for showers and thunderstorms. Our high, 90 degrees. It's partly sunny now, 81 degrees in the FM Metro. I'm Darren Selvig. 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

0: Yeah, and that we're continuing to get calls into the KFGO studio. That's at 237-5948. And a number of texts into the Adventure RV text limit 35270. There's reports of a bad accident that happened on Main Avenue, West Fargo, over by 17th Street East. I've got the traffic map up, and it does look like it is impacting traffic now on both the east and west direction. So I would encourage you to find an alternate route. But I do appreciate all the road reports coming from you. And we'll try to stay on top of it. I've got some reports of what may have happened there, but until we hear officially about who was involved as far as what types of vehicles, I'm going to save that for just getting some confirmation there. But again, a bad accident, Main Avenue and 17th Street East in West Fargo. And just monitoring some of the traffic, it does seem to be backing up in that area. I'll continue to watch that, but I want to pull in a friend of mine. Jason Matthews is a political science instructor at Bismarck State College, the Osher Lifelong Learning Institute, and a friend of the show here on Afternoons Live. Jason, welcome back. I hope you've been well.
1: I've been well. Summer went by too fast.
0: Way too fast. That is without dispute. When I'm looking at the fact that it's September 2nd, and I've been doing some planning all the way through next week after we get out to that special session and realizing, okay, it's going to be the middle of September already. And campaign season is going to be fully underway. I know the unwritten rule is, hey, Labor Day is when we really start to focus on the general election. You and I are nerds, and we've been following along for quite some time through this primary process, and it's tough to decipher or make sense of some of what has been, decided in some of these states of what's left for that general election. I'm curious your general takeaway.
1: General takeaway is that this is shaping up to be a typical sixth year of a president's midterm. Donald Trump, this is the sixth year of his presidency, even though he's had two separate terms. But this is the 11th year that he has been at the center of American political life. And everything that we're seeing right now is a president who is facing headwinds, severe headwinds, many of which are of his own making, which is dragging down Republicans across the country. And you're seeing with the war in Iraq and now the trade war, the effects of these decisions are having an impact, inflation. So this is shaping up to be a pretty standard sixth-year midterm. But what that means 62 days from now on Election Day, a lot can happen. And at the moment, I looked at the numbers before I came on here with you. In the generic ballot, the Democrats have about a 6-point, 7-point advantage, which is historically what a party would want to have and needs in order to flip the House. When we talked last, I think we talked earlier in the summer, there was the general consensus. You and I were in agreement that the House most likely would flip to the Democrats, but it would be a heavy lift for the Senate. What's changed since the last time that we talked is that the Senate right now looks to be on a knife's edge.
0: Really? Because I'm still not there. And in part because we're always chasing Texas, right? Every election, Democrats are saying, this is the year. It's going to be this one. And then, well, Lucy's, moved the ball. And it's not that year. And I'm still not convinced this is going to be the year that Texas goes with Tellerico and has a U.S. Senate that is a Democratic winner. You disagree with me?
1: Well, I wouldn't look at Texas. I think that the issue here, and this is what would be of concern to Republicans, is that the Senate map has expanded. Right now, Georgia is looking to be going to the Democrats. John Ossoff, that was the most vulnerable Democratic incumbent. Right now, he is looking fairly comfortable. Again, caveat, 62 days out. North Carolina, they're favored to win that seat, although North Carolina is a difficult state. Maine has sorted itself out after Graham Plattner. It's close, but Susan Collins, after many years in the Senate, is underwater in terms of her approval rating. They are actually favored at the moment to win in Ohio. And then you have the map has expanded beyond Texas. You now have Iowa, which may very well be a jump ball, but Alaska is looking favorable for the Democrats at the moment. So the map has changed, which puts more states in play. And, what that means when it comes to Election Day is that whenever you're at a point where the Senate map is expanding, that is a sign that the electorate is going to take out some frustration on the incumbent party. So you don't want to have a map that's expanding at this point. You want to have a map that's actually shrinking. Now, the Democrats have some heartburn in Michigan, and I'm sure we'll talk about that in another context with Democratic Socialists and an insurgent left. Right now, they have a very strong candidate in former U.S. Senator John Sununu in New Hampshire, which makes that race tighter than Democrats would like. In fact, he could very well win that seat. So that would take New Hampshire away from the Democrats. And, of course, Michigan is going to go right down to the wire.
0: You may have just answered the question that I was going to follow up with here. Kevin Cramer, a Republican senator from right here, was quoted this weekend in a national publication saying that the president is in big trouble in farm country. And when I brought that to the listeners that are listening to you and I right now here on KFGO, they said, yeah, they might not like him, but do you really think they're going to vote for a Democrat? And I'm curious, maybe not in North Dakota. You know, we got the top of the ticket is Trigby Hammer, Julie Fedorchuk. But when you have somebody who has idolized, somebody who had wanted a hug out at Shields Arena here in Fargo, of a Republican senator saying, hey, look, the guy that I admire is in trouble in a state like North Dakota, that's a pretty big declaration from him. But do they vote Democrat is, I think, where we come back to Michigan, right? They can't help themselves when it comes to some of these primaries and getting some of these candidates that aren't as electable in a general election. Your thoughts?
1: My thoughts on that is, again, and I don't mean to be a broken record when I come on this show, but, you know, it is the nature of politics today, which is this media ecosystem where the Democrats are at a disadvantage because Fox News and really the internet overall has been captured by right of center Republicans, what have you, that that is framing a narrative, for Democrats that's locked into the minds of many voters. This is a dynamic that was not at play, 40 years ago in 1986, when there really was a farm crisis, the worst farm crisis since the Great Depression. That was the year that Republican incumbents lost across the board in farm country. Kent Conrad pulled off the upset in North Dakota that year. That dynamic is gone, and Democrats have lost their connection to farm country for various reasons. It's easy to say it's the media ecosystem. There's also a lot of blame to go around with Democrats, not the least of which is their consultant class that is headquartered in Washington, D.C., and is fairly oblivious to what goes on outside the Beltway, which has hampered Democrats for several cycles now. But you raise a very valid point. And I think at the end of the day, that is the mountain that is going to be very difficult for a James Tallarico in Texas to surmount, because it is hard to see rural Texas voters voting for Tallarico. Mm-hmm. All he needs is to win a few more of them. But while a lot of Democrats salivate at the prospect of Texas, that is the dynamic that Democrats are encountering there in Texas in particular. Is it's just a bridge too far for some voters. Voters, by the way, some of them who voted Democrat years ago, but for the last 10 or 12 years now have left the party and they're not coming back.
0: Our guest right now is Jason Matthews, political science instructor out at Bismarck State College, Ultra Lifelong Learning Institute as well. Jason, you got a little bit more time. I got to ask about the other side of the ticket. You got some endorsements coming up from the president, winning some. Speaking of Texas, Ken Paxton. Did you know that Donald Trump doesn't like the way he dresses? I learned that before the show started, right here at 2 o'clock from the White House.
1: News to me.
0: That news to me as well. But we'll get into that. And it's not across the board. It's not a slam dunk getting his name saying that's the person I want. And I'll take Jason's mind about that. And the Supreme Court, you've got Mike Johnson, the Speaker of the House, trying to get a constitutional amendment out there saying capping it at 9. We'll break that down. When we come back, reminder, I've been watching the traffic map as we've been talking. I do see, at least when it comes to delays, improvements, I believe. I don't see any delays right now, but I'll try to get some confirmation of that when we come back here on Afternoons Live.
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3: 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You know, I'm just a big, hairy American winning machine. If you ain't first, you're last. You know?
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0: Quick update on Main Avenue over in West Fargo. As I was saying, that there had been an accident, and reporting in now that Main Avenue eastbound is closed at 9th Street. So they've got Main Avenue going east in West Fargo currently closed down. So first responders are taking care of as best they can, as quickly as they can, an accident that did occur over there, and we'll keep monitoring the situation over there. Appreciate all the road reports that came into the Northwest Tire Studio Line at 237-5948, and of course the Adventure RV Text Club at 35270. Got him just for a little bit more time. Jason Matthews, political science instructor at Bismarck State College and the OSHA Lifelong Learning Institute. The president's making this campaign about himself. He's right, Jason, in saying, look, I'm not on the ballot, and people vote more when I am on the ballot. So yeah, they're going to have a weird convention going on down in Texas. There's people that might be showing up, but endorsements, some he's won, others he's lost. I just brought up the fact that Kevin Cramer said he's in deep trouble in farm country. Tell me about this. I mean, the polish seems to maybe have been removed a little bit when it comes to this midterm.
1: Yes. I mean, and I on Cramer's remarks, Senator Cramer's remarks, Senator Cramer is at his core a political operative. You know, this was a guy that got his break in politics as executive director of the North Dakota Republican Party, and he has a pretty good political antenna. So, so what Cramer is saying, may be matching or based on what they're seeing in some of their internal polling numbers. But I just want to throw that out there as an observation. In terms of the polish, coming off of Trump, I went back and I looked at approval ratings for presidents in the sixth year of their presidency when the midterms took place. And, the last two this century, George W. Bush was sitting at about, 39%. Approval in November 2006. Barack Obama was sitting at about 40% in 2014. Those were bad years for their parties. Right now, Donald Trump's sitting at 33%. Mm. He's sitting at 33%, which puts him in Jimmy Carter territory as a historical comparison. Joe Biden got numbers that low, but that was in the last 2 years of his presidency. When you get into the right track, wrong track numbers, 70% of Americans say that the country's going in the wrong direction. So the country's in a sour mood, and Donald Trump is very unpopular. The primaries, he's had a mixed record, as you've noted. Some of these endorsements have fallen flat. That's an indication that some Republican support may be waning for him. And a guy who is going to make himself the center of attention in a campaign where he's sitting at 33% approval rating is not something that is advantageous or beneficial if you are a congressman running for reelection in a competitive race out there in the heartland. So, yeah, I mean, it's impossible to get away from Donald Trump. He's everywhere. And that's the style, and that's something Republicans have to contend with.
0: Well, the fact that you have some of these candidates, current incumbents, scrubbing any photos that they have standing next to them holding their thumb up tells me an awful lot about where those districts are. Final thing before I let you go, Jason, you had Representative Clyburn basically coming out saying, you know what, 13 sounds like a good number. He's talking about the Supreme Court. Mike Johnson, Speaker of the House, is, well... He's panicking a little bit. He's getting a vote in the House saying, we're capping it at 9. You've talked about this before. Is not going to be anything that changes. Let's say midterm goes, they get the House, the Senate. It's not going to, you're going to get this thing through. Does the sentiment of American voters say, yes, we got to expand the courts, or no?
1: It's a difficult proposition because it opens up the door where you can say the Republicans say the Democrats are going to pack the court. On the other hand, the Supreme Court has never had lower approval numbers than it has right now. And what Clyburn said was very telling, because Clyburn is an establishment Democrat. So for him to come out and say a baker's dozen is a good number shows that this sentiment, this belief that the Supreme Court needs to change and be expanded has gone mainstream into the Democratic Party. And it will be brought up front and center in the Democratic presidential debate coming up next year at this time. So you have that to look forward to.
0: Oh, can't wait.
1: But what that becomes, though, is part and parcel of a larger discussion. You know, just how time flies. Yesterday marked the beginning of the late 2020. When you divide a decade into thirds, so September 1st is now the beginning. We are now in the late 2020. All right? And the 2020s has been defined by all the chaos that we've now seen. But the only way out of the chaos is either complete and total collapse, all right, or you pull yourself out, as Americans have done in the past through history, and you push in a reform era. And so the discussion on the Supreme Court, I believe, is going to be part of a larger debate on how you reform American politics and American government. So whether that results in an expanded court, there's no question that the court is going to become a political football moving forward, and it is going to be a real substantial effort to rein the court in some way, shape, or form. Could be in terms of pushing for term limits, could be an ethics package, but you know, at the end of the day, the Supreme Court, I have to say, as somebody who teaches this, has done it to themselves. And if I'll just take 30 seconds to say this, this isn't some, you know, political science instructor saying this. This is when you go and you look at the court rulings from lower court judges, some of whom were even appointed by Ronald Reagan. So it's across the ideological spectrum that are saying we're not getting the clarity from the court. It seems like the Supreme Court is making decisions that run contrary to decades of precedent. Yeah. And those are decisions that always are coming out in favor of the Trump administration. So this fuels Democratic anger at the Supreme Court.
0: Yeah. Jason, I'm up against the KFGO news update. We'll maybe catch up again tomorrow. I'm heading out your way. You take care until then, all right?
1: All right, take care. Thanks.
0: Jason Matthews, political science instructor at Bismarck State College. KFGO news is next.
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14: It's partly sunny in the Fargo-Moorhead area, 82 degrees right now. For KFGO News, I'm Darren Selvig. South Dakota-based scoreboard manufacturer Daktronix is being investigated as part of a probe from the NBA into an allegedly undisclosed sponsorship deal between superstar forward Kawhi Leonard and the Brookings Company. Daktronix CFO Howard Atkins says the federal government is also requesting information related to the case.
15: As you might expect, we have received requests for information from the NBA. Additionally, the Securities and Exchange Commission is seeking information from us concerning the company and Mr. Leonard. We take these requests seriously and are cooperating.
14: Atkins made the statement during a company earnings call today. Daktronix designed the video board inside of the Intuit Dome where Leonard's current team, the Los Angeles Clippers, play home games. Two people were hurt in a crash at a Richland County intersection this morning. North Dakota Highway Patrol says an 80-year-old Breckenridge woman was traveling south in an SUV on Highway 127 when she failed to yield near an intersection with Highway 11 and struck a semi pulling a trailer filled with corn. The woman's SUV spun into the ditch on the northeast corner of the intersection. The semi entered the southeast ditch and rolled. Corn spilled in the ditch and on the highway, causing both lanes to be temporarily closed while crews cleaned up the area. The semi was being driven by a 66-year-old Lidgerwood man. He was taken to Sanford Medical Center in Fargo by ambulance. The woman driving the SUV was taken to Sanford Medical Center by helicopter. Both drivers were wearing their seatbelts. A Dilworth man is hospitalized with life-threatening injuries after a motorcycle crash in Fargo. State Patrol says the 67-year-old was riding his motorcycle on 25th Street North near Main Avenue around 8:30 last night when a van struck him from behind. The motorcyclist was wearing a helmet, but the impact threw him from his bike. Responders rushed him to Sanford Medical Center. The 64-year-old driver of the van was not hurt. Moorhead police are providing more information about the search for a suspect in a shooting last night. One person was seriously hurt in that shooting. Moorhead police say the victim is an adult man who is currently stable and receiving medical care. Investigators interviewed the man to collect information about the shooting. They've also interviewed a witness who says the incident began with an argument that quickly escalated. A shot was fired and the suspect fled the scene in a car. Police say the shooting was not random and those involved knew each other. Happened in the 500 block of 30th Avenue South just before 8 last night. Police are continuing to search for the suspect. 82 degrees under partly sunny skies. 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
14: KFGO News Time, just about 3:34. Extreme drought conditions across the Red River Valley are weighing heavily on local producers as harvest season approaches. State Senator Rod Kupek of Moorhead says dry weather has created a bullseye of severe drought over Clay County, directly impacting local crops like sugar beets. While smaller beets can sometimes have higher sugar concentrations, Kupek says farmers still face a tough uphill battle this season.
17: Particularly from Moorhead North, those beets they're really small this year, which will present challenges in terms of harvesting. The sugar content on them is really high, so they will have a little bit of an advantage, but it is going to be a struggle, I think, to get some of those beets out of the ground because they are smaller.
14: Kupek and U.S. Senator Tina Smith are hosting a farm tour at Askegard Farm south of Moorhead right now to discuss drought relief and farm policy. Checking our forecast from the KFGO Weather Center for tonight, partly cloudy. Slight chance for showers and thunderstorms tonight. Our low 65 degrees. East winds 6 to 14 miles an hour. And for tomorrow, partly sunny, breezy, and more humid. Slight chance for showers and thunderstorms again tomorrow. Our high 90 degrees. Right now, it's 82 degrees in Fargo-Moorhead under partly sunny skies. I'm Darren Selvig, News Radio, KFGO.
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0: I want to thank you all again for texting or calling in about what's going on over in West Fargo. KFGO News is en route, if not already on scene, over eastbound Main Avenue between 9th Street and West Fargo and 17th Street in Fargo is closed. Bad accident over there. Huge police and emergency responders are present. God just came in a couple of moments ago, so... They are over there responding to that bad accident that has been relayed to us. KFGO News en route. We will check in with them on any developments that can be shared. Looking at the travel map, and it has now confirmed everything that you said. In fact, almost by the looks, it looks like it actually might be closed beyond 9th Street in West Fargo as well, just about another block over. And it's closed quite a ways. In fact, I'm looking... And again, this is travel map. I mean, it looks like it's almost over to 45th Street from what I can tell. And it is impacting travel westbound as well. I see that there's stoppage over there. There's delays as first responders are on scene to a bad accident. Again, Main Avenue in West Fargo. So keep, if you're able to let us know, you know, when things progress, obviously with KFGO News getting over there as well, we'll try to tie in to see what you can expect. But my suggestion, obviously, is if you're trying to pass through that way, you got to find a different route, especially if you're going eastbound, as I see a lot of people doing that through some of the travel maps as well, which is causing some slowdowns in other areas as well over there in West Fargo. 35270 is that Adventure RV Text Club. Thanks again for sending those in. And many of you have chosen to call into the Northwest Tire Studio line at 237-5948 and relay some of that information to Eric Johnson, our KFGO, or AFTRI's live producer as well. So Jason Matthews joining us, telling maybe not unusual this midterm compared to like the sixth year of any other administration. What is of note is if you believe polls, which many of you do, especially if they agree with what you already believed, 33%. And he's right about Kevin Cramer. We throw around career politician as a term all the time. You often will text it in about individuals that have, you know, maybe been around longer than what some people think they should. Kevin Cramer is really the definition of a career politician. I mean, worked within the party, got appointed, ran a bunch of races, lost. Now, guess what? He's set. And he's not up for re-election, I think, till 2030. But that's why I thought it was so intriguing and was something worth bringing to you when he's telling national publications that President Trump is in a lot of trouble in farm country. You got to dissect it and discuss it just a little bit. And I tie that into what I've been getting from some of the same numbers that text in every day, which I thank you for doing. Many of you that firmly disagree with me, but you listen, we have conversations. How many I've seen starting to trickle in whom are my Republican listeners who have at once upon a time defended the actions of the president. And saying, oh, look, you're just Trump derangement syndrome, all those, you know, lazy things thrown around this day and age. How many of those same numbers have came over the last 3 weeks saying I'm over them? I haven't got from those texters what it was, and I beg of you to text in and tell me what it was. Was it a combination of the things? Was it the Lake America? Was it the change when it comes to the importation of 300,000 metric tons of beef, which I believe arrived today? There had to have been something that got you to say, I'm just done as a Republican with him. That doesn't mean you're not potentially voting Republican, especially in a state like North Dakota or the west central part of Minnesota. Or South Dakota, wherever he got me locked in on 790 AM or 104.7 FM. I'm not saying that that's going to be this mad dash to bolster up some of these Democratic candidates in these areas, but something's changed over the course of the last month, and I want you to tell me what it was at 35270. Somebody's wondering, where did the meat dude say he was going to be in Bismarck? He's got a store out there. It's north of I-94. Is it Carnes? Is that what it is, Eric? I know you were visiting with him, and I wrote it down. Yes, it is Carnes. So he's going to be out there tomorrow. In fact, I think he was there today. But I tell you what, in the conversations we're going to be having tomorrow from the Capitol, and depending on what is decided and voted on today and tomorrow morning, they'll probably be ushering me out of that building right at 5:05. Tell me, get on out of here. Because there are some things that they're trying to say, we just don't have time to address this in a special session. This isn't just a three-day session, ladies and gentlemen. I know that they're going to have 3 days on the House and Senate floor to have the final say on what bills have been allowed to be introduced. There were attempts to introduce other bills of, I think, public interest that were outright rejected. Some didn't even have debate. In fact, they were more upset about the rules and how things were going along, at least on the Senate side, and they didn't even comment on the merits of what was being introduced when it comes to the lack of child care funding. We have got wait lists right now for these working families to get affordable child care so they can go to work. And I find it interesting how places like the Chambers of Commerce are so quick to go out and speak on the no side of things like the data center NDAs. Right? They wait in the last second, they come out and say, no, we can't have this because businesses might leave. No, they won't. Just like the oil industry didn't leave when you didn't lower the oil extraction tax after Ed Schaefer put his face on the side of a bus and did a tour telling you if you don't do this, they're going to be gone. It's the same song and dance, just a different industry, different threat. That if you have any oversight, that you're going to scare them all off. But I find it interesting that when those same chambers come into this studio or elsewhere, and I ask them, what's the biggest concern you hear from the businesses who are the members of your organization? Workforce is the number one. And what follows that, the workforce challenge, is because of child care and lack of it. I don't see any of those same organizations rushing to the front of the line saying, you know what, we've really got to tackle the challenge in North Dakota to make sure that families have access to affordable child care so our businesses can find employees. I mean, they pick and choose when they really want to be vocal, and then the issue that impacts their businesses the most, they stay silent. Because the people that make the decisions out in Bismarck haven't been eager to address this, and they're fine to go along with it. But the second anything comes in that looks like, ooh, it might rattle some cages, they don't want to do a thing. Get you caught up with weather update from Too Tall Tom Schmancy. I've got tons of messages coming into the Adventure RV Text Club. That's at 35270. We'll come back to your thoughts right after this on Afternoons Live.
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4: Good afternoon. I'm KFGO Chief Meteorologist Tom Schmansky. After a pretty decent day across the region, looks like we have slight chances for showers and thunderstorms rolling on in, but certainly nothing to really plan your night or day around. But the chance is there, albeit slight. Nonetheless, first of all, for tonight, partly cloudy with a slight chance for some showers and thunderstorms. A weak upper-level disturbance moving on through. Many areas will get skipped over. We'll drop down to about 65 with an east wind at 6 to 14. Dew points will be on the climb for tomorrow. Partly sunny sky, a little more humid than it's been. The breeze also a little more noticeable, southeast at 12 to 27. High near 90 degrees, and as well, there is a slight chance for showers and thunderstorms. Better chances as you go further north and northeast, I do believe. Locally, the chances will depend upon a cap in the atmosphere, which should hold for the most part, but if it does break, it may increase the chance for showers and thunderstorms in some locations. As I look into Friday, mostly sunny and humid. Low near 68 with a high near a beautiful 92. And then Friday night into Saturday, partly cloudy and humid. Chance for showers and thunderstorms Saturday night again. So Friday night and Saturday night, there'll be chances for showers and thunderstorms. In between during the daytime on Saturday, I think we'll stay partly sunny and humid. Look for a low of 71 Saturday morning with a high near 93. And then Saturday night, there'll be a chance for showers and thunderstorms. Sunday, partly sunny and humid, a slight chance for showers and thunderstorms. high near 85. And Labor Day, mostly cloudy, breezy, a chance for showers and thunderstorms, high near 78. Couple things to keep in mind here. There are numerous mentions of showers and thunderstorms for the holiday weekend. This does not mean it's just going to rain constantly on every square inch of the weather map all the time. In fact, many of us will get missed with these showers and thunderstorms. However, it may be good news for a lot of folks that need a little bit of moisture out there. So hopefully the places that really need the moisture do, in fact, get it. In the meantime, for the most part, it looks like a warm, humid holiday weekend coming our way. Of course, if anything changes, I will keep you posted.
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0: As we've been giving you updates about an accident that had occurred in West Fargo on Main Avenue, I want to bring in KFGO News Director Darren Selvig. KFGO News has been on location. Darren, do you have some updates on what's going on over there?
14: Yeah, apparently what happened here, Tyler, is that there was a motorcycle that rear-ended a vehicle. And witnesses, according to West Fargo police, say that that motorcycle is traveling at a high rate of speed and also, you know, driving recklessly there. So there were two individuals on the motorcycle at the time that the collision happened. And turns out that the driver sustained significant, what they're calling non-life-threatening injuries from the crash. And the passenger also sustained significant, in this case, life-threatening injuries from the crash, according to West Fargo police. And in this case, neither person was wearing a helmet. And any time you hear that, you know, regarding a motorcycle crash, that's potentially pretty bad.
0: Yeah.
14: So, West Fargo police on the scene, and in addition to the fire department, the highway patrol, and Sanford ambulance. And as you've been saying, the the response to that, you know, the authorities have a lot to check out when something like that happens. And, of course, that's backing up traffic quite a bit.
0: Yeah, and, in fact, has closed down that eastbound lane. And I'm glad you got the update from West Fargo PD because, yeah, I got a lot of messages in from people in that area, which I'm grateful for.
14: Sure.
0: But I didn't want to run with it until I heard from the authorities of, hey, this is what we're able to report on. So.
14: Yeah.
0: Good work out there, Darren. Anything else before I let you go?
14: No, that should summarize it for now, but we do have a reporter on the scene, and we'll provide updates when they come in.
0: Very good. Appreciate that. That's KFGO News Director Darren Selvig. So that area still remains closed, according to the travel map. First responders have been over there for quite some time, and hearing what was just reported from Darren through West Fargo PD, bad accident, as many of you have been saying, but I try to reserve hearing it from the West Fargo PD, so I'm not speaking out of tune here and giving out some inaccurate information. And a lot of you were very accurate, so I appreciate you trusting us here on Afternoons Live. KFGO News is going to be back after an ABC News update. Then it's going to be Law Talk, our final hour. It's the first Wednesday of September. We're going to be talking about a variety of things. There's some that I've got waiting for them. But, of course, if you have a friend who allegedly did something wrong in the eyes of the law, you can text those in and we can ask them. The questions I have about what's the difference between being detained, arrested, and questioned. The Lindsey Clancy murder trial, I just saw an update that the jury still is like, we cannot find an agreement. Can't come up with a verdict. I don't know how many days of deliberation or how many attempts does a judge allow before they say, look, does it come out as a mistrial? Or what happens? I'm going to ask people who live in that realm. And, of course, we've been having these conversations off and on throughout several weeks now. And, of course, flock cameras was something we talked about yesterday. But there's so much more that when you're a defense attorney, how do you handle AI? Some of the artificial intelligence, and now we can point at some of the errors in this very area. A Tennessee woman who was in jail for months based on an error through artificial intelligence. Okay, so as a criminal defense attorney, how are you preparing for the use of some of that? There's deep fakes, which you have courts coming down saying, oh, yeah, that very distasteful display. Well, guess what? Freedom of speech. You got digital evidence as well. So your cell phones that people are trying to make the defense of yesterday, that if you don't want to be traced by flock cameras, throw your cell phone away. There's varying degrees of how law enforcement can utilize your data. But as a criminal defense attorney, are they caught up to speed on, hey, look, did you get a warrant for this? Did you just have this widespread, hey, I want any cell phone that pinged off this tower, so now all of a sudden you're getting people's information whom were not allegedly doing anything wrong? So those are some of the questions I've got. But, of course, if you have any questions for them, you can send those in right now. Tyler, data centers has changed this midterm election. It has changed a lot of mega people. It has the GOP in disarray and for good reason. You know, I'll take that for just a brief walk here. Because in these rural areas, when you're talking about, you know, the people that are upset, if you look at how they typically have voted, they're Republican voters. You know, we're seeing farmland, productive farmland, be sold to build these up. We had Thomas Massey on yesterday when we played his audio saying, look, there are other areas where you can build these besides some of our farm land and ranch land. And yet that's where it's being cited. And I would say in part because we don't have the prepared oversight to maybe make sure it's reined in a little bit so it's doing exactly what you would prefer them to do, right? Because there is going to be benefits. Is it going to outweigh some of the challenges that come with it? And that's all the conversation really right now when it comes to non-disclosure agreements, the citing of this, how do you reclaim these buildings if, in fact, in 10 years they're obsolete? And we can't even get that in North Dakota here. But the outrage is not a left-wing, right-wing thing. It is an all-of-the-above right now. And to have the push being so firm from the president, from our delegation, from our state lawmakers, and guess who controls all of those? It's the Republican Party. So if they are in disarray, I guess we only have a few short months to see if it in fact changes how they vote or if they just continue to reelect the same individuals. ABC News at the top of the hour, final hour. It's a lot talk. I already got comments coming in on artificial intelligence, the Clancy trial. All of that is going to be on the table for the next hour on 790 AM, 94.1 and 104.7 FM, KFGO.
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1: ABC News, I'm Michelle Franzen. The war with Iran intensifying, with the U.S. carrying out more strikes. ABC's Elizabeth Schulze says it's adding up for American budgets, including when it comes to borrowing money.
2: This is concerning investors globally, because if it gets that much more expensive to borrow money, we're in a lot of debt as a country. That means it is also getting more expensive for the federal government to pay off its debt as those rates go up. And the people who own bonds, it's investors, it's other countries, it's, you know, this is a huge part, kind of foundation of the global economy.
1: Jurors in the Lindsey Clancy trial have gone home for the day after a day of deliberations ended with jurors deadlocked, the judge urging the jury to keep trying to reach a verdict. The U.S. Mint announcing $1 coins featuring President Trump's likeness have now entered circulation as of today and are up for sale. Tiger Woods changing his plea to no contest today on an amended charge of reckless driving from the previous DUI charge. His license is suspended for 5 years. This is ABC News. Reaction from Ohio's Governor Mike DeWine after a 20-year-old Haitian immigrant apparently took his own life after losing his temporary protection immigration status. He was a recent high school graduate planning to study medicine. ICE recently fitted Pierre Damas Bell with an ankle monitor. His family says the shame prompted him to walk into the path of a truck on a highway.
3: Ohio's Republican governor is criticizing the administration's approach.
4: Was it really wise to look at someone like that and say, you know, we're gonna kick you out of the country, we'll put an ankle monitor on you? To me, it just doesn't make any sense.
3: Immigration authorities have been ramping up arrests. Sources say 50,000 people in the U.S. illegally were detained last month alone.
1: ABC's Karen Waugh. Dyson unveiling a new toothbrush powering by AI and as a built-in camera to get a better look at hard-to-reach areas. This toothbrush also comes with sticker shock. The price tag, $500. Michelle Franzen, ABC News.
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9: Partly sunny skies, 82 degrees in Fargo-Moorhead. For KFGO News, I'm Darren Selvig. Two people are in the hospital following a high-speed motorcycle crash in West Fargo this afternoon. Police say a motorcycle rear-ended another vehicle around 10 to 3 near the intersection of 17th Street East and Main Avenue East. Witnesses told officers the motorcycle was traveling recklessly at high speeds just before the collision. Neither rider was wearing a helmet. Officers say the driver sustained serious, non-life-threatening injuries, while the passenger suffered life-threatening injuries. North Dakota Highway Patrol is investigating the crash, and the aftermath of that crash has backed up traffic on east and westbound Main Avenue between 9th Street in West Fargo and 45th Street in Fargo. North Dakota lawmakers are weighing competing proposals as they debate the unregulated substance kratom in a special session. Governor Kelly Armstrong is urging a complete ban on all forms of kratom, pointing to public health warnings and at least 23 deaths linked to the substance in North Dakota since 2021. While urging action, Armstrong also cautioned lawmakers to set fair penalties so over-the-counter buyers aren't turned into felons overnight. Committees are considering a total synthetic ban alongside a bill that would regulate natural kratom with strict licensing laws. Lawmakers aim to wrap up by Friday. North Dakota Republicans have blocked bills on child care funding and data centers during the state's special session. The Legislative Management Committee stopped the measures from reaching the full legislature. One bill would have added $9 million to help get nearly 1,900 families off a wait list for state child care assistance. Democratic House Minority Leader Zach Ista of Grand Forks criticized

0: criticized the move, questioning why lawmakers refuse to even debate the issues. A Dilworth teen is being recognized for helping stop an alleged school shooting plot in Pennsylvania. Isabel Mansfield reportedly received a message from another girl claiming she was going to shoot up her school. Mansfield took a screenshot of the message and had her dad, Preston, tell police. Mansfield helped gather details about the shooting, including the high school being targeted.
1: Even if it could be a joke, take it seriously, because even if it is a joke, you report it, they'll be able to tell if it's a joke.
0: Police in Pennsylvania executed a search warrant at the home of a 15-year-old girl, finding concerning items and gear, including a replica handgun. Authorities believe the Pennsylvania teen intended to carry out her plan at her school, allegedly looking to recruit others to help her. Yesterday, the Minnesota Bureau of Criminal Apprehension held a special salute for Mansfield and her dad for what they did. And cuts to the nation's largest food assistance program will likely spill over into schools, causing students to lose access to free breakfast and lunch. More than 1 million children have lost access to SNAP following a recent federal law. Many students who receive free school meals automatically qualify because of their household participation in SNAP or Medicaid. Schools qualify for federal funding tied to rates of SNAP participation. Federal funding formula means even a slight change in enrollment could jeopardize free meal funding for schools and districts. Your forecast now from the KFGO Weather Center for tonight. Partly cloudy skies, slight chance for showers and thunderstorms. Low of 65 degrees. East winds 6 to 14 miles an hour. Tomorrow, partly sunny, breezy, and more humid with a slight chance for showers and thunderstorms. Our high 90 degrees. And for Friday, mostly sunny and humid. Low of 68. High of 92 to finish out the work week. Right now in Fargo-Moorhead, 82 degrees under partly sunny skies. I'm Darren Selvig, News Radio, KFGO.
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0: It's the first Wednesday in September, and the first Wednesday of the month at 4 o'clock. We get the boys from Ringstrom DeCray in studio, and we have a lot of talk. Bruce Ringstrom Jr., welcome back.
1: Tyler Axness, good to be here.
0: Glad to have you. You're dressed for the TV courtroom over
1: quite
0: there. Quite. Appreciate that. You take it serious. That's what I love about you. Matt Keller, welcome back. It's been a long time, man.
2: Hey, Tyler. It's really good to be back.
0: Glad to have you back. Dan DeCray is not with us. Don't worry. You're going to get your fill of him on Friday as he's filling in on Afternoons Live. 3 hours is more than enough in a week. You guys can attest to that on a day-to-day basis. I tease this with our listeners because I have been loosely following along, in part because you can't get away from this this trial that's going on out in Massachusetts. You got Lindsey Clancy, 36 years of age, who's on trial for the death of her children. She has not denied strangling her children. Lawyers are arguing that, look, she shouldn't be held legally responsible. She was suffering from postpartum psychosis. Jury's on like the fifth day or whatever, I might be over-exaggerating, of deliberations, can come to a verdict. And now what is a question?
1: Well, I want to talk about this in two parts. I want to address a specific component and then let Matt elaborate more broadly on the trial. Massachusetts is one of the states that allows what's called the dynamite charge or the Allen charge, which is a specific instruction to the jury that says you say you're deadlocked, but you are no dumber than any other jury that could be seated here. You will sit and figure it out. And some states like Minnesota say you can't do that because it singles out the minority. And by minority, I mean the smaller group of people in the jury room that are, you know, that are going one way as opposed to the majority going the prevailing way. But Massachusetts, you can do a dynamite charge. North Dakota, you can do a dynamite charge. And so the judge here said that. I mean, in kinder words, you must continue. You must reach a unanimous verdict. That puts enormous psychic pressure on the jury. But this is unlike any mental health trial I've ever seen. There are things that both lawyers and judges can say to the jury that I've never seen before. And I know Matt has a lot of thoughts about that.
2: Yeah, in watching the trial, because I've watched a lot of it, Kevin Reddington, in closing, was able to reference the potential penalties several times in the closing instructions. The judge actually told the jury what the potential penalties would be if she were convicted or found not guilty by reason of insanity, and that she would be essentially committed to the state hospital until further notice.
0: Okay. The lack of coming to a unanimous decision, right? Do they have X amount of attempts in Massachusetts and they come back a mistrial? I mean, what happens if the holdouts that, I mean, it seemed to be pretty dug in. They've been deliberating for days and days now. What happens if they don't come up with it?
1: So in a true Allen charge or dynamite charge situation, the judge can just cook them out, right? I mean, I'm being a little silly, but I'm also being serious. Kind of put them on bread and water and say, you're just going to stay here. We'll put you in a hotel until you deliberate. And that ends up being, it's like a CIA black site. I mean, there's just so much pressure. People start to actually change their verdicts. I suspect if we actually see several more days of deadlock, that there will be motions for a mistrial, and the judge will probably reluctantly declare one. It's also possible that a judge will inquire of the jury where they have found verdicts, and then there could be a compromise between the prosecution and defense. Look, there's an acquittal here, there's a conviction there, there's something on one and nothing on the other. We can agree to this. There's a lot of ways this can go.
0: Matt, you had mentioned about how the judge can, in this case, be like, here's what you're deciding, life in prison or whatever it might be. Is that allowed in every other state? I imagine that changes the dynamics of the conversation in a jury when they're deliberating of, hey, look, this is what we're deciding to do here. In other cases, I imagine, yeah, we're deciding guilty or not guilty, but then it's in the judge's hands.
2: For sure. There's a lot more weight on the jurors' minds. In North Dakota and Minnesota, you are not allowed to reference what the potential penalty will be if someone's found guilty. And it's because we understand that that can put a lot of pressure on juries in inadvertent ways.
0: Mm-hmm. Well, the publicity of this. I mean, there's people that are making signs and going and saying, like, some woman got in trouble for trying to videotape the jury. I saw just randomly because, again, I'm being force-fed all this on social media. You can't avoid this thing. That publicity, to keep a jury away from knowing that, hey, the entire country's watching this, can't be easy to do either, I imagine.
1: No, it's increasingly difficult. In 1995, the O.J. Simpson jury was actually fully sequestered in a hotel. And even in that situation, because they were allowed contact with some family members, we know 31 years on that some of them knew what was going on in the media a little bit. But now everyone has all the media in their phone or even on their watch. Yeah. I mean, it's really hard to keep the jury from knowing what's going on out there.
0: And again, with the psyche of, okay, we're deciding life in prison or not. And, oh, by the way, you know, everyone's talking about how we can't come to a decision here. It's got to be an interesting conversation happening inside this deliberation.
2: Yeah, I can't imagine what it's like. I'd love to be a fly on the wall in there. And I think it's more than people just videotaping, too. There's been news of people protesting outside the courthouse during the trial in specific attire. And so that's been a concern throughout the trial, I think.
0: Messages into the Adventure Every Text Line. We can join the conversation at 35270. Tyler, in my honest opinion, this is the worst possible outcome for the Clancy trial. No surprise of the stalemate. Your reactions to that. The worst possible outcome being...
1: Well, it depends on the posture. I mean, from a defense attorney's perspective, if I get to the end of a trial and there's a mistrial, that can be characterized as a win, right? Because at some point, some prosecutor's offices will simply give up trying to prosecute. In big ones like this, where there's a large budget, it usually doesn't happen. As a private citizen, I can understand what he's saying. Like, it's not justice isn't served unless there's a properly rendered verdict. But from the defense side, this could actually be considered a win.
0: As defense attorneys, the longer the deliberation goes on, what's that a tell to you?
1: So I'll talk a little bit about it. Maybe Matt can, too. I mean, what it means is there's enough people on there that want to convict her of something, right? Mm-hmm. I mean, sometimes we think if it's a fast verdict, it's bad for us. It can be so hard to read the tea leaves. But here, given that it's been days and days, there's a meaningful percentage, whether it's the minority or the majority, that want to convict her on the merits.
2: Yeah, it absolutely means that there's disagreement in there. I think it's really hard to say anything definitive about what a longer deliberation means other than there's disagreement among the jurors.
0: Bruce, maybe I'll throw this, Matt. Either one of you could take a swing at this. When it comes to, you know, a defense that's based on a mental health crisis, what goes into bringing that defense to a judge and a jury? I imagine, okay, you've had conversations with people that are in the medical field, but walk me through that.
1: So let's talk about one that would happen here in Minnesota or North Dakota, and I've litigated a number of these. Somebody gets charged with typically an egregious crime, but it doesn't have to be, and I meet with my client, and it's clear that either my client, when I meet with them or before, had a serious mental health problem. I'm not a professional, but I can tell something is amiss. We would then have asked for a mental health evaluation. There's a standard in all states. The evaluation is to determine, you know, did this person understand the content of what they were doing? Did they know it was wrong? Did they have what's called an irresistible impulse? One of the problems in these insanity cases is the standards in law do not track the current psychological science. And it's very frustrating to defense attorneys. Minnesota has an outdated standard. North Dakota has an outdated standard. Massachusetts has a slightly better standard, but it's also outdated. But so then you have the evaluation, and then the evaluation is going to come back, I believe, my professional opinion, the defendant meets the standard or doesn't. Then either side can ask for another one. And then usually these cases get resolved. Like if somebody is severely mentally ill and everybody agrees, they'll get resolved. But on a case like this, they will go to trial.
0: I'm curious, Matt, I'll throw this your way, because Lindsey Clancy didn't deny. I don't know if that equates to saying, yeah, I did do this, but didn't deny it. What's that weigh in on this conversation?
2: I mean, they didn't stipulate to her having done it, and the possibility for the jury to come back on not guilty on any number of the counts is actually possible, or all of the counts, because they didn't stipulate to it. They didn't say I didn't do it, but she didn't say I did it directly.
0: Message in, is there any, or is there some mental health help for jurors who are essentially forced to make a decision against their belief? The guilt could be excruciating the rest of their life.
1: Yeah, I think there might be in some states. I don't know whether there is in Minnesota or North Dakota. I do know that jurors sitting through extremely traumatic trials can have something like PTSD. I mean, I've been through a 3-week murder trial. I mean, it's evidence that I reviewed before I went to trial, but it's truly horrific. We've represented someone, a woman who was accused of trying to murder her own son. a completely sane person when she was on medication, but at the time, she was, in the language of the law, laboring under such a defect of reason as to not know what she was doing was wrong. Well, think about how odious that is, a loving mother who tries to kill her own son. That's really hard for a jury to process that kind of stuff.
0: Other comments in. Can you ask, does it seem odd that everything a lot of people took was Pat Clancy's word for everything? I mean, it just seems kind of suspicious to me. Like, Lindsay was on the ground mourning, and yet he's telling her, telling the Commonwealth and other people that he had a full-blown conversation with her for Pete's sake. This is getting into some of the details that are beyond me. Matt, you said you've been following this trial left and right. Do you have any understanding of what this texter is trying to get at?
2: Yeah, there's things all over that don't really make sense. And, you know, there's a tribe of people online and in the real world who are saying, you know, perhaps Patrick did it. And I don't think that anybody will truly ever know. I think it's difficult to assess accuracies or inaccuracies in somebody's story when something like that horrific happens, because walking in on something like that is truly horrifying.
0: When I come back, I want to take another swing at the online thing. You have people online saying, oh, well, you know what, I'm not on the jury, I'm not in the courtroom, but I know what happened and how that weighs in. But I got to take a quick break. It's Law Talk here on After News Live. Keep those comments coming in, and we'll join the conversation with you next.
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0: Law Talk underway here on Afternoons Live. My guests right now, Matt Keller, Bruce Reese from Jr. And Matt, I want to go off of what I was teasing earlier, because we talked about people online are saying, well, of course he did it. There's online sleuths. Investigative people that will go out. They've got a platform now. I know this was going on during the like the O.J. Simpson trial, but not everybody could just post their thoughts and have it be, go viral. How does that impact like a defense or a prosecution that, hey, look, you got people over here that are trying to be investigators that are online and people are starting to believe what they're saying without any evidence?
2: There are lots of different impacts that people having a megaphone that probably shouldn't can have on both the defense, the prosecution, and on people who are frankly innocent. And this is without regard to what's going on in the Clancy trial specifically, but we've seen a lot in recent years of online sleuths causing completely innocent people who have nothing to do with investigations to be accused. The Brian Koberger case is a perfect example. There was a boyfriend of one of the victims or ex-boyfriend of one of the victims who was immediately tracked on or locked onto by online investigative communities and suffered a lot of harm because of that.
0: Bruce, have anything to add?
1: Well, it's interesting. We tried a very public trial last summer that was televised every single day, and people were posting on X and social media all over the place about it. I know that that influenced the jury. I mean, the outcome might have been the same no matter what, but there were so many people making arguments and framing issues as they were seeing them live during the trial that that has to have an effect on what a jury does, because juries mostly follow the judges, but they go home, they see stuff, they go online, they check their phone. There's an interesting caveat here, though. We all may remember Making a Murder with Stephen Avery. This is the Manitowoc County, Wisconsin murder. And after that case went to trial and the defense lost, a great criminal defense attorney litigated it. Once the documentary came out, everybody watched it and looked at all the evidence. And there was a bunch of stuff that this great criminal defense attorney didn't notice. And it wasn't because he wasn't great. It's because you literally have 100,000 people examining every piece of evidence. So there's a hive mind benefit, too. But the problem is it's just too toxic with what we're talking about here.
0: Very much. Online culture is toxic in general, boys. Question on a different topic comes in. Bruce, I'll probably throw this one your way. A few weeks ago, an injunction against the ATF and the National Firearms Act went into effect. Select groups are exempt from parts of the NFA. For instance, members of the GOA. Are you following along with this?
1: A little.
0: Okay. Members of the GOA do not have to have a Form 1 or Form 4 to get a silencer. Only 4,473 if buying from a dealer. I'm not sure what that means. The ATF is not giving guidance to FFL dealers, and the FFL dealers are too scared to do the 4473, only suppressors. When should we expect ATF to give guidance?
1: I would love to opine on this, and if I were doing the show with Dane, I would, but because Mr. Matt Keller is an actual expert on this, I'm going to defer to him.
0: Oh, look, I was trying to pass it on to Bruce. Matt, I had no idea. My apologies.
2: So I wouldn't expect the ATF to give guidance anytime soon, frankly. The government still has the opportunity to appeal the federal judge's order or injunction in Texas. They had a 7-day window where they could appeal it and continue to stay the injunction. The injunction is now in place, but the federal government still has the opportunity to appeal it. The reason Bruce says I'm the expert is I just so happened to get a unlawful possession of a suppressor charge here in Fargo dismissed against one of my clients using the order from the Texas court. I think it was last week that I got it dismissed.
0: Wow, this is fresh for you then.
2: It is.
0: There was a lot of jargon in there that I had no idea that, like the 4473, did I even say that right? Because I have not gone to prison. I own firearms, but I've never gone through like the suppressors or anything like that.
2: Bruce is more the expert in the forms that you would have to fill out because he's more the gun guy than I am, so maybe he can answer that.
1: Yeah, so the question is, if there is no, fee attached to the form, is there a function to the form at all? That's effectively the argument that's been made. And so where we are is we have a Justice Department, an attorney general that, at least based on their sort of loyalty to the president, really isn't interested in enforcing this. But there's kind of like a game of chicken. Nobody really knows what's going to happen. Do they get this in front of a favorable Supreme Court, or do we just let it sort of stand? And really, right now, I can't predict what's going to happen. There's a small group of people, And as I said, the GOA, Gun Owners of America, have, they were the ones that, that had standing, and they might actually be insulated, but the rest of us may very well not. I think Matt should actually talk a little bit about what happened in that case, because it implicates Drew Wrigley and a bunch of other interesting facets.
2: Yeah, so North Dakota actually joined as a plaintiff to the case, which means that they asked the court for the exact order that it gave. And what the argument is the government enacted the National Firearms Act on the basis that it was a taxation regime, and they used their taxation power to enact it. And once they got rid of the tax with the One Big Beautiful Bill Act, the need for registration completely disappeared, and in fact, their power to enforce any registration requirement also disappeared.
0: Very good. There's other comments about gun ownership and medical cannabis. We'll throw that out when we come back here on Afternoons Live. It was down in Santa Fe.
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13: Summer storms bring hail, rain, and strong winds. 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
17: It's partly sunny, 82 degrees in Fargo-Moorhead. For KFGO News, I'm Darren Selvig. South Dakota-based scoreboard manufacturer Daktronics is being investigated as part of a probe from the NBA into an allegedly undisclosed sponsorship deal between superstar forward Kawhi Leonard and the Brookings Company. The NBA was investigating if the deal was used as a way to circumvent the league's salary cap rules. Daktronics CFO Howard Atkins says the federal government is also requesting information related to the case.
18: As you might expect, we have received requests for information from the NBA. Additionally, the Securities and Exchange Commission is seeking information from us concerning the company and Mr. Leonard. We take these requests seriously and are cooperating.
17: Atkins made the statement during a company earnings call today. Daktronics designed the video board inside of the Intuit Dome, where Leonard's current team, the Los Angeles Clippers, play home games. A motorcycle crash in West Fargo has left two people hospitalized with severe injuries, including one in critical condition. West Fargo police say a motorcycle carrying two people was speeding recklessly down Main Avenue East just before 10 to 3 this afternoon when it rear-ended another vehicle near 17th Street East. Neither person on the bike was wearing a helmet. Emergency responders rushed both riders to the hospital. Officers report the driver suffered serious non-life-threatening injuries while the passenger sustained life-threatening injuries. North Dakota Highway Patrol has taken over the investigation into the crash. A Dilworth man is hospitalized with life-threatening injuries after a motorcycle crash in Fargo. The State Patrol says the 67-year-old was riding his motorcycle on 25th Street North near Main Avenue. That was about 8:30 last night when a van struck him from behind. The motorcyclist was wearing a helmet, but the impact threw him from his bike. Responders rushed him to the Sanford Medical Center. The 64-year-old driver of the van was not hurt. West Fargo police say all suspects involved in a mid-August burglary on Cheyenne Street have now been identified. The department is thanking the public for their help following an appeal for information earlier this week. Because all of the suspects are juveniles, police say no names or additional details will be released. The investigation stems from an August 17th break-in in the 1200 block of Cheyenne Street. Right now, 82 degrees.
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17: 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If you're noticing fall colors popping up early, it isn't just an early autumn. Experts say leaves turning red or dropping already are actually a sign of drought and heat stress. Retired University of Minnesota Extension educator Julie Weisenhorn says trees are going into survival mode.
20: Leaves are turning already, and that's an indication of the drought, basically stress on the plants. The trees are kind of shedding extra leaves so they don't have to support it because of the limited moisture and heat, too.
17: Horticulturists say giving your trees extra water now can help them weather the dry stretch before winter sets in. Looking at your forecast now from the KFGO Weather Center. For tonight, partly cloudy. There's a slight chance for showers and thunderstorms overnight. A low of 65 degrees, east winds 6 to 14 miles an hour. Tomorrow, breezy and more humid. We do have another chance for showers and thunderstorms, at least a slight chance. High of 90. And for Friday, mostly sunny and humid. Our low 68, high of 92. Right now in Fargo-Moorhead, 82 degrees. I'm Darren Selvig, News Radio, KFGO.
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0: Well, we got the lawyers in, and you're asking questions about guns. Don't have anything on money yet, but I'm going to throw this one out to you, boys. How about medical cannabis users? Have our gun rates changed since it was rescheduled?
1: Well, it's not just the rescheduling. There was a U.S. Supreme Court case that addressed this to a certain extent. There was, and I'm forgetting, maybe Matt can find the name of the case, but a person put in their FBI background check, and there's a question, are you a habitual, you know, cannabis drug user, whatever? And he effectively, I think he checked the box, yes. And a majority of Supreme Court justices, including conservative justices, held that this, based on historical precedent, based on what may have happened during, revolutionary times, would not on its own preclude someone from owning a firearm.
2: Yeah, the case was United States versus Hamani, and it was actually a unanimous decision at the Supreme Court level, and they said that as long as someone is not actively intoxicated or there's no proof of dangerousness, then it violates the Second Amendment to prohibit them from possessing firearms based on marijuana use alone.
0: I know it's not marijuana, a little bit different of a drug, but didn't Hunter Biden, wasn't this a big deal because he was a gun owner, there's the addiction to cocaine. This was a topic that I think some of the gun rights groups, I would say, were rather quiet on because it was Hunter Biden.
1: Yeah.
0: But
1: if he hadn't been preemptively pardoned by his father, this Supreme Court ruling would have benefited him. Now, being a habitual cocaine user or being what we would call like a chronic marijuana user, somebody who is all the time extremely impaired on marijuana, might still preclude. But the fact that one uses it is not in and of itself. Now, the question by the texter, however, okay, you have a medicinal marijuana card, you use it in accordance with the prescription, can you then possess or use firearms? Maybe not. I mean, in the same way that if I have a prescription for hydrocodone because of a back issue, even if I use it exactly the way my doctor says, I might not be able to drive my car legally, and I might not be able to use a firearm legally.
0: So it would be, the way I just heard it, better to not have a medical card and just using marijuana whenever. You'd have better rights for your Second Amendment?
1: No, not necessarily. So okay. Even in Minnesota, if I am using decriminalized marijuana in a recreational way, but then I am approached by a game warden and I have a joint in my hand, he's like, well, are you hunting or are you smoking weed? I'm like, well, I'm doing both. Are you high? Yeah, pretty high, but I'm on my own land. That would probably be a crime.
0: I got nothing to add. Besides, people on this side are saying, oh, yeah, ours would be the six-pack. The
1: exactly.
0: Six-pack cooler out there. Don't you worry about us. Hey, speaking of six-packs, Matt, I know that you are like the go-to when it comes to DUI. Tiger Woods was in trouble again. I think he found a plea agreement, but walk me through some of that. Have you followed along? Because, again, some of this stuff we're force-fed because, well, the news deems us worthy of us and our attention.
2: I have. So Tiger was originally charged with just a straight up DUI and then a test refusal as well. Ironically, I was talking to a friend of mine who works in Florida. My understanding is that he pled to the reduced charge of test refusal and then reckless driving. And the test refusal is a lower criminal charge in Florida than the DUI is, unlike up here where the test refusal is actually a more significant charge.
0: When we've had this conversation of, you know, what you can refuse and what gets you in trouble if you refuse it. And I know in North Dakota, it must have been about 10 years ago now, that they really upped that. And because we had a tragic, fatal crash on I-94, where if you refuse, like you say, the test, guess what? You're basically, in my layman's terms, admitting guilt is how it seems up here.
1: Yeah. I mean, we have what's called implied consent. And that's what that means is you don't have a constitutional right to drive. Even though the sovereign citizens think that you do, you have a constitutional right to travel, but not to drive. And so you give implied consent to the state to test your blood, breath, or urine. It is a little bit different between Minnesota and North Dakota, and Matt can elaborate on this. If you refuse the portable breath test out on the field in North Dakota, that in and of itself takes your license away, independent of what happens with the criminal case.
0: And the difference on the Minnesota side, Matt?
2: The difference on the Minnesota side is that refusal of the preliminary breath test, on the roadside breath test, doesn't result in a license revocation or other implications as far as that. But typically, refusal of the preliminary breath test can function as what amounts to probable cause to arrest you on suspicion of DWI.
0: Okay, now I've got a question when it comes to the differences between being detained, arrested, and questioned, and when you actually need to get the lawyer in the room.
2: So it's kind of a nuanced question. Being detained means that you're being questioned, but you're not really free to leave. Being arrested means you're actually being taken into custody, you're in handcuffs, and they have probable cause to, you know, to place you under arrest for a charge.
0: Yeah, because I watch TV from time to time, and you have the scenarios where somebody's in the room at the police station, they're getting questioned. They're like, "Hey, am I being detained?" And then they say, "No, I'm free to leave." And then he leaves. That really how it works.
1: It is really how it works. One of the reasons that they do that is because if you're being questioned at the law enforcement center and you are free to leave, they don't have to read you your rights. And so they don't have to put you on notice that anything you say can and will be used against you. They will go so far, Tyler, as to say, look, we're in this room. That door is unlocked. In fact, it's open. You can walk out of here at any time. So let's talk about where that little girl was, blah, blah, blah, right? Mm-hmm. It happens all the time.
0: So the final question, okay, when do you actually need to get you guys in the room?
1: Right away, before it happens. Have us on retainer 24 hours a day, 7 days a week.
0: There, that's the business plug for all you out there. 35270 is the event for every text club. One other thing. In fact, let's save this for after a weather update. We've talked about AI, social media, and evidence and how it's procured, but also when it comes to the criminal defense side, because we have all this new technology, how do you guys prepare for that in the defense world? I want to ask that. When we come back, I got comments coming in about a variety of things as well at 35270. And I'll come back to your thoughts when we close out Afternoons Live next.
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8: Good afternoon. I'm KFGO Chief Meteorologist Tom Szymanski. After a pretty decent day across the region, looks like we have slight chances for showers and thunderstorms rolling on in, but certainly nothing to really plan your night or day around. But the chance is there, albeit slight. Nonetheless, first of all, for tonight, partly cloudy with a slight chance for some showers and thunderstorms. A weak upper-level disturbance moving on through. Many areas will get skipped over. We'll drop down to about 65 with an east wind at 6 to 14. Dew points will be on the climb for tomorrow. Partly sunny sky, a little more humid than it's been. The breeze also a little more noticeable, southeast at 12 to 27. High near 90 degrees, and as well, there is a slight chance for showers and thunderstorms. Better chances as you go further north and northeast, I do believe. Locally, the chances will depend upon a cap in the atmosphere, which should hold for the most part. But if it does break, it may increase the chance for showers and thunderstorms in some locations. As I look into Friday, mostly sunny and humid. Low near 68 with a high near a beautiful 92. And then Friday night into Saturday, partly cloudy and humid. Chance for showers and thunderstorms Saturday night again. So Friday night and Saturday night, there'll be chances for showers and thunderstorms. In between during the daytime on Saturday, I think we'll stay partly sunny and humid. Look for a low of 71 Saturday morning. with a high near 93. And then Saturday night, there'll be a chance for showers and thunderstorms. Sunday, partly sunny and humid, a slight chance for showers and thunderstorms. High near 85. And Labor Day, mostly cloudy, breezy, a chance for showers and thunderstorms. High near 78. Couple things to keep in mind here. There are numerous mentions of showers and thunderstorms for the holiday weekend. This does not mean it's just going to rain constantly on every square inch of the weather map all the time. In fact, many of us will get missed with these showers and thunderstorms. However, it may be good news for a lot of folks that need a little bit of moisture out there. So hopefully the places that really need the moisture do in fact get it. In the meantime, for the most part, it looks like a warm, humid holiday weekend coming our way. Of course, if anything changes, I will keep you posted.
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0: Matt Keller and Bruce Ringstrom Jr. in studio. It's a lot of talk, and I want to get to the text line because there's a number of thoughts in. We were talking about suppressors earlier. Somebody had texted in. Somebody's wondering about the court case that they got the charge dismissed. A lot of people would love to know. A lot of people online would love to know, Matt.
2: So I'm not going to name names on the radio, but there was an article in the forum about it, I think, last week. And so if you search for gun case dismissed, you should be able to find it.
0: Okay, very good. Are these the guys who defended the Minnesota senator who checked on her stepmom with a crowbar?
1: Look it up.
0: Look it up, okay. We're talking DUIs. This is the former superintendent of North Dakota, refused the breath test and was given a free pass. Why doesn't North Dakota enforce the law equally?
1: I mean, there's selective enforcement. The problem with the question is we don't have at our fingertips the entire police report. We don't actually know what happened. If somebody refused the breath test, and what does that mean? The breath test at the law enforcement center or the breath test out in the field? It is true that people that have more power tend to get better results, but that's not always the case. Sometimes people with more power actually get more scrutiny. So I don't know the answer. We all know the name of the person he's talking about, but we'd have to look closer at the case.
0: On the individuals, no, I think the deputy in the education department for the United States. Tyler, probable cause gives cops freedom to do anything they want. It is BS.
1: Well, it's not nothing. I agree that there should be a higher standard, but police officers, and I've had cases where I've gotten them dismissed because a police officer literally investigates something on a whim and finds something. You know, if I leave your station in 10 minutes and cops just start pulling me over, even if I had been drinking this bottle of E&J sitting next to me, that DWI should get thrown out because they have to have a basis to pull me over. They have to have probable cause for arrest. I agree with the texter that it's a pretty low bar and it doesn't seem fair, but it really is better than nothing because otherwise we'd live in a police state.
0: Matt, anything you want to add?
2: I think Bruce summarized it very well.
0: Got a good, okay. Social media posts, texts, and location getting used as evidence now. I mean, have you guys run into this, Matt?
2: I've seen location being used. I've seen flock license plate readers being used in at least one case recently where they use them to track vehicle movements.
0: The flock cameras was a hot topic yesterday. Of course, you got people all trying to tear them down. There's this deflock movement. They ended up in a fist fight here in Fargo a couple weeks ago because this is really gaining steam where people don't want to be monitored, surveilled by just passing down. And we got in some heated conversation with the listeners. Well, if you're not doing anything wrong, you shouldn't be worried about it. Thing is, they're collecting 2 billion data points a day from these cameras.
1: Right.
0: Whether you're just driving to church, the bar, to get groceries, whatever it is. And there's a fear that it's going to be abused. And I don't know how you rein that in without changing some laws on this.
2: From my perspective, there has to be adequate supervision, right, or oversight, and right now there's just not. The question that's always posed is, well, if you're not doing anything wrong, then why would you be worried about it? Well, why would you be worried about your data, about your movements being collected and then stored in a database that anyone across the country can access, who has access to the system without any reason whatsoever to do it in the first place?
0: Well, and then they will say, well, if you're fearful of being monitored, throw your cell phone out. I don't think it's the same when it comes to, I can shut my location off on my phone. I can choose not to engage in apps that are tracking my purchases. This is outside of our control as individuals. Again, when we come down to, you know, the Fourth Amendment.
1: In 2026, it's effectively impossible to live a fully functional life without some version of a smartphone and without moving around such that if there are flock cameras, you are being perceived by them. We know that as technology advances, it will be easier and easier for governments to monitor civilians. The question when somebody says, if you're doing nothing wrong, why would you worry about it? Ask that about a Soviet citizen in 1965 when they're surrounded by secret police, when they're in a surveillance state. There are surveillance states all over the world right now. If you're not doing anything wrong, why would you worry about it? Because surveillance leads to oppression. That's why.
0: When people were responding, and that was really good, is, okay, well, who gets to decide what's, if you're not doing anything wrong, what if they just change what wrong is, you know, of, you know, changing the law, whatever it might be that, depending on who has access to this and who's actually monitoring what you're doing, Bruce, you know, whoever gets to decide if you're doing something wrong or not, that changes from day to day.
1: Absolutely. And because as I truly believe the technology advancing means this is going to be more and more intrusive, the only bulwark, the only firewall that we have are increasingly strict laws restricting how it gets used. And the thing that I talk about on this show almost every time, we are fighting to throw out evidence against people who at least sometimes are guilty because that's how we protect everyone. We insist on the enforcement of the laws. The flock camera thing, it's the bleeding edge of this intrusion into our privacy. I do think we need to fight back on it, but it's going to continue.
0: When it comes to other technology, because flock's the focal point right now. I mean, you have AI. We had a woman here in Fargo that was arrested in jail for 6 months, a Tennessee woman who was, you know, in error. And well, I don't know if there's any litigation coming yet. I haven't seen any updates on that. There is other decisions about deep fakes and what people can do based on First Amendment protections. There's other digital evidence. How does your industry keep up with it all, Matt?
2: Well, with surges in technology, with changes in technology, you just really have to keep up with what the technology is. And maybe Bruce can answer that question a little bit better.
1: Sure. We are in a constant state of learning new technologies. Over the last 18 years that I've been an attorney. I have learned all kinds of new technologies. There's stuff that's new now that I didn't know 6 months ago. So it's not just being a good lawyer. It's understanding the intersection between technology and law. And it's a constant process. We have somebody in our office who's a specialist in DNA. I don't understand DNA very well, but it's extremely important in certain kinds of cases. Matt is extremely good at DWIs. I'm very good at ballistics. And gunshot residue and things like that. There are new technologies. There was something that Matt had where they were testing for drugs. They had to send something down to the National Guard. They've got this weird little machine that tests for drugs. We have to just be on the bleeding edge of this all the time to defend our clients.
0: Bruce, if people need to get a hold of you for your services, keep that retainer coming, whatever it might be. How do they get a hold of you?
1: They can look us up online, Ringstrom Decray, or they can call us, 218-284-0484, 218-284-0484.
0: Bruce, always a pleasure. Matt, it's always fun to have you back as well.
2: Thanks, Tyler.
0: Do this again sometime soon. If you were missing Dane Decray, you're going to be stuck with him 2 to 5 on Friday. He's going to be guest hosting as I'll be away. Tomorrow, I'm out in Bismarck. Special session is underway. We're going to get you all the latest of what is being discussed, what's on the cutting room floor, what's past one chamber heading to the other. I'll break that all down for you tomorrow because this is it for me today. I'm Tyler Axis, your host here on Afternoons Live. Had a fun show, and we plan on doing it all over again tomorrow. Till then, you take care of yourself. I'll check in right here on KFGO.

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0: 5% for a 30-year fixed rate. Uber announced it's laying off roughly 10% of its workforce worldwide due to what the ride-sharing company called a big shift in restructuring plans. Some 3,300 jobs are impacted. This is ABC News. There are more wild tales of animal run-ins with humans on the trail and in the water.
1: Example number one, in Alaska, Jaden Nakora hunting with his cousin when a bear suddenly came out of the woods charging at his head.
2: It was chewing on my face and I could hear like the bones snapping in my nose.
1: It eventually left them alone. Both cousins say they're lucky to be alive. Same goes for example number two, Lynette Bellin in California. She was swimming in Lake Tahoe.
3: I turned around and there was this otter and it just came at me. Teeth and claws and biting and scratching.
1: She needed 38 stitches because of that otter, but she should be okay. Sherry Preston, ABC News.
0: Excitement is building for the new season of Dancing with the Stars. On today's Good Morning America, the new crop of competitors was revealed. Celebrities including Julia Stiles, Jenna Dewan, and Guillermo Rodriguez from Jimmy Kimmel Live are among the dancers who will take to the ballroom floor. The 35th season kicks off September 15th. Michelle Franzen, ABC News.
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7: 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Eric Johnson taking you through the Drive Time News on your Wednesday afternoon. We've got a packed and stacked show. Tommy Fox will be in a little bit to give us a look at sports. I'll take a look at traffic. We've been bringing you updates on the crash that took place in West Fargo on Main Avenue. That was right around 17th Street East. It does look like that portion of Main Avenue is back open in the eastbound direction, but we'll get a full look at traffic here in just a little bit. Rusty Halverson's got some ag news. Joel Heitkamp will be in for another ride. We'll give you a minute or two with the morning crew. Derek filling in for Robbie, so we give you a little longer version of that this week. That'll come up right after sports, but we kick everything off with our very own Too Tall Tom.
8: 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I'm KFGO Chief Meteorologist Tom Szymanski. Welcome to the 5 o'clock news hour. Overnight, partly cloudy, a slight chance for showers and thunderstorms. Low 65, east winds at 6 to 14. Partly sunny tomorrow, breezy, more humid, a slight chance for showers and thunderstorms. High near 90, southeast winds at 12 to 27. Humid, mostly sunny on Friday, high near 92. Keep it right here at KFGO for all the latest weather.
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10: Partly sunny in Fargo-Moorhead, 82 degrees. For KFGO News, I'm Darren Selvig. Two people are in the hospital following a high-speed motorcycle crash in West Fargo this afternoon. KFGO News reporter Jake Anderson.
11: Police say a motorcycle rear-ended another vehicle around 10 to 3 near the intersection of 17th Street East and Main Avenue East. Witnesses told officers the motorcycle was traveling recklessly at high speeds just before the collision. Neither rider was wearing a helmet. Officers say the driver sustained serious, non-life-threatening injuries, while the passenger suffered life-threatening injuries. The North Dakota Highway Patrol is investigating the crash. The aftermath has backed up traffic on east and westbound Main Avenue between 9th Street in West Fargo and 45th Street in Fargo. 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
10: Moorhead police are providing more information about the search for a suspect in a shooting last night. One person was seriously hurt in that shooting. Moorhead police say the victim is an adult man who is currently stable and receiving medical care. Investigators interviewed the man to collect information about the shooting. They've also interviewed a witness who says the incident began with an argument that quickly escalated. A shot was fired and the suspect fled the scene in a car. Police say the shooting was not random and those involved did know each other. Happened in the 500 block of 30th Avenue South just before 8 last night. Police are continuing to search for the suspect. Well, in the Twin Cities, Vance Belter pleaded not guilty in Hennepin.

0: County Court late this afternoon. Belter is charged with first-degree murder in the politically motivated assassination of Melissa Hortman and her husband Mark, and wounding State Senator John Hoffman and his wife. Reporter Susie Jones.
1: Vance Belter wore his prison orange clothes. He sat between his two attorneys looking to have lost some weight this past year. His attorneys demanding a speedy trial, which has now been set November 2nd. Belter again tried to talk in court. The judge refused, though. One of his attorneys actually read a statement that read in part that he should be considered a patriot and that he was protecting America from threats from China. His attorney's also asking for a change of venue, arguments against double jeopardy because of his life conviction in federal court.
0: Belter is still being held in Hennepin County Jail on $5 million bail. North Dakota Governor Kelly Armstrong is urging lawmakers to ban kratom. In his State of the State address today at the start of a special legislative session, Armstrong cited public health risks and at least 23 deaths in the state linked to the unregulated substance since 2021. Lawmakers are weighing proposals ranging from a total synthetic ban to strict natural kratom regulations. Governor Armstrong is asking the legislature to at least ban the sale of kratom to those under age 21 and create a truth and labeling bill so people know what's in what they buy.
2: How would that even work? Who's going to test the products to ensure that 7OH levels aren't too high and that they are not laced with synthetics or other substances? The state certainly does not have the resources or that capacity. What we're left with is the kratom industry to police itself. Name me another psychotropic substance where we allow that to happen. Because he can't.
0: Armstrong wants the sale, possession, and distribution of kratom in all forms to be banned. The governor didn't mention any other bills being considered in the special session, like non-disclosure agreements on data centers and industrial projects, or unfinished construction on the military gallery on the Capitol grounds. House and Senate Republicans have blocked the bills on child care funding and data centers during the special session. House Minority Leader Zach Ista of Grand Forks.
3: And the House, I'll tip my hat, they at least have the courage to go on the record and put their name behind their vote so they can be responsive to their constituents who can ask, why didn't you want to debate more child care funding? Why didn't you want to debate a brief pause in data center development?
0: One bill would have added $9 million to get some of the nearly 1,900 families off a wait list for state child care assistance. The special session is scheduled to conclude on Friday. Checking your forecast now from the KFGO Weather Center for tonight. Partly cloudy, slight chance for showers and thunderstorms tonight. Our low is 65 degrees with east winds 6 to 14 miles an hour. Tomorrow, partly sunny, breezy, and more humid with a slight chance for showers, high of 90. And for Friday, mostly sunny and humid, low of 68, a high of 92 on Friday. Right now in Fargo-Moorhead, it's 82 degrees under partly sunny skies. I'm Darren Selvig, News Radio, KFGO.
4: 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It does appear as if Main Avenue in West Fargo, where we've been bringing you reports on this motorcycle crash on the eastbound direction of Main Avenue, right around 13th Street East in West Fargo. It does appear as if that stretch of Main Avenue is reopened to traffic. Still seeing a bit of the traffic ramifications of that closure, but shouldn't have to detour around that as emergency vehicles were able to clear that scene. It appears from my map. Anyway, as far as the rest of the surface streets in Fargo, lighter than average traffic day, but pretty typical traffic pattern, where we're going to see some accumulation of traffic and some reduced speeds at those major intersections of the surface streets and in those high-density areas of town that we always expect to be a little bit problematic this time of day. Another caveat to the traffic conditions is, of course, anywhere that there is a construction project ongoing, you're going to see little slower speeds and increased travel time as you work your way through those projects. Speaking of construction projects, we're still seeing the two headaches of both interstates that are these ongoing roadworks projects that are causing major traffic issues on both interstates through the metro area. Let's start on I-29, where you're going to see slow going between 32nd Avenue and 52nd Avenue. Both directions of travel are impacted by that project, so it's going to take you a little while longer. And then on I-94, both east and westbound, seeing some issues as a result of lane reductions and speed reductions through some construction projects. Eastbound direction, you're going to see the worst of it between 45th Street and Cheyenne Street, where it's really concentrated around Veterans Boulevard, but that's the extent of it. Westbound, it's going to start at about 25th Street, work your way through that tri-level interchange, and start to clear up as you get past 45th Street. But that delay is also impacting the ramp between southbound 29 and westbound 94. So a lot of issues in that part of town on the interstate system. We'll continue to bring you all of the updates we get to the KFGO studios here on the Drive Time News. With the Drive Time News traffic, I'm Eric Johnson.
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4: Drive Time News Sports into the KFGO studios. Our very own Tommy Fox for a look at the world of sports. And Tommy, an explosion of offense down at Target Field. Do you think the Twins can wrap up the series tonight?
6: Well, we'll see, Eric. The Twins are searching for that series sweep of the Detroit Tigers tonight at Target Field in the series finale. The offense, as Eric alluded to, scorching hot the last couple of games. Here is what Royce Lewis had to say about this sizzling Twins offense.
7: Yeah, I mean, it feels like just baseball. You know, our lineup was number one in baseball for a long time. It's hard to stay number one no matter what you're doing stats-wise in this league and in this game. And so it comes in waves, and I could tell that as a team we were all kind of just like in that downward wave, and it's going to be really nice to go into this final stretch, and everyone's starting to get hot. I mean, you see, you know, what Jeffers started doing yesterday, and now it goes into today with another homer. Cody, obviously the same thing. Brooks has been, you know, steady Eddie all year. Same with Keyshaw. I mean, this lineup's so dangerous, and it's 1-9. You know, you got young, top 10 prospects batting 8th and 9th in your lineup. That says a lot about how deep you are as a team, and, you know, we're still waiting for our superstar to come back, so I can't wait to see that happen as well, and I think it's a lot more positive than negative right now.
6: Now, and of course, that superstar he alluded to was Byron Buxton, as he is still on the injured list. Dean Kramer will start on the mound for the Minnesota Twins tonight. 6 o'clock's the pregame show here on KFGO after the Drive Time News. Minnesota currently 67-72 on the season. They are 6.5 games back of the Chicago White Sox, who are in first place in the American League Central, and they are 3.5 back of the Cleveland Guardians, who are 70-68 and second place in the AL Central Division. The Fargo Moorhead Redhawks, they're in action this evening on our sister station 740 The Fan, looking to get one back against the Winnipeg Goldeyes at Newman Outdoor Field. 640 is the pregame show on our sister station. Again, 740 The Fan, Jack Michaels with the call. Fargo Moorhead 49-45 on the season, looking to snap a 4-game skid. 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
4: This is the KFGO morning crew. Derek Hansen in for a vacationing to Robbie Daniels. He is Doug Lear. We got two tall Tom Szymanski, Austin Erickson. We're here from Sarah Heinrich coming up in a little bit.
11: Yeah, speaking of Sarah Heinrich, she's got the guest picker question today because it's her birthday. Happy birthday, Sunshine Sarah Heinrich. The question of the day: does summer end when school starts after Labor Day or when the snow flies? And Mike texted in from West Fargo wishing her a happy birthday. And summer is over when we start calling her Snowfall Sarah Heinrich.
4: Yeah. Then we have to hear too tall about Doug and his, you know,
11: hey,
4: his snowblower and all that, and his love affair with the snowblower.
11: I do. I don't hide it. I admit it.
12: I'm hoping he never has to turn it on this year. That's what I hope.
13: I'd like to give it a swift kick when I walk by sometimes.
6: Yes.
13: I'm signing out of that anyway. I'm going to get a snow removal service this year. Unless if Doug wants to do it, you know, you can.
12: Yeah, there you go. Why not?
11: See, and I don't want to take that away. You're so right. There are people that depend. Our economy balances on the back of snow removal.
13: I'm contributing to the GNP.
11: Yes. Mm-hmm. Good for you, Tom.
13: And resting my back. So I, you know, I can snow all at once. I don't care. Somebody else take care of it, you know.
12: Yeah,
13: I'm done with it.
12: You worry about the GDP, and I can't wait to the point in my life where I can be G-O-N-E when it comes winter time.
13: Well, that's a part of my equation every year. I'm gone a couple times a year, and that's going to happen this year. Guess what, guys? I've already booked my winter vacation.
12: Jealous. Yeah.
13: Actually, and my Scotland getaway. So I have two big vacations coming up. But not that I'm trying to brag.
11: No.
12: It's something to look forward to. See, when you're me, you don't have anything to look forward to. At least you have something to look forward to.
13: Look forward to seeing Doug and I.
11: Yeah.
12: Yeah. Well, I don't know if it's
11: really.
12: I don't know if it's really looking forward to. I just like to get paid every 2 weeks. So I got to show up.
13: It's not much to ask.
11: When we did that for my mom and dad when we got them, like the winter before, it was so bad, and they had some wonderful neighbors that were helping them out moving snow, and then my sister and I were like, okay, we're getting them snow removal. Mm-hmm. That winter, hardly snowed.
12: Yeah, that's usually how it goes, right?
13: Yeah, you pay for it up front. And
12: so pay for it so we won't have as much snow, Doug.
11: That's what I'm thinking.
13: It's an insurance policy.
11: Yep.
12: It's just like when I go and wash my truck, we could guarantee rain. I haven't washed my truck much this summer. It's my fault, maybe, that there's a drought.
11: Yep.
13: Well, a snowblower, I don't mind it exists. It sits in my garage. It's an insurance policy. I don't want to file a claim.
11: I love my snowblower.
13: That's why I don't mind paying for snow removal if it ever happens. So be it.
11: I go out there and start her up. I change her oil.
13: Why don't you come over and do... Why don't you go do Derek's place?
12: Get a hobby for
11: you. You want me to cheat on my... Tom.
12: Yeah.
13: You can bring your own snowblower. You can haul it with you. Just put it in a bag. Oh. You know what? Strap it in the seatbelt in the passenger seat right next to you. Mm-hmm.
11: Okay, so our question of the day, Tom Schmansky.
13: Yeah.
11: Does summer end when school starts after Labor Day? Mm-hmm. Or when the snow flies.
13: Well, I don't have any kids in school, so we can X that one out for me. Okay.
11: Mm-hmm.
13: I'm kind of with Derek, you know, and except, you know, on the golf course. When the closed for the season sign appears on the first tee of the golf course, then summer is over. So summer can extend into October. We had a 97-degree October day in, I think it was 2013 here.
11: Yep.
12: Wow.
13: Or 20, I don't know.
11: It was a Sunday.
13: Or was it 2015? I can't remember. It was a Sunday, and it was really hot. So summer weather can go into October. On the flip side, it can snow in October. We all know that. So for me, it's when the closed for the season sign appears on the golf course, then summer's over, and life is over. And
11: life is over.
13: I go into my house arrest season. I call it, I'm under house arrest after that. Mm.
12: I think for me, too, this is a big part of it, is when it gets dark so early, you know, once we get to October and it starts, you know, sunsets a little bit after 6 o'clock, you know what I mean? That's when it kind of feels winter's coming. So.
13: That's depressing.
12: Yeah. And we want to go back to, and I want to, you know, thank Mr. Moe, 8th grade science. It, you know, so many people have been saying, it's so dry, well, we have leaves change early. Well, that can help, but it's all about photosynthesis. It's about, getting darker.
13: It's light related, but, you know, the weather has something to do with it, but mostly you're right. It's photosynthesis or the lack of it.
12: Because out the lake, you can see things kind of getting yellow a little already with it getting, sun setting about 8 o'clock now. I mean, you're kind of getting to that mode. So there you have it.
13: I start turning yellow, too. In other words, I get scared of winter coming up. So I'm starting to turn yellow, too.
12: I turn red with rage when I know that winter's coming.
13: Red with rage. Well, that's even better than me. Yeah, I like that.
12: Go to Austin Erickson in the KFGO newsroom here on the KFGO Morning Crew. And we had this, Sarah Hine, a great question of the day today. When does the summer kind of feels like it ends for you?
11: Right.
12: Labor Day weekend is, you know, all the back to school stuff, which is, you know, before Labor Day this year on both sides of the river, which is unique. I don't know where you guys stand on this, but I got to notice our good friend Kevin Fulness. This is a studio show for the Minnesota Wild Radio Network, so we're kind of getting plans for that. First preseason game. Keep in mind, the Vikings start their season a week from Sunday. Sunday, September 13th. They kick off their season at home against the Green Bay Packers.
11: Okay, yeah.
12: And then going? 6 days later, the Wild have their first preseason game against the Chicago Blackhawks.
11: Oh, for land's sake.
12: Saturday the 19th. So when you see a Zamboni actually on the ice for a professional preseason hockey game, Do we think that summer is ending there, Austin Erickson?
14: I think summer ends before September, but that's definitely a sign if you don't believe that. Also, Fargo Force tickets went on sale yesterday.
12: Yeah, their season is just, I think that's even before that. So, yeah, there you go.
15: Wow.
12: You should see Doug's face, Austin. Nate Cohen in the KFGO newsroom. You know, this is a perfect time to ask you, Sarah Heinrich, the birthday girl's question of the day.
15: Right.
12: You know, when does summer feel like it ends for you? Labor Day, back to school, whatever. And this is like a new thing for you because no more back to school for you. I mean, right? Is it a weird feeling?
16: It is really strange.
12: I bet. That was always the one for me. It's like, okay, I'm in the workforce, though. I'm not going back to college. I'm not going back to high school. It's a weird feeling for sure, I know.
16: Yeah. So I'm not sure I have an answer yet. Yeah. I will say you got to give me a couple years to figure out when summer really ends.
15: You could fix that by taking classes still. You could take more classes.
16: I'm good on that.
15: Oh, okay. Don't want to do that?
12: No. Anytime someone has always mentioned to me about getting my master's or something, I just get the heebie-jeebies. Like, I was so glad that I limped literally, you know, I Mr. Magood my way all the way to get, I don't know how I got a college degree. I really don't.
15: which goes back to Amy Adler. I mean, we love Amy Adler, but the fact that she misses college and wishes she could still be in college.
12: Oh, I know a lot of people like that.
15: You do?
12: Oh, yes.
15: They miss college?
12: Oh, 100%.
15: Really?
12: Yeah.
15: You need different friends, man.
12: No.
15: Well, none of my friends miss college. Like, okay, I'm so glad to be done with that.
12: Yeah, but I mean, I think for you, people like you and I, we just kind of got in our, we want to make money. We want to work. We want to do that. Where I think for a lot of people, that was the most fun they had. For me, what's the statute of limitations here? I got most out of my sales in high school, okay? So, I mean, I did not play as hard in college as, like, some of my friends who were free for the first time. I had parents who kind of knew I was up to, but they just, I know they prayed for me a lot. To just, like, just get them home.
15: Derek. They still do.
12: There was no cell phone. There wasn't no GPS tracking or whatever back in 1990. And they just
15: and you made it.
12: I did.
15: And look at you.
12: But barely. Oh, I mean, okay. Trust me. When the kids started driving, like, oh my goodness, just don't do the stuff I used to do. That's all I could pray for. So yeah, when you really get it hit to you, is coming up December. Oh wait, we have to work, or even Thanksgiving.
16: Yeah.
12: You'd be like, there's no break here.
16: You just got to work the whole time, way through.
12: That's the biggest slap
15: in
12: the
15: face.
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18: NDSU Extension will host the End of Summer Soils Field Day tomorrow in Richland County, southeast of Winemere. Participants will hear about soil fertility, soil testing, cover crop management, and on-farm soil management practices. The Northwest Minnesota Tillage Expo took place yesterday in Crookston. University of Minnesota Extension soil health educator Bailey Tangen made the trip up from the regional extension office in Farmington. We talked about some of the dry conditions she saw during the drive.
19: We'll see what happens this fall, but based on the current conditions, we know that it's pretty dry. And one of the things I talked about with the wind erosion demonstration is that dry soil that's bare is more vulnerable to eroding in the wind. And that's not only the loss of soil, but losing organic matter, nutrients, things that are the foundation of your operation. So keep that in mind as you're making some management decisions this fall, and hopefully we can keep a little more residue on the soil surface, maybe try cover crops. There's some folks up here who are willing to provide you cost share to do that, like SWCD or NRCS. Reach out. There are people who will help you out.
18: That's University of Minnesota Extension soil health educator Bailey Tangen. I'm Rusty Halverson for the Mighty 790 and 104.7 KFGO.
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4: 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Darren, what's coming up in your bottom of the hour news?
0: Hi, Eric. Well, it's been a fairly busy day in the newsroom this afternoon. We're hearing from Moorhead Police just now, minutes ago, announcing that they have a suspect in connection with a shooting last night in Moorhead. Investigators are looking for Daniel Garbo, and there was a verbal argument that escalated into gunfire last night in the 500 block of 30th Avenue South in Moorhead, and we're working on posting Garbo's picture right now on KFGO.com. We'll have details on that. Plus, there was that crash that you and Tyler were talking about earlier today where traffic backed up quite a bit in West Fargo on Main Avenue. There was a motorcycle accident, two riders on it. They were not wearing helmets. We'll have details on what happened there. And North Dakota's governor giving his State of the State address today, calling on lawmakers to help ban kratom altogether in the state. Those stories and more coming up on KFGO News.
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1: You know, today on News and Views, we had a chance to visit with one of the future leaders, actually is already a leader in the legislature, but I think he's going to be governor someday, Grant Hochschild. Grant is, well, impressive, to say the least. He was talking about the Boundary Waters. He was talking about our relationship with Canada. He's from Duluth. That's where he represents. And one of the things he was talking about was how we do trade, how we do tourism. It matters. It matters not just in Duluth. It matters all over the state of North Dakota as well. When did we go to war over all these issues with Canada? When did we go to war? It makes absolutely no sense. And yet Donald Trump is proud of it. Changing the name of one of the Great Lakes, do you think that isn't going to get reversed when a Democrat takes office? It'll be one of the first things reversed. I mean, some of this stuff is so childish. It's so pouty. It's so whiny. It's like, leather up, Mr. Trump. You are the president of the United States. Don't abuse that power and look like a little kid with a thumb stuck in his mouth. Don't do that. Make America look like we are, which is a leader in the world, and not get laughed at. I'm sorry for those of you that disagree with me. I really am. But I want you to ask yourself, what if Joe Biden had tried to rename one of the Great Lakes? What if Joe Biden had gone to war over trade with Canada? Let me just point this out to you. The agreement that we had, the trade agreement that we had, that Trump is pouting about with Canada, he negotiated, he signed, he put in place during his first administration. I bet a lot of you didn't know that, did you? I'm Joel Heitkamp. Good riding with you again. You can hear me each and every weekday from 8 to 11 right here on the Mighty 790 and 104.7 KFGO.
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0: 83 degrees under partly sunny skies in Fargo-Moorhead. For KFGO News, I'm Darren Selvig. Moorhead police are searching for a man wanted in connection with a shooting last night. Investigators are looking for Daniel Garbo. Just minutes ago, police put that alert out. Police say a verbal argument escalated into gunfire in the 500 block of 30th Avenue South last night before the shooter drove away in a vehicle. The male victim is in stable condition, and officers say that the two men knew each other. Garbo's location and current vehicle are not known. We've posted a picture of him on KFGO.com, but if you see him, police advise do not approach him and call 911 right away. A motorcycle crash in West Fargo has left two people hospitalized with severe injuries, including one in critical condition. West Fargo police say a motorcycle carrying two people was speeding recklessly down Main Avenue East just before 10 to 3 this afternoon when it rear-ended another vehicle near 17th Street East. Neither person on the bike was wearing a helmet. Emergency responders rushed both riders to the hospital. Officers report the driver suffered serious non-life-threatening injuries, while the passenger sustained life-threatening injuries. The North Dakota Highway Patrol has taken over the investigation into the crash. Well, Fargo police are warning the public about another phone scam involving somebody impersonating a law officer. In this case, someone is impersonating Fargo PD Captain Matt Christensen. Officers say the caller claims to work with the Inspector General's office and tells victims their name came up in a narcotics investigation. The scammer then demands payment to resolve the case. Police emphasize they will never ask for money over the phone to avoid arrest or clear your name. If you receive one of these calls, you should hang up right away. Don't provide any financial or personal information. You can report suspicious calls to the Red River Regional Dispatch Center at 701-451-7660. North Dakota Governor Kelly Armstrong is using his State of the State address, given at the beginning of each legislative session, to encourage lawmakers to ban kratom altogether. He gave the address this morning. Last month, Armstrong issued an executive order in August to convene the special session beginning today and temporarily banning kratom products. The North Dakota Board of Pharmacy declared kratom as a Schedule I drug. Some lawmakers had said that they would be open to banning the synthetic kratom and then regulating the use of kratom. But Armstrong told lawmakers it would be expensive for the state to regulate.
3: What we're left with is the kratom industry to police itself. Name me another psychotropic substance where we allow that to happen. Because you can't. No, the correct answer also happens to be the simplest one. Ban kratom and ban kratom products altogether, just as Alabama, Arkansas, Connecticut, Indiana, Kansas, Louisiana, Tennessee, Vermont, and Wisconsin have already done.
0: Lawmakers are hoping the special session will only last 3 days. And North Dakota Republicans have blocked bills on child care funding and data centers during the special session. Legislative Management Committee stopped the measures from reaching the full legislature. One bill would have added $9 million to help get nearly 1,900 families off of a wait list for state child care assistance. Democratic House Minority Leader Zach Ista of Grand Forks criticized the move, questioning why lawmakers refused to even debate the issues. It's 83 degrees under partly sunny skies. 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
0: KFGO News Time is 5:34. Extreme drought conditions across the Red River Valley are weighing heavily on local producers as harvest season approaches. State Senator Rob Kupek of Moorhead says that dry weather has created a bullseye of severe drought over Clay County, directly impacting local crops like sugar beets. While smaller beets can sometimes have higher sugar concentrations, Kupek says farmers still face a tough uphill battle this season.
6: Particularly from Moorhead North, those beets they're really small this year, which will present challenges in terms of harvesting. The sugar content on them is really high, so they will have a little bit of an advantage, but it is going to be a struggle, I think, to get some of those beets out of the ground because they are smaller.
0: Kupek and U.S. Senator Tina Smith hosted a tour this afternoon at Askegard Farms south of Moorhead to talk about drought relief and farm policy. And in your forecast now from the KFGO Weather Center for tonight, partly cloudy, slight chance for showers and thunderstorms, a low of 65 degrees, east winds 6 to 14 miles per hour. Tomorrow, partly sunny, breezy, and more humid with a slight chance for showers and thunderstorms, a high of 90. And Friday, mostly sunny and humid, low of 68. Our high, 92 degrees on Friday. It's 83 degrees right now in Fargo-Moorhead. I'm Darren Selvig, News Radio, KFGO.
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9: Jonathan Bailey has exited the upcoming production of Sunday in the Park with George on London's West End. The announcement comes a month after his Wicked co-star Ariana Grande departed the production. In a statement on Instagram, Bailey said, "This brilliant introspective musical has been the real passion project for me, and I feel incredibly lucky to have shared in its journey with this team."
11: Blueberry with the banana.
9: Some familiar faces are suiting up for season two of Heated Rivalry. Francois Arnault and Robbie GK, who play fan favorite couples Scott and Kip on the hockey romance series, are among the cast members returning alongside stars Connor Story and Hudson Williams. Season 2 will premiere in spring 2027 on HBO Max in the U.S.
13: It's a dirty business.
9: We have our first look at season 4 of Tulsa King. The crime drama led by Sylvester Stallone returns to Paramount Plus on October 16th. Michelle Franzen, ABC News.
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9: From ABC News, Wall Street Now. Gains in technology and communication services helped lift markets higher despite rising oil and bond yields. The Dow added 294 points. The Nasdaq gained 118. The S&P grew 35 points. Chipmaker NVIDIA, Micron Technology, Meta, and Capital One Financial all saw gains. The biggest in the S&P came from Dell Technologies, which jumped 15% following an encouraging financial update. Chevron confirms that it's expanding its operations in Venezuela days after President Trump announced a deal to develop the nation's oil reserves, giving the Pentagon a stake in the profits. A federal judge has ruled that Google will not have a breakup in its advertising business, but needs to make changes to avoid a monopoly. The ruling stems from a DOJ antitrust lawsuit. Uber is laying off 10% of its workforce, impacting about 3,300 jobs worldwide. The company calls it a big shift in its organizational structure. Michelle Franzen, ABC News.
26: KFGO time is 5:38. Tommy Fox now taking you through the Drive Time News up until 6 o'clock for the pregame show for Minnesota Twins baseball as the Twins look to make it a series sweep against the Detroit Tigers. 6 o'clock is the pregame show. 6:40 is the first pitch. Dean Kramer on the mound for the Minnesota Twins, who are still trying to creep into a playoff spot. They're only 6.5 back of the first-place Chicago White Sox, so we'll see what the Minnesota Twins can do tonight. As you hear from that ABC Wall Street update, yeah, a lot of green across the markets. The S&P 500 up 35 points, the Dow up 295 points, and the NASDAQ up 118 points. So all green across Wall Street here on this Wednesday. Just a reminder that FM Redhawks baseball is also in action. The final home series of the regular season, the penultimate game of home games here in 2026 for Fargo-Moorhead here in this regular season against the Winnipeg Goldeyes. 6:40 is the pregame show tonight on our sister station, 7:40 The Fan, Jack Michaels with the call. Also tomorrow is the beginning of the Minnesota high school football season, at least for the Barnesville Trojans, as they will host the Roseau Rams in a rematch of last year's season opener that took place in Roseau. This time, it'll be in Barnesville. Derek Hansen has the call. 5:45 pregame show tomorrow evening after a shortened drive time news here on KFGO. Again, Barnesville Trojans, Roseau Rams, high school football tomorrow evening here on these KFGO airwaves. KFGO time is 5:40. Tommy Fox with you. This is the Drive Time News. Let's get to Rusty Holverson with the closing ag numbers.
18: We closed with an easier tone in corn futures on Wednesday, but we did close about 4 to 7 cents off the lows of the day. Analysts continue to reflect the opinion that U.S. corn yields are headed south with more private crop tours ongoing this week. Dry weather with only scattered rainfall expected in the Midwest, with warmer temperatures, a few showers developing over the northern plains today into tomorrow. New crop December corn down 2.5 at 543.5. November soybeans at 1310.25, down 7.5. Minneapolis wheat, September up 4.25, 759.75. December up 5.25 at 782. Livestock at the Merck in feeder cattle. The October contract down $1.02 at $314.37. October live cattle at $210.17, down $1.90. Lean hog futures, October 12 cents higher on the day at $83.77. I'm Rusty Halverson for the Mighty 790 and 104.7 KFGO.
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14: Good afternoon. I'm KFGO Chief Meteorologist Tom Szymanski. Overnight tonight, partly cloudy, a slight chance for showers and thunderstorms, low 65, east winds at 6 to 14. Partly sunny, breezy, more humid, a slight chance for showers and thunderstorms tomorrow, high near 90, southeast winds at 12 to 27, a slight chance for showers and thunderstorms tomorrow night, down to 68, mostly sunny, humid on Friday, high near 92.
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13: It takes two. 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
19: I made an idle threat to Amy about wearing a shark tooth necklace that I have that I feel gives me sort of magic powers.
27: Do you
19: when I
27: still
19: wear it.
27: Believe this?
19: I definitely do. Because there's something about it that makes me feel so free and open, and it's uninhibited, if you will. And so I doubled down, and she goes, do not wear a shark tooth necklace to work. And so my comeback was this. What if all the men of KFGO start wearing puka shell necklaces around here?
27: And I said, fine, I'm going to find my low-rise jeans and my double polos and...
19: Would someone please pull out a People magazine and I'll be like, these frosted tips, this is what I'd like to recreate.
27: I'm going to bring back the belly button rings and, yep, game on.
19: We're really
27: game
19: going back
27: on.
19: To like our 1999
27: yep,
19: styles, huh?
27: Yep, our early aughts style. I'm ready. Bring it back.
19: I'm saying it as a joke, but I believe that there's probably people out there who legitimately want to bring back their JNCO jeans.
27: Yeah.
19: Right? In the way that they were. They're like, if only I could wear those Airwalks. That was the most confident I ever was wearing Airwalk gear.
27: I don't know where I saw these photos, but it was this kid who's, I don't know, fifth grade at best, I would assume. And it's the 90s, and he's in JNCO jeans, and they're professional photos. They're full-body photos. And he had posted it somewhere on the internet and said that he wanted these jeans so bad. And his mother was like, fine, if you want them, I'm going to make you take professional photos in them so you can look back at and see how stupid you look. And he's like, joke's on her. I look amazing. And there are these hilarious, like, professional photos of just these kids in huge JNCO jeans.
19: It is
27: so funny.
19: You remember, like, that AI thing from a few years ago where it showed you what your senior photo would have looked like in different eras?
27: And I don't think I ever did it, but
19: 3 weeks. It was right after we did the thing of, like, what your action figure would have looked like.
27: Sure.
19: We thought AI was just about making funny photos for you. How much would you give to, you know, when it became popular to have kids, like a grown adult, recreate a photo from when they were a kid?
27: Yeah.
19: What if you had to recreate your senior photo?
27: Which one?
19: Okay. So, like, I'm thinking about all the people who did the Letterman's jacket over their shoulder, and they're holding onto it with one hand.
27: I was thinking recreate the sixth grade photo where it was a paint theme backdrop.
19: Oh,
27: do you remember
19: like
27: this?
19: Like a splatter paint theme?
27: Oh, splatter paint, and then you kind of like stood on the ladder.
19: And there's paint cans
27: next to you. Do you know what I'm talking
19: about?
27: I
19: do.
27: We should force ourselves to recreate that gem.
19: You might be onto something.
27: Did you have a paint photo?
19: I did not.
27: GG.
19: And I'll tell you why. My family gave up on, like, photography, like, on the idea of, like, going to a studio for anything. I would say probably when I was, like, 5 years old. Because after that, they're all photos that my mom took. Or, like, a family friend.
27: Yeah, but this was at school.
19: Not so Fargo Public Schools did not have
27: Fargo
19: that.
27: Public, step up.
19: But we were the first place in the state to have the laser background. And that was huge.
27: I don't know. The paint one was pretty cool. I'll try to dig that up for you so you can see it.
19: You know what I should recreate? When I was in first grade, we took a picture of every kid in the class with the teddy bear that was our mascot, but we took pictures all over the school. So there's a picture of someone on a swing and holding the teddy bear. And what did they choose for J.J. Gordon? They put me sitting on top of the pull-up bar with the teddy bear next to me. And you can see my knuckles are white because I'm so afraid of falling off of this thing.
27: Yeah.
19: Because when you're a little guy, the pull-up bar is really, really high,
27: yeah,
19: right?
27: And for sure.
19: You can tell in my face I am miserable in that pose. And that thing hung in my first grade classroom for a whole year.
27: Wow.
19: I mean, don't get me wrong. I love Mrs. Colstead. And it probably seemed like a good idea at the time, but I was not that adventurous.
27: That's so funny.
19: Like,
27: okay, let's recreate that. Where did this start? We're bringing back Puka Shell's necklaces.
19: Puka Shell necklaces. The men at KFGO are going to rock Puka Shell necklaces. Okay. And we're going to listen to some ska music.
27: JJ's going to rock his shark tooth necklace.
19: Yeah.
27: Do you know where it's at?
19: Yeah, absolutely. It's in my bedside drawer.
27: Oh, my gosh. Okay. It takes you, take two here on the Drive Time News. We'll see you back tomorrow at 11 a.m. here on KFGO.
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4: Fighting Hawks Daily. I'm Paul Ralston. 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
4: Danny Freund was a UND quarterback. Then he was an offensive coach. Then he was the offensive coordinator. Then he left for a short period of time and now has returned as North Dakota's offensive coordinator once again. But unlike his previous stint as offensive coordinator, where he found himself in the coach's booth, you'll now find Coach Freund calling plays from the sideline.
2: So I hadn't been on the sideline in the Alaris for a game since 2018. 2019 was my first year as offensive coordinator, and called plays mostly from the box up until our bowl game last year at Washington State. I decided to go down to the sideline and call the game from there just to experience it with the players and get the feel for what it would be like to call it from the sideline. And I think I enjoyed it probably more than I would have thought in terms of just being able to connect with the quarterbacks and just kind of feel the energy. I'm a big kind of gut instinct guy as far as just kind of, you know, being able to feel the game out, and I think you have a better feel for it when you're down there. We have the iPads now, and we have great coaches up in the box that can relay information to you, whether it's from the iPad or just what they're seeing up there. So it was a great experience. I really enjoyed it.
4: And for more on all of UND Athletics, go to FightingHawks.com.
26: Yeah, the North Dakota Fighting Hawks will be in action this Saturday afternoon at the Alaris Center as they host the St. Thomas Tommies. That'll be here on KFGO. 2 o'clock is the pregame show after the Veterans Hour with host Dave Rice at 1 o'clock. UND looking to make it 2-0 on the season after a 42-21 win over Long Island University last week. Again, that'll be here on KFGO on Saturday. Again, Twins baseball is on the way. 6 o'clock pregame as they look for a sweep of the Detroit Tigers. After dominating the first two games of this series, the Fargo-Moorhead Redhawks will be in action on 740 The Fan, looking to bounce back from yesterday. 640 is the pregame show tonight on The Fan. Jack Michaels with the call from Newman Outdoor Field. We have an afterthought with Tyler Axness coming up next before the drive time news comes to a close, leading into Minnesota Twins pregame at 6 o'clock right here on the Mighty 790 and 104.7 KFGO. 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
14: Special session is underway here in North Dakota, and it's going to move fast. Some of the committee hearings that have been happening throughout the beginning of this week are about the bills that they're going to be voting on rather rapidly. Joint sessions. It's not going to be just the House hearing it, then passing, going to the Senate. They're having it all wrapped in one. They're going to attempt to try to get so much of this done in a three-day span. They want to get out of there. Of course, you got Labor Day week, and there's no way that they're going to extend beyond Friday afternoon, perhaps Friday evening, to get done what in essence is going to be a $35 million line of credit, potentially, towards a military gallery, a ban on kratom, whether it's just synthetic or the entire product itself, yet to be determined. But a lot of the conversation is already revolving around data centers, non-disclosure agreements. It is not common to have the governor go before a committee and provide testimony. I do give credit from time to time that Kelly Armstrong, a former state senator, somebody whom I'm served with, has been willing to go in and do that. But to throw the weight of his office behind opposition to a ban on non-disclosure agreements for these very same data centers that are ripping towns apart is a bold move. He's trying to claim that what we have in state law already covers the open access to this. Well, I hope somebody out there is challenging his assumption that you can just go get an open record request and get provided to you what your town council has signed you up for without your knowledge of it until after the deal was made. The Attorney General is, I'm sure, going to have to be weighing in whether or not non-disclosure agreements are open records or not. But ultimately, he's trying to kick the can down the road. I'm just glad that State Senator Tim Mathern at least had the courage to put this before the body to force a conversation so you can determine whether or not your lawmaker has your best interests or, well, their own power at interest here in North Dakota. We'll follow along with this some more on Afternoons Live 2 to 5 here on KFGO.
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6: These are your political insights from ABC News. Primaries in Massachusetts Tuesday. Democratic incumbent Senator Ed Markey, an 80-year-old progressive, will get to defend his seat in November, defeating 47-year-old Congressman Seth Moulton. Markey telling supporters he thinks Democrats are going to have a good year.
8: Ladies and gentlemen, there is a big blue wave coming to drown out all those red MAGA hats.
6: In the Republican gubernatorial primary, Mike Minow is the projected winner. He's expected to face incumbent Democratic Governor Maura Healey and the general. In a rarity, the House not only passing a bill to avert a government shutdown 2 months ahead of the deadline, but the final vote was 360-48, meaning it was a bipartisan deal. Neither party wanting to face the prospect of a government shutdown ahead of the midterms. The bill funds the government through December 11th and goes to the president for a signature. Wednesday, the House will vote on a resolution condemning socialism. Dave Packer, ABC News.
11: This is a Twins Minute. I'm John Vitas. The Twins have scored 26 runs in the last two games to blow out the Tigers two nights in a row. Royce Lewis, a big three-run homer last night, says the Twins' offense reminding him of what they did in June when they led the AL in runs.
22: You know, our lineup was number one in baseball for a long time. It's hard to stay number one no matter what you're doing stats-wise in this league and in this game. And so it comes in waves. And I could tell that as a team, we were all kind of just like in that downward wave. And it's going to be really nice to go into this final stretch and everyone's starting to get hot. I mean, you see, you know, what Jeffers started doing yesterday and now it goes into today with another homer. Cody, obviously the same thing. Brooks has been, you know, steady Eddie all year. Same with Keyshaw. I mean, this lineup's so dangerous and it's 1 through 9. You know, you got top 10 prospects batting 8th and 9th in your lineup. That says a lot about how deep you are as a team, and you know, we're still waiting for our superstar to come back, so I can't wait to see that happen as well, and I think it's a lot more positive than negative right now.
11: This has been a presentation of the Treasure Island Baseball Network.
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